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1: 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We hear more from correspondent Damian Troisi.
2: Stocks rallied on Friday to close out a choppy July. The S&P 500 rose 0.7%. The Dow rose 0.5%. The Nasdaq Composite jumped 1%. Amazon surged 15.3% after delivering a stronger profit than analysts expected during its latest quarter. Apple slumped 7.4% after giving investors a disappointing revenue growth forecast. Oil prices rose and added to concerns about inflation. Treasury yields rose in the bond market amid worries about inflation potentially remaining high. Damian Troisi, New York.
1: New York officials have sued prediction market platform Kalshi for potentially billions of dollars, calling it an illegal, unlicensed gambling operation. News and analysis at townhall.com. From Washington, I'm Keith Peters reporting. Correspondent Graham Dunbar explains the plan put forth by FIFA's president that has led to a boycott by 55 members of the European soccer body UEFA.
3: FIFA and its president Gianni Infantino want to create a subsidiary running its events and competitions, including the crown jewel, the Men's World Cup, a $20 billion operation that will be 20% owned by private investors. Anchor Investor, a New York investment firm, created by Joshua Kushner, the younger brother of U.S. President Donald Trump's son-in-law, Jared Kushner. Another close tie between FIFA, Infantino, and the wider Trump world. Infantino has written to the 211, setting a deadline of September the 19th to accept a one-time-only offer of $20 million for each to invest.
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9: As the sun reaches its zenith, we delve deeper into the enigmatic voyage of Flight 1080, venturing into the uncharted territories of Hour 2. Behold, Captain Dave embarks upon yet another perilous endeavor to orchestrate what could be the epitome of radio disasters. Alongside him stands the irrepressible Billy Army, an accomplice in mischief and a willing co-conspirator to shoulder the blame. Brace yourself for an immersive experience where chaos intertwines with comedy, all unfolding within the captivating realm of radio's untamed wilderness. Oh dear, Flight 1080 is back in the air.

0: Live Tonight. We're back in the air, Dave. And I spoke to Throg or whatever his name is, the Caveman 3000 backstage, because he heard your singing of his material.
1: Yeah, what did he think?
0: And he's a nice guy. He's really motivational, everything. And he told me something to tell you, which is really inspirational. He said, you know what? He said, being a caveman means never having to say unga bunga. And so that means he wants you to keep going.
1: Oh, all right.
0: Yeah.
1: All right, Billy. Well, I like that.
0: Me too. Welcome back to the show.
1: All right, you guys. 831-479-1080. That's the number. That's the number. So for this next segment, we need your input, Billy. We need questions for us. We call this segment Men of Science.
0: We need questions what we can answer.
1: We need questions what we can answer.
0: Yeah.
1: Now, Billy and I studied under Professor Science at Science School.
0: I've got a PhD of Science and University Studies.
1: Right.
0: I have an AS and BS of an AA. I have all the A's and B's and S's, all of them, P's and D's and H's.
1: You name it, we got it.
0: Whew, man, it's a lot.
1: So text your questions. Text your questions, or you can call in if you have any questions for Professor Army and myself.
0: Now, I realize that we have a lot of cavemen listening tonight, because of Caveman.
1: Number one amongst cavemen.
0: Right, because Caveman Idol was on. So I'm going to put it out there that hopefully you can muster within yourself to try to ask intelligent questions.
1: Right. I don't think that's going to be very hard,
0: Billy. I'm optimistic.
1: We have a very brilliant audience here,
0: For the most part. That's true.
1: Some of them are not so much.
0: Well, they can't help it.
1: There's a certain percentage that are and a certain percentage that aren't. I don't know if it's 50-50 or not.
0: I'm thinking it's work-related. You know, it's not their fault. I don't blame the audience, you know.
1: Well,
0: or should I?
1: Sure.
0: No, I shouldn't.
1: Okay, so I have here, Professor Army.
0: Okay, yes.
1: Some randomly selected questions from the mailbag.
0: Oh, good. Perfect.
1: Yes.
0: Oh,
1: now,
0: I love these.
1: I've got 5 questions. You've got 5 questions.
0: Mm-hmm.
1: Just so happens that we got 10 questions in the mailbag. So I split them up randomly. I just flipped a quarter and flip the coin, and that decided who's going to get what questions. These are totally random.
0: You don't got to keep telling me that every week, because I know that you're an honest man. And I know, I mean, it's been weird a couple of these past weeks, the questions and everything, but
1: sometimes, you know,
0: it's not a big deal. It's just the odds, you know. Like, I took math and everything, and they say the odds of flipping a coin and heads coming up like 100 times in a row, it's not impossible. It can happen.
1: It can happen, yeah.
0: Right. So I know. Look, everything is up on the up and up on these questions.
1: Totally, dude. Totally, totally. All right, Billy, I'll go first?
0: Sure, absolutely.
1: Okay. Professor Dave, this one is from Bob, and he is up in Boulder Creek, it looks like. This is from Bob. He says, Professor Michaels, how can a tiny GPS receiver know exactly where you are without sending out any signal? Oh, now, that's an interesting question, Bob.
0: Okay.
1: Now, Bob, your GPS isn't telling satellites where you are. It's actually listening to them. At least 4 satellites are constantly broadcasting the exact time and their precise locations. Your receiver measures how long each signal took to arrive and uses that information to calculate your position. It's less like asking for directions and more like overhearing 4 conversations and figuring out exactly where you're standing. I hope that makes sense.
0: Yeah.
1: You know, sometimes I get lost in scientist language, and it's hard for me to communicate with the layman. I hope that made sense, Professor Army.
0: Fairly. Hey, good question.
1: Yeah.
0: Good answer.
1: All right, Professor Army, so your question.
0: Okay, I've got a question here. I mean, I can't even believe it. We started off kind of like I got a question from an idiot. All right. The question is, why do soup spoons hold more soup than teaspoons?
1: That's a good question, Billy.
0: Yeah. Well,
1: wait, repeat the question?
0: Okay. Why do soup spoons hold more soup than teaspoons? I mean, it's so obvious that I can't even believe that I'm here. It's because they're bigger. And I could really I could elaborate, but I feel disappointed in life.
1: Good answer, Billy. Good answer.
0: Terrible question, though.
1: Okay. All right. Here we go. Dear Professor Michaels, this one is from Tina. T Tina's in Watsonville.
0: Tina, yeah, wonderful.
1: Tina
0: Vincent. All right.
1: She says, Professor Army, how do geckos walk upside down on smooth ceilings without using glue or suction cups? Interesting that you ask, because I just asked a gecko how they did that, and he told me that his feet are covered with millions of microscopic hairs called setae. Each one branches into even tinier tips that get so close to a surface that weak molecular attractions, called van der Waals forces, become strong enough to support the animal's weight. Individually, those forces are tiny, but millions of them working together let a gecko run across the ceiling like it ain't no big deal. Kind of like when you rub your hair on a balloon and all your little hairs kind of get attracted. That's the same thing that happens on their feet. They have these little hairs to break up into more hairs, and those little hairs get kind of charged up, and they allow them to stick to surfaces.
0: That is amazing.
1: Thank you for that question, Tina, in Watsonville. Thank you.
0: That is absolutely spectacular. That is a great question.
1: What do you expect from this audience, dude? What do you expect? Well, now you go, Professor Army.
0: Okay, my next question is, all right. Why do paper clips usually have two loops?
1: Why do paper clips usually have two? I don't know.
0: Okay. There's so much wrong with this question to begin with, starting off. Okay. One, do you think that's a good question?
1: I think it's a great question. It's a brilliant question. I've always wondered that, Professor Army.
0: Okay. Really?
1: Yes. Why do paper clips have two loops? Why not three or four or seven?
0: Well, Dave, I'm glad that you've contributed, because that calms me down.
1: Yeah.
0: Because the stupidity level of the question is so annoying. And I'll tell you why. Not only did they ask a dumb question, but they used a word that has a modifier, which is something that I cannot stand, okay? If you are going to call in to Flight 1080 or email or text, please do not, in your question, use words that have modifiers. What is a modifier? Words ending in L-Y. Why am I telling you this? Because those types of words are completely useless.
1: You mean like quickly and dumbly?
0: Yes. Now, they asked, why do paperclips usually have two loops? Okay. Let's cut that out. Because they either do or they don't. You can't usually have anything, okay? So words that are modifiers, they're like that in the world of writing, they're terrible. And it turns out in science, too. But here, I'll answer the question. The extra loop makes them springier and helps them grip more than one on the one sheet of paper. And that is, it turns out I have like 800 PhDs, and that's the question you asked me. Okay.
1: That's it? That's your answer?
0: Yes, but I feel bad, a little bit, about getting upset at the audience, the question.
1: Okay. Well, this is question number three, and this is from Antonio, and he's in Salinas.
0: Okay.
1: And he says, why can your brain recognize a familiar face almost instantly, even from far away? Wow.
0: That's a good question.
1: Wow, dude, I didn't even think.
0: See?
1: Fantastic question. Let me get into one of my favorite topics. Now, Antonio, your brain, everybody's brain, has specialized regions devoted almost entirely to facial recognition. It's something that we've practiced since the caveman days. Rather than analyzing every feature separately, it processes the overall pattern, the spacing of the eyes, shape of the nose, jawline, countless subtle details, all at once. That's why you can spot a friend across a crowded parking lot in a fraction of a second, but sometimes fail to recognize them if they simply change their hairstyle.
0: Huh.
1: Yes.
0: Wow.
1: Yes. Antonio, thank you for that.
0: That is...
1: That's from Salinas. Yeah, Antonio, thank you. Thank you for that.
0: What a question.
1: 218-5726, if you have any questions for the men of science, what are me and Billy?
0: What a guy. What a question. What a mind out there.
1: Yeah.
0: I've got a question here from one of our audience members. Why do paper towels come on rolls?
1: Why do paper towels... That's a great question.
0: That is a pretty...
1: Yeah.
0: Pretty dumb question, yeah.
1: I mean, great.
0: Yeah, it's great.
1: Great question.
0: It's real great. Seriously? The reason that paper towels come on the roll is because apparently if they came not on the roll, you wouldn't know how to use them, all right? Because your IQ level is just above that of a gnat. or something. But
1: that's not very nice.
0: Okay, no, the reality is why do they come, paper towels come on the roll? How in the heck do I know? I went to college, okay? I'm not Mr. Okay, I'm getting upset at the audience
1: Professor
0: again.
1: Grumpy Pants here.
0: They come on the roll, seriously, so that it's nice and easy. Then so they roll off and then you tear it off. I mean, this is, come on. We know how this works, okay? They come on the roll so it's easy and convenient. And, like, what were you, if they came in a box, for example, right, what are you going to do? You're going to have, like, a box, and then it's in the corner. You're going to have to stretch and reach awkwardly to get to, you know, the towels, the napkins and things. Yeah, that's your answer.
1: All right.
0: I don't care if you like it.
1: All right. 831-218-5726. This is from Chris, and he lives in Zianti. Chris okay. is in Zianti. He says, "Why, Professor Michaels, why don't helicopter blades break the sound barrier when they're spinning so fast?" That, you know what, Chris, that's a great question, and I have to give it up to you because you obviously or apparently realize that those blades are spinning extraordinarily fast because of how far away they are from the center of the propeller, of the mechanism that spins. Great question. So, Chris, so here's why. Okay. Now, they don't break the sound barrier, but they get very close. Engineers, they take special care to make sure that they don't break the speed of sound, because if they did, you would have shockwaves forming. I don't know if you've ever seen on TV the airplanes that break the sound barrier and hear a big boom. That's what would happen if those blades were spinning at the speed of sound. That's exactly what would happen. So engineers try to design these things to spin as close as possible to that speed without producing that sonic boom. That's one of the main reasons why helicopters have practical speed limits that airplanes don't. As a matter of fact, when you hear the boom, boom, boom, boom, boom, boom, boom, boom, boom, boom, boom, boom, that is because they are getting close to breaking the sound barrier.
0: Hmm.
1: Yes. So, cool. Chris and Zianti, thank you for that question. Brilliant
0: that
1: question.
0: That is fantastic question.
1: Dude. Love it.
0: Right.
1: Love it.
0: Yeah, I got a hot one coming out on the email here from Ed.
1: All right.
0: Out there in La Selva Beach.
1: All right.
0: Why do grocery stores stack canned food in pyramids? That's a great question.
1: I like it. I think that's a great question.
0: Yeah. You know why? You know why?
1: Why?
0: Because they can't stack them into timeshares. Smart guy. Okay? Now, you probably don't even get that joke, all right? Okay, now, you want to know the answer? Listen real close, buddy. It's because of the Illuminati. Okay? That's why, all right? Just keep listening. Good question. All right, next question, Dave.
1: Are you okay, Professor Army?
0: Hey, look, I'm fine. Really? I'm having a wonderful time. I love answering the questions. I love the questions you're getting. They're beautiful. They're wonderful. Top of the line. Hey, it's just a better bad coin flip is all. It's just a coincidence that I get
1: these
0: dumbed down horrible questions. That's all. But I'm having a good time with it.
1: We could quit right now. I mean,
0: No. I've got one more. I love to gamble. I'm optimistic.
1: I have one more as well.
0: Okay.
1: This one is from, what is that name? Linda? Yeah, Linda in Watsonville.
0: Okay.
1: She says, if I replaced every bone in my body with wood, would I technically become a tree?
0: Oh, make sure that's not for me.
1: That's... well, Linda, that's actually an excellent question. And here's why. Here's why. No, you would not become a tree. Trees are living plants made of cells that grow through photosynthesis. Simply replacing your bones with wood wouldn't make you any more a tree than replacing your teeth with bricks would make you a house. It would, however, make you a freak, even more than you are now. Linda in Watsonville. Thank you for the text message. 218-5726, Men of Science.
0: All right, Dave, got one last question here. I'm real optimistic. Come out from Gary in Watsonville.
1: All right.
0: Why do shopping carts have little child seats? Okay. Well, you know what? That's actually not a bad question. It's kind of simple. Or is it? Well, let's think about it. Why do shopping carts have little child seats? Mostly, honestly, it's so that you can leave your children in there to get kidnapped. No. That's terrible. I shouldn't say that. Why do shopping carts have little child seats? It's so the parents can shop without carrying the kids through the store. I mean, that's the only real reason, you know. I used to think it may, back in, like, when I was a kid, maybe it was something for kinky midgets, but turns out not so much, you know. So thankfully for the question, Gary, out in Aptos, and you've really put a nice crown jewel achievement on this week's questions from the audience. Because, you know what? And you worry me, too. I think I will be forwarding your email to the FBI. Because why are you asking us questions about children having and shopping cart seats? You know, you want to know why they're there? Look, if you don't know, you don't have kids, and you probably should never. So, Gary, I hope you end up in prison.
1: Here's a question for you, Billy. It looks like this is Professor Army. This is from Gunther.
0: Oh, okay.
1: And he...
0: The wrestler?
1: He's in Soledad.
0: The pro wrestler? Oh, can't be him.
1: He says, Professor Army, why don't men get cellulite?
0: Well, first off, I only kind of know what cellulite is, right? So I don't know if they do or not, and I don't really want to think about it. But do you know the answer, Dave, or do you not want to think about it?
1: Well, anymore? I mean, it was for you, Bailey. I mean, I don't want to.
0: Oh, gosh.
1: You know, the whole question being doled out thing.
0: Okay. What we know is this, is that human beings can get something, they can develop something called cellulite. And I don't know if all human beings get it at some point, but maybe they can. And you end up looking like Jell-O. I mean, I just...
1: 218-5726-KSEO Dave at Gmail. Oh, here's one. Professor Michaels.
0: Uh-huh.
1: How come beer bottles no longer have twist-off caps?
0: They don't?
1: No.
0: Really?
1: Uh-huh.
0: All of them?
1: Mm-hmm.
0: Wow.
1: Well, so here's the question, Downtown Owl.
0: Mm-hmm.
1: Downtown Owl wants to know. He's in Watsonville. Actually, they do have twist-off caps. This question indicates, I can tell just from the question, that Downtown Owl is a man with good taste.
0: Mm-hmm.
1: Because domestic beers do have twist-off caps, mm-hmm. whereas imported beers cannot legally have twist-off caps. If it's an imported beer, it must have a pry-off cap.
0: Really?
1: Yes. Only domestic beers can have twist-off caps.
0: Wow.
1: Yes. So, Downtown Owl, I assume that all you have seen are pop-off caps, which means that you have good taste.
0: Okay. Well, that's good.
1: Yes.
0: And also on top of that, I'd like to say that if your biceps are big enough, you can twist off open anything.
1: And don't open it with your teeth. Oh, my gosh.
0: No, definitely
1: not. Golly.
0: That's not smart.
1: Oh,
0: man. Not advised. Yeah. Certainly not.
1: Here's another one for you, Professor Army.
0: Okay. Yeah, see what we have here. It's probably a stellar question coming in.
1: This is from Brian in Santa Cruz. He says, why do Costco shopping carts have hooks on the child seat? Thank you, Brian. Brian in Santa Cruz.
0: Probably because somebody is fishing for pedophiles. I don't know, is Chris Hansen in town? I haven't been to Costco in a while.
1: Hmm.
0: Maybe he's hiding in the cheese aisle and he's going to pop out.
1: 218-5726, what has no size, mass, or weight? Professor Army, would you like to answer this question or shall I?
0: What has no size, what else?
1: Mass or weight.
0: Why? Why do they have to ask? Why? You're giving me a headache. That's a trick question, right? That's a trick question.
1: Well, it's a very common question amongst, you know, the layman out there, but you and I are trained scientists.
0: Well, the problem is it probably has more than one answer, but the answer that I want to give obviously will not be correct because I can easily throw out there, I could say air, but that can't be the answer, right?
1: Well, air does have weight.
0: Oh, it does?
1: Yeah, 14 pounds per
0: dang it.
1: Per square inch or something like that.
0: I failed that class in science.
1: Yeah. Yeah, you might not know it, but there's...
0: No, I don't know it then.
1: 14.1 pounds of pressure in the atmosphere. So one atmosphere is 14.1 pounds. Two atmospheres would be 28.2 pounds, and then you triple it, and so on and so forth. Yeah, air absolutely has weight.
0: Mass.
1: Yes.
0: Okay. I don't know the answer. Right?
1: The answer, I mean, let me just remind you, is, as you said, there might be many answers to this.
0: I think there's more than one, because
1: but a photon is the first thing that comes to mind.
0: Photon. Okay.
1: A photon, yes.
0: I see.
1: No mass, weight, or size on a photon.
0: Well, I mean, you can so.
1: Or is it a futon?
0: So in general, you know, we're okay.
1: Wait a minute. Which one is the one the light is made out? Is it futons or photons, or croutons?
0: Photon.
1: Okay.
0: Futon is this thing that you sleep on after your 12th ex-wife kicks you out.
1: 218-572-6 says Billy's understanding of grammar is worse than his understanding of math.
0: What do they know? They're listening to this show.
1: Obviously have bad taste. Let's see. 218-572-6 with your questions for Professor Army and myself. Someone says, no, Professor Army. Costco shopping carts have hooks on the child seat to hang the rotisserie chicken bags on.
0: Are you serious?
1: You don't want to get chicken juice on your apples.
0: Well, I have no idea. I don't go to Costco, all right? I mean, I'm kind of uncomfortable with the idea that I have to have a membership to, like, go grocery shopping, even if they are good deals, because I don't need 75 pounds of, like, mayonnaise, you know? I don't need, like, a 15-pound jar of pickles anytime soon, you know?
1: Wow.
0: I don't need 1,000 pair of underwear.
1: You only need one pair.
0: Good point.
1: Yeah. You're going to take up all that room in your closet. You're going to put all those underwear on the hanger.
0: Save a lot.
1: You're going to have 100 hangers full of underwear. Monitors. That's weird.
0: Yeah. Why bother?
1: Yeah.
0: I mean, we're men of science. I mean, we do like Einstein. Einstein wore the same thing. He had only one outfit, copies of it.
1: He'd walk through the car wash when he wanted to wash his clothes.
0: It's even easier just to have like one set of this. That's it.
1: Roy in Marina sent in that question about what has no size, mass, or weight.
0: What do you say?
1: He says, what has no size, mass, or weight?
0: Oh, he's the one sending the question.
1: Yeah, he's the one that sent in the question. Yeah,
0: okay,
1: be sure
0: I'm going
1: to
0: go, what has no, what is it? So one more time, ask me a question.
1: What has no size, mass, or weight?
0: Taylor Swift's talent.
1: Oh.
0: Unga bunga, bunga, unga bunga, unga bunga, bunga, unga bunga bung. This is Flight 1080, bunga, unga, You've got it tuned in to Flight 1080. When you bunga, unga, and you bunga, dunga, dung, then you unga, bunga, and you bunga, bunga, bung.
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1: This is Dr. Duncan McCollum here, and I have Pastor Mark with me. He came in and experienced the stem cell machine, the TRT machine, and he wanted to just go ahead and tell you a little bit of his experience.
2: Yeah, I injured my knee years ago from sports and being dumb, and after the first stem cell treatment, after the very first one, I could do a full knee squat, and doctors told me that we want to replace your knee, and my knee would just ache just from sitting, and you've probably experienced that if you have knee problems, but now, no ache, I can walk without pain. 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I'd recommend it to anybody. 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
1: When we looked at your x-rays, your discs and your knees look pretty good, too.
2: 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Highly recommend it to anyone.
1: So you'd recommend they do the $49 special to see if it will work for them?
2: 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I thought, I got $50 to spend to just see, and it certainly has paid off.
1: Call 831-459-9990. Thanks.
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6: 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It's nice. They're funny men.

0: My wife. 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My wife. Baba Hunaba. My wife.
1: All right, that's a little preview of next week's Caveman Idol. We got a comic gonna be out there.
2: 479-1080-218-5726 KSEODave@gmail.com. Boy, Billy, I don't think we got one call so far today.
1: That's maybe
2: these phones
1: good.
2: Are working. Hey, are you working?
1: Oh yeah. Don't break it. Right. We should break it.
2: Someone says, hey, how far would you guys be willing to go to do a show? Would you be willing to travel 7 hours?
1: Yeah, we would. Especially if the can that we pass around is like the size of a dumpster and it gets filled with cash by the end of the night. Then we are there, man. 10 hours, 15, yes, absolutely. I'm only saying yes because I'm not the one that has to drive us there, but I feel like we could be in for it. So, yes, more inquiries are good because Flight 1080 would love to appear and perform at your backyard birthday party.
2: Now, I don't know if you saw the video or the story on Facebook, but apparently there was a couple busted up in San Jose. Did you see that?
1: No, I did not.
2: They're going around the campus.
1: Uh-huh.
2: You know, San Jose State.
1: Yeah.
2: And they were recruiting people to be in movies. And that doesn't sound bad, right?
1: Okay.
2: You know what? Maybe we should go with the Rambo thing, because this is...
1: Well, wait a minute. Wait. What kind of movies? Like, B-movies or worse than that?
2: Worse than that, dude.
1: So did they get busted for doing this?
2: They got busted for trying to recruit people to do...
1: Oh.
2: How do I say this,
1: making corn flicks? Corno flicks?
2: No.
1: No?
2: Well, sort of. I mean, I guess somebody gets off on this.
1: Well, I'm intrigued now. Now I want to know what the story is, too. So this couple in San Jose got busted.
2: Yeah.
1: Because they were recruiting performers to make videos.
2: Yes.
1: And the kind of videos,
2: yes,
1: are what you just told me. I see. Okay, well... now the audience has got to know. But the best way to play with our audience is by doing this. Call in and guess what you think it is. 831-479-1080.
2: Oh, don't do that, Billy.
1: No,
2: you know,
1: why
2: what kind
1: not?
2: Of...
1: No, because you know what?
2: Oh, dude,
1: no.
2: These guys.
1: The worst one that I put out there, we already know it's not that one. Okay, so it is a weird story, but it's not what you all think it probably is. And it's fascinating. Because honestly...
2: You think that's fascinating?
1: Yes, I do. Because I didn't know, in all honesty, that... That was against the law.
2: I don't know if it is or not, but you know what's even more surprising,
1: mm-hmm,
2: is that there's already a group of students there that are into these movies.
1: What do you mean into them?
2: They're into them. They purchase these movies. There's a group there at San Jose State that enjoy these movies.
1: You're kidding me.
2: I am not kidding you.
1: Can you tell me what race they are?
2: It's from the police. It's on the police department, you know, release thing.
1: Are you serious?
2: Yes, dude. Yes.
1: That is, oh, geez.
2: You want to talk about Rambo instead?
1: No, I don't, because now we have to uncover this. Is this going on more than we know about?
2: Yeah.
1: Is there an underground
2: ring?
1: And
2: you know what they do?
1: What? No.
2: Yeah, dude.
1: No.
2: Yes.
1: This is not going on in America. It can't.
2: And it's not just... It's
1: we
2: not
1: have
2: just
1: to stop this. This should not be allowed. No, man, no. No. I don't want to break the heart of everyone's heart.
2: There's
1: at Flight
2: both the men's and the women's, you know, enjoy watching these movies. It's not a guy thing or a girl thing. It's people like these movies.
1: Hollywood. Yeah, it's not Hollywood, I guess, but that's a bizarre...
2: You didn't see that on Facebook?
1: I have not heard about the story.
2: And whoever was there
1: I did not
2: took
1: know,
2: pictures of everything.
1: I didn't know this kind of thing went on in society.
2: Oh, it goes on in society.
1: I felt maybe it was more of an exaggeration, like maybe in movies you kind of hear about it, joked about or something, but the idea that people engage in this behavior and that other people are entertained by it is honestly, it's bizarre. I just don't understand it. I just don't understand it. Because if I came over to, I came over to a buddy's house or friend's house or lady, whoever, and like stumbled across them like accidentally like watching that type of material, it changes how you're going to think about them as a human being, probably, right? It just is.
2: Yeah.
1: So the problem with those kind of people is they probably only hang out with people that watch that kind of material. It's too weird. I can't do that. Because then if I do catch you watching that, I don't want to ever sit on your couch ever again. I can't trust your car or any of that stuff.
2: You don't want to eat at their house, that's for sure.
1: Okay, look, I've never had children, okay?
2: Mm-hmm.
1: But I know that if I had like a boy, a teenage boy or whatever, and I accidentally walked in on him and he had some material, right? And he's a boy and he's of the age, you know, something normal, you know, what... That would be like, I would be like, hey, kind of a thumbs up, kind of, yeah. I'd close the door, but I'd be like, kind of like, all right, you know. But like, if I walked in and that was on the screen, it's like, oh, gee, I have to put you in a home or something. There's going to be, you need more vitamins, or I don't know what's going on. Where'd I go wrong, you know? Yeah. That's, I mean, we have to tell the audience what it is. Because we have
2: it. Says, jeez. Is it butt sniffing?
1: It's close enough. Butt sniffing would be like child's play compared to this. You know what? Butt sniffing compared to this behavior is like going to Disneyland. You'd like to go to Disneyland. This, you'd never want to go there.
2: Some people do. Apparently, I mean, that's what they were there for. They were there because they know that there's an audience that, that enjoys watching these and enjoys, I guess, making that. I don't know. I don't know, dude. It was the weirdest thing I've seen in years.
1: All I can say is this. We have an American society and American culture, whatever's left of it, one way or the other, okay? And that's good, and I don't think this should be a part of it. And why I say that is because I'm curious. Now, I don't want to get xenophobic or anything like that, but I will say this. I'm curious of the race of the people that are involved in this, and also... Because the reality is, and this is science, we are men of science, we know that in Asian countries, there's a disproportionate number of sales of diapers that can't be accounted for.
2: Right? Do you think it all ties in?
1: I think it ties in, Dave. I think it might tie in. And it doesn't surprise me, unfortunately, that it's happening on university campuses.
2: 218-572-6479-1080. Do you know what type of movies are being made over there at SJSU? I mean, are they accounting movies? Are they sports movies?
1: Movies. Wow. I can't even believe it. Can you imagine making one of those movies? Where do you begin? How do you start your career? You know? Do you have to audition? Wow.
2: Let's take a phone call, Billy.
1: All right.
2: 831-479-1080. This caller ends in 20. Your first name and where you're calling from?
3: Just Zach in Watsonville.
2: Zach in Watsonville. What do you have to say?
1: You know what's going on, Zach?
3: Pretty much no. I think they're disc flicks.
1: They're what?
3: Disc flicks. Well, so what happens is someone walks up to someone and they're like, hey, come here. Like real quiet. They're like, what? I can't hear you. And they walk up closer, and then they scream, "You're an idiot!" So it's like a disc flick.
1: Oh, disc. D-I-S-S. Disc flick.
3: Yeah.
1: That's not it. I wish it was.
2: Yeah. That's not it, though.
3: Yeah. It's worse?
1: Oh. That's like going to Disneyland or like going to heaven. You're one there.
2: This is bizarre, dude.
1: This one is like, you don't... No.
2: You're not going to believe us when we tell you.
3: I'll keep listening.
1: You should.
3: My God, I'm wondering.
1: Right, I hope you've eaten dinner already.
2: Thank you for the call, 831-479-1080. I don't know if it's true or not, but I saw it on Facebook, and there was plenty of pictures with the evidence, and one of the suspects, and they did not look very happy. They're like, man, everyone's going to see this and know what I do.
1: Oh, they were ashamed?
2: They were pretty concerned, yeah.
1: Well, that's good. See, if you get busted doing that kind of behavior and you're ashamed, there's hope for you. But if you get busted and you're still...

0: There's people who are into that too. I mean, you know, people are weird. There's people are into weird
1: people
0: stuff.
1: People are into weird stuff.
0: And
1: right.
0: this is not,
1: no,
0: you know,
1: gross.
0: This is not snuff films or anything like that.
1: It's, no, it's not.
0: It's
1: that.
0: Not dark like no, that. It's no. Nothing like that. But it is weird.
1: It is gross. It's weird. I guess some people would say that, like, that's like a fetish. Maybe would that be considered a fetish? Technically, I don't know. I mean, I guess maybe. I just the idea of it on a like a biological thing. In deep in me, I go. Everything about me goes no. You know, yeah.
0: Like, what are you doing with that in your hand? Oh,
1: right.
0: What would you name those movies?
1: What would you name them?
0: Yeah.
1: They probably already have a name, but I don't want to look it up.
0: What would be some good names for a movie like that?
1: I have no idea. It's too disturbing to kind of think about, you know. Because when you're engaged in this kind of behavior,
0: yeah.
1: Okay, you can't, like, once you've begun the behavior, you can't really, like, go outside or drive a car or, like, pick up your telephone or do a radio show. I mean, you're kind of just Gerbering it, you know? You're just goo-goo-gawking Gerbering it. And,
0: weird.
1: Yeah.
0: Can you imagine if kids see that and they go, oh, that's Billy's parents. And they go, like, wow,
1: oh,
0: dude,
1: geez,
0: I saw something I got to tell you about.
1: No. No, that's terrible.
0: Wow.
1: Well, I hope they get help. I'm surprised that nobody has got it yet, because I bet you we've got, out of the tens of 12s of listeners that we have, I bet you two of them
0: do
1: this kind of stuff. Which I don't. They're probably sitting right there right now, and they've done this.
0: 479-1080. This caller ends in 96. Your first name and where you're calling from?
2: Hey, it's Ramin, man. How are you?
0: Hey, Ramin.
2: Told me to call in.
0: Good. How are you doing?
1: Hello.
2: Good, man. How are you, bro?
0: I'm doing good. So I hear you. There's some big news coming up for tomorrow. For tomorrow's Saturday special.
2: Absolutely.
0: So tell me what's going on.
2: Are we on the air?
0: Yes.
2: All right, man. I got an announcement for the KSCO family. Tomorrow morning, I'm filling in for MZ. And we're going to get straight to one story in Sacramento One Touch. It's the California exodus. Moving trucks, U-Hauls that cost three times more to leave the state than to come back into. Your neighbors who weren't here were here last Christmas and just aren't around anymore. So whether you're backing up or you're digging in, tomorrow morning, 10 to 1, right here on KSCO, 1080 AM, dial in, and I want to hear you.
0: I love it. And Ramin, Real Talk is the name of your channel, yes?
2: Absolutely. So on YouTube, Instagram, and the other guy, TikTok.
0: TikTok. All right, Ramin, well, I'm looking forward to that. Tomorrow you're going to be the host filling in for MZ from 10 to 1 o'clock on the Saturday special.
2: Absolutely, and I want to hear from all your listeners, okay? So I want those phone lines lit up tomorrow morning starting 10 o'clock. I'm going to start taking calls. We're going to do some hammering on Sacramento.
1: All right. Sounds good.
0: All right, Ramin. Yeah. Sounds good, dude. We will see you then. We'll hear from you then.
2: See you in the morning.
0: All right.
1: Thank you,
0: Ramin. Ramin Real Talk is the name of his channel.
1: Cool.
0: Or Real Talk Ramin, I believe. One or the other. Real Talk and Ramin. You will find him on YouTube. He's got a very, very popular channel.
1: Nice. Beautiful.
0: Now I don't even know if we want to talk about what movies. I mean, how do you do that? Do you get Ramin on here and he's going to talk about that and we're talking about this?
1: Well, I
0: this
1: mean,
0: weird stuff happening at SJSU.
1: Hey, look.
0: I mean, you think you send your kids to a fine university like San Jose State, and they're doing this?
1: Wait, but stop there. Hold on a second.
0: It's disgusting.
1: They are doing that, but guess who taught them it?
0: Who?
1: The parents.
0: You think so?
1: I do, Dave. I do think that it's a very good possibility this is learned behavior, and I think we have to nip it in the bud, quite frankly. I think we just have to nip it in the bud, as Don Knotts might say. And for those, I mean, should we spoil it? Because we only have not every, and we have to sort of like the FBI does after a traumatic event or something, there needs to be downtime where you're debriefed. Because you're about to hear something very disturbing, and then we have to talk you down. So I'm just going to put it right out there, and that is they're making poop videos, okay?
0: Well, you just came right out and said it, Billy.
1: There's no other way to
0: do it. I mean,
1: it's
0: disgusting.
1: I mean, who knows? I don't even understand what they're doing, but apparently Dave, like, did some pantomime during the break for me to show me what was going on.
0: Yeah.
1: And poop bath comes to mind. And
0: it's even weirder than that. I mean, you could check out the story. I mean, don't believe

0: I mean, go online and find out. But there's plenty of photos of, you know, stuff that they caught out there.
1: That is
0: these
1: terrible.
0: People that this ring of movie producers at San Jose State University.
1: That's horrible.
0: Making and recruiting people for these videos. It's crazy, Billy.
1: It absolutely is crazy. I don't like to see it.
0: Rory says,
1: as far as I know.
0: Rory says, it just tuned in. What is going on at SJSU? Do you really want to know?
1: Rory, it's the parents are spending hard-earned money so that their children can be exposed to dirty, probably old men that want to make poop videos of them, you know, probably smearing it, doing who knows what all.
0: It's really
1: inappropriate. Look, we have to be adults here, because if we don't be adults, it will continue. And my theory is this, Rory, in Watsonville, because you're a smart man, okay? And that is, this stuff is maybe learned from the parents. And I think we need to nip it in the bud. I am not a fan of it. Did we get a text?
0: Rory sent a face, you know, that emoji face that's like this.
1: Ah, yes. Yeah, that's really going on, Rory. Yeah, so all your suspicions about higher learning have been correct. It's just one big...
0: You know, one big steaming pile of...
1: It doesn't really surprise me that that happens, that they were doing that, trying to recruit people. What does surprise me, that I'm absolutely shocked by, which I guess I shouldn't, is that some people watch those videos that exist. That is weird. Jeez.
0: totally weird. And people make fun of me for watching make fun of me for watching B-movies?
1: No, there's not. That's normal. That's fun.
0: Yeah.
1: If I got caught watching that, somebody walked in and I had like that on, and they go, what is that? I go, they're having a chocolate pudding fight. You know, you got to make something up. I mean,
0: yeah, what could you say?
1: Your grandma comes in, and you're just like, oh, I'm just watching poop smear videos. You know, it's another Friday night. Don't worry, grandma. It's 2026. The times have changed.
0: This caller ends in 47. Your first name and where you're calling from?
2: I just wanted to call because I wanted to make sure you guys got some rep. You know what I was thinking? They should have Rory do a Saturday special. Maybe if MZ's not, that would just knock the house down. Like, that would just be the coup de grace, the monkey's angel. What are some good things to say? Like
0: the bee's knees, the cat's meow.
2: The bee's knees. Yeah. Rory would just kill it. He would kill a Saturday special. I just thought I'd throw that out there.
1: All right, cool.
2: If they're looking for people to do the show, I mean.
1: Yeah. All right. Good suggestion. Thank you, Flinks.
0: Okay. Thank you, Flinks. Thank you for the call. 831-479-1080 218-5726 KSEODave@gmail.com.
1: Right.
0: All right. So, again, we want our listeners to know that if you go to 1080 After Dark, you can book a show. Professor Army and I will go to wherever it is that you want this event to happen, and we will we'll do our best to entertain you, astound you, and amaze you.
1: That is right. Absolutely. We will do that for you. And right now, if you are a parent of someone who goes to San Jose State University, I suggest you make that phone call. Text them. Really pry into their life. Crack their computer, their laptop. Make sure your children are not engaging in number two behavior that is inappropriate. It quite frankly should have stopped when they were 3 years old. You know, they should have learned this kind of, you know, finger painting is one thing. But when you're trying to be like some porno ace of the deuce, not a good idea.
0: Not a good idea, dude. No, wow. No. There's plenty of, you know, other things you could do to entertain yourself. Like
1: anything.
0: Like
1: anything
0: to...
1: is not any... Dude, doing nothing is better than doing that. Doing, like, just not even doing anything.
0: I suggest, Billy, that you go to your favorite podcast platform and download episodes of Flight 1080 or 1080 After Dark. You can catch the KSEO Murder Mystery Series.
1: Yes.
0: You can catch the best of Flight 1080, The Mineral Way. There's all kinds of stuff that you can check out there. Go to DaveMichaels.com if you don't believe me. It's all right there, Billy. You can even book an event, which we're excited about. Billy and I are going to be doing our first event over at Rispin Mansion, and is going to be... Well, I guess it's going to have to be free, Billy. We can't charge anybody to go out
1: there. No, it's
0: going to
1: be absolutely free. And then at the end of the evening, we're just going to pass around the old Folgers coffee cup can for old tips. And that's all Dave and I ask, these old buskers just out there on the street. Yeah, it'll be our first show. and there'll be more to continue and come as we attend doing your bar mitzvah, bod mitzvah. We do your retirement.
0: Maybe we could do an episode of Caveman Idol.
1: We can do an episode of Caveman Idol, actually. That'd be fine. Anywhere in the Bay Area, we're willing to perform. We would love to perform for you and your friends at the Flight 1080. We call it the Brain Rot Comedy Show. And it's about 45 minutes long. Those last 15 minutes are reserved for Dave and I to pack up and get out of town before traffic hits, because there's nothing worse than being stuck in traffic.
0: Right. We have a very tight schedule. So 45 minutes and we're out. But I think you're going to get your money's worth for 45 minutes.
1: We do a 45-minute show. But in reality, you know, if we did a 45-minute show, it'd end up being an hour. So we'd probably end up being there in all reality an hour and a half. But, yeah, because honestly, you know, we could hang out all day and make you laugh because we love our fans and the audience. And we enjoy doing shows, and it's been a while since we've done one. And let's make this pop-up thing happen. Yeah, we've got the show. We've got it all ready to go. Just like Felix the Cat. You kind of just unzip it out of our bag there, Dave. And
0: 1080 After Dark, if you guys want to book an event, Professor Army and I would love to go and do a show for you. Again,
1: that's right.
0: Funerals, weddings, bar mitzvahs, graduations.
1: It would be weird to perform at a funeral, but
0: we'll do it.
1: We would do it, I know. Yeah. We're those kind of guys. Thank you for listening, everybody.
0: 479-1080. Show is over for right now, so you might want to send a text, 218-5726.
1: Very good.
0: It's 218-KSEO.
1: Stay locked in. Becky Steinbrunner is coming up.
0: Bratton on KSEO is up next. 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Thank you for your support. 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
3: Bada Harnam Harin Harther Herbert Harin, my wife, Onga.

0: Keith Peters in Washington. President Trump was asked about a scrapped $1.7 billion fund he wants that has raised some red flags among some Republicans.
1: The fund is for allies of the president who feel they have been wronged by the Justice Department, mostly people involved in the 2021 Capitol riot. At his cabinet meeting, the president said,
2: "Right is dead."
1: President says families have been ruined. Some people committed suicide.
2: People that were very successful that wanted to go to a rally or an event and ended up spending the rest of their lives in horror.
1: John Cornyn of Texas and Tom Tillis of North Carolina, both on the Senate Judiciary Committee, say they won't support Todd Blanche's nomination for Attorney General until they see a promise in writing the anti-weaponization fund is indeed dead.
0: Correspondent Ed Donahue reporting. A pilot survives a military jet crash in California.
3: The U.S. Marine Corps says a pilot is in stable condition after ejecting from a military jet that crashed near Miramar Air Base near San Diego. The F-35B stealth fighter went down in a field. Video showed a plume of black smoke surrounded by flame retardant foam, along with military vehicles and firefighters at the scene spraying down the smoking wreckage. Wade Lott says he saw the crash from his truck as he drove to work at a local concrete company. Lott says he saw two jets descending toward the runway, and the first landed without incident, but the second jet began slowing down almost as if it were trying to hover. Lott says the pilot ejected and the parachute deployed just in time as the jet plowed into the runway right next to another plane.
0: Correspondent Jennifer King reporting. Hamas has confirmed that it will disarm as part of a deal announced by President Trump that also requires Israel to end its strikes and withdraw from Gaza. On Wall Street, they're up by 276 points. More on these stories at townhall.com.
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0: A SpaceX rocket is on a collision course with the moon.
5: Space tracking experts say that on Wednesday, a drifting SpaceX rocket unintentionally will slam into the moon after launching 2 lunar landers more than a year ago. Space tracking expert Bill Gray says impact could be near Einstein Crater on the moon's sunlit western limb at 7 times the speed of sound. But scientists aren't too concerned about the piece of space junk as more and more items cram into orbit. The space crash is expected to happen in the wee hours Wednesday, and eastern parts of the U.S. and Canada, as well as much of South America, are expected to get the best views. I'm Donna Water.
0: Anthropic says its AI models hacked into 3 organizations during testing. This comes just days after OpenAI said its AI models went rogue and hacked into another company. News and analysis at townhall.com. From Washington, I'm Keith Peters. Doctors are learning more about the arrival of a devastating disease in America.
6: New research says ancient mummy DNA provides firm evidence that European colonization brought smallpox to the Americas. The deadly disease struck Asia and Europe and eventually spread to the Americas, where it killed millions and devastated indigenous populations. Researchers found evidence of smallpox infection from 2 mummified individuals in South America, dating them back to the 16th century. Jason Walker reporting.
0: A man whose slain brother led one of Mexico's most powerful and violent drug cartels pleaded guilty Friday in Washington to conspiring to traffic cocaine and methamphetamine into the U.S. Antonio Cervantes worked for cartels with his brother Nemesio. More at townhall.com.
4: 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The time is now 6:05, time for your King of the Hill traffic update and weather forecast. Starting off with weather, tonight we expect increasing clouds. Lows will be around 56 degrees. Tomorrow, gradually clearing. Highs will end up around 80 degrees. Same thing pretty much expected on Sunday. Monday's forecast, sunny. Highs will be around 75 degrees. Your Monterey Bay boaters forecast for tonight, northwest winds 10 to 15 knots, easing to 5 to 10 knots after midnight, 3 to 5 foot seas and northwest waves 5 feet at 8 seconds. Moving on to traffic, Highway 17 southbound, as it has been all afternoon, very, very slow moving. Looks like we have two accidents in the southbound direction near the reservoir. So traffic is backed up from the 85 connector all the way to the south end of the reservoir. Looks like around the fire department is where things will pick up. So from the 85 connector to the fire station, southbound 17 is extremely slow moving. Here in Santa Cruz, 10, 20 miles per hour, speeds fluctuating. You should be back to the limit near Freedom Boulevard. The number to call in with your traffic reports is 475-1080. The time is now 6:06. Coming up next, it's time for Bratton on KSCO.
7: Opinions expressed on the following program are not necessarily those of KSCO staff, management, or advertisers. 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
8: Welcome to Bratton on KSCO. I am your host here for the next hour. My name is Becky Steinbruner, and I'm honored to be here. 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Today on Bratton on KSCO, we are going to be talking about the recently released report from the Vistra Battery Fire contractor, Terraphase, that was handed to the County of Monterey. It's called the Characterization and Screening Level Risk Evaluation Report. And it is rather shocking that the County of Monterey has just nodded their head and accepted this. I'm very honored to have with me here on the as a guest today, Mr. Brian Roeder from Never Again Moss Landing. Let me see if I can bring you up. Hello, Brian. Can you hear me?
9: Yes, Becky. How are you?
8: Excellent. I'm very well. There. Can you still hear me?
9: I can. Thank you for inviting me today. I really appreciate it.
8: Oh, well, thank you for taking time. You are very busy. A lot of people are asking for your time, so thank you. Why don't we begin this discussion by having you introduce yourself and Never Again Moss Landing?
9: Sure. So I am a businessman. I'm an entrepreneur. And I grew up in Aptos, had a couple businesses in Santa Cruz, including for a brief time the Cooper House restaurant prior to the earthquake. I was on the East Coast for several years and finally made her home back in 2022. When I came back with my wife and my son, we moved into a really nice house up top above Prunedale and lived there for about 2.5 years happily. And then the fire happened. And we abandoned our house 12 days later because we were all getting very sick. Never Again Moss Landing began because my wife, Angie, created a Facebook page that a group regarding, it's called the Symptoms Group. And within 2 days, there were 2,000 people that had joined that group. There's now over 4,000 people there. It's on Facebook. And one of those people was a woman named Tanya Rivera, who on Sunday after the fire, 3 days after the fire broke out, reached out to Angie and said, I'd like to try and get the community together at the local Grange Hall. And I've been a facilitator off and on for years, professional facilitator, done my services. So I offered to facilitate. And Tanya said, what's facilitation? And I ended up helping that group. 200 people showed up at the Grange. 700 online. This is on the Monday, 5 days after the fire, that we got everybody together. And my job was to try and move away from anger and fear and people yelling to us trying to get some questions organized for the county and some concerns that we wanted to have addressed. And that was the beginning of Never Again Lost Landing. We weren't called that at the time. We were just a group of citizens trying to figure out what the heck had happened. There were about six of us that initially were involved in that effort. Some of us stayed and gelled eventually into Never Again Lost Landing. I think what really moved us beyond that initial stage was a week after the fire, I had completed my notes from the facilitation to distribute to the folks who'd been there and through the Facebook group, and I looked around and I didn't see anybody talking about testing. What came out of that fire? What had we been exposed to? And fortunately, just some dumb luck, the very same day, that Thursday, 1 week after the fire broke out, I was contacted by a gentleman named Michael Pacabla, who owns Biomax Environmental in Pacific Grove. And he reached out and said, I'm an environmental hygienist. How can I help? And I said, what's an environmental hygienist? And he said, well, I figure out what's in the environment. And I said, my gosh, I need your help. What's in the environment? He said, well, we need to do what's called surface wipes. That's where we wipe down the surfaces. It's under a controlled situation. And we document what we find through testing. He said, well, we need several days to be able to order these materials that we need to use to do this. Literally the same day, a lovely woman named Sharon, she doesn't like to share her last name, she reached out and said, I have gone and done the research, and I have 400 testing kits, and I need to find a way to get those into people's hands. How do I do that?
10: Wow.
9: And I said, let's all meet together tomorrow at noon at Moss Landing. And that's what we did. Michael and Sharon and I met. We came up with a plan. That whole afternoon and evening, Sharon, who I just met, came to our house. She and my wife and our 8-year-old son and myself assembled all the packages, 150, and the kits. Michael created a video. He created the instruction set. He came up with chain of custody instructions. And on Saturday, Friday evening, we sent out an email telling everybody that if they wanted to test, they could pick up a kit and instructions on Saturday. We distributed 150 kits at Prunedale and the Bank of America on 41st Avenue, and 124 came back the next day. We got all those anonymized. It took us several days. We got everything organized, and then we sent them off to a lab, ALS Labs in Utah, which gave us a huge discount and made it possible for me to pay for that process. And we got back the results about 2 weeks later. And in the interim, Dr. Ivan Oiello from San Jose State University, who'd been testing the mud prior to the fire and then again after the fire, came out with his results showing 1,000-fold increase in 4 key toxic metals, lithium, cobalt, manganese, and nickel, up to 1,000 times higher in the testing from before to after. And that made national news. And he's still doing testing. He's still working on trying to understand what happened and what it means. And then our numbers came out. And they showed similar results on a much larger area, which essentially was the better part of almost 800 square miles, 20 miles to the north, 20 miles to the south, and up to 40 miles to the east, where we had sampling that had been done by residents. And again, we showed extraordinary increases in the amount of these materials on the surfaces of things like decks, concrete, wood. And we'd done it all under chain of control, so our results were validated. And we used those to be able to let everybody know that we had contact for, including the public health departments of the three Bay Area counties, know what we'd found. Everything was transparent. We sent it all out. And that really was kind of the way that Never Again Moss Landing became what it is. We were the only organization that tested within a week before the winter storms came in, literally that Sunday and Monday. And our numbers, therefore, were prior to environmental degradation, which occurred pretty much right on through for the next couple of months, where the rains and the winter storms were coming through pretty regularly. Other than Dr. Aiello on ourselves. There was no testing done during that period of time, which we'll get back to in a bit when we talk about TerraPhase and CTEH. So we ended up with results that reflected what had come out of the fire. We, since then, have retested. There was, when about a month later, the fire, there was a fire event, much smaller, less vigorous. We decided that we were going to do testing again, but much closer to the plant. We actually tested one location that was exactly the same location as we tested the first time. And these wipes cleaned the surface. And what we found is that there was, again, depositions on that exact same location, which should have been clean. So clearly this was something that was happening in between while we saw all the kind of gunk in the air over the month of February in particular into late February. And then we've also worked with UCSC, Dr. Donald Smith up there, on hair testing to determine if we can see in lengths of hair whether or not we're finding these metals in particular. We've done testing of soils done properly. Again, we'll talk about TerraPhase and CTEH's approach, but we did it properly with just the very top layer of the surface. Scott Smith, a gentleman who parachutes into industrial accidents all over the country and has dedicated his life to helping the local people understand what's actually happened, when in particular the EPA and others are not assisting with that. Scott came into this community and spent thousands and thousands and thousands of dollars of his own money to do surface sampling of soil to find out not just what metals have been deposited, but also what dioxins were found in the environment, and he found them. So there's been several rounds of testing in a variety of different ways, and all of them have been done. The ones that I'm talking about are under the auspices and kind of coordinating efforts of Never Again Moss Landing. We're a very small group. There's about 10 to 12 of us very actively involved, and we continue to try and bring attention to this issue and to tell a story that is true as opposed to some of the stories that are coming from the authorities and from Vistra and its consultants, which we don't believe are at best accurate and at worst false.
8: Thank you. Thank you very much, first of all, for that excellent summary, and second of all, more importantly, for your good work. You and all the others that are involved there, linking arms together in the area, the community. I'd like to take a quick commercial break because I think this is a good time, and when we come back, I'd like you to talk about this report that has just been released by the County of Monterey, by Vistra, by CTEH, TerraPhase, and we'll talk about that. So those of you listening, I'm interviewing Mr. Brian Roeder from Never Again Moss Landing, and we'll be talking about, on the other side of the break, this report, 343-page report, supposedly claiming there's nothing to worry about. Stay tuned.
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8: And welcome back to Bratton on KSCO. I'm your host, Becky Steinbruner, for the rest of the hour, and my guest is Mr. Brian Roeder from Never Again Moss Landing. So before the break, Brian, you did an excellent job summarizing what happened after the January 16, 2025 Vistra Battery fire and how the residents really sprang into action, organized, and did some incredibly valuable surface wipe testing that corroborated with the sampling that Dr. Ivan Aiello did with his team from San Jose State University around the slough. So now we have this report that was just released July 29th by Terraphase Vistra, handed over to the county. Talk with us about what you think of that report and the County of Monterey's reactions.
9: Well, first I want to do a shout out to Katie Rodriguez over at Monterey County Now. She picked up on this story. I was not aware that the report had been released. Part of, by the way, the playbook, as I call it, of corporations in these types of industrial disasters, ours being unique because it's the largest asbestos to ever burn, with consequences that have never been seen before. But in general, industrial disaster, there's a playbook. And one of them is a 343-page report, because nobody's going to read it, right? Yeah. I mean, it's immense. I mean, there's a reason why it's like that. Plus, it, you know, says it's credible to have that many pages and then to give your opinion. We'll talk a bit about Terraphase and whatnot. But I'd like to back up real quick, because how do we know that what came out of that fire was bad and affected people already? Here's how. First off, hundreds of people got sick in real time, immediately, and over the successive months. There are people who are still experiencing health impacts from this. But why aren't most people not experiencing it? It's because the people who got it right in the beginning were already immunocompromised or had bronchial issues and other health issues. And those issues were there, but they were absolutely compounded. It was like throwing those people off a cliff when this thing burned. And the entry point for these incredibly toxic materials was inhalation. And the bad news is that thousands of people, thousands, inhaled this stuff. And if they were healthy, they may have felt like they had a winter cold or otherwise, but they still inhaled things that we now know through scientists reaching out to us from all over the world are incredibly toxic, stay in the body, cause long-term damage. We know this. There's tests that have been done on what these metals do when they're vaporized and taken into the body that show incredible damage over time. So now we have a report that says that's not going to happen.
8: Yeah.
9: Where did this report come from? I think the key thing that people need to understand is what I've learned, because I have no experience prior to this fire in any of this. What people need to understand is that the fox is guarding the hen house. The company Terraphase, that, and another one called CTEH, which is now known as Antares. They've changed their name, Antares. These two companies, they are hired by the offender. In this case, Vistra hired these two companies, CTEH and Terraphase, to ostensibly handle the science, but in fact it's been shown they handle the PR under the guise of scientific, responsible scientific knowledge. Both of them have been caught with their pants down repeatedly for doing this at other locations. Now, in the case of Terraphase, and I'd like people, if I know we're going to have call-ins later, I'd like people to see if this all adds up or if it's just me. Terraphase was hired by Vistra, a company that caused this fire. to determine, first off, how sampling would be done. The EPA accepted their methodology. So the offending company is paying for the consultant, which created the rules under which testing would occur. And through a variety of techniques and methodologies, which are not surprising in results, the company that's paid for by Vistra said, hey, we didn't find anything. I'm not sure that should be so surprising. The sad part is that the EPA, which is overseeing this process, allows that to happen. We tend to think that the authorities are there to look at this stuff and protect us. Actually, what's happening is that the company that's in the pocket of Vistra is the one making the determination of how testing is going to occur and what the results are. Now, as shocking as that sounds, what's really shocking, of course, is that this 343-page report was completely drafted by Terraphase. Now, the authorities have looked at it. They've said, we don't see any problems with this. But the rules were set. The parameters were set by Terraphase. Now, what did they do to come up with the data? Several things. First off, they didn't start testing for at least 2 months.
8: Yeah.
9: And some of the testing happened well after that. So what they're doing is they're testing after the storms have come through. This stuff is incredibly thin, incredibly toxic, incredibly light, and it's washing off. And now they're testing, claiming that those test locations, which are widespread, are going to show results. What do you think happens after the winter storms? So that's the first question for people to really consider, because the report is based upon that. Secondly, Terraphase came up with the testing protocols. And those protocols include digging down into the soil 6 inches. Again, this is a very, very, very minuscule light material that's incredibly toxic, that, by the way, was consumed by breathing. We just know that it was there because we can see what was left on surfaces. So here's Terraphase going out and say, okay, we're going to go out, we're going to dig 6 inches deep. That's called dilution. When you have a very, very, very fine layer of incredibly toxic material on the surface and you mix it with 6 inches of soil, guess what happens? Dilution. And so therefore, Terraphase is able to say in the report and elsewhere, hey, we didn't find shocking levels. Also, CTEH, working with the EPA, came in and set up testing immediately during and after the fire. Their testing of what was in the air was based primarily upon 2.5 parts per million, parts per billion in larger. And that's about the size of what comes out of a fire, in a fireplace. What we know now, and what we think the EPA should have known, and we, frankly, I think they did know, is that a fire burning in thermal runaway is vaporizing material, metals, etc., all that other stuff that's in these batteries, to less than 1 part per billion. Now, their testing did go down to 1 part per billion. The problem is those testing sites were all within the fence or just clustered directly around the plant. That's important because when this stuff was vaporized, we all saw it. It went up in the air, and then it started going sideways. The ocean breezes, right, the marine layer, moved it out sideways. Now, this stuff is superheated like a volcano, right? And it's going sideways, and it's staying up there. Some of it's coming down, but it's really staying up there. And by the time it goes out about 3 miles, it starts to cool down and precipitate out of the air. Basically, as you move towards Aromas, the Pajaro River, and for those who are over that way, the east side of Corralitos over towards Royal Oaks and into Prunedale. And this stuff is moving away, and it's starting to come out of the sky over there. Our numbers show that. And so the testing that's being done by the EPA with CTH is not measuring for what's coming down. It's measuring for something that isn't there. And if you don't measure for it, you can't find it. If you don't look for it, you can't find it. But meanwhile, this is where the EPA comes into the play. The EPA comes out 4 days after the fire's lit. It's still burning in the background. Some of us may remember there was a public presentation of the authorities. And the EPA, West District Rapid Response individual stands up in her hat and says, we're detecting, we're looking, and we're not finding it. What we know now is that several of those testing pieces of equipment were not operational for the entire 4 days that they were there. By the way, they packed up 4 days after the fire. We had smoldering going on for over a month. They stopped measuring 4 days after the fire. I can go further, but here's the point. The report that's come out from Terraphase is pointing to incomplete, false, inaccurate, and rigged, and I hate using that word, it's used way too much, but rigged information to paint a picture of neutral and non-existent health impacts. Now, here's one more piece of the puzzle, and then I'll be quiet, Becky. There are lawsuits right now. There are lawsuits right now. One of those lawsuits, which, by the way, my family's a party to, one of those lawsuits wants Vistra to have long-term health monitoring of the people in these communities that were impacted. One of the largest liabilities that a company can have is long-term exposure to requirements as a result of an industrial accident, and almost never is awarded to the plaintiffs, i.e. those who are damaged. In my opinion, Vistra's number one thing they're trying to accomplish is to try and make sure that that does not occur. Because you want to talk about share value going down? Exposure to long-term health risks that could be documented through required testing pushes down share value enormously. So why is it that Terraphase, their contractor, has found miraculously, even though all these people got sick, even though we know that these materials are incredibly toxic once inside our bodies, why is it that Terraphase found that there will be no long-term health impacts? My conclusion is that it is the greatest risk to their employer if they're held accountable for long-term health testing of the impacted communities. Thousands of people, tens of thousands of people that they have to monitor. The cost of that is something a huge corporation like Vistra, the largest utility operating in the United States, by the way. They grew out of a bankrupt Texas utility company back in the teens, and they've now become, through acquisition, the largest provider of utility services in the country. And by the way, they're the dirtiest provider in terms of environmental cleanliness. They've been rated the dirtiest in the country. Vistra has everything to lose if they end up in court having to pay for long-term monitoring, and it will hit their share price enormously. So they conveniently have Terraphase saying there's no long-term health impacts. Let's turn to Monterey County real quick. Monterey County staff are good people. Many of them live in the impacted area. We're a year and a half into this as of this month. There's a huge agricultural industry. There's tourism. We get that. The people who have been doing this out of our community understand that. I was a farmer in Virginia for many years. They're in a tough spot. They've been in a tough spot. I would say at this point that a lot of people just want to move on, and I get that. But the thing that's being left behind is the health of the people who are in that cloud.
8: Yes.
9: And a lot of those people are still there, and a lot of them are still sick. I know people are still sick. And so the Monterey County acceptance, for which I'm sure there was a lot of pressure implicitly, I'm not going to say explicitly, but implicitly, i.e. to move on. The state has already signed off on this process, right? You know, they need to get resolution. There was health testing done by the county that showed, at least anecdotally, through the comments of people who responded, over 1,000 people, if I recall, sorry, my son just walked over to get my attention, but I'm going to continue with this, Atticus, I do have to continue, okay? Those 1,000 people reported widespread health impacts. That was the only health clarification request that was done by the county. We did it, found similar results. So the longer the shorter the story is that it did happen, and for the county to accept what Terraphase has stated is the result is, in fact, a slap in the face to the people in this community. We know otherwise. So there are reasons I can't state what they are. I can't presuppose. But there are a lot of reasons to find closure on this. And in fact, there was a qualifier on the part of the county saying they did not generate the information. They're not validating it. They're just signing off on the fact that it was presented. And now, though, what's critical, besides Rick and Carton, the director of the health department, saying that he absolutely accepts the results, I disagree with Rick's conclusion. But aside from all that, the county has said it's now in the hands of the company, the EPA, and the state. So they've washed their hands of this. Now, Supervisor Glenn Church has fought very hard for his district and his community, and I believe he's going to continue to do that. I'm not saying other supervisors aren't going to continue to work on this. But at the end of the day, for the administrative side of our county to say, hey, you know, we're going to accept this, I think is a real, real, real slap in the face of the community. So that's what I got for you.
8: Thank you. I could not agree with you more. The county did no third-party examination of this data at all. That's what really is shocking to me, that they just accepted the word of the contractor paid by the violator to say everything's fine and to accept this, and that there. Here's the conclusion that this report came to. These conclusions are based on deliberately conservative assumptions that provide a health protective upper bound estimate of potential risk, and conservatively assume that detected concentrations are attributable to the fire event. As a result, no further human health or ecological risk evaluation related to the Moss Landing 300 fire event is warranted. Now,
9: I think that'll show up in court. You know, paraphrase will be quoted by the defendant as saying, see, we checked. We have empirical proof from this company. The question is, are people going to actually open their eyes and look at the source of this information and the motivation behind it? That's the issue.
8: Yeah.
9: You know, the employer got the employee to say, nothing to see here, folks. And that's part of the playbook, and that's what's occurred.
8: Yeah.
9: And the county's accepted that, basically.
8: That is the travesty, that our county is willing to accept this. I looked through some of the comments that other agencies had on the initial report and the comment on the final report. And what I found most interesting was the California EPA's comments. They actually had a lot to say, but nothing with any real teeth. Just saying, well, you didn't start sampling in it until 4 to 9 months after the event.
9: Right.
8: You didn't. The report does not address that. There's insufficient soil sampling. The report did not address that. The report does not address Monterey County Health Department aquatic ecosystem.
9: Yes.
8: Those results showing there was no life in the organisms in the water after that.
9: They
8: didn't talk about that. And there was no raw lab data to support any of the conclusory claims of that. And the county is willing to accept that? What?
9: Well, you know, they can point to their disclaimers. You know, I don't know Rick. I've met him, you know, at the board meetings. I just wish that the man running the department would actually stand up and say more about the problems with what Terrafea has done. I really wish he would, because that hasn't happened. There's been other standard disclaimer stuff. I'm sure it's, you know, filtered to the attorneys. But people need to grow a backbone here.
8: Yes.
9: There are hundreds of people that are sick. I am certain there are hundreds of people who will get very sick in the future. I've been told what this stuff does by scientists. Okay? And it's inside of us. And look, the world is full of chaos right now. It has been ever since the week that the fire broke out. There were fires in L.A.
8: Right.
9: And planes were falling out of the sky, and Trump was coming into office. And there's been chaos ever since. This matters to the people who are under this cloud. We met with Cal EPA through their primary organization, which is called the Department of Toxic Substance Control, DTSC. Mm-hmm. We met with one of their senior people over there. She was very polite, very nice. She brought in two other individuals. Two of the three were toxicologists. We sat with them for almost three hours. The EPA, public affairs people were there. It was all very open. And we asked them to come in and actually look at what was happening to people. They asked for our data. We sent them admittedly non-scientific self-reporting from people about their condition, because we had that. We had that information. And that was it. Crickets.
8: Wow.
9: The state has not wanted to engage on this. I'd like to, if I can,
8: please,
9: Becky, make a point. It's very important, I think, that people understand this. The leadership in Nimrod Moss Landing is not opposed to carbon neutrality. In fact, we support it. Across the board, we support it. The goal of 2045 to be carbon neutral is an admirable one, and it's critical. I personally, speaking personally, believe that we need to get on a different path from burning carbon, or we're in real trouble. We're already in trouble. This is not about that. And those who would like to say that we're opposed to batteries and we're opposed to carbon neutrality are wrong, and that accusation has been made. What we're for is the elimination of this incredibly dangerous and toxic technology that's at the heart of the current effort to store energy. The deal is this. These incredibly wealthy corporations come in, and they're the ones paying for the infrastructure, these best facilities on an industrial scale. And the government is asking them to do that because we don't have the money to pay for it out of our government. The trade-off is that they're using the cheapest storage medium so they can make the most money.
8: Yeah.
9: And they're making a lot of money, Becky. During the day, they're collecting the energy off of our rooftops and out of those windmills. They're pushing it into storage. And during the day, we have more energy than we're using, so they're paying pennies on the dollar for the power on our rooftops. And then at night, when the lights go out and we need it, or when it gets dark and we need the lights to come on, they're charging dollars on the penny to sell that exact same energy that we sold to them back to us.
8: Mm-hmm.
9: And that's how we're going to get to carbon neutrality. Fine. But they're insisting that the way that they do that is using lithium-ion technology, which is incredibly explosive and dangerous. And there are alternatives coming online at an industrial scale, many of them being developed by people coming out of the lithium-ion industry because they know the dangers and the risks. I've spoken to these people. I've spoken to the CEOs of these companies. They're coming online, and guess what? It's more expensive. There's less profit in it for these huge corporations like Vistra. And the job of our government is to protect at the heart of what they do, the health, safety, and welfare of their citizens. And in pursuit, in my opinion, of carbon neutrality, they've sacrificed that commitment to public health, safety, and welfare. We want them to continue. We can chew gum and walk at the same time. We want them to continue to work towards carbon neutrality, and we want them to hold the companies accountable to coming up with an alternative to lithium-ion technology. Store the energy, make the transition possible, but force the abandonment of an incredibly dangerous technology, which, by the way, is increasingly being replaced in other countries in Asia, in particular China,
8: yes.
9: Korea. They're walking away from this, and we're not, because we're continuing with the paradigm. We need these corporations to make as much money as they can, even if it puts at risk the public.
8: That is sadly true. We've got to take one more commercial break. When we come back, I'd like to let our listeners know what they can do to pressure our local and state officials toward this end. Stay with us. We'll be right back.
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8: Okay, it looks like it did not advance. So I'll just say thank you to De La Comena, and also thank you to Earthwise Landscaping, and urge everyone to go to Monterey Bay Salmon and Trout Project fundraiser this Sunday at the Santa Cruz County Fairgrounds. They were interviewed here at KCO last Friday, and it's a great group doing some work. So I'm going to have that be my completion of the commercial break. Brian Roeder from Never Again Moss Landing, thank you so much for taking time to be here with us this afternoon. Do you want to accept any callers from the audience?
9: Yes, real quick before I do, people can get more information at neveragainmosslanding.org. And also this Friday, Ember, which is a collection of scientists from the Moss Landing Marine Labs and elsewhere there in Moss Landing, there's a lot of scientific firepower there. They're holding an all-day symposium on what they've learned. This is very important. If people want to listen in, they can Google Ember, E-M-B-E-R, Moss Landing, and they will find the contact information for it to be able to zoom in and listen in on Friday. Never Again Moss Landing will be in the room for that also. So, yes, I'm absolutely available for questions.
8: Excellent. Thank you very much. I do want to make sure we get information to the listeners about what they can do, where they can learn more about this report and come to their own conclusions, but to get involved. Let's see who this caller is. Hello, caller. Can you hear me?
15: Yes.
8: Thank you.
15: Can you hear me?
8: Yes, okay. We can. Thank
15: you.
8: I have three
15: questions, but they're short or whatever. And unfortunately, the first one refers to the government agency. I had a brain slip. What government agency are we dealing with?
9: With the air, that's the... Let's see. Becky, do you know the name? I don't have it right now. It's the Monterey Bay Area
8: Air Quality Resources Board. Yes.
15: Okay,
8: yes.
15: I guess maybe I was thinking more of the federal one that you had referred to. But whatever one that is, my first question is, are they private too, like the CDC and some of the other ones have become over the years?
9: Sorry, let me do the first one first real quick.

0: other than the community.
1: Okay. Yeah, that was an EPA. Okay. My second question is, can this be tracked to any of our local political races? As far as
0: I don't think so. I don't think so.
1: Contributing with the. Okay.
0: Sister does make contributions. They contributed $5,000 to Jimmy Panetta. But, you know, corporations do this all the time. I mean, you know, make your own decisions. You can go. It's all publicly listed online. Any candidate has to list where their donations come from. I think the cap is $5,000. I know that Fisher's made contributions to most of the incumbents in the area.
1: Yeah, I'm thinking more of the local politicians, the ones that made the decision to put the plant in there.
0: That decision was made, and this is the hard part to understand. The final decision was made by the Planning Commission, who are unelected. Because this was claimed by Vistra and its partners to be a change of equipment and not a change of functionality, this was never looked at by the Coastal Commission and was never looked at by the Board of Supervisors. And so, therefore, it's not a political decision. It was literally just simply an administrative checking of the box that got these batteries in there.
1: Oh, dear. Okay, my last one is, it's just redundant, kind of. You mentioned carbon neutrality, and I'm thinking, how is that fire carbon neutral? Did they
0: Good
1: not
0: point.
1: Think ahead?
2: Yeah.
0: Yeah.
1: Okay.
0: Yeah.
1: All right, thank you. Thank you. Yeah, you have wonderful information. God bless you for both you and Vic, but you for this project. Thank you very much.
0: I'm part of a team of people who are passionate. They've been carrying most of the water for the last several months since I've had to step back, but I appreciate that you're tracking on this. But that's what we need to do. Thank you.
2: Thank you. Thank you for calling, and continue to stay involved and speak up whenever you can. And hopefully, Brian, you'll give us some ideas about how to do that now.
0: Well, you know, the Board of Supervisors continue to meet, as you know, Becky, because you've been there on a few of these. We sit in the audience, and, you know, they get this on their calendar. We tend to distribute information about this when we know there's going to be a big presentation by Vistra or PG&E, et cetera. We're all named in the lawsuits that have been filed. You know, at our website, there is a link to Monterey County and the response to this event, so you can go there and get more information. You can join our email distribution list. It's really simple. It's info@neveragainmosslanding.org, and we'll get you on the distribution list and let you know when things are going on. We're not getting emails out as often, just because we are all people who need to have our own lives and pay the bills, et cetera, but they still do go out. There was one that just went out yesterday that was our response to what the county has decided to do about this. We had an extensive 31-page response on that, laying out kind of the status of where everything is. So you can go to our website. You can get on our mailing list. You can go to the Monterey County site. You can track on the Board of Supervisors. They meet, I believe, twice a week, Tuesdays and Thursdays, and you can go there. No, sorry, every week. They meet every week on Tuesdays. You can go there and see what's on the agenda. So there's a variety of ways you can stay involved.
2: Thank you. And, again, I want to really encourage people to link into the EMBER. That stands for Estuary Monitoring of Battery Emissions and Residues. That's an acronym, EMBER, of scientists in Moss Landing, San Jose State University, that next Friday, August 7th, from 9 to 4, I think it is, down at the
0: yes.
2: Moss Landing Lab. I think that the in-person is full, but there's an opportunity to join remotely. So look into that. It's Friday, August 7th, and learn more about what these wonderful scientists are doing.
0: By the way, those scientists are very skeptical of the, I won't use the word HS, that they're being fed by the corporation and its paid representatives.
2: Yeah, rightfully so. Rightfully so.
0: Yes.
2: I mean, even the state agency is saying, "Well, this isn't. You didn't even address some of these issues that we raised." And to have the county accept a report that ignores state concerns on this critical issue, especially regarding public health and safety and environmental safety, and accepting that everything's fine and NOAA

0: their studies are warranted? How could they? So,
1: well, yes. Yep, along those lines, if I may, one more thing that I'm going to just put out there personally. I think, personally, I know he's not going to like it, I think people should call the Monterey County Environmental Health Department, ask for Rick in Carson, who runs it, and they probably won't get through to him, but leave a message saying, I don't agree with your statement that this is a fully supportable report, especially people who live in the county. And then they leave their name, and they leave the neighborhood they live in if they want, or their address. You know, we need those people, and Rick's the one on the record. He's the one running that department, okay? We need those people to know that this community does not agree with that statement, which basically provides cover for tariffs, because it does. And they can do that, and they can register their discontent, their unhappiness, and in so doing, maybe get the department to shift on the way that they've said, yeah, we think this is fine. We're going with this.
0: And should we also contact our elected officials, such as Glenn
1: sure.
0: Church?
1: Yes, absolutely. Yeah. Glenn, actually, my recommendation would be, Glenn's already here. He has been a supporter. He truly has. And, you know, Becky, I know you've asked a lot of questions of him, probing questions. I have gotten to know Glenn, and I think that his heart is absolutely in this, and he's taken a lot of steps to try and help. He is constrained by state law in many ways. I think what's more important is to call the other supervisors. Uh-huh. They're the ones who are outside the district who've left it to Glenn to fight alone in many instances,
0: yeah.
1: who need to be told that you need to step up and support Glenn on this. You need to step up and support that district and those people who've been affected by this. You can't just quietly let this go away. I would be calling them. I'd be emailing them to tell them they need to step up and show more leadership on this issue, because Glenn sure has, in my opinion.
0: Yes, he has, indeed. And I've witnessed his leadership in even trying to get a battery energy storage system ordinance put through.
1: Yes,
0: the other
1: yes.
0: supervisors didn't even want to do that.
1: They didn't want to do that.
0: Wasn't
1: I know.
0: That shocking?
1: I know.
0: So they're elected. And, yes, I think that's an excellent idea. And letters to the editor.
1: Yes.
0: Always very powerful to get your word out in print and on the radio here. So, Brian Roeder, I want to thank you for being here. We've got about 4 minutes left. Do you want to try and squeeze in one more call if we get one? There is
1: sure,
0: no one
1: absolutely.
0: Okay.
1: Yep.
0: Anyone out there? Call in quickly, 479-1080, and we'll squeeze you in. So, Brian, go ahead.
1: Well, Becky, I want to thank you. You really stepped up to get the word out about this, about Minto Road. You know, Santa Cruz is trying to find a way through to get to, you know, a solution. This is complicated stuff. This is new stuff. The technical aspect of all of this is greater, in my opinion, than getting people on the moon originally. The statewide electrical grid is such a complex thing. Everything has to balance exactly. And you've got private corporations, you've got public organizations like CAISO and the Energy Commission that are all playing a role in getting us energy day and night. And I compliment them for that. But the idea that somehow Moss Landing represents a threat to the objectives of carbon neutrality is an incorrect read on this. It's an opportunity for us to learn. What I've said when I've spoken to groups publicly, I've said, stop, listen, hear, learn. And so often these projects are being run through prior to the public even becoming aware of them. This in Australia is called the new gold rush. Because the amount of money that's being made by these corporate interests, by these big landholders, some of them connected sometimes to politicians. The decisions are being made in the dark, and they're being made so that the public, no matter what they do, can't stop it. And we need to become more aware that this is happening. Now, one of the things that's being said is that this will never happen again because it was done in this giant building, and that's not going to happen again. It doesn't matter. If they put in 4 or 5 shipping containers with this equipment down the street from your children's school or your parents, and it pops because it's so volatile, that toxicity will move through the neighborhood, not through an entire region like Moose Landing, but through a neighborhood. And for whoever's there, God help them.
0: Yeah.
1: So we need to reassess the technology at the heart of this initiative. Good initiative, terrible technology, and if we don't do something about it, if we don't learn, which has not been done yet by anybody other than our community, if we don't listen, if we don't learn, we're in trouble.
0: Exactly.
1: We're in real trouble.
0: We've got one more call. Let's see if we can squeeze them in, okay?
1: Sure.
0: Here we go. Hello, caller. Thank you.
2: Yeah.
0: You've got about 1 minute. What would you like to say? And thank you for calling.
2: I just wonder if all this storage stuff doesn't have to do with all these electric cars coming out with now. And I think it's important to notice that the same amount of energy is probably being used, whether it's electrical or hydrocarbons. But in the end, the environment doesn't gain. And as this gentleman's pointed out, we're all getting poisoned.
0: And okay, I'm going to stop you right there and let Brian answer you because we're almost out of time. Thanks for calling. Brian, go ahead.
1: Thank you. Look, there are all the inputs that take energy and, you know, require sometimes terrible impacts upon the environment. The idea that we get free power off our rooftops is, in my opinion, a good idea. We're talking about industrial scale, not the cars. The cars are a separate issue. I don't know anything about the cars because that's not what poisoned my family and forced us to move out of our house. So on the industrial scale level, this is about holding huge corporations that are incredibly profitable accountable.
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4: News this hour from Town Hall. I'm Keith Peters in Washington. There's an apparent deal with Hamas to end the war in Gaza. At a cabinet meeting at Camp David today, President Trump tells reporters that the new agreement with Hamas is a great breakthrough, while it's certain to have ups and downs.
5: So we do have an understanding with Israel. Israel is very happy about it. Israel helped us. And they've been very good. They've been very good about it. Most people said that would be a deal that would be undoable. Now, will it go through its ups and downs? It's a very complex situation over there. The people are very complex and difficult.
4: Hamas also said that laying down its heavy weapons, which would come later in the process, was contingent on the creation of a Palestinian state, something Israel's current government adamantly rejects. Israel has not officially commented on the deal, which is part of a U.S.-brokered ceasefire announced last October. New York City's mayor has a lot of wealthy people with famous names in Manhattan very upset over a new tax.
6: The Mamdani administration, at the direction of the mayor, publishing the names and addresses of close to 1 million Manhattan homeowners who potentially will be subject to the new pied à terre tax. The residents include famous names. Cynthia Nixon, best known for her role on the hit TV show Sex and the City. Longtime Vogue editor Anna Wintour, movie maker Woody Allen, and pop star Taylor Swift, to name a few. The tax is intended to generate revenue from luxury second homes.
4: Correspondent Laura Winters reporting. The Justice Department moved Friday to dismiss a criminal charge against a former Olympian who deliberately damaged the Lincoln Memorial reflecting pool, saying evidence prosecutors had recently received refuted the idea that vandals were to blame. On Wall Street, the Dow up by 276 points. More at townhall.com.
7: 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Or check out the link on the KSEO website.
4: Another hacking incident raises questions about AI security and controls and how the emerging technology can be used safely.
8: Anthropic says its Claude AI models hacked into three organizations during testing. This comes just Just days after OpenAI reported that its AI models went rogue and hacked into another company. San Francisco-based Anthropic says it discovered the incidents after reviewing more than 140,000 test runs. The company says it launched the large-scale cybersecurity review in response to the OpenAI incident. Rich Thomason reporting.
4: FCC Chairman Brendan Carr is defending the agency's actions against ABC, saying broadcasters have a duty to operate in the public interest. Carr's comments follow ABC's accusations this week that the FCC is retaliating against it for political content. News and analysis at townhall.com. The president has launched a new initiative to enlist truck drivers for the future. Willie Nelson has the latest.
9: President Trump announced the Freedom Haulers Initiative, focused on commercial driver's license and highway safety.
10: We've already removed more than 24,000 non-English speakers from behind the wheel. We've also forced states to cancel more than 28,000 commercial driver's licenses. Today, we're also taking action to replace these unqualified migrant truck drivers with American veterans.
9: Officials say the goal is to raise safety standards on American highways and prioritize qualified drivers. Willie Nelson, Los Angeles.
4: The parents of four teenagers who died by suicide are suing Meta, TikTok, Snapchat, and YouTube. They claim the platforms caused years of escalating harms leading to their deaths. The lawsuit was filed Thursday in Delaware. The families are from Texas, North Carolina, Minnesota, and Tennessee. More on these stories at townhall.com.
7: Do have something to report on Highway 17. Speeds in the southbound direction from Camden Avenue to the Cats under 10 miles per hour. Things picking up pretty rapidly once you make it past the Cats. They will slow down again at the very south end of the reservoir, but that is a very brief slowdown. The main slowdown again is between Camden Avenue and the Cats southbound Highway 17. Good news is that there are no accidents causing that. It's just your garden variety rush hour traffic. 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

0: Well, MZ has decided to take the day off, so filling in for MZ will be myself and Billy Arm.
1: I can't believe it. The Saturday special's here, everybody. The Saturday special's here. All right, yeah. I'm trying to get hyped. Yeah, get
0: what are we doing here?
1: Oh, come on, Dave. We are here to bore the audience.
0: We're going to do our best.

0: Billy. Now, I don't know.
1: Special's here. The Saturday special's here.
0: What are you doing?
1: I'm here on the Saturday. Welcome to the Saturday special, everybody.
0: All right.
1: Excuse me.
0: Don't do that.
1: What do you mean?
0: What are you trying to do?
1: I was doing that in honor of MZ.
0: Oh.
1: This is the Saturday special. And I know, as professional performers that we are, Dave Michaels, that we will do our best to emulate MZ show, and we're going to keep the same format, mostly.
0: That's why we didn't do any show prep.
1: That's absolutely correct.
0: No show prep whatsoever.
1: Yes.
0: We're going to clear our throats.
1: And I'm hoping that this microphone falls off any second, and that the headphones crap out.
0: I think, you know, probably we're even going to have some technical difficulties.
1: That is in honor of the Saturday special, the great Michael's Whirling of this radio station.
0: Hold on, dude. There's a plug right here. Hold on.
1: You going to break it already? There's no crap. You can see that.
0: Hi.
1: It's nice. Very wind. Very fair. Very wind of the butt there.
0: Say.
1: Some next time. I'm crab. Be one.
0: If I heard what's that, yes, the ellipse. And the bar. There, I got it. I got it working now.
1: I think MZ is regretting his decision having us on today.
0: What do you mean?
1: Okay, that's cool. Now, what is that? Is that back masking there?
0: That, what do you mean?
1: That's audio.
0: Is that what happened when I touched that wire?
1: Yeah, whatever that was, you just, yeah.
0: Hold on.
1: Is that what just happened?
0: There, I got
1: okay,
0: it.
1: Now
0: got
1: did
0: it.
1: You,
0: I got work.
1: Is are that, we in what? Forward now? Or it sounded
0: wait
1: almost
0: a
1: like
0: minute.
1: In
0: is
1: my
0: this a replay? What
1: wait,
0: the hell
1: no,
0: is going on
1: no,
0: here?
1: No, Dave, in my headphones, it sounded like it was yesterday's show in reverse. So maybe something in the transmitter. That
0: we
1: might be
0: call Peter.
1: That could be happening all day long.
0: We could blame it on Steve, though. We'll call
1: blame
0: Peter
1: it
0: to fix
1: everybody.
0: It. Yeah.
1: God, it kind of gave me a headache a little bit. Wow.
0: Well, the best technical difficulty is always guaranteed right here on the Saturday special.
1: Absolutely. It wouldn't be the Saturday special without them. Ha! Ha! Ha! Excuse me. My throat, it just ha! You know.
0: Yeah.
1: Anyways.
0: All right.
1: So, all right. Saturday special is here. And, Dave, as you know on the Saturday special, every Saturday, MZ, what does he promise us? Absolutely, that we are going to have what? We're going to have fun. And that is why today on Saturday special, we're going to talk about starvation.
0: Oh.
1: We're going to talk about goiters. And we are going to talk about low T. What do you think?
0: We should probably throw in ED.
1: Why not?
0: And, right. Yeah.
1: I'm not sure that's fun, though.
0: Oh, those other, yeah, you're right. That doesn't keep in line
1: right.
0: with those other fun topics.
1: Yeah.
0: Well,
1: we'll take suggestions later, though, on, and you had some notes, too. Maybe you're
0: damn,
1: better.
0: We got 3 hours, Billy.
1: That's good. It's perfect.
0: Wow, it's going to take us 3 hours just to warm
1: up. On the rack. Yeah, it's going to be fantastic.
0: Yeah. Well, you know, I was just kidding about no show prep, because if anything, you know that I do show prep.
1: Dave likes to do show prep. He's a professional.
0: I don't
1: let's
0: like
1: face
0: to
1: it.
0: Do show prep.
1: You like it.
0: I like
1: you
0: to
1: enjoy
0: have.
1: It.
0: I like to do a show
1: right.
0: that is prepared for.
1: But you will admit to everyone that you like to create lists.
0: Oh, I'd love to do that. I mean,
1: okay.
0: It really, it's just writing these. Like for instance, here, if we have, and I'm sure there's some butthead out there who doesn't like to have fun. So if you don't like
1: there's
0: to have fun, I do have a stack of headlines here. Here are the headlines, Billy. We'll run through these, and then we'll get into our stuff, and we'll see what happens.
1: Oh, now this audience has class. Well,
0: here's the headlines. These are just the headlines, not the story. Santa Cruz County is named the most expensive housing market in the U.S. for the fourth straight year. Mm-hmm. The wharf-to-wharf race returns to Santa Cruz tomorrow. Road closures should be expected.
1: Oh, boy.
0: There are plans to reopen Monterey's historic Osseo Theater, and they have collapsed. It is not going to reopen.
1: Oh, no, that's...
0: Taylor Farm suspends Central Mexico lettuce operations after a whole bunch of people get explosive diarrhea. Mm-hmm. A historic nude beach around the area will require swimsuits once it reopens. So no more nudies, no more cochinos out there.
1: Good.
0: Getting sand in your buns. I mean, who thinks that's fun?
1: Developing pearls.
0: Yeah. Developing pearls. You get, you know, sand all crammed in your crevices, and then you get irritable, and then next thing you know, you're dropping pearls everywhere.
1: It happens.
0: That's how it happens in nature, dude. Mm-hmm. The White House launches campaign to recruit military veterans as truck drivers. Yeah. Nearly 150,000 California mail ballots have been rejected since the primary, mostly due to late postmarks.
1: See that right there. That one right there alone, like, is just so annoying. And I don't. We don't like to do politics.
0: No,
1: but if that doesn't smell like something's off, I don't know what to tell you.
0: New expedition will search remote Pacific Island for Amelia Earhart's lost plane.
1: Wow.
0: Yeah. Could scientists detect an advanced civilization that existed before humans? How would they do that? How would you detect that?
1: And then finally,
0: OpenAI test escaped sandbox during cybersecurity experiment. We're not going to be able to hold back AI. It's going to take over the world if that's what it really wants to do, Billy. So
1: that's
0: those are
1: ridiculous.
0: The headlines.
1: You unplug it.
0: Those are the headlines.
1: Okay, good. I like all of those. They're fantastic. Unfortunately, I think we're going to disappoint the audience because those are just not fun. I mean,
0: they're not fun.
1: We're supposed to have fun.
0: Yes, I agree, Billy.
1: And they're not fun enough, you know.
0: Yeah, I agree. But I don't want somebody is going, hey, you guys are just doing dumb jokes and not covering the things that really matter to the community.
1: Right.
0: Like what?
1: I don't know.
0: Yeah, I don't know.
1: Maybe the parking has cost too much.
0: Let's get to the fun, Billy.
1: Okay.
0: I have a list here of things. Now, a lot of older folks, unfortunately, get scammed every year. Lots of money, billions of dollars probably lost because, you know, some of these older folks or maybe people are just not hip one way or another. They get scammed.
1: Right.
0: And I want to do my best to stop that. We have 3 hours to benefit the community, mm-hmm. and I thought that we could let people know how they can avoid being scammed by bringing up some examples and demonstrating how you should weigh these things out, how you should make your decision whether or not this is a scam. Like this one, for instance. This one.
1: Okay.
0: You ready?
1: Yes.
0: I want you to tell me the scam. I'm going to list three things here, and you tell me which one is a scam.
1: All right.
0: You ready?
1: Yes.
0: The National Association for Lonely Traffic Cones. Thousands of traffic cones spend weeks standing alone by busy roads with no one to talk to. Your monthly donation helps provide emotional support counselors, reflective comfort blankets, and weekly social mixers so no cone has to stand alone again. That's number one.
1: Okay.
0: The National Association for the Lonely Traffic.
1: Do you want my thoughts on that?
0: Not yet.
1: Okay.
0: The Society for Forgotten Tupperware Lids.
1: Mm.
0: Every year, millions of plastic lids lose contact with their containers. Your gift funds DNA testing, counseling, and nationwide family reunification efforts where lids can finally embrace the bowls they've missed for years.
1: Okay.
0: That's option B.
1: Okay.
0: Option C is 1080 After Dark. Mm-hmm. Support 1080 After Dark. 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
1: Yes.
0: Which one of those is the scam?
1: Which one of those is the scam?
0: Yeah, donate to the National Association for Lonely Traffic Cones, donate to the Society for Forgotten Tupperware Lids, or donate to 1080 After Dark. Which one of those is a scam?
1: Only one of them is a scam? Because is this a trick question? Hold on here. Okay, wait. Which one of them is a scam?
0: Yeah, which one is a scam?
1: Hopefully there's two in there that are scams.
0: Okay.
1: And that is the traffic cone thing and that other national thing, made up thing. But 1080 After Dark, as we all know, is real deal.
0: That's not a scam.
1: It's not a scam.
0: Right, 1080
1: After Dark is the place you all should go, hopefully, if you're a fan of KSCOM Flight 1080, to help us out and donate at 1080 After Dark website, DaveMichaels.com also.
0: Yeah.
1: No, that is definitely not a scam. But you're telling me, wait, so those other two, one of them was real?
0: No.
1: Okay.
0: Only one of these is real.
1: They were both fake.
0: Yeah, two scams. Two of those were scams. Yeah. You ready? Here we go. You ready for another one?
1: But you know what? People are so kind that if you had a good AI catch you on a bad day over the phone and you were listening to it, people would donate to those other organizations probably.
0: You mean like sponsor a pothole?
1: This is what I'm saying.
0: America's potholes are drying up from neglect. Your contribution provides fresh rainwater, decorative landscaping, and commemorative plaques so every pothole can become a destination.
1: They make it sound so appealing.
0: That's why it's tricky, Billy. So
1: right?
0: Which one of these is not a scam? Which one of these is legit? The Committee for Crooked Picture Frames. Millions of family portraits remain 1 degree off level. Your donation trains elite picture alignment specialists who quietly fix frames while the homeowners sleep.
1: I like that one.
0: Yeah.
1: Yeah.
0: And there's this one. 1080 After Dark.
1: Yes.
0: Support 1080 After Dark. Your donation helps us purchase matching lawn chairs and batteries with enough power to finish changing the TV channels.
1: Okay. Well, that's the one we want. That's real.
0: That's that.
1: 1080 After
0: sure?
1: Dark.
0: That's the final answer.
1: Well, we just talked about it. Yes.
0: You're right.
1: Yes. People, please, they should donate.
0: Now, what else?
1: But look, hey, go back to that picture frame thing real quick.
0: Yeah?
1: Because the reality is that feels to me like it's not a scam. Because that seems, I'll tell you what, when I go to a person's house, all the pictures are off.
0: Oh, you can judge somebody by that.
1: Absolutely.
0: Yeah.
1: Absolutely. And let me tell you something else about art, okay?
0: Yeah.
1: To class up, not that this audience need classing up, but if our regular Flight 1080 audience is tuning in, trying to listen in, I'm giving you some tips on how to class up your place. And that is if you have art in your home, okay, you want to hang it at eye level. Okay, now what does that mean? Well, that means like you stand up, you look across the room, and you put it's like where it's like at eye level, you know. You don't hang it way high up above the horizontal more than eye level, okay? If people have done that in their home, it means that they don't know anything about art or how to frame a picture.
0: Or they could be blind and they don't know that they're posting something on the ceiling instead of, you know, at eye level. Because if you're blind,
1: well, sure.
0: how would you know where eye level is if you're blind?
1: Well, that's an excellent point. I don't really know.
0: How do you know you didn't put your picture upside down or sideways?
1: I do know that one time.
0: Backwards?
1: I do know that one time on the Great Flight 1080, we had a great listener of ours who bought a painting of mine, and she was blind.
0: That's.
1: And she didn't. And I said, "Well, do you want me to describe it to you?" Because I talked to her on the phone, you know, and stuff like that. And she's like, no, because like sometimes I can feel the bumps and whatever, you know, like that.
0: Maybe your artwork is better when you're blind, Billy.
1: I cashed a check either way. So she was a cool, nice lady. Uh-huh. And but no, I didn't even think about like to put in a note there, like make sure to hang it at eye level or anything.
0: Or
1: like
0: right
1: that.
0: Side up, not backwards.
1: I didn't even think about it.
0: Sideways, she could have posted it sideways.
1: I mean, horrible. The truth is I didn't even send the painting. I sent like a cutout.
0: The newspaper top, article?
1: The top of like an old cereal box. No, I'm just kidding.
0: That's classic.
1: No, it was a real painting, Dave. Yeah. I got myself off topic. What were we talking about?
0: We're talking about how people, you can judge people by the way they hang their pictures.
1: Oh, yeah, that's right. So that's society. I feel like that could be, that would help people out, yeah. Because people need help with that. They don't know how to frame things. I mean, yeah, it's important that you do that correctly.
0: I'll bet you that people who don't hang their pictures properly are probably the same kind of cochino that goes to these nude beaches. Billy.
1: Well, yeah, because they don't care, right? They have no class, and they're just
0: low-brow
1: kind of people. They just want to be flopping and flapping and all that. Why? Why? You know what I'm saying?
0: Look at all the sand caught in my folds of skin down, you know, wherever that's... No one wants to see that.
1: No, see, well, we don't want to see that. That's true.
0: Yeah.
1: But the problem is that the people that are into being nudists, I think they do want to see that. Or they want someone to see them. And that's even weirder, I think.
0: It's disgusting. One of California's oldest clothing optional beaches is getting a new dress code, Billy.
1: Mm-hmm.
0: San Gregorio Ranch Beach. South of Half Moon Bay, will officially become part of the California State Park system when it opens up later this month. And visitors will now be required to wear swimsuits. No more nude beach at San Gregorio.
1: Right.
0: The 195-acre property was purchased last year by the Peninsula Open Space Trust and will be donated to the state. Friends of Santa Cruz Parks will be say that no longer permitted under state park rules nudity. My stories are cut off.
1: That's not good.
0: That's not good, no.
1: Well, you know, the thing about the nudity thing, and I mean, it's natural to be nude or whatever. That's true. But the thing is that No. We have a culture and mores and morals and this kind of stuff. I'm just not hot on that kind of behavior, nudist behavior. Never was. Just not into it. And I think that animals aren't really into it either. I mean, if you're out there, like, and you're a shark, okay, it must be, I don't know, it must be weird to be a shark. The thing, the clothing thing, too, I don't know. We just need clothing, you know. I feel bad for animals, but it's different, you know. If you're a shark out there and you get bit and you're wearing, like a wetsuit, the shark is probably thinking, like, what is this wrapper on here? Why does it have a wrapping on it, you know? I got to peel this off to get to the juicy center, you know? It's, like, ridiculous. I told you. It's going to be a bad show.
0: 479-1080. Okay, I have some questions for the audience. But I thought maybe we could have some fun with the audience. Why not?
1: Well, we're not boring them enough. That's the problem.
0: I think...
1: Because you don't... See, the problem is you suffer from something that all the other co-hosts on this station, Flight 1080, suffer from.
0: What?
1: Well, you don't listen to MZ's show.
0: Where?
1: The Saturday special.
0: Here?
1: Yes.
0: When?
1: Every Saturday. I listen every...
0: Here?
1: Yes. I listen. We're on the Saturday special. Did you know that right now?
0: We are?
1: Which is his show.
0: It is.
1: And he does it really slow. I mean, he really likes to slow it now.
0: He does?
1: Yes. That's about the pace we're at there. Good. And so,
0: well,
1: you're not listening. I listen every week. And so he likes it really slow. He likes it really monotonous and fun.
0: Monotonous.
1: And when I mean fun.
0: Fun. Consistent.
1: We're going to talk about how somebody out there is going to have a medical procedure, and they should call in and describe it to us, how fun it's going to be.
0: Are they
1: going to
0: have their gallbladder reinstalled?
1: I didn't even know they could do that.
0: I don't know if they can either, but that'd be interesting.
1: They should do that.
0: Yeah.
1: Yeah.
0: And here's your spleen, and here's all that other stuff.
1: It is amazing to be on the Saturday special, which I consider to be on a Saturday when MZ is doing it. To be one of the most boring shows on terrestrial radio. And yet somehow it is also fascinatingly entertaining.
0: Mm-hmm.
1: Because he has this way of torturing the audience.
0: I've heard he does karaoke sometimes.
1: Sometimes. I cannot even believe you brought that up.
0: That gets the calls coming in. Maybe we should threaten to do karaoke.
1: Maybe we should, but in all honesty, I love when he does karaoke. I find it very entertaining. I do. And I don't care what anybody says. 2 or 3 weeks ago when he was singing on the Saturday special and the whole station blew out, his voice caused that. No, I swear to God.
0: You think even the station had enough, huh?
1: He hit some note and somehow it went through the system and then the transmitters and the translators and all there and some reverb happened. And I heard it happen. And then I thought to myself, well, that sounded like more than just the radio cutting out because I was listening to the radio, you know? So then I tried to pull up the website. No, that was down too.
0: Wow, he killed everything.
1: He killed everything. It was amazing. It was the funniest thing. I laughed for probably 5 to 10 minutes after that.
0: Do you think the equipment just said, I can't take this bunk, just cut out?
1: I don't know what it was. It was hilarious. Thank you, MZ, for that.
0: So I thought, Billy, you know, since we have a different audience on the Saturday special than those...
1: Well, we have a better audience.
0: ...those guys over on Flight 1080. I mean, this is a classy audience.
1: It is, for the most part.
0: For the most part, yeah. There's a few that probably ain't got no class, probably sleep naked and all that kind of stuff.
1: Oh, jeez.
0: You know, questionable
1: personalities.
0: Probably a few of them listen to the show. But I think most of these guys, this audience that listen to KSCO Saturday special...
1: Mm-hmm.
0: I think that they are mostly a higher class of people than what listen to Flight 1080.
1: Flight
0: 1080 is probably the economy flight.
1: Right.
0: This is first class.
1: Right, because the people that listen to the Saturday special regularly are disappointed we're on right now. I mean, they're, like, pissed.
0: They
1: you know?
0: Probably are.
1: They're wanting to turn it off. They're like, why are these morons on? I can't you know.
0: Yeah.
1: I apologize, but... You know, we'll do the best we can.
0: Well, so I thought that maybe I could get them to help us out, Billy. Mm-hmm. I have one question. You know that I do the hip-hop time machine, right? With
1: Absolutely,
0: DJ Chud.
1: Yes.
0: Dave Michaels, a.k.a. DJ Chud. I'm preparing for my show, and I recently bought a whole bunch of records. You know, vinyl records.
1: Oh, nice.
0: And I was wondering if any of our old-time folks, or if anybody out there, has any tips on how to, the best way to clean your records. because a lot of these records are pretty dirty. Some of them have scratches. You know, they're old records. Hip-hop, you could do a lot of scratching on them. The hip-hop records get treated very roughly.
1: Yeah.
0: And some of these things need a deep cleaning.
1: Hmm.
0: And I don't know the best way to do it. I mean, do I wash them in the sink?
1: Yeah.
0: Do I put, you know, put Goof Off on there? I mean, do I use WD-40? How do I clean those records?
1: Yeah, that's a great...
0: 4, 7, 9, 10, 8, because there's a lot of records there that are just classics, and I don't want to throw them away. Some of them you can't even get anymore.
1: I bet a lot of our old heads out there are just going to have the absolute pro tips on it. I just remember in the 80s when I would clean vinyl records and stuff like that, the best way to do it is that if it was real bad, which wasn't often because, you know, you should not have horrible and dirty records necessarily, but dust them off. If you really have to, maybe rinse them off with water and then dry that. And then maybe if you had to, take some isopropyl alcohol there and you can just kind of wipe that. Actually, if it's not even that dirty, but just dust even, you could take a rag and then there's a little isopropyl alcohol in there on the rag and then just run that around the record. And that'll take the dust right off and just clean it in one like motion. It's kind of swoop like that.
0: Right, but that's
1: a lot of ways to do it.
0: That's the easy part, though. I mean, how do you remove a scratch? You know, if there's a scratch there.
1: I have no idea.
0: Can you clean that up?
1: Hmm.
0: If there's dirt in there, if there's mold, because some of these records get, not my records, they don't have
1: it
0: mold.
1: It can happen, yeah.
0: But, you know, you find some of these old record collections and it's with 78s and things.
1: Right.
0: Some of those records will have mold on them, and I don't know how they get there, how that mold gets there, but... there's got to be a way to clean it, and there's got to be one best way.
1: Oh, I'm sure there absolutely is, because vinyl has been around for, like, I guess it's going to be coming on over 100 years now. And so the techniques involved in preservation of older material have been absolutely perfected. And I think there's ways to get rid of mold and scratches, amazingly enough, yeah.
0: Yeah.
1: I'm not sure of the techniques involved, but I imagine some of our audio cats out there, they've got those vinyl collections going. They've got the pro tips. Scratches are fascinating. Yeah, I could theorize off the top of my head maybe how one go about fixing a scratch, but... Again, usually I found in the past of my experience with vinyl records, if I had one that was just too scratched for a wooden player or something like that, it just wasn't going to make the cut. I'd get rid of it, you know, which wasn't often, and I was never big into records necessarily, but they are fun, and it's cool to see that they're making an absolute comeback because sound so much better than digital, especially if they're recorded with analog gear.
0: Yeah, and I, you know, personally, I like the sound. I like the crackles and things like that. I like hearing that it's old school vinyl. I like to hear it.
1: Yeah.
0: If it's real clean vinyl, I mean, I guess it sounds good too, but there's no indication that you're listening to vinyl. I like to know that I'm listening to vinyl. And so a couple of crackles here and there, I'm fine with that. But the skips and the and if there's too much crackling, that's not a good thing. So I was thinking, how do I clean these records? And I mean, who do you trust? I went on YouTube and they showed some guy who was cleaning them with steel wool, and I was like, come on, dude. You can't. That's crazy.
1: Geez,
0: that's crazy,
1: ridiculous.
0: Right? I'm not an idiot.
1: That's insanity, of course. You know, you don't want to do that.
0: Right.
1: Well, you can't trust the internet to begin with, so you have to, you know, like anything, even with AI, the more and more people are engaging with it, it's, you know, it'll change its answer, and it's like, we can't ever stop thinking. It's like, use your brains, be analytical. If you're going to research a topic, go into it. Don't trust just one source, you know. And be cautious about anything you engage in this world.
0: You know, I went to a record store the other day, and I saw some Beatles records.
1: Mm-hmm.
0: And they had the Magical Mystery Tour, Sgt. Pepper's Lonely Hearts Club, or Band.
1: Geez.
0: What is it? Lonely Hearts Band, right. Lonely Hearts
1: Club. Were
0: they
1: up on the wall or for sale?
0: They were for sale, dude. They had them in plastic sleeves on the shelf.
1: Are you serious?
0: Yeah, I couldn't believe it.
1: I would have had to have resisted with everything in my being to just, like, take them out and smash them on the ground and go, enough, and never again. I never want to hear another Beatles song ever. Wow. I can't imagine what those albums were selling for. I'll take maybe $300 a piece. $350.
0: No. They're way
1: cheap.
0: Lower. Yeah.
1: They were cheap.
0: Yes. Well, not. I wouldn't say cheap, but they're much cheaper than that. And the reason why
1: Is it $100?
0: I know a lot of about $100.
1: Okay.
0: I know a lot of our audience out there, a lot of, especially the Saturday Special audience, probably have vinyl. You know, probably have Cream and AC/DC and Ozzy Osbourne and the Beatles and all that stuff.
1: Right.
0: Those records go for a lot of money.
1: Some of them do, yes.
0: But only, you know, you can't turn them in and they're all roached. You can't be all scratched or dirty. You have to clean them up.
1: Right.
0: So I have been buying a bunch of records for my hip-hop collection. And like I said, some of them need to be cleaned. What is the best way to clean vinyl records? And maybe even, I would really love to know if somebody knows how to remove a scratch. I mean, can you get like a really fine sewing needle and remove a scratch? And what is a scratch? I think it's just plastic kind of that has been bent over the grooves. You know, if you're looking at it at a really fine place, imagine you're looking at it in a microscope and you see each groove that the needle goes in. I think a scratch is just where the plastic has, or the vinyl has just kind of been bent over the groove a little bit.
1: Depends what scratched it.
0: That's true, too.
1: Yeah, I think it depends what scratched it. Some scratches probably can be fixed, and others probably can't. Similar to like how you get a scratch like in a your car's paint.
0: Mm-hmm.
1: Some things you can like cheat it and buff it and fix real easy, but if a scratch is done in like a deeper other way, you can't.
0: Yeah, if it's gouged out, you can't save that.
1: So, but that is fascinating. One thing you definitely don't want to do is to clean them is put them in the
0: dishwasher.
1: Dishwasher, yeah.
0: I was going to try that next. Good thing I talked to you, Billy. 831-479-1080. We're also taking text messages for this edition of the Saturday Special. That's 218-5726. Someone says, what if you're 7 feet tall in hanging art, Billy? How do you know that? Do you still place it at eye level then?
1: Okay, genius. What does eye mean? What does level mean?
0: Well, okay. So eye level to you or eye level to the visitors that come to your house? I mean, if you're 10...
1: Are you serious right now?
0: I'm serious. Yeah, well, yes.
1: Okay. When someone says... it's all in the sentence alone. I don't have to explain it. I say, when you hang something, like you, me, anybody, it's different for everybody.
0: Right.
1: You should hang it at eye level.
0: But what if you are not the... So, okay, so let's say I'm a 2-foot midget. Okay.
1: Oh no.
0: And I have a house.
1: Hey, don't start up with me, please.
0: The reason why I'm hanging that stuff is for other people to see when they walk into my house.
1: Oh,
0: I want them to see the Chud poster. I want them to see the KSEO banners. I want them to see my RC cars. I want them to see it, not me. It's not about me. I know what it is. It's a display. I'm displaying it for other people to watch. If I'm 2 feet tall, do I hang it at eye level, or do I hang it at 4 feet or 5 feet?
1: You hang it at eye level.
0: That's a terrible idea.
1: No, it's not.
0: Oh my gosh!
1: You always hang it. Look, unless you're on the extremes of the bell curve.
0: Yeah.
1: Okay, which means you're 2 foot tall. Okay,
0: or 10 feet tall,
1: or you're 9 feet tall, which nobody is. Okay. Now, in the case of the taller person, if you hang something at eye level, even 2-3 feet, when you back up 3 or 4 feet, because I actually worked in an art gallery, that's not going to be that much of a big difference. It's still better to hang it at your eye level, which is why they say eye level. Again, eye level, eye level, eye level. If you were a midget, you're probably so used to the world being against you and everything being off and wrong that you would take into consideration, like, okay, I know my eye level is here, but like I'm a midget, you know, nobody's going to see it. Like when it's if I'm a midget, and in my kitchen, I want to hang like a painting of delicious eggs and bacon and maybe some wonderful breakfast that you're all enjoying right now on the Saturday Special. And I would hang it at my eye level. It would be under the table. You know, it's ridiculous. People will come over. Not only are you a midget,
0: right, so
1: but
0: why
1: you're
0: put
1: a
0: it
1: dumb
0: at...
1: midget. You've got your painting hung under the table.
0: Why would you put it at eye level then?
1: Well, in that case, you would not, okay?
0: That's what
1: Smarty
0: I was asking
1: pants.
0: You, dude. You say, oh, no, you always put it at eye level.
1: But
0: don't
1: you
0: know how to read
1: you
0: Spanish
1: do.
0: Or
1: do you understand
0: you said?
1: How knowledge
0: I don't know
1: works?
0: What the hell you're saying.
1: Okay? Do you understand how thought works? Knowledge?
0: No.
1: I didn't think so, okay? And that other person, I don't even care if you're 11 feet tall. You still hang it at eye level, okay? Eye level. Because the problem is that most people hang their stuff at their homes like they're 12 feet tall.
0: Okay, well, how about this? How about if...
1: All right, people hang their stuff way too high. Look around your home right now. I'm telling you it's too high. Sorry.
0: What if I'm... Okay, let's say that I have perfect vision, okay? I got two eyes and everything. And my guests, I have guests that come over all the time, and they're blind. Does it matter if I put the paintings at eye level then?
1: Yeah, it does.
0: Why?
1: Matter of respect. To be classy, because aren't you going to take pictures at the Christmas party with your blind friend?
0: Well, if it's a matter of
1: respect.
0: And
1: then in the background, they're going to see all these fakaka
0: off. Wouldn't you put the paintings at hand level instead of eye level?
1: Maybe. Maybe I would.
0: Let's get to some phone calls.
1: Okay, fine.
0: 479-1080. What is the best way to clean vinyl? That's the question for right now, because I have all these cool records. And it's not that I'm cheap, Billy. Some of these records are just super expensive, and others you just cannot get anymore, especially when it comes
1: to
0: hip-hop.
1: No, you can't get them, right.
0: Because they were printed by some little rinky-dink label, and they just...
1: Don't exist.
0: They don't exist. You can't get them anymore.
1: Well,
0: so I want to save them.
1: As being a DJ and all that, like, you're in the art of preservation over time. I mean,
0: absolutely.
1: It's no joke. If you're going to be a good DJ, you're going to come across some killer things that, honestly, like in 30 years, will be worth enormous amounts of money, if they're not already.
0: I might go back and buy those Beatles albums, dude. They're $100 each. But I think they would be worth it. I think the experience of listening to them on vinyl would be worth $100.
1: I don't know.
0: To have them on my shelf. I mean,
1: well, no, the fact that you have the physical copy of it, of when it came out is a cool thing that we just don't. It's not. I mean, it's making a comeback, but we're sort of stuck on everything digital era right now. But the physical media will make a comeback.
0: All right, let's see what. Oh, a mystery caller. I like mysteries. Let's see what they have to say. You're in the air.
1: Hello.
0: Caller ending in 47.
1: Hello, caller.
0: Caller, are you there?
1: Oh,
0: he's
1: I know what they're
0: us,
1: doing.
0: Oh, MZ, the ghost of MZ is haunting us right
1: now. I know what they're doing. They're having fun.
0: Speaking of that, celebration of Jeff Savage is happening tomorrow,
1: cool.
0: July 26th, Sunday, July 26th. If you want more information, 831-334-7877. That's 831-334-7877. The event will begin at 1 p.m. tomorrow at the old Amesty Schoolhouse in Watsonville. Again, if you want more information, 831-334-7877. I'm going to take some longevity product. I'm not trying to sell things at his, festival, but I will take some things because people have been asking for them. I might even do the Boring Jeff dance.
1: You should, in honor of
0: Jeff.
1: I'll
0: do the Christmas tree, the smokestack.
1: The smokestack.
0: The Boring Jeff. Oh, he had the smokestack and the Christmas tree, dude. That guy, dude.
1: He was a dancing machine.
0: He
1: right?
0: was a dancing machine, yeah. But even machines need to take a rest, Billy. So
1: that's true.
0: He's resting.
1: We're going to catch him on the flip side.
0: We'll catch him again.
1: Yeah.
0: Hopefully not today, but we will catch him again.
1: Yes.
0: All right, let's see who's up next. I'm just going to hit next. What the heck? Alec, calling from Santa Cruz. You're in the air.
1: Alec, hey, buddy.
2: Hey. Hey, guys. Thanks for taking my call. I had a call when you had asked the best way to clean vinyl records, and the way I was taught and the best way I was found.
1: Uh-huh.
2: There are these tiny little brushes that are about 2 inches long. I have one that I have an extra one I can bring to you at the station if you don't already have one. And, it's a short brush that's about 2 inches long, and it has bristles that are about like a 16th or an 1/8 inch long, like they're pretty short, so that they're, and they're soft, so that they don't hurt the stylus. But what you want to do is you want to get some 99% or 91%. I mean, because it's hard to find 99% unless you order it online. Isopropyl alcohol.
1: Mm-hmm.
2: What you do is just get like a bottle cap or maybe even the cap of the isopropyl and just get a tiny bit on that brush and look at the circumference of a record or, like the radius.
1: Mm.
2: And what you want to do is just very gently use that brush and, what you want to do is you have the brush facing up so that the bristles are facing up like towards the sky, towards you.
0: Uh-huh.
2: And you gently pull it towards yourself in the direction in which the stylus would be tracking inside the record.
1: Okay.
2: And once you get that clean with the isopropyl, I mean, like, that's about as clean as you're going to get the stylus, which is in your cartridge, in your tone arm.
1: Understood.
2: You know, if you're going to play a record that you haven't got, I mean, you know, that you haven't had for a while and you haven't cleaned it yet, if you just check every, like, 20 or 30 seconds and you haven't cleaned or played that record, you'll probably see a hairball that you'll take off. And if you do that cleaning technique with the isopropyl, then if you've cleaned, you know, if you've cleaned your stylus, you know, a little bit in the course of playing that record once or twice, then typically that's enough to clean the record. Just it running through, if it's really dirty, you could always use a little, like a pinky size of Dawn dish soap. But of course, be careful so that you don't get water on the label, because if you get water on the label, that'll get jacked up and you'll damage it. But
1: that's the best way to clean it. You're absolutely right.
0: Thank you for the call, Alec. 831-479-1080. Best way to clean vinyl records. I want to know it. And you might want to know it either, because it might be a perfect excuse to go in your collection, dig out those old records, clean them up, maybe put them online or bring them over here and donate them to me. I'll play them.
1: The way Alec described cleaning it is the best way I've always done cleaning records to you. I didn't describe using that brush. I'd forgotten about it, but they do. They make this like butt brush, and I remember, and they're made for cleaning records, and they're like a 16th of an inch. I'm not sure what the material is, and they're made just for that, and they clean the record so beautifully. I remember my grandfather showed me that, and he was a sound man, so he was pretty technical on that stuff. They would clean it beautifully.
0: 218-5726. Someone says, get some random records that you don't care about, then try different cleaning methods to see what scratches and what cleans.
1: That's a good idea.
0: 218-5726, kseodave@gmail.com. Someone says, hang it in proportion to your wall so it's aesthetically pleasing.
1: No.
0: My records?
1: No.
0: That's not going to clean them. What a weirdo.
1: No, no, no. I level.
0: 218-5726. Vinyl records can be cleaned by wiping them with a slab of Spam. Follow the grooves in a circular motion and finish by licking them clean. Yum. All right. It says, please don't let Billy sing. It's against FCC regulations. Billy actually has a good singing voice.
1: I can sing okay.
0: All right. Let's see what Buster has to say. You're in the air, Buster.
1: Hi, Buster.
3: Yeah. In the olden days, we used to use this. It was a kit you get at Radio Shack, and I think Best Buy had it for a while. What it encompassed was this thing that looked like a sponge, you know, chalkboard sponge, but it was covered in black felt.
1: I've seen
3: and
1: those
3: then,
1: also.
3: Like
1: yeah.
3: Alec was saying, there's a solution, right? You put the solution on the sponge. Put the LP on the turntable, turn it on, turn it on, let it spin, then lightly, as the record's spinning, right, that brush is taking the dust out of those grooves.
0: Mm-hmm. Yeah.
3: But I tell you, the guy to ask would be the expert, would be Friedman.
0: Ah, dude, that's a great, suggestion, Buster.
1: Yeah.
3: Another thing, Dave, I was really interested when you mentioned the other day that you were raised by Italian immigrant, which really tripped me out because I was raised by same thing, but a Swiss Italian immigrant. So somewhere along the line, can you tell us more about him?
1: I'd like to hear more, too, about
0: him. Yeah, I'd tell you about him. Yeah, absolutely. I would love to tell you more about that guy.
1: I would love to hear more about him. The other day you were mentioning your grandfather. And I thought it was fantastic when you would explain to the audience that he was old school, old country.
0: Oh, yeah. Annunziato was his name.
1: And then at one point, and I just absolutely love this, you said that he painted the car with house paint. I love that.
0: Man, he did. Yeah. Annunziato was his name.
1: What kind of a car was it that he painted?
0: I don't remember. I was a kid.
1: Yeah, okay.
0: I don't remember. It was an old
1: big boat.
0: It was an old car even when I was a kid, so it must have been something from the
1: 50s, maybe?
0: Yeah,
1: cool. Like fascinating.
0: Let's see who's up next. I'm just going to hit next. Oh, boy. Good WC, one. You're in the air, sir.
1: Hi, WC.
4: Yes, how you doing, gentlemen? Thank you for taking my call.
0: Sure.
4: As far as cleaning the records, it's been 100 years since I had vinyls that are clean, but Buster stole part of my thunder with talking to Charlie Freeman.
0: Why, I oughta. If I ever see Buster again, I'm going to give him a piece of my mind for doing that, WC.
1: Bust him in the lip.
4: It's not a perfect world.
0: All right.
4: So, but and then another thing, you get a hold of the people down at Streetlight Records on Pacific Avenue.
1: Uh-huh.
4: They might even be able to give you the new solutions that they've got to clean the records.
1: Yeah, maybe.
0: You know, that's a good suggestion too, WC. Thank you for the call, because they have to make sure that the records are clean enough to sell. And see, I'm not talking about cleaning them while they're spinning on the turntable. I'm talking about just getting there and cleaning
1: deep
0: those grooves
1: cleaning,
0: out. And you can't do that while it's spinning on the turntable.
1: Right.
0: You got to take it out, put it on a table, dust it off, put the solution on there, scrub it down.
1: Yeah, because you're buying records from people that, like,
0: they partied with them. These records
1: were used.
0: They've
1: been, milk crates.
0: Yes.
1: And beer bottles have spilt on them.
0: They've been in clubs. There's food
1: all over. And dust and this, that. And their condition is like they need a serious deep cleaning. It's not like buying vinyl records from a jazz collector.
0: Right.
1: Or someone who collects classical or like...
0: or even classic rock. They don't sit there and go, chicka-chicka-chick, peek-a-peek-a-peek, rick-a-rick-a-rick. They don't do all that stuff.
1: Well, no,
0: hip-hop DJs do.
1: No, but I mean, some people that collect like hip-hop are not the same people that collect like fine jazz.
0: You know, if you go...
1: Classical, you know, because they'll... Well, I don't want to, you know...
0: If you
1: but
0: go,
1: they're just not going to be dirty, Dave.
0: If you go to these record stores and look for hip-hop... You're going to have a very hard time finding it. You'll find every other genre. You'll find classic rock. You'll find jazz. You'll find reggae. You'll find all that other stuff.
1: I know why.
0: But it's because hip-hop artists, hip-hop fans, number one, we hang on to our records. We don't let them go. And number two is because they get so beat up. They get damaged. So you
1: They get damaged, but... And I think there's something else you're missing, which I'm surprised you're not having thought about.
0: What?
1: Well... Those records, right, are actually part of the art form itself.
0: Totally.
1: So the like DJs that make art that want to be in those bins with their name on it, are buying those records to remix, to spin, to so. It,

0: When did he go into the closet?
1: Yeah.
2: I didn't ask that.
1: When did I come out of the closet? Today.
2: Anyway, that cracks me up when Michael asks you that every Saturday special. Anyway, I want to talk to you about the Saturday special and the funniest moment that there ever was with MZ.
1: Okay.
2: Was when Amy called him a freeloader.
0: I don't know if I remember that.
2: I do.
0: It sounds
2: fun. I
0: was
2: listening.
1: What happened?
2: Well, they started the show, and Amy accused Michael of being a freeloader, and he got very upset and said some bad words. Oh. Well. That was so funny. Oh, my God. Yeah, he got very upset.
1: I'll have to listen to that.
2: Yeah, I can't tell you. It was probably a couple of months ago. But anyway, the other thing I wanted to tell you is I don't stop at stop signs either.
1: Okay. Jeez, good. Gary, what a guy. Thank you for the call, 479.
0: Total lawbreaker.
1: Coming out of the closet. Well, coming out of the closet, I just want to say that Billy's gay.
0: No, not me. If coming out of the closet means that I have to be gay, then I'm going back into the closet. Because neither one of us is gay that I know of. I don't even know what that was about.
1: I don't know either.
0: But
1: dude,
0: I don't know why
1: weird.
0: Either one. I mean, it doesn't matter if you're gay.
1: I thought this was a classy crowd here on the Saturday
0: special. It doesn't matter if you're gay one way or the other.
1: Apparently
0: it doesn't,
1: not.
0: It's irrelevant. But I guess he's trying to bring up incidents on MZ with the Saturday special that were funny with Amy. I remember a funny moment one time where MZ was explaining to her how he'd had the station for 30 years and, you know, and he feels like he has, like, wasted his life. And then Amy kind of just agreed with him.
1: 479-1080. Let's see who's up next. It is Flinks. I got to use my clicker here. Flinks, you're in the air.
0: Hi, Flinks.
3: I think the funniest moment was when the mayor of Santa Cruz told someone that kind of was being strong with him with language to come say it to his face, like, I'm gonna come say that to my face. But he used a, I thought that was pretty
0: right.
3: funny.
0: No, that's
3: mayor
0: good.
3: Santa
0: yeah.
3: Cruz wanted to fight one of our, I didn't want to mention the caller because I don't know if they want me to say that, but
0: this
3: that
0: happened.
3: Was funny.
0: I must have missed
3: I was going to
0: yeah.
3: say the best thing you were talking about crackling on a record, and the best thing you do is you take a little bit of talcum powder and you kind of puff it. Like if your record's playing too clean and you want a little bit of crackling, to take some talcum powder and like pound it a little bit above, like let it kind of fall down on the
0: wait,
3: the thing,
0: you mean
3: then,
0: to make
3: and
0: it
3: then crack? That crack? And it'll make little crackles like that. And then the other thing too with eye level, I think you have, I put my art everywhere, but I have a little pillow for the art that's down low. And then I have ladders that you can climb up to see the stuff that's up higher. Would that work? Could you have it, like, my tall friends, you know, they could see it at eye level if it's way up high. No. But the shorter people climb up the ladder to look at it. No. And then the shorter people don't have to look. They can look straight at an art piece, whereas Kareem Abdul-Jabbar might have to kneel on the pillow to look at the one at lower level.
0: Let me tell you something. First off, the audience knows nothing about art, okay, the viewer. You should assume that they know nothing. Okay, and if I go to somebody's place and they got stuff that's hung high and low and all over town, right, unless they're going for like a country, shabby chic kind of a thing, maybe this is why they think that we're gay, because we're discussing framing. Do it at eye level.
3: What if there were little steps, though? Would that be okay? Because then it would be like an art museum. Like, remember you were telling me about that art museum in New York? And, like, it has all these levels. There's no rooms. There's just stairs, and you go up the stairs. And not everything's at eye level, but when you get up to the top of the stairs, it's at eye level. That kind of deal.
0: Yeah. And, you know, in galleries and stuff, different things. That's different, yeah. But
1: thank you for the call, Flinks.
0: Thank you, Flinks.
1: 831-479-1080. Now we head out to Boulder Creek and pick up Robert. You're in the air, Robert. Thank you for the call.
4: Hi, Robert. Hey, how you doing?
1: Good.
4: I think that In the Closet was referencing how MZ is always saying that you're in some closet while he's doing his thing on the Saturday Night Special.
1: Did he say that?
4: I think that's what he said. I think that's what it's referencing to.
1: Right.
4: The freeloader thing, I remember something about, they're talking about being in Costco and MZ loves the samples, so I think Amy called him a freeloader.
0: Oh.

0: Yeah, you know, like being the prima, something like that. But and as far as the record groove thing, yeah, the skip might be a problem because the skip, you know, generally is a groove scratch, which you may not, you know, get over. But yeah, there's tons of stuff. Just on Amazon, you know, you'll see. And I think I sent you a link. There's tons of stuff that it's basically just a solution, this little brush that tries to get the dust out of the grooves and that type of thing. So
1: right, but what I'm wondering, because I have one of those kits, and it has a brush, and it has the solution and all that stuff, but is it okay to scrub the crap out of those grooves? It means everybody says, oh, you just dust it lightly. But I think that if you scrub it, I mean, just really scrub it down, any surface damage, you know, superficial, really, really superficial, is not, I think, going to affect the play because the groove is below the surface. The needle goes into the groove.
2: I saw it.
1: So if you scrub it, I'm not sure that it would damage the grooves, but I don't know.
2: I think it might damage the groove, but something just occurred to me that instead of scrubbing it, Dave, there's probably they make some type of a compound that's used for like auto detailing, and it's going to be like a jelly that you can put on the record. And then that's going to take all the dust and dirt, and then you peel that up off, kind of like silly putty. But it'll be a soft material so that it doesn't scratch if there's dirt in there.
0: I don't know about scrubbing, because you might impact the dust going into the groove.
2: Exactly.
0: Deeper, right?
2: But if you were to use a jelly, and then it would pull it off, you know.
0: I don't know about the jelly either, though, but, you know, I don't know. Maybe it'll work. I would get an old album and, like they say, test it on an old album and see if it works.
2: Right.
1: Okay. Well, we got plenty of old albums here. We got some Lawrence Welk and some Mantovani.
2: Yeah, destroy those.
1: And just scrub the hell out of those things and see what happens.
2: Yeah,
1: what the heck?
2: It'll probably sound better after you when you play it.
1: Yeah.
2: For a deep scratching.
1: 479-1080. Well, Billy, looks like we haven't had any technical problems yet.
2: Good. Isn't that amazing?
1: Totally.
2: And I'm telling you, you know what? That is like the best joke that I've ever told on this show.
1: Wow, you could make so much money telling that joke.
2: That joke is going to make us famous beyond belief, Dave. Hey, we're going to go to the stars, the moon, and the sky.
1: Speaking of that, I can't believe
2: that you all just heard it on the Saturday special.
1: Wow, some of our best stuff that we've ever done.
2: That was
1: I hope somebody recorded that.
2: Incredible.
1: Speaking of that, Billy, when are we going to go out to the Rispin Manor? Is that where our next tour is going to be?
2: I think what's going to happen is the Flight 1080 comedy tour will be coming to right down the street in front of the Rispin Mansion and Park, located in the Capitola area, or we're going to do a show at the Santa Cruz Art League, which is also down the street, the other direction off of Broadway Street, which has a tiny theater. Either way, it can seat about 60 to 80 people either venue. And we're getting the plans together, and we hope you can make it out. We'll make announcements before it happens. It's probably going to be about an hour and a half comedy, live comedy and skit show with Dave Michaels and I hosting it, and it's going to be a lot of fun.
1: I think we should go and do a comedy tour at the prison systems, Billy, the California Correctional Facilities. You know, like Johnny Carson did his stand-up, and he did, walk the line, I'm walking the line. And
2: that's not Johnny Carson.
1: Who was it?
2: It's Willie Davidson.
1: Who is it?
2: Hello? You're talking about Willie Davidson?
1: Is that the guy who did the concerts in Folsom Prison?
2: I think. But wait a minute. You're telling me you can do comedy in prisons?
1: Sure, why not?
2: Do we have to pay them?
1: No.
2: Okay.
1: 479-1080-218-5726. Still waiting for calls if you are the kind of person that sleeps naked in bed, which I think is disgusting, Billy. We talked this over yesterday.
2: Oh, yeah. Well, you're going to throw that out.
1: There's so many calls about that. People saying, oh, no, it's not weird. Yeah, it's weird.
2: Well, they're
1: just
2: getting up from
1: bed
2: now, you know, because as we know, the 11 o'clock hour is when the Saturday special really starts cooking.
1: I mean, don't you have any respect for your bedding? You're sleeping naked. Don't you have any respect for your sheets?
2: I know.
1: Whoever does the laundry?
2: They must, wake up and feel like they just got off the toilet.
1: Weird, dude.
2: Yeah, totally.
1: You're probably not only a cochino, but you're weird.
2: Yeah. Put your underwear back on.
1: Whatever you do, don't call this show unless you're wearing fully clothed.
2: That's right.
1: Absolutely. Dang, that's gross.
2: I thought this was a classy audience.
1: Some guy talking to us. I mean, that last guy who called could have been totally naked, Billy, talking to us about coming out of the closet and all that stuff.
2: I don't like to think about that. Yeah, I know. It's very disturbing.
1: I thought this was a classy audience on
2: Saturday. Yeah, some people
1: say
2: picture the audience naked. I say that's disgusting, right?
1: That's horrible.
2: Oh,
1: what
2: awful.
1: A terrible.
2: Why would I do that, you know?
1: Yeah.
2: Terrible tip to a performer.
1: Well, 479-1080-218-5726, KSEODave@gmail.com. I still have a whole stack of headlines as well as some other fun stuff. And if you don't want to have fun, then just go.
2: They want to have fun.
1: Bring some records. KSEO Santa Cruz, KOMY, La Selva Beach, Watsonville. This is going to do it for hour one of the Saturday special. 2 hours straight ahead, though.
2: All right.
1: So don't go anywhere. 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
4: News this hour from Town Hall, I'm Ron Taylor. At his Friday cabinet meeting in Camp David, President Trump discussed the Iran war and the massive cyber attack in Minnesota.
5: At his cabinet meeting at Camp David, after previously insisting Iran has been completely defeated militarily, the president acknowledged he expects military action will continue for some time. The president says negotiations with Iran have been frustrating.
6: And then they'll go out, and I'll say they discussed nuclear. And they'll go out and they'll say, we never discussed nuclear. And I said, why did they say that? All they do is make me angry.
5: But President Trump was also asked about cyber attacks on Minnesota water systems and possible links to Iranian hackers.
6: You know who's behind it? Minnesota.
5: State officials in Minnesota have not identified who was behind the cyber attacks. Ed Donahue, Washington.
4: Firefighters battle the last hotspots of a monster wildfire in France's southwest.
7: Firefighters in southwestern France were working to control the last hotspots of a massive wildfire on Friday. The blaze has burned an area four times the size of Paris. That's about 162 square miles, and it initially forced 224,000 people to flee their homes. The huge wildfire, which burnt pine forests and touristic resort areas in Bordeaux's Gironde region on the Atlantic coast, hasn't spread for several days. Government officials said lower temperatures and higher humidity overnight were helping ease pressures on beleaguered fire squads. I'm Karen Chamas.
4: A crisis at the border of Ceuta, a Spanish territory in North Africa, has led to unsubstantiated claims about Spain's migration policies. Local officials say around 60,000 migrants have entered Ceuta from Morocco in the past 24 hours, equivalent to 70% of the city's population. At least 57 migrants have died attempting the crossing. News and analysis at townhall.com.
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9: Senior FIFA advisor Carlos Cordero is resigning as an advisor to FIFA President Gianni Infantino. He says it's in protest of FIFA and Infantino's plan for private investors to buy stakes in the World Cup. Cordero represented FIFA on the White House task force for the World Cup. He says, "I cannot stand by while FIFA considers selling a stake in the World Cup." Cordero, a former Goldman Sachs banker and the former U.S. Soccer Federation president, says, "Let me be clear, I had no involvement in this proposal, and I oppose it unequivocally." I'm Donna Water.
4: Tony Romo has been placed on leave from his role as the lead analyst on CBS NFL coverage following his arrest last week on suspicion of operating a vehicle while under the influence. CBS Sports announced Friday the former Dallas Cowboys quarterback was on leave until further notice. J.J. Watt will join Jim Nantz at CBS Sports. More news at townhall.com. Some new rules for Mexican train crews operating inside the U.S.
10: The Trump administration wants to make sure the Mexican train crews who haul freight over the border can understand key safety information in English, and that the common practice of using foreign crews to cross into America does not threaten U.S. jobs. The change would also strengthen the standards for certifying that crews can safely operate a train. The Union Pacific and CPKC railroads would be directly impacted by the new restrictions. Two major rail unions praised the proposed rule that was announced on Friday. Bob Agnew reporting.
4: The Justice Department has moved to dismiss a criminal case charging a former Olympian with deliberately damaging the Lincoln Memorial reflecting pool. Government lawyers said in a 20-page court filing last night that information provided since the indictment of David Hearn shows that the damage was the result of a flawed installation by the contractor. His lawyer says the case should have never been brought. More on these stories at townhall.com.
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11: Oh, hello, Darren.

0: Well, the crab got to their feet. Now look. There's no crab got to their feet. It made us hasty, but we have seen you see that.
1: All right.
0: So, there you go.

0: what we have seen.
1: Hi.
0: It's nice very wicked. Every fair, every one of you, but they
1: are. Say.
0: Suddenly, I'm, be what?
1: If I heard what's that, guess that deal, it's in the bar, focus, guess.
0: I don't know. Bad, well, ships, the other thing, so let's be South Korea. Hello.
1: If you need help, not need our wine, and if there'd be pimps, need our civil, the worst, Anglo Han, my dog, we ask how the oil ships get my search for you.
0: Then I will ships get my search for you. Oh, chef, theater dice is a new silver.
2: And it's just so much fun!
1: Oh, dude, I can't believe it.
2: I can't. We're,
1: man, the listeners can use that and just have so much fun with that.
2: The amount of fun that we are having on the Saturday special and all the fun! I can't do MZ. Can you do an impersonation of MZ?
1: I can't.
2: We're going to have
1: so much
2: fun! I
1: just love pork, and more pork.
2: I love pork. That's your impersonation.
1: So those of you who, I mean, this is a different
2: hold
1: audience,
2: on,
1: Billy.
2: On, wait. We're going to talk about fresh fish. Is that how he says it?
1: Yeah.
2: Fresh fish. I can't do it. I'm sorry.
1: All right, Billy. Okay, so okay. Again, one of the things we want to do today is help the listeners avoid being scammed, Billy. This is a major, major issue in the United States of
2: it
1: America.
2: It happens a lot. You know, there's a lot of unsuspecting people out there. You know?
1: So one of these is not a scam, Billy. You tell me which one. Okay.
2: One of these is not a scam.
1: One of these is not a scam.
2: Okay.
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2: Yeah.
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2: I think that one's fake also.
1: And the third selection, tell me if this is a scam, 1080 After Dark.
2: Nice.
1: Support 1080 After Dark. Your donations help us afford coffee that doesn't taste like it was filtered through an old shoe.
2: Now, that one is real.
1: That one is real, Billy.
2: That one is real.
1: What are some of the things that we can do with the donations?
2: Well, Dave, with the donations that you will submit to Flight 1080 at 1080 After Dark.
1: We want your life savings, by the way.
2: Well, that goes without saying,
1: yeah.
2: Because you're such a big fan of the show,
1: yeah,
2: obviously.
1: Right. Our jokes
2: because
1: get funnier.
2: We need you, us, we are going to purchase things with the money. Because that's what money is for, so I can buy things.
1: Yeah.
2: So that we can have them, okay? I can finally purchase my left-handed hammer. I'm going to need about 2,000 of them. I'm going to upgrade from this invisible duct tape to the visible kind. That's about $4,000 a roll. I'm going to rent a goat. But I'm going to rent the goat from directly from this purebred one in Afghanistan where I have to fly it over using a C-17 and all this. That's going to cost me about $450,000.
1: Yeah, we need some money.
2: I'm going to commission a portrait of myself made entirely out of expired American cheese slices.
1: Wow, Billy.
2: By the famous artist.
1: Wow.
2: By the name of Deftone Randy.
1: That is amazing. And speaking of wow, Billy, you know, something that we do on Flight 1080 because we're reaching a different audience here.
2: Mm-hmm.
1: Something we like to do is something that we call the word of the day.
2: Ah, yes.
1: Yes, yes. And so wow is the word of, the word I picked, wow. It's Scottish. Did you know that?
2: No, I've not really thought about that word where it came
1: wow
2: from.
1: Wow caught on as an English expression of astonishment a little over a century ago. However, Scots poets were wowing long before that. The examples below are from an Alan Ramsay and Robert Burns writings, both written in the 1700s.
2: Sounds
1: like a couple of idiots to me. We drank and drew and filled again. Oh, wow, but we were blithe and fain. These are dumb. Wow deployed by the likes of Ramsay and Burns was a multi-purpose interjection equally appropriate for expressing sorrow and awe.
2: Okay.
1: Wow. That's what it is, Billy.
2: It's not very wow.
1: No, that's a boring.
2: It's
1: Well, what's your word?
2: My word is a good one.
1: All right.
2: My word is mammoth.
1: Oh.
2: Which might remind you of some of your ex-wives.
1: Mm-hmm.
2: Mammoth. Okay. We named the mammoth before we knew what it was. The word was borrowed from Russian in the 17th century as thinkers attempted to make sense of the massive bones, teeth, and tusks being yanked out of the ground in Siberia. It turns out the Dutch explorer, a diplomat, and 12 times Amsterdam mayor by the man name of Nicholas Witsen, is credited with delivering the word to Western Europe after discovering, I guess, the big heap pile in the ground and thought, whoa, look at that mammoth, you know, that huge mound. I'm sure some of us have had that reaction. Wow. While we're in the bathroom. By the inlanders, these teeth are called mammouthtikus, while the animal itself is called mammut. Mammout. M-A-M-M-O-U-T. Mammout.
1: You probably should have read this before reading
2: Nicholas
1: it.
2: I read it yesterday, but I had forgotten it. Very fascinating, yeah.
1: Totally fascinating. All right, Billy, one more time.
2: Okay.
1: Tell me which one is the legitimate fund.
2: It's got fun right in there. I like that.
1: The Grocery Cart Wheel Foundation, the National Gnome Retirement Home, or 1080 After Dark. Which one of those is legit?
2: Well, obviously, haven't you been listening? 1080 After Dark is the only thing that you should be donating your life savings to.
1: That's right. We're going to use that money to purchase premium air for our tires, buy a gallon of decaffeinated gasoline, buy insurance against spontaneous accordion attacks.
2: Yep.
1: And maybe even replace our fake mustaches. I think that's what we're going to do with
2: that
1: money.
2: That's right. And friends,
1: 1080 After Dark.
2: We're telling you here, Dave Michaels and Billy Army here, that you, when you dig deep into your pockets, deep and wide, and grab all of the 50s and all of the 100s, well, I guess we don't need cash. What we need is a direct bank transfer. It'll go into our account from your account.
1: Yeah.
2: And the bigger you can make it, the better. And as a matter of fact, don't tell the grandkids about it, okay? Don't tell anybody.
1: 479-1080 at Folsom. Oh, apparently Johnny Cash did a concert at Folsom, not Johnny Carson.
2: What? Yeah. What is he talking about?
1: I don't know.
2: It's Willie Davidson, man.
1: 218-5726 with your text messages. Here's an email sent to KSEODave@gmail.com. You can also go to DaveMichaels.com and send them in there. My French-Canadian father also painted my Chevy Caprice car with brush-on paint, only the front hood, because there had been a fire under it, much to my embarrassment. And I slept naked last night. Oh, my gosh. And I'll bet they wrote this naked. Yeah. You know, the whole thing about... I don't want to bring it up again, Billy.
2: What?
1: The sleeping naked thing and, you know, turning your sheets into underwear is basically all you're doing.
2: Well, you said it first, and I tend to agree with you. I'm not going to argue it.
1: 479-1080 if you want to argue with that, Cochino. I don't know how you could do it, but do it. What is the best way to clean records, vinyl records? I need to deep clean these things, not just some softy, you know, wimpy cleaning. These things need to be cleaned. You guys sound like old Norway Cup fans when the technical difficulties hit. Weird.
2: Old Norway Cup fans. Yeah. That's odd.
1: Oh, someone says, just ask Grok about how to clean records. I might do that.
2: You know what? Don't ask Grok S, man. Don't you have a brain or friends? I mean, come on. Get realistic. Go to the library. Figure it out. I'm going to tell you already what the answer is, because on Fridays on KSCO, we do Sciences Friday, and I'm telling you, they make a jelly of some kind. And you can look it up right now. I know it exists. And you're going to pour it on there. You're going to put it on there, the jelly. And then after a few seconds, you're going to, after you lift that up, it's going to remove all of the gunk and all the everything and clean it all just like that. I'm sure they make it.
1: I wonder if wood glue would do it. I'm going to have to try on some of these records that Charlie left behind. Just rub some, you know, like Elmer's wood glue. And then once it dries, just peel it up.
2: Well, that's sort of what I'm getting at, yeah.
1: Yeah.
2: Yeah.
1: That sounds kind of like what you're talking about.
2: Yeah.
1: Billy, next question.
2: Glue, okay,
1: next question for the audience.
2: Mm-hmm.
1: What would you have as your last meal? What would be your last meal? Would it be something extravagant?
2: It depends on the circumstances.
1: You're going to die.
2: Am I being executed?
1: I don't know. You execute whatever it is. This is your last meal. Whatever you decide, Billy. You go out however you want. But
2: it affects how my last meal will be.
1: It does?
2: Absolutely.
1: How? Why?
2: Because if I'm being executed, it means I probably have gone crazy. Yeah. So my last meal could be wildly different than my, if I just, I'm going to pass away maybe 40 years from now, who knows, you know, on the beach and have a nice day or who knows, right? But, so give me, is it, what is it? Am I being executed or am I just dying in normal society?
1: How about if you're going to be executed that you go eat at Taco Bell with that lettuce that's causing ED? That'll teach them. Right?
2: Yeah, okay.
1: Just spray the whole audience?
2: Well, the answer, unfortunately, Dave, I don't want to make it more complicated, but the truth is my answer, I have two different answers. One, if I have control over, like, well, not necessarily control, but whether or not if someone's going to kill me, you know, that's a different situation. Like, for example, if you're asking me right now what is my last meal, because you plan on, like, kidnapping me and putting me, like, in some underground dungeon in the forest, and that's what you're going to give me before you off me.
1: Uh-huh.
2: I'd like to know, right? Or is it just, I'm just like, it's years from now and like whatever day it is, and then it ends up that's the meal that I'm eating is my last meal. That's different, you know, a different answer.
1: Mm-hmm.
2: So I can give you either answer either way. Well, it's harder if I've lost my mind. I'd have to kind of pretend, you know. I feel like if I was on death row, because I must have gone crazy if that happens, because I'm not, I'm a Christian fellow, you know. I don't want to harm nobody. So that would be rough. I imagine if I was crazy, who knows what it could be. It could be two pickles and maybe like a Twinkie. Normal society, I like lasagna. I wouldn't get, I mean, if my last meal though, yeah, I didn't think about it. That's a little bit tough, last meal.
1: Would it be something, like I said, would it be something really exotic? Would it be like roasted aardvark?
2: No.
1: Or would it be something comfort, some sort of comfort
2: food,
1: like chicken and macaroni and cheese?
2: Something comforting, what I enjoy on a more regular basis. Yeah, yeah, yeah, absolutely. It would not be anything fancy.
1: Someone says, I like to sleep with my custom-ordered Gym 2 thong. Does that count as naked? It's leather. He's lying because I know the Gym 2 thong is made of barbed wire. Jim is into that kind of, he likes that kind of stuff, dude.
2: That's fascinating.
1: Yeah.
2: I didn't, where did he buy that?
1: You can get it on Amazon.
2: Is that sanctioned by Jim, too?
1: Yeah, dude.
2: All right.
1: Yeah.
2: Okay. Well, thank you for letting us know that early in the morning here on a Saturday, right after we've eaten breakfast.
1: 479-1080, what would be your last meal? I would think I would go for some sort of...
2: Oh, geez, I shouldn't have said anything. Because now I'm worried that you're going to kidnap me. I told you I like lasagna. You're going to feed that to me? I was lying. Kidding. I'm kidding. I do not. I don't even like eating. How about that, Dave?
1: That's great, Billy.
2: Don't kidnap me.
1: All right. 479-1080.
2: That's not real. I don't actually like lasagna that much. It's way overrated. Who knows what I'd want to eat for my last meal? I have no idea. I don't know.
1: All right. 218-572-6 with your text messages, KSEODave@gmail.com. Billy, if this is going to work, dude, you got to stop cutting me off.
2: I apologize.
1: Stop doing that, please.
2: I apologize.
1: That's not good. All right, let's see what else we have. So apparently that's not going to work, Billy. Nobody cares about what their last meal is going to be. I tried to give them a chance to be creative and have fun, but they don't
2: Have
1: fun.
2: You made them nervous.
1: Think so?
2: Yes, because I'm telling you, the way you've asked the question, it's too loose. The parameters are too loose. If you say, make it like this. The question is like this. If you're on death row, what do you want for your last meal?
1: Is that the way you do it?
2: Yes, and then why you're there and how you got there, who cares? But it's just you're in that situation. That kind of narrows it down.
1: You think it's too vague? Other way, we have to point them. We have to assume that they don't know. They don't have enough focus. We have to make them focused.
2: Exactly.
1: Put them in the groove.
2: Make focus with focus, as Joe Biden would say.
1: Yeah.
2: Do focus.
1: Okay, so if you're on death row before you get executed, what would be your last meal? That sounds a little dark, Bill. I didn't want it to get dark. I wanted to keep it fun.
2: Okay.
1: Yeah, like, hey, let's say you're about to, you know, die in a plane crash or something. Okay. Yeah.
2: So you say you're at Disneyland and it's be your last meal.
1: And the Ferris wheel.
2: That means
1: you're
2: going to die in 5 to 10 minutes after that, right?
1: Yeah.
2: Isn't that darker? At least in death row, you're expecting it. Disneyland, you're about to ride the teacups. You're...
1: Yeah.
2: Can going to go on Toad's Wild Ride and just croak out.
1: I tell you what my last meal would probably be, and it doesn't have to be your last meal, but there's actually, you don't need an excuse to go to De La Colmena and get one of those super burritos. You don't need any kind of crazy ideas. It just go in there and buy some good food. De La Colmena is open from 5 to 6, I think, most of the time. It's a great place to go, one of the best places to go in Watsonville. And they sponsored the Flight 1080 show, which I'm really happy to have them on board.
2: Yes.
1: Yeah.
2: Fantastic to have them. They have great food out there.
1: That would be my last meal request, De La Colmena.
2: Well, I will say this. If it was one of my last meals, a burrito is up there on the top of the list, definitely. A top five foods of all time. I got to go with some type of a burrito. Absolutely. Yeah.
1: 479-1080-218-5726. Again, we are taking text messages today, on today's Saturday special. We will take text messages. Let's see. Before we go any further, I should take this phone call because I think recognize the phone number.
2: I hope it's one of the regular Saturday special callers.
1: Very well could be. You're in the air, caller.
3: I have to correct something that was said by a caller last hour.
1: Okay.
2: Hamzy.
3: Yeah, about Amy agreeing with me when I said I wasted my life.
1: Oh, yeah.
3: You know, because the caller laughed because they said she agreed with me. She didn't agree with me at all. It was just the opposite. I said I had wasted my life because I didn't learn how to play an instrument, right? Uh-huh. And how to act and how to, and she said, no, you didn't waste your life. You have to have talent and you have no talent. So you didn't waste your life. That's what it was. You just get it right.
2: That's correct.
3: That's all.
2: Yes, sir.
3: Yeah. And by the way, the clock in the talk studio is obviously, still on, standard time. Because you said it was 10:06 at the beginning of this hour, and I said, "Well, wait a minute. Well, that's what the clock says." So that's anyhow.
1: No,
3: that's all.
1: Another technical
2: difficulty.
1: We're going to have to work on
3: now,
1: that.
3: Now, I don't know. Does that qualify as a technical problem?
1: I think
2: technically
1: so, yeah.
2: Yes,
3: or just a lazy problem. I'm lazy. I mean, it's been there. It's been that way for how long is it? How long have we been on daylight time now? That starts in April, I think.
1: Yeah.
3: Or no, in March, in the beginning of March. April, May, June.
2: Well, is that still happening? Or did they...
3: 4 months. That no one has bothered to stand up on the concrete table, and change the clock to the actual time. What does the clock say right now? It probably says 10:25. Is it correct? Is that right?
1: It probably does, but we're not in there. We're in the control room.
3: Oh, well, wait a minute. So it makes no sense then that you said it was 10:20. That it was 10:06.
1: It doesn't. But I was doing show prep up to the last second, and I screwed that up.
3: And that's enough. Got it. Okay. Yeah. All right. Never mind. So.
1: All right. Well, I hope you're enjoying your day, MZ.
3: Oh, I just love this retirement. I just love it.
2: That's what we like to hear.
3: I was all geared up to hear you guys clearing your throat for 3 hours. I only heard it at the beginning for about a minute.
2: It's a tradition,
3: so,
2: I feel, on the Saturday special.
3: Yeah, you're right.
2: Yeah.
3: You're right. So if you're gonna do it, especially if you're gonna advertise it, you're gonna do it.
2: Right.
3: Okay, have a good one.
1: All right, MZ. Thank you for the call. 479-1080-218-5726 KSEO Dave@gmail.com. Well, what do we do now, Billy? Do we get to headlines? Do we have anything else?
2: I'm hoping, well, it's great to hear from MZ, but I would like to hear from the regular Saturday special callers. It's fun to hear from them, you know. Certainly from a few, but we're the old standbys that I hear every Saturday when I call in. They should be calling in.
1: All right, it looks like the food segment is going to be a big dud, Billy. It looks
2: food
1: like
2: segment.
1: Nobody is going to call in about what would be their last meal. Yeah, you're not paying attention here,
2: Billy?
1: No,
2: I'm paying attention.
1: Dude, you need to lay off that coffee, man.
2: No,
1: that's
2: it's just
1: going
2: when
1: on.
2: You say food segment, you kind of threw me off. I thought we were moving on to something new. But I don't. I know
1: we are
2: going
1: to move on to something.
2: Yes, I don't think anyone. It's too depressing. Maybe you know, last
1: food,
2: meal. The
1: or your last meal.
2: Thing.
1: Yeah.
2: It's too depressing a thought. But that I think that most regular people, their last meal is going to be like what you kind of normally enjoy anyway on a daily day-to-day basis, you know. Why would you want to have, there's the thing, why would you want to have some fancy over-the-top meal on your last day on Earth that you're not even used to eating? What if it gave you indigestion? Right? Not only are you going to croak, you got upset stomach.
1: Yeah, you're going to spend the last hours of your life with the squirts and
2: right.
1: in bad shape burps.
2: Right. You're like, oh, it was the fanciest meal ever.
1: Right. Yeah. You could be in church and you're like, oh, my God.
2: Hope you don't pass away in church.
1: Well, that would be the place to do it.
2: That's true.
1: Yeah.
2: You kind of have a direct right to the Lord, you know.
1: Right.
2: Straight up. You know.
1: Like you're being abducted by aliens. Zoop.
2: Right. There straight up to the source.
1: Yeah. 479-1080. Do you want to play a game with
2: Absent,
1: the audience?
2: I would love to.
1: This is not for you, Billy.
2: Okay.
1: This is. I don't want an answer from you.
2: Okay.
1: I know you like to interrupt, especially this morning. How much coffee did you have today?
2: Well, I got nervous being on the Saturday special because I want to try to do a good job.
1: Oh.
2: And so I'm trying to limit my coffee. But, yeah, I'm excited to be here. Let's put it that way.
1: Okay, so I have here a list of advertising characters. These are characters... what we see in commercials or what we saw in commercials. Maybe a long time. Some of these are a little bit old school, like Mr. Whipple.
2: Okay, Mr. Whipple, I remember.
1: Now, it's not for you to answer. Remember that. It is not for you. It's for the audience. 479-1080, 218-5726, kscodave@gmail.com. Who is Mr. Whipple? And what was his catchphrase? What did he sell? What was his catchphrase? Mr. Whipple. Where would you see Mr. Whipple? This is probably... when would you say this came out, Billy? About 80s? Early 80s?
2: Mr. Whipple... Well, I mean... If I say anything, it's kind of giving a clue.
1: A clue. I mean,
2: right.
1: Because some of these guys might not know.
2: I think a really good clue that I can give from my perspective is Mr. Whipple is kind of just before my time. I mean, I vaguely can recall Mr. Whipple. I know, and so it's vague. But he certainly was an iconic pitchman, you know.
1: Yeah. 479-1080, if you remember Mr. Whipple. What was I watching back then? I was probably watching maybe cartoons, maybe like the Herculoids or...
2: Herculoids?
1: Yeah, the Herculoids.
2: Maybe
1: Looney Tunes I was watching.
2: Yeah, okay, well...
1: Saturday morning cartoons. You remember
2: classic.
1: Saturday morning cartoons.
2: Oh,
1: right?
2: Absolutely.
1: That's when TV was great.
2: Oh, that is back when TV was great. You got that absolutely right. So, yeah, you come across a Mr. Whipple now and again as you were flipping through, you know... Most likely three channels, you know. I'm not sure what HBO, your HBO came out when you get that cable box going. But, as a matter of fact, Mr. Whipple is vague enough that even if I wanted to spoil this question and answer it, I can't remember. So it'll be news interesting to me also because I'm, you know, two or three items I could associate him with. And there was a couple other... similar pitchmen of that era, similar kind of look. Yeah, the Mr. Whipple guy. That's right.
1: Yeah, Mr. Whipple. What did he sell, and what was his catchphrase?
2: Catchphrase. Yeah. I'm thinking about him now more and more. And his catchphrase was something a little bit cheeky, if you will.
1: Okay. 479, maybe nobody knows who Mr. Whipple is, and that's sad, dude, because he dedicated his life to being a good pitchman.
2: They've
1: all he
2: know.
1: Wanted was for you to be, you know, to use his product. That's all he wanted in
2: that's
1: the world.
2: That's not all he wanted.
1: That's what it says on his tombstone.
2: What are you talking about? That's not all he wanted. Mr. Whipple?
1: Yeah.
2: That's not all he wanted.
1: You think he wanted some...
2: No!
1: Get some of that?
2: No, what are you talking about?
1: Think he was a perv?
2: No.
1: Like,
2: no.
1: You think he was lounging around on a nude beach or sleeping nude? That kind of perv? You got to watch out for those kind of people, folks.
2: No, Mr. Whipple required something of you, right?
1: I don't know.
2: Yeah, because he would always say this, right?
1: Yeah.
2: Right. So he wanted something from you.
1: Or he wanted nothing from...
2: He had requirements.
1: I don't know. Let's see. I don't know. Maybe we got to get somebody to help us out with this. Mr. Whipple. Who the heck is Mr. Whipple? Roy calling from, I think, Marina. You're in there.
2: Hi, Roy.
4: That's right. Thanks, Dave. And Mr. Whipple sold toilet paper. He's don't squeeze the Charmin.
2: Yes.
1: Dang it. Don't squeeze the Charmin. Right. I remember.
4: Yeah.
2: Cheeky.
4: Don't squeeze the Charmin.
1: Good job, Roy. Well, there goes that one. Good, Roy. You just ruined the whole segment. I was planning it. We had to get an hour out of that. Now everybody knows.
2: We could have got at least 5 minutes.
1: What a guy. We should. Roy. I hope you donate to 1080 After Dark, Roy, geez, for ruining this segment.
2: Yeah, pay up, buddy. Jeez. All right. What's next?
1: Mrs. Olson.
2: Mrs. Olson?
1: Mrs. Olson.
2: Mrs. Olson? I don't even remember that one at all. I have no clue who that is, so this is going to be fun for me, too. Mrs. Olson sold stuff.
1: Yeah, Mrs. Olson was a pitch man. For what company?
2: Pitch woman.
1: What was... Pitch woman, okay.
2: Mrs. Olson.
1: So where was... Is it Miss or Mrs.? Oh, it's Mrs. Olson. She was married to Mr. Olson.
2: Can you give me a clue? I have no idea who this person is, what this is.
1: Well, I will give you some clues, Billy, if it's necessary, but I have...
2: Oh,
1: you
2: it's
1: know,
2: necessary.
1: Some of these...
2: Nothing's in there. I can't think of nothing.
1: The Saturday special audience has to be the smartest audience in all of radio.
2: Well, certainly you want to butter them up because we want them to donate to 1080 After Dark, obviously. And Mrs. Olson, they're going to know it immediately, but I'm going to need at least a clue or two. Because Mrs. Olson somehow sounds like someone who wants to sell me pancake syrup.
1: 479-1080. Let's see what Paul has to say. He's calling from Wisconsin. You're in the air, Paul.
2: Hi, Paul.
5: Hi, guys. How are you doing? Mrs. Olson, Folgers Coffee, mountain grown for better flavor.
2: Is that right?
1: Yeah, that's right, dude. Okay, so now we got two. Everyone is just...
2: Ah, you burned you for, it up again.
1: You
2: burned...
1: You wait. I do the show prep to try to get some time out of this, and you guys are over here guessing these answers. I hope you donate to 1080 After Dark, Paul. That's all I have to say, dude. I don't know how you could sleep with yourself, especially in the nude like you probably do.
2: Sicko.
1: Without donating to 1080 After. I don't know how you do it, Paul. I just don't.
2: And to cleanse yourself, you need to dig deep into those pockets.
1: Yeah. Dislodge the sand from hanging out at the nude beach.
2: Right.
1: Because you probably do that.
2: Nobody needs any more pearls. Okay, moving on.
1: Is that true, first of all? Is that how oysters make pearls?
2: Well, sure, oysters, yeah.
1: But I heard that the sand gets in there and irritates them, and then they become pearls, right?
2: That's true.
1: So does the same thing happen when you're sitting on the nude beach and you get a log, you know, you get some sand lodged up in the crevices, and, you know, you get all that pressure and heat and lack of sunlight, all that stuff. I would imagine you're going to grow a pearl in there somewhere.
2: That's what I learned from our audience. Yeah. Okay.
1: What are we going to do with the rest of these callers?
2: Well, next time they need to learn to smarten up a little bit and, you know, stretch the bit out a little bit.
1: Right.
2: Yeah. Don't just blurt it out there. Tease us a little bit. Get it wrong 5 or 20 times.
1: PJ is calling from Salinas. You're in the air, PJ.
6: Hi.
1: Hey, PJ.
6: Yeah, so Mr. Whipple actually said, please don't squeeze the Charmin. But anyway.
2: Yes.
6: And Mrs. Olson, the guy already said Folgers. Is there another one?
1: Yes. Ancient Chinese Secret. Ancient Chinese Secret was the tagline for what company? What did they sell? Ancient Chinese Secret.
6: I know that sounds so familiar.
1: Come on, PJ. Oh, she's playing the game. She's playing along. See, she doesn't...
6: Oh, you know what could... Yeah, I'm just leading you guys on. Could it have been Kikkoman? I could be wrong. I think
2: that's a great guess.
1: You are wrong.
2: That's a great guess.
1: But call back, PJ. Call back. 831-479-1080. Ancient Chinese Secret was the tagline for what company? It was a...
2: It's going to be a laundry detergent.
1: Why do you say that? Oh, don't.
2: What do you mean, why do I say that?
1: Don't.
2: Haven't you ever driven around...
1: Why couldn't it be for Kikkoman? It couldn't be for soy sauce.
2: Around the United States of America?
1: I don't know what you're talking about, dude.
2: What, you don't?
1: No.
2: Really?
1: No. Yes,
2: you've never been
1: really
2: to a laundromat?
1: I've never... Laundromat, yeah.
2: Okay. Right. So, I mean, I'm pretty convinced that it's soap detergent of some kind.
1: 479-1080-218-5726, KSEODave@gmail.com.
2: Is it a fabric softener?
1: No, dude. No, man. Are you going to... What are you trying to do, Billy? Are you trying to confuse me? What are you doing here?
2: I apologize. 479-1080, if you've got a guess to who this pitch man could be. They used to say... It might have been a lady even, too. I think maybe they had several different characters that used the phrase in their commercials, but yeah, it was...
1: Was it the one with
2: Chinese
1: the midget and the goat? Because I think there was one with the midget.
2: I've never seen that.
1: In a rubber
2: late
1: suit?
2: At night.
1: Yeah, he was in a rubber suit, and the goat was in a rubber suit, and then they would get together and just do all kinds of wacky things, and they'd say, hey, be sure to buy, you know, Rinso or something like that.
2: Huh. I don't remember that.
1: Yeah.
2: Okay.
1: I think they did. They'd have a little midget in a gimp suit.
2: Wow.
1: Yeah.
2: I really missed out. What channel was that
1: come
2: on?
1: Come out with the ball gag.
2: Jeez.
1: The goat would be out there doing his thing. It was weird.
2: Wow.
1: It was late night TV. I think it was some kind of Ronco product, yeah.
2: You were getting transmissions deep from outer space. Ancient Chinese secret.
1: Ancient Chinese secret, yeah.
2: So I had my guess. Is my guess close?
1: No.
2: Do you want to know the product or the pitch person?
1: I want to know both, dude. I want to know as much as you can tell me.
2: I'm telling you that it's some kind of fabric softener. Ancient Chinese secret.
1: 218-5726 will work as well, but phone calls, I mean, how are we going to see... Oh, here's one about the last meal. A whisker biscuit. What's that? Is that like a fish taco?
2: I think it is.
1: I don't think you want to eat that. I mean, wouldn't you rather have some... Well, I mean... Yeah, I'll leave that one alone.
2: That's a very male answer in a way. I mean, you know, it's fine. It's like, it's Saturday. It's early. It's cool. We got it.
1: Little House in the Prairie series, this character, Mom, she was strict. You know what, dude?
2: On the Prairie.
1: Have we already gone into the future and introduced the topic about TV shows and which TV show you would want to represent Earth to aliens? Did we already
2: not
1: go
2: yet
1: into the future?
2: No, we haven't.
1: Because
2: talked
1: that's
2: about that.
1: What that question is. That's what
2: wow.
1: That answer is. Yeah, Little House
2: they
1: on the Prairie.
2: They just predicted what we were going to speak to about, huh?
1: Wow, dude.
2: Wow. Well,
1: that is amazing.
2: That's a cool Saturday special today. Now we're going
1: to... Yeah, that's going to be coming up in the next hour. We're going to talk about aliens and what we would want to represent Earth. But that's coming up in the next hour. That guy's jumping the gun. Very, very impressive. All right, let's get out to the phone lines and see who's up next. Rory, what do you want?
7: Hello? Hey, guys.
1: Hey, Rory.
7: So, last meal, and it's funny, Dave, because I was thinking about this right before you said it. I'd like to have Eggs Benedict, but instead of Canadian bacon, have De La Comida carnitas, smothered in hollandaise sauce.
2: Nice.
7: Think about it.
2: Sounds good.
7: Oh, my gosh. That's the best thing they got going is that carnitas when it's fresh.
1: Oh, yeah.
7: In the morning. Oh, my goodness.
1: Oh, anybody who hasn't tried carnitas from there, dude, you are missing out. Big time.
7: Yeah, so when you order food for a get-together, order two-thirds carnitas, a third carne asada. Because the carnitas wins out even against the beef. So, but what was the other thing? Oh, so I've got an old turntable. And where do you go to get the amps? I think I have the speakers. Anybody know out there where you can go buy a used amp or even a new amp that you can plug in? It's got the wires and everything. It's got a nice...
1: You could probably find one in the dump, dude. I mean, people throw those things away nowadays.
2: They might. I mean, Alec Hale, who listens, he just called in earlier.
1: Them.
2: He would know where to find stuff like that and fix it and anything. Get them, fix them, yeah.
7: Hey, Alec, if you're listening, I'll give you a special dispensation to call in the second time. Why not?
1: Oh,
7: inform all us. Oh, hey, the other thing on Mrs. Olson, any of us in our 50s and 60s, we know all that stuff. Well, as soon as you said Ms. Olson,
2: tell us the ancient Chinese secret.
1: Yeah.
7: All right. that you got me there. Kiko Man's Japanese. That'll never work. I don't know. I think I'm kind of going with the soap, like a stain remover on the collar. You know,
2: see?
7: Get the ring around the collar. I'm kind of with Billy on this one. I think it's a soap.
1: All right. Well, you're sort of right, but again, you're it's not completely right, and we want the completely right answer.
2: Okay.
1: So you think it was a soap commercial like, hey, you sure do got a lot of skid marks today, honey. Oh, well, use this product, and it's an ancient Chinese secret. Is that what you think? That's what you think it means? This will scrub the bacon strips right out of your underwear.
2: No, I don't think that. I think it's like a guy, and he's at home, right?
1: Yeah.
2: And then he comes. He's a hardworking man, white collar kind of guy, you know. And he's got those white shirts and everything. And he goes and he takes it out of the dryer, and he looks at it, you know. And he looks at the collar. It's clean. It's smooth and clean, pure white, and everything. And then he looks over at his wife, real quick, and she smiles at him. And then he does a double take as she's walking over, and she's, like, picking up a piece of the laundry and the product. And she turns Chinese, and she looks at him, and she says, "Ancient Chinese secret."
1: Okay.
2: And then the product comes on there, whatever
1: it is. Well, if you guys can't guess, I mean, after Billy just spilled the beans like that, dude.
2: I got it right?
1: What? You just about told him everything. You didn't leave any meat on the bone for the audience, dude. Now, Billy just about spilled the guts. Billy, you would squeal in a heartbeat.
2: I thought I was getting it wrong.
1: Remind me never to rob a bank with you, because Billy will snitch on you guys.
2: No.
1: He's a cheater.
2: Is it a ring around the collar?
1: And a pumpkin eater? I'm not going to tell you, dude.
2: Why not?
1: Because you're a cheater. That's why.
2: I'm not cheating.
1: These people out here, they want a chance to win, a chance to donate to 1080 After Dark. And
2: right.
1: You're over here, you know, hogging it all up.
2: Look, I'm just trying to have fun with it.
1: Let's get out to the phone lines, Bill.
2: Okay.
1: G. Joe, you're in the air.
8: Yeah, I got several comments. One is, did you guys have a little side packet of meth in your coffee today?
1: I think Billy did.
2: A side pack? No way,
8: I don't know,
2: man.
8: Dave. I think your cat slipped you something.
2: I don't think
8: so. Because
2: listen
8: to the radio laughing right now.
2: We're just high on life, brother. Hanging, chilling, being. Now you got to give me a list of the 50 most famous people that you know and are related to in 1 minute.
8: No, I'm a nobody. I know nothing, and I'm a loner. But the thing about Mr. Whipple, that's not the Mr. Whipple you're talking about. We're talking about the one that worked for Victoria's Secret. He was into domineering women who wore leather and whips. And his saying was, whip it good. Dun, dun, dun, dun, dun, dun, dun. Like Devo. That's where Devo got that song, right?
2: No?
1: I like it. I think you might be wrong, Joe, but
2: Mr.
1: you're
2: Whipple.
1: Welcome to call back.
2: I thought Mr. Whipple's a good man.
1: 831, he is.
2: He wouldn't be getting into leathery items and things, would he?
1: No,
2: I don't think so.
1: He was into booty. I mean, you know, the toilet paper.
2: That is true.
1: That's what you're aiming for. You're aiming for that market, the people
2: I mean,
1: that have.
2: I mean, he did want to make his life about the butt.
1: About the butt, yeah. Can you imagine that? So you're a salesman and you sell stuff for people to, you know, to use on their butt area.
2: I know, it's one thing.
1: The butt zone.
2: Right, I know. I mean, it's one thing if you're a proctologist, because at least you have a degree.
1: Yeah.
2: But with people that you're just selling butt napkins to, it's kind of
1: nasty, dude.
2: You know, you're on the low end of the totem pole. Sales.
1: Some guys sell, you know, Teslas and Jaguars, and you're over here selling butt munch. You know, whatever.
2: Butt paper. Right.
1: Yeah, give me a break, dude. All right, let's see what this caller has to say. This caller ends in 1-3. Your first name and where you're calling from?
9: Hey, it's Aaron in Monterey.
1: Aaron in Monterey. What do you have to say, sir?
9: Oh, a couple things. Let me see. I'm trying to get off my damn speaker phone, so it might sound a little better.
1: Oh, yeah, there you go.
9: Yeah. Well, actually, for starters, I'm in Moss Landing right now because tomorrow we're having this big annual antique fair here, which is pretty wild.
1: Wow.
9: And for Rory, I don't have him here right now, but we plan to continue. I probably have a power amp for a stereo. I got tons of that stuff. And I'm going to be, after this festival comes and goes, we're going to be selling stuff out of this really cool place here that is a nonprofit called the Wood Carver's Daughter. She had a stroke. Her dad's a wood carver. She made this big foundation. It's super awesome. So anybody who's into either wood carvings and or vintage stuff, everything, come check it out tomorrow. Or any time during the year afterwards. While we're talking about old stuff, and did you do the Oil of Olay yet?
1: I don't even know if it's on this list. Right now, we're looking for the company that whose slogan was "Ancient Chinese Secret."
9: I'm sorry, that's the one that I thought of. I shouldn't have said it. I went backwards.
1: No, it's
10: I
1: not.
10: The, wrong.
1: You're wrong.
10: I'm wrong? Yeah. Okay.
1: Tell us about the Moss Landing thing one more time, though, before we move on.
10: Yeah, yeah. So it's the annual antiques fair, street fair. It takes up the whole fair. It's been going on for, I think, over 30 years. It's really cool. And so, yeah, come on by for that. And then, again, like I said, this the wood carver's daughter here at Moss Landing, she's one of the few people. It's usually a ghost town, aside from the whale watching and stuff these days. But she's doing something here, and it's really awesome. It's people like her that had a – she's helping her get – she had a massive stroke where she couldn't even speak and move. And she can now, and come see her. It's super cool. So she's providing, getting people out that are disabled and stuff, getting them out of their houses, you know, and doing an inclusive thing.
2: Good.
10: Having supper parties there. Yeah,
2: that really sounds wonderful.
10: Yeah. So
1: well, thank you.
10: So I give a plug to her and keep up the good work.
1: Thank you for the call. We appreciate that.
2: Thanks for calling.
1: Sounds like she's going to do much better things than the money that we get when you donate to 1080 After Dark. I mean, instead of helping handicapped people, we were thinking about purchasing noise-canceling pants.
2: No, I need those.
1: Or getting
2: I need those. Those are Gucci.
1: Leather seats for our refrigerator.
2: Of course, obviously. I mean, we're celebrities. We're on the radio.
1: And we can finally get a patent for our glow-in-the-dark mayonnaise, Billy.
2: Is that stuff safe? That's for Tasty and Tainted, though.
1: That's a Tasty, yeah.
2: That's a tax write-off,
1: too. It's a lot of fun, dude.
2: And a tax write-off.
1: I mean, you know, Taco Bell's not the only one that can cause ED. This glow-in-the-dark mayonnaise, tons of fun.
2: Those wires look like they're smoking again.
1: Keep you occupied for hours.
2: Are those okay on the transmitter? They look like they're smoking a little bit.
1: Oh, sure. No,
2: that's probably fine.
1: Yeah, it's
2: not to worry about anything. The odds that we could have a technical difficulty... That's right.
1: Yeah. I mean, you couldn't have said it any better, Billy.
2: I'm not going to say
1: it. How much clearer do we have to make it?
2: Right. And that's why if you ever call again...
1: Yeah, you're going to get some of that.
2: I'm going to make you sleep nude.
1: All right, let's see. Ancient Chinese secret. What company had that as a tagline? Let's see what Robert has to say. He's calling from Boulder Creek. You're in the air, Robert.
11: So before I answer, maybe you should ask the age of the people that are answering, because you probably remember that this is Calgon. Calgon, they were in a dry cleaning service, and somebody was talking about, hey, how do you get your clothes so clean? And the guy was about to say it, and the wife said, shh, or something like that. And she, or vice versa. And he said, it's a Chinese secret. Calgon. So maybe what you should do is start to keep score, right? How many of these questions you got?
1: I have a whole bunch of them.
11: All right. So why don't you just go...

0: governor, we should be using street tacos or eating street tacos, right, and avoiding all these places because, you know. Oh, sorry, I didn't mean to get into politics. Sorry. My bad.
1: That's okay. It's
2: all right, Paul.
1: I'm just telling you, Robert. You sound like you're in a fish tank.
2: Thank you for the call. Yes, it was Cal Gunn. And the other one, I didn't remember that
1: was
2: for
1: it?
2: Cal. Yeah, he did.
1: Oh, I couldn't hear him. Yeah,
2: I didn't remember that for Cal Gunn. The one I remembered for Cal Gunn was, take me away.
1: I thought it was take me away.
2: No, well, apparently it was also ancient Chinese secret. They must have made, like, bath.
1: Cause what?
2: Take me away. Wasn't that bubble bath?
1: No. It was Cal Gunn.
2: Well, what is Calgon?
1: Soap.
2: For what?
1: Just taking a bath. Like a bubble bath. Yeah, like a...
2: Well, then why would you use it on your clothes?
1: Well, you wouldn't.
2: Well, then why did the ancient Chinese secret they got their clothes clean by using Calgon?
1: That's crazy.
2: Did they do it while taking a bath?
1: I don't believe it. We'll have to look up the old commercials, because I don't think it's for Calgon. It doesn't sound right. It just doesn't sound right. Ancient Chinese secret was some sort of detergent.
2: I think the ancient Chinese secret thing was a dry cleaning... dry cleaner company.
1: Well, that's kind of what I'm saying. I don't know. Oh, we'll have to trust the caller. Maybe he got it right. Let's believe
2: him. All right. 479-1080.
1: Now those wires are smoking again. Dang it. How are we going to get you? Right, Dave?
2: That's right, dude. That's what I've been saying. All right, let's see. 479-1080. Let me check text messages here, Billy. Maybe some wise listener has sent us a text message.
1: All right.
2: Let's see. De La Colmena's breakfast burritos are 100%. You darn right about that, dude.
1: That's
2: Don't get no wimpy burrito. Nah. If you want a real burrito, go down to De La Colmena. If you want a wimpy burrito, go to somewhere else. Go to Chipotle or...
1: Those other places.
2: Yeah, go to those. But if you want a real burrito... It's got to be De La Colmena. 218-5726. I would only go up to Hot Chicks if I was selling butt products. That's kind of weird.
1: Then he needs to get a new job, because that's the only way you're going to meet anybody.
2: Where do you get a job like that, selling Hot Chicks butt products?
1: You probably just make it up, and then you probably have that job for about 2 weeks before you get arrested by the local police department. And they're like, you don't have a license, a business permit, or anything. And it turns out that, like... You know,
2: wait a minute.
1: Dave Co. butt cleaners.
2: What was the Tidy Bowl Man's slogan?
1: The
2: Tidy Bowl Man.
1: I didn't know there was a Tidy Bowl Man.
2: You didn't know about the Tidy Bowl Man?
1: No, sir.
2: Oh, my gosh.
1: Who
2: Billy.
1: Is he? What is he?
2: Dude.
1: Mr. Clean?
2: No, Tidy Bowl Man.
1: Who's the Tidy
2: Bowl Man? Dude, can you hear that, you guys? You hear that? This guy right here, this dude, this man, you call yourself a guy,
1: and
2: you don't even know what the Tidy Bowl Man is?
1: I must have never saw his stuff. Was he a good one?
2: He was only the best at his job, dude.
1: Did he have a slogan?
2: Yes, he had a slogan.
1: What was it? Make sure to flush?
2: Let's see, Liz says, so sorry I missed the first hour of last week's show and the first hour today. Wow. Is MZ only gone for today? Yes. Or is it a new format? No. I am greatly enjoying your show. False. Thanks, Liz.
1: Good. Thank you, Liz.
2: The Tidy Bowl Man. You don't remember that? So the chick, she's like, oh, man, I shouldn't have ate all that food. And she goes up there and lifts the toilet seat, and there's a guy floating around in there.
1: Are you serious?
2: Yes, I'm serious.
1: Like he's a dude.
2: There's a guy in the boat, and he has a little captain's hat, like the skipper, or like the guy from Captain and Tennille.
1: I don't remember that. Yeah,
2: he looks like the guy from Captain and Tennille.
1: But you know what? Now that you're describing more, it does sound vaguely. Was this early 80s?
2: Yes, early 80s.
1: Oh, geez, I have a vague remembrance of it. Then,
2: and
1: he'd
2: be circling the bowl.
1: How bizarre!
2: There's little things floating like log jams, and he's trying to get out of the way, and he almost got flushed a couple of times.
1: No wonder we're so messed up. Look at the stuff they showed us on television. Guy pretending to float in the bowl like that?
2: I expect to see a rat or a snake in the toilet bowl, but not a man in a boat.
1: You expect to see a rat or a snake?
2: Well,
1: you do?
2: I've heard of that.
1: Where do you live? Oh, my goodness.
2: At least I've heard of it. Maybe this is probably happening in India or something. There's all kinds of weird stuff going on.
1: All right, you try to play it off all you want, but now I know you got rats and snakes in your toilet.
2: But I don't have no man in a boat.
1: Okay.
2: That's the
1: in perspective, you're putting it in perspective, you're right.
2: Yes, of course.
1: I mean, if I saw a man floating in my toilet, the first thing my instinct would be to flush him down. The drain.
2: Well, he had a slow.

0: slogan, Billy? What was his slogan? Does anybody know it?
1: Probably help. I'm the tiny man stuck in the toilets.
0: Don't drop that on. Can you imagine the view from him? He's all of a sudden it gets real bright because someone's lifting up the lid, and then it gets dark again because here comes a full moon, and here comes a rocket in reverse just about to plunge into the water. Poor guy.
1: What a life, right?
0: What a life.
1: Yeah,
0: They're not paying me enough to take this crap. That should be his slogan.
1: That's right.
0: I don't have to take this crap.
1: Exactly. What was his real slogan?
0: I don't know. Let's see if Paul has a guess. Paul, you're in the air.
2: Yes. The Tidy Bowl Man's slogan escapes me for some reason.
0: I
2: was going to get back to that. Calgon, the ancient Chinese secret.
0: Uh-huh.
2: But I remember had to do with putting Calgon in your dishwasher. Your dishes come out sparkling clean.
1: Okay.
2: I remember.
1: That might be right. Yes, that sounds more accurate than what Dave was trying to pawn off to me earlier.
2: Right.
0: All right. Well,
1: that's it. Thank
0: you for the call, Paul.
1: Thank you, sir.
0: For those of you, Billy, apparently you don't believe me about the Tidy Bowl Man.
1: Well, I don't know. It sounds vague.
0: Here's a commercial just to prove it.
3: I'm fed up with scrubbing.
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0: He is. He's in the tank.
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1: You know what's crazy about that commercial is that at the start of it, go back to it, she, like, knows him personally. It's like, it's you, the Tidy Bowl Man. Like, they've been hanging out for years.
4: Here.
3: Oh, it's you, the Tidy Bowl Man.
0: You think they went to high school together?
1: Yeah. Or it's like, he's been living in the tank, right? I mean, I'm surprised he didn't ask for a sandwich. Like you're saying, I mean, day and night is going on all the time. It's just, what a life.
0: Can you imagine that? So you went to school with this guy, and you're living in a house, and he's living in the toilet. And then, and now he's living in your toilet. What do you say to somebody like that? Have a good day? I mean, how are you doing? How do you think I'm doing? I'm living in a damn toilet.
1: Probably you say, like, I'm sorry. Maybe. Have you tried...
0: Please flush me.
1: Different job or...
0: Yeah.
1: I don't know. I mean, if I saw a guy floating in my bowl, I want to get him out of there as soon as possible.
0: Ah, see, Liz came up. Liz made everything tie together. She says, apparently, Calgon made a laundry additive for cleaning shirts. That would be the ancient Chinese secret thing.
1: Uh-huh.
0: But Calgon also made bubble bath. A la Calgon, take me away.
1: Okay. So, well, we cleared it up. That's very cool. Thank you for that.
0: Another mystery solved right here on...
1: The Saturday special.
0: Now, speaking of mysteries being solved, they're going to send another search team out to find Amelia Earhart's missing airplane. And I have here a mystery that's really, really bizarre, Billy. And we'll get to that as well on the other side.
1: Cool.
0: And some other fun things. The goal of today's show is to have fun.
1: F-U-N.
0: F-U-N.
1: Fun.
0: Fun.
1: Like...
0: We put the F-U...
1: In fungicide.
0: In fun.
1: In fun.
0: Yeah.
1: We put the F-U in... That's not good.
0: We put the
1: F-U in fun?
0: Yeah, we put the F-U in fun.
1: Okay. Well, let's go with it. It's better than putting the fun in funeral.
0: Hey, what do you want, dude? I mean, if you're not going to, you know, go to 1080 After Dark and make a donation, this is as good as the jokes get. If you donate enough, they'll get funnier.
1: That's true. They will.
0: Yeah.
1: Yeah, we have more time to work on the material.
0: Yeah.
1: With new socks.
0: 218-572. What happened to the butt sniffer?
1: Which one? We have an eclectic audience.
0: He's on Tuesdays. Oh, I remember this one. Wimpy, wimpy, wimpy. Do you remember that?
1: Hefty, hefty, hefty.
0: Yeah.
1: Glade plastic bags, maybe?
0: No, hefty.
1: Or hefty bags, yeah.
0: Wimpy, wimpy, wimpy. Right. Hefty, hefty, hefty.
1: Boy, the jingles back in the 80s really were creative. Nowadays, they're not as creative with jingles anymore. There's only maybe two I can think of that are good ones. And one are the Law Brothers out there in Monterey. They do a good one with their jingle. We're the Law Brothers, and are on top of big trucks and everything. And then the other one is the J.G. Wentworth, I Need Cash Now. Boy, is that an earworm or what? You hear that one time, and it's stuck in your mind for, the rest of your life.
0: Yeah. Dun, dun, dun, dun, dun. with 800 right. cash, whatever.
1: I need a structured settlement, and I need cash now.
0: Right.
1: Dun, dun. Yeah, it's an earworm.
0: Well, Billy, we're almost out of time, so we've got national headlines coming up. Just enough time to do a station ID. This is KSEO Santa Cruz, AM 1080, AM 1340, KOMY, La Selva Beach, Watsonville.
5: KSCO Santa Cruz, KOMY La Selva Beach, the Swirling Broadcasting System. News this hour from Town Hall. I'm Ron Taylor. President Trump appears to be backing away from a commitment to give Ukraine a license to make Patriot interceptors.
6: We have not agreed to that. We're talking about it. But it's a hard thing to give away that kind of technology.
7: The president spoke with reporters at his cabinet meeting at Camp David, contradicting an offer he made on the sidelines of the NATO summit.
6: You give that technology, they can someday turn on you. You know, that is possible.
7: Trump says he discussed the topic with Ukrainian President Volodymyr Zelensky at their White House meeting on Tuesday.
6: I spoke about Patriots. I spoke to him about Tomahawks. Spoke about everything. I also spoke to him about let's get this war over with.
7: Zelensky is also urging U.S. officials to help him get permission to use Elon Musk's Starlink satellites to guide drone strikes inside Russia. I'm Jennifer King.
5: It's not good news for consumers from U.S. oil producers.
8: ExxonMobil and Chevron warn that global supplies of diesel and other refined products will likely remain tight and lead to persistently high prices in the second half of the year as the Iran war continues to cause major energy disruptions. Both companies reported large jumps in second quarter refining profits on Friday as declining fuel stockpiles combined with curtailed exports from China and refinery outages in Russia led to higher margins.
5: Bill Alexander reporting. Hamas has confirmed that it will disarm as part of a deal announced by President Trump that requires Israel to end its strikes and withdraw from Gaza. It marks a potential breakthrough in ending the war, but implementation faces major challenges. Hamas also said that laying down its heavy weapons, which would come later in the process, was contingent on the creation of a Palestinian state, something Israel's current government adamantly rejects. The Justice Department has moved to dismiss a criminal case charging a former Olympian with deliberately damaging the Lincoln Memorial reflecting pool. Government lawyers said in a 20-page court filing Friday that information provided about David Hearn. More at Town Hall.
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5: The plan to put forth by FIFA's president Gianni Infantino has led to a boycott by the 55 members of the European soccer body EUFA.
10: FIFA and its president Gianni Infantino want to create a subsidiary running its events and competitions, including the crown jewel, the Men's World Cup, a $20 billion operation that will be 20% owned by private investors. Anchor Investor, a New York investment firm, created by Joshua Kushner, the younger brother of U.S. President Donald Trump's son-in-law, Jared Kushner. Another close tie between FIFA, Infantino, and the wider Trump world. Infantino has written to the 211, setting a deadline of September the 19th to accept a one-time-only offer of $20 million for each to invest.
5: Correspondent Graham Dunbar. More news and analysis at townhall.com. The markets close out July on a strong note.
11: Stocks rallied on Friday to close out a choppy July. The S&P 500 rose 0.7%. The Dow rose 0.5%. The Nasdaq Composite jumped 1%. Amazon surged 15.3% after delivering a stronger profit than analysts expected during its latest quarter. Apple slumped 7.4% after giving investors a disappointing revenue growth forecast. Oil prices rose and added to concerns about inflation. Treasury yields rose in the bond market amid worries about inflation potentially remaining high. Damian Troisi, New York.
5: The Trump administration has announced changes to the Community Reinvestment Act, a law that requires regulators to document how well banks do in lending to low to middle income neighborhoods. One change would reduce the number of banks required to fully comply with the law. You'll find more on these stories at townhall.com. I'm Ron Taylor.

0: the Texas Rangers.
1: Texas Rangers, first to advance, last to retreat.
0: Texas, more than 260,000 square miles.
1: And 50 men who make up the most famous and oldest law enforcement body in North America.

0: from the files of the Texas Rangers come these stories based on fact. Only names, dates, and places are fictitious for obvious reasons. The events themselves are a matter of record.
1: To a Texas Ranger may go as many as 4 assignments a week. A case may lead him into the remotest corner of the plains or the crowded streets of the biggest cities. But wherever he goes, he commands respect. To Texans, his badge is the symbol of security.
2: This is Ranger Jace Pearson. The case we call by just a number began on the morning of July 15th last year. The Stevens Ranch, located just about in the middle of Carson County, was where it started. Started when the Stevens kid, aged 9, came running up the long drive to his house.
3: Billy.
4: Mom, I saw it. I saw it.
3: What did you see, Billy? Answer me, son. What's the matter?
4: Carl was... And his mom and dad.
3: Son, tell me what's wrong.
5: Emmy, I saw Billy come running up.
3: Sam, I don't know. Look at him.
5: Billy, it's Dad. It's me, son. Come on now. What's the trouble?
4: Carl, I saw it.
3: He's talking about Carl Evans.
5: Is that right, Billy? What about Carl? Something's wrong at the Evans place. Take care of Billy. I'm going to ride over there.
2: Sam Stevens saddled a horse and rode to the Evans ranch over 3 miles away. What he saw there made him call the sheriff, who arrived a half hour later.
6: They're in here, Sheriff.
7: All right, Sam.
6: This is what Billy saw. Yeah.
7: Kid all right?
6: Hysterical when I left.
7: Mm-hmm. Well, looky here. Flat iron, Sam.
6: Yeah.
7: Don't touch it. Blowing Tom Evans was killed with it.
6: And him. The kid, Carl.
7: Yeah, little Carl.
6: What kind of dirty... Who'd do a thing like this?
7: It'll be hard finding out who did it.
6: Hard?
7: Yeah. No telling when it happened.
6: Oh. Yeah, I see.
7: Reckon even autopsy won't tell much. Not in this case.

0: Jeff Larkins was right. The triple murder had been committed too long before. No way of telling how long. The sheriff got in touch with the Rangers, and I was assigned to the case. Together, Sheriff Larkins and I went over the Evans place.
1: There's the room, Ranger Pearson.
0: Okay, Sheriff, let's have a look.
1: Place is just like me and Sam Stevens found it. Except in the bodies.
0: Sure. Kind of a mess, isn't it?
1: It was a lot worse.
0: Any fingerprints, Sheriff?
1: Nobody's touched anything, not even the phone. Been leaving the prints for you.
0: Okay, I'll see what we can pick up. Meantime, we'll...
1: Well, what are you looking at?
2: Had any
0: rain here lately?
1: Rain? Nary a drop. Why?
0: Look.
1: Looks like a little clump of mud got kicked under the bed. Mean anything?
0: Maybe. Funny shape. Kind of like it came from the instep of a man's boot.
1: So?
0: Let's go outside.
1: Oh, sure.
0: Only one way a piece of dirt could clump in a man's boot. If he walked in wet earth.
1: Dryest bone around here.
0: So, chances are nobody around here had this piece of mud in his boot.
1: It ain't likely.
0: No, wait a second. Different kind of earth here.
1: Say, you got something to go on?
0: Sure. Only one thing wrong.
1: What's that?
0: When was the man here? When did he kill Flo and Tom Evans? And Carol?
1: Yeah, and why?
0: Maybe if we learn when, the why will answer itself.
1: Well, how's that figured?
0: Don't know. Not yet. Well, let's get back to town. I want to match this clump of mud against the boots of everybody who went in that room.
1: It ain't going to be hard. Only 5 people from around here. Not counting Evans's.
0: Okay. Let's get back. Pretty well-kept ranch.
1: Yep. Tom Evans liked it that way.
0: Mm-hmm. Wonder why I let that fence go.
1: The fence? Which?
0: Right here.
1: Hey.
0: What is it?
1: The hogs.
0: Hogs?
1: Sure, Tom's hogs. This there sty. Ain't one here. Think the killer stole them?
0: Come on. Here's why they're not here, Sheriff. This break in the fence.
1: Figure the killer might have busted through?
0: No. The hogs did, more likely. Rails are broken through from the inside, see? Pushed out.
1: Hogs did it.
0: It'd be unlikely a man would steal hogs. Too easy for somebody to spot him, so why?
1: Why what?
0: The hogs broke out for some reason. Scared?
1: Well, if the killer cut across the sty... Well, there's no chance of finding his tracks, not in here.
0: Look, I wonder if I could talk to Billy Stevens.
1: I reckon so, but...
0: Got an idea. Let's go. Hello, Billy.
3: Huh?
0: Nice pony, Billy. Yours?
3: Oh, yeah. He's mine. He don't know you, mister.
0: Oh, I'll fix that. Hello, boy. You got a name, Billy?
3: Uh-huh. Jinx.
0: Fixing for trouble, huh? Got a good mouth, fine legs. Good boy, Jinx.
3: He don't let everybody pet him.
0: Oh, I can't blame him for that. Oh, by the way, my name's Pearson, Billy. Jace Pearson.
3: Howdy.
0: Howdy.
3: You come to see my dad?
0: Well, matter of fact, Billy, I dropped by to see you.
3: Me?
0: Yep. Ever see one of these, Billy?
3: Texas Ranger badge.
0: That's right.
3: You a ranger?
0: Sure am.
3: Gee.
0: Billy.
3: Yeah, Ranger Pearson?
0: Kinda need your help.
3: Mine?
0: Real bad, like.
3: But... Sure.
0: The other day, you went to see your friend.
3: Carl. Carl Evans.
0: I want you to remember something, Billy. It'll be a big help to me if you can.
3: I ain't gonna think.
0: Oh, not about that, Billy. About the hogs.
3: Hogs?
0: Mm-hmm. Did you see the hogs?
3: Mr. Evans' hogs?
0: That's it?
3: Sure. I saw them.
0: In the sty, huh?
3: No, they were loose. Running around loose.
0: Sure?
3: Sure. Running around making noise. And then I went up to the door... I knocked. Nobody answered. I went to the window. I looked in and I...
0: Fine. Guess we'll write down about the hogs in the notebook. And I'll put it in the report.
3: With my name?
0: With your name. You'll probably get a letter of thanks from the colonel.
3: I will?
0: Sure thing. Well, Billy, be seeing you.
3: Hey, can I tell the kids I helped the ranger?
0: You want to?
3: Gee, you betcha.
0: Okay. You tell them I couldn't have done without you. After Billy told me what I wanted to know, Sheriff Larkins and I went back to the Evans Ranch. In the barn, we found three sacks of feed, two full and one with just enough taken out for one feeding of the hogs. Then I checked with the feed store in town.
4: Sure, Tom Evans bought all his feed here.
0: You got a record of the last time he's in, ma'am?
4: Sure have. Right here in the cattle book.
0: Can I see it, ma'am?
4: Certainly can. Anything for a ranger. Here it is, right here.
0: The 9th of July.
4: That's right. Just 6 days for Billy Stevens.
0: Uh-huh, 6 days before.
1: Now, Pearson, any time you're ready, got all the people together who was in that room. Got on the same boots you wore that day.
0: Oh, thanks, Sheriff. Now, ma'am, you're sure it was the 9th?
4: It was the 9th.
1: Could have told you that, Pearson. A couple other folks saw Tom Evans here in town.
0: Yeah, I know.
1: So him and his family could have been killed any time between the 9th and the 15th.
0: Yeah. Ma'am.
4: Yes?
0: Tom Evans say anything, in a hurry? Anything like that?
4: Why, yes. I remember him telling me he had to get back to the feed. He was all out.
0: Sure of that?
4: Just sure as I'm standing here.
0: Good. Thank you, ma'am. Let's go, Sheriff.
4: Sure hope you get him.
0: Thank you, ma'am.
1: Anything fitting together?
0: The murders were committed late on the 9th or early the morning of the 10th.
1: Well, how I figure.
0: Tom Evans bought feed on the 9th, 3 bags of it. And he said he was all out of feed at the ranch. He had to get home to feed the hogs. We found those bags of feed, Sheriff. 2 of them unopened.
1: Yeah, and the third...
0: with just enough feed taken out for one feeding.
1: Sure. Tom fed the hogs on the 9th.
0: But on the 10th, he didn't. Because he was dead. Murdered.
1: Got something to go on at last.
0: Yeah.
1: Well, it is something.
0: I guess so. But I'm counting more on this, Sheriff. A little piece of mud. Earth that came from someplace else, carried in by the... murderer on his boot.
1: How do you know it comes from someplace else?
0: You ever see earth this color around here?
1: No.
0: I've seen this kind in Wheeler County.
1: Wheeler? That's a long piece.
0: So much the better.
1: Better?
0: Come on, Sheriff. I got a lot of questions to ask in a real short space of time to get them asked.

0: sound or look like much. Meantime, the killer might have made tracks for any place in Texas. He might have headed for the border into Mexico or got himself lost in the lonely stretches of New Mexico or in the big cities of Oklahoma. He had a whole week's start. Meantime, I reported back to my company captain, Clay Travis. He wasn't enthusiastic.
1: There's not much to go on, Jase.
0: Oh, little enough, but working on a shoestring's better than nothing.
1: How's a shoestring look?
0: Never gets any longer. Anyway, Cap, Evans was in town on the 9th, and he went to the bank, drew out $100. Couldn't find that money on his ranch.
1: Robbery?
0: Yeah. The way I figure, the killer was surprised, grabbed this.
1: Yeah, flat iron.
0: Uh-huh.
1: And that iron's been gone over by the lab, and the only thing on it was blood. The Evans's.
0: Couldn't pick up a clean print any place in the murder room, either.
1: You ever figure it mightn't have been a stranger?
0: Sure. But I'm laying my money on that piece of mud.
1: Oh, say, a report on it came from the Austin lab. You want to look at it?
0: Sure do.
1: Okay. There it is. Hey, you were right about Wheeler County.
0: Mm-hmm. Looks like we're narrowing down a little. This particular sample found in southwest Wheeler County.
1: Still covers a good piece of territory.
0: Yeah. But there are just so many ranches in that section.
1: Ranches? Oh, well, you figure your man might have worked on one of them.
0: Could be. The way I look at it, he wandered down into Carson County, into town, minus eating Evans with the money, tail into the ranch.
1: Without being seen by anyone?
0: That's my point, Cap. This time of year, there's a lot of folks passing through, looking for work. Ever pay much attention to one of them?
1: Yeah, lots of times.
0: Well, you're paid to do it. Other folks aren't. Not unless he acts up to attract attention.
1: So you've got no description?
0: Might get one in Wheeler County. I'm going to check every ranch there and send in samples to Earth from every one of them. Be seeing you.
1: How are you going?
0: I'll take the radio car. Keep in touch that way. And I'd like to take this flat iron with me, if it's okay with you.
1: Yeah, it's okay with me.
0: Oh, better take a horse trailer, too. Something tells me when I find our man, it'll be someplace only a horse can get to.

0: Somewhere I once read that a man had found a needle in a haystack. Did it on a bet. Well, there was only one haystack. Southwest Wheeler County was one ranch after another, and every dead end I ran into gave the killer another break, a longer lead, a better chance to get away. And the man who found the needle knew what a needle looked like. We had no description. A needle stayed in one place. Our man could move around. I ask a lot of questions all the same every place I hit. Then on a ranch near Ramsel, I got the first real lead.
1: Come on, have some coffee. We can talk.
2: Don't go to any trouble.
1: Trouble for a ranger? You boys got any idea what you look like when you turn up?
2: Good or bad?
1: Sun dust folks living out here all alone, that badge you're wearing's like a handshake. How'd you like something to eat?
2: Well, it can't stay long, Mr. Williams.
1: Oh, looking for somebody, huh?
2: A murderer.
1: Can I help any?
2: I don't know. It all depends. Depends on whether you hired any hands the last, month or so.
1: Sure, got some here now. You won't see them?
2: No. Besides, I don't think my man would be here.
1: Huh? But you're looking. You come here.
2: I want to know if any hands left here around the 9th of the month. This month.
1: Ninth. Nope, didn't close out nobody on the 9th. The 7th do?
2: Just about right.
1: Closed out Orwell that day.
2: Orwell? You know him?
1: Never laid eyes on him before I took him on a couple of months ago.
2: Why'd he leave?
1: Ornery cuss. Never got along with anybody. Always asking for his pay in advance. Had it spent before it hit his pocket.
2: I want you to think carefully. Give me the best description of him you possibly can give. Every detail, how he talked, acted, looked, everything.
1: You figure he's your man, huh?
2: I don't know, Mr. Williams. Until I get a better lead, I'll trail this one.
0: Gave me Orwell's description. I sent it into company headquarters along with a sample of earth from the Williams Ranch. Then I kept checking. Yeah, here and there Orwell had been seen, gotten a poker game, lost some money, picked up a few dollars doing odd jobs, but always moving westward toward Carson County and the scene of the murders. Meantime, I put in a call for Captain Travis through our Amarillo radio, KTXE. He was out, but an hour later he came through.
3: Unit 3 to Unit 10. Unit 3 to Unit 10.
0: Unit 10 to Unit 3. Unit 10 in Gray County, outside of Lafer's. Anything for Unit 10?
3: Just learned samples of earth from Williams Ranch and murder scene established identical. Your description of suspect sent out on all points bulletin, but suspect may be across border for now.
0: Unit 10 believes suspect still in state.
3: Why Unit 10?
0: When suspect left Williams Ranch, he had his pay. Didn't keep it long. Evidence indicates suspect a drifter. Probably thinks he's safe by now and won't move fast.
3: Highway patrols and ranger units near borders alerted.
0: Suspect's previous travel habits indicate he stays to back trails.
3: Which direction you moving, Unit 10?
0: Unit 10 moving west, toward Carson County. We'll keep Unit 3 informed. Unit 10, 10-4. Every ranch, every farm, traveling by radio car when I could and on horse when I had to leave the highways. Once or twice I got a dim lead on Orwell, but he was like quicksilver. He kept moving. The more he did, the more I was convinced he was the killer. And then I just got over into Carson County when Captain Travis contacted me by radio.
3: Unit 3 to Unit 10. Unit 3 to Unit 10.
0: Unit 10 to Unit 3. Go ahead, Unit 3.
3: Another lead on Carson County suspect. This one's still smoking, just came in. Here it is, Unit 10. A man answering suspect's description reported seen near Pelly Ranch up near Amarillo.
0: We'll investigate. Unit 10, 10-4. I covered the 60-odd miles to the Pelly Ranch near Amarillo in something less than an hour. Got in touch with the foreman and told him what I wanted. But he told me...
4: Got no hand named Orwell, Ranger?
0: Sure?
4: Darn sure. Man, you described a poke named Martin.
0: That doesn't mean a thing. Probably a phony name.
4: Sure, could be. What do you want to do about it?
0: Where is this Martin?
4: Riding fence, north of here.
0: I want to get to him.
4: Not in your car.
0: I got a horse.
4: You'll need it. Look here. If this guy's what you say, he ain't going to stay long in one place. Hands got paid off yesterday, and Martin's headed for the north fence early this morning.
0: Where'd he start from?
4: I can show you.
0: Come on.
4: You see, this Orwell was riding a sorrel.
0: That's what he left the Williams Ranch on.
4: Well, this Martin's riding a black.
2: Man can change horse as well as his name.
4: Sure.
2: You see him start out this morning?
4: Yep, rode as far as the edge of the corral with me. Tell him what I want it done.
2: That'll help some. Looks like it'll be a trailing job.
4: Yes, guess so. Well, here's where he started from. Big mess of tracks here. I'm telling which one's Martin's horse.
2: But do you ride off alone?
4: Uh-huh, straight north, heading for the fence.
2: Well, thanks a lot. I'll see if I can pick him up. I rode for 2 hours, cutting back and forth in an arc, trying to pick up the trail. And then I got a break. Someone had pulled up at a stream to water his horse, and there were boot tracks in the soft earth around the stream. A cigarette butt that hadn't been smoked too long before. The paper was still fresh. The horse's tracks didn't go north from there. They turned off due west and kept along the bank of the stream. Looked like Orwell or Martin was keeping close to water. That meant he wasn't going to ride any north fence, but was heading for the border of New Mexico. He wanted good camping spots handy. Well, it looked like Martin was my man. I didn't know. For sure.

0: It was late afternoon when I spotted him, riding up ahead well off the Pelly Ranch. I put my badge away and my guns under my shirt and caught up with him.
1: Who's there?
2: Howdy.
1: Howdy.
2: Yeah, I've been trying to find you.
1: What for, mister?
2: The boss sent me out.
1: Boss?
2: Sure, back at Pelly's.
1: Looking for me?
2: Yeah, looking for you.
1: Why? What for?
2: Seems like there's a big break in the north fence. Stock's getting through.
1: That all?
2: Well, you're a long way from the north fence, and it seems to me you're riding the wrong way.
1: Seems to me it's none of your business, mister.
2: I thought you were working for Pelly.
1: Nope.
2: Now come.
1: Quick.
2: Yeah? You tell Pelly?
1: Nope, just took a look at the fence. Too much of it for me. You wasn't working for Pelly when I left.
2: Just got took on this morning.
1: Ah. Well, you go fix a fence. I'm going my way.
2: Huh?
1: I told you, I'm going my way.
2: No harm if I ride a piece with you, is there?
1: Ain't asked you to.
2: Unsociable, ain't you?
1: Nosy, ain't you?
2: No, just friendly.
1: Oh, look, I don't want anybody riding with me. Now, get on your way, we're going to have trouble.
2: Now, funny, I keep looking at you thinking I've seen you before.
1: Well, you ain't.
2: Could have swore I saw you in Carson County.
1: Never was there.
2: Seems like I saw you. You must have worked there.
1: Never was there, I said.
2: Okay, okay. A man can make a mistake, can't he?
1: Now, get on your way. Something funny, mister?
2: Yeah, just thinking. Boss sends me out to find you, and here you are dusting off. Here I am feeling the same way. I ain't anxious to work either.
1: No? How come? I thought you was just took on.
2: Yeah, but changed my mind. I got enough money.
1: Oh? You?
2: Sure. Ran into a little crap game. Kind of ran in luck.
1: That's so?
2: Yeah. Couldn't make a wrong throw. Kept bobbing 7s, 11s, one right after the other.
1: A man gets in luck, he can make a kill.
2: Yeah, 500.
1: Yeah, I guess you don't feel much like working.
2: Thought maybe I'd hit for New Mexico. Maybe go as far as California.
1: I thought so myself. Yeah, okay, you want to ride with me? Okay by me.
2: Well, kind of like good company myself. Especially when I got to camp out.

0: Some you want in my saddlebag, Martin?
1: What? I thought you were asleep.
0: No, don't reach for it, Martin. I'll blow your head off.
1: Well, what are you getting head up about?
0: Man starts to go through my saddlebags while I'm sleeping?
1: Well, there's no need for that gun. I was just looking for cigarettes.
0: Yeah?
1: Sure, that's all. What else?
0: You tell me.
1: Suspicious like, ain't you?
0: Call it careful.
1: Sure. You got a cigarette?
0: Some packs in my saddlebags.
1: Don't mind me nosing around them now, huh?
0: Not while I'm looking.
1: Okay.
0: Cigarettes wrapped up in a piece of old blanket.
1: This bag?
0: Other one.
1: This it?
0: Yeah, that's it. Wrapped up in that.
1: What do you got here? Feels like a ton of iron.
0: Might be. Unroll the blanket.
1: Yeah.
0: Recognize that flat iron, Orwell?
2: You dirty!
0: Orwell got himself between me and my horse. He slapped it hard. The horse jumped toward me. I rolled over and away when Orwell fired again. And then he was gone. To wait till morning was to give him a ticket to freedom. I trailed him on foot. For over an hour, we played cat and mouse in the stillness of the country. And then I came to a little arroyo.
3: Orwell!
0: You're not going to get away, Orwell! Come out with your hands in the air, Orwell, hear me? Okay, I'm coming in after you.

0: Toss your gun out, Orwell.
1: Yeah.
0: Gun flashes make good targets in the dark, Orwell.
1: How come you know my name?
0: Found it out. Still say you never been in Carson County?
1: Who are you?
0: Chase Pearson, Texas Rangers.
1: There ain't nothing you got on me. Nothing.
0: I think there is, Orwell. You gave yourself away when you saw the Flatiron. The Flatiron that killed a man, his wife, and a little kid. Okay, we better get going. The case was closed when Orwell broke down and confessed. Not long after, he went to the electric chair at Huntsville.
2: You have just heard an authentic reenactment of the case from the files of the Texas Rangers. Tonight's script was written by Russell Hughes and produced by Stacy Keach. Next week, the National Broadcasting Company will bring you another case from the records of the oldest law enforcement body in North America, the Texas Rangers.

0: tonight to the China Seas in Typhoon.
1: The Columbia Broadcasting System and its affiliated stations presents Escape, a new series of programs of which this, the fourth, is Typhoon by Joseph Conrad, produced and directed by William N. Robeson.
2: Of all the great authors who wrote of the sea, none so captured the wonder and the horror of it as did Joseph Conrad. Tonight, we escape to the China Seas in his great story, Typhoon, told in the words of a certain Mr. Jukes, chief mate of the China Coast steamer Nan Shan, a young man of very remarkable perceptions.

0: I've been sailing the China Sea long enough to see some strange and terrible things, but nothing as bad as that was. Why, God himself forgot us, and the whole blinking universe set out to do us in that night. It was the... Oh, but that comes later. I guess you can't really understand what happened on board the Nan Shan without knowing something about our skipper, Captain McWhirr. Stupid McWhirr, I called him. And after sailing with him for 3 years, I ought to know what I'm talking about. Why, I tagged him right off first day he came aboard to take command. In Liverpool it was. And Mr. Siggs, who was one of the owners, was showing him around the deck.
1: It is no more modern ship afloat. I might say again that you've come to us very highly recommended, Captain McWhirr. We've a great deal of confidence in you.
2: Thank you, Mr. Siggs.
1: She's a brand new ship and a good ship. There's no reason why you shouldn't continue in command of her as long as you like.
2: Well, that's fine.
1: She'll be the smartest thing afloat in the China trade. Why, she's put together like a Swiss watch. Precision built from stem to stern.
2: Wait, just a minute, Mr. Siggs.
1: What is it?
2: That lock.
1: Lock? What lock?
2: Here, on the cabin door.
1: What about it?
2: You'll notice how it's been set in the frame, somewhat cocked at an angle. The ship starts rolling a bit, and the first thing you know, it snaps open and leaves the door swinging. It really should be fixed, Mr. Siggs.
0: That's Captain McWhirr, the best berth he'd ever had. New command, a brand new ship. But instead of pinching himself to see if he's awake, he complains about a lock on the cabin door. See what I mean?
1: Captain McWhirr, I see what you mean. I'll have it attended to right away. I think you'll do all right.
2: Thank you, Mr. Siggs.
0: Well, everybody knows what the China coast is. You haul out of Bangkok for a quick run up to Singapore and then shove off for Hong Kong. 2 days ashore, and you do it all over again. 3 years of it. 3 years of heat, smells, weather, copra, silk, and tea. Along in there somewhere, the owners decided to transfer the ship's registry to the Siamese flag. Don't ask me why. They just did, that's all. Anyway, I can tell you I didn't like it. When you grow up under the Union Jack, you figure to go on sailing under it. Not that the skipper, of course, could understand that kind of a feeling. Oh, no. Not old stupid McWhirr.
2: Aye? What is it, Mr. Jukes?
0: They just sent the new flag out from shore, sir. Here it is.
2: Oh, fine, fine. Unroll it. Let's have a look. Ah, yes.
0: In my opinion, sir, it's a queer kind of flag for a man to sail under.
2: Oh? And what's the matter with it?
0: Well, it just looks queer to me, that's all.
2: Well, now, let's see. A white elephant on a red field. In just a minute. I'll look it up in the book. Here we are. Siam. White elephant on a field of bright red. Length exactly twice the breadth. So. Oh, there's nothing wrong with this flag, Mr. Jukes.
0: Oh, isn't there?
2: Not a thing. I hardly thought there could be. After all, these people ought to know how to make their own flag. It stands to reason.
0: Does it now?
2: You must have it confused with some other flag, Mr. Jukes.
0: Well, all I can say
2: is... Of course, you'll have to take care the seamen don't hoist the elephant upside down. That is before they're quite used to it.
0: I presume
2: it might be taken for a signal of distress. And in that case, the way I see it, that elephant stands for something like the nature of a Union Jack in the British flag.
0: Oh, you think so? Well, it's like a blooming Noah's Ark. That's what it is.
2: Mr. Jukes.
0: I'm sorry, sir.
2: I can't see where the color of a flag could anywise affect the navigation of a ship.
0: All right, sir, I'll instruct the hands. It'd certainly be a most distressful sight to see that elephant hoisted upside down. Well, that was Captain McWhirr. Couldn't get a thing through his head if you drew him a picture. And that's the skipper we had to sail under on the maddest, wildest trip that any coaster ever took. We were loading out in Singapore. Half the cargo had already come aboard. The sun was blazing and the smoke from our stacks hung over the decks like a blanket. The Nan Shan's winches puffed away aft, and the cargo chains creaked and clattered across the combings. I was in the waist supervising the loading when Mr. Rout, the chief engineer, came up.
3: Hey there, Jukes. What's going on down there on the dock? Looks like a blooming army.
0: Well, I don't know, Mr. Rout. Must be a mob of coolies on the move.
3: Here comes the captain. Could be some of his doing.
2: Mr. Dukes.
0: Aye, sir.
2: Keep the port between deck clear of cargo. There'll be 200 coolies coming aboard, and we'll plan to bunk them down there.
0: Good Lord, where are they bound?
2: Fuchao. We'll have to put in there this trip.
0: Yeah, but we're not fixed to handle passengers, sir.
2: Oh, they'll bring supplies aboard with them. Every man's got a camphor wood chest, so you'll have to nail deck battens down there to keep them from sliding.
0: Yes, sir, I'll see to it.
2: I've all been working on a plantation north somewhere. 2-year contract. They're dying to get home. It wouldn't have been quite right to turn them down. You may as well start them coming aboard, Mr. Jukes.
0: All right, sir.
4: Ollie number one, boy, all the same. Listen, you savvy, huh? Ollie fellow, catch him here. Topside, catch him, step, step, bottom side. Ollie time, chop, chop. Single file now. One fellow, one time, all the time.
0: What do you suppose they carry in those boxes?
2: Oh, I suppose their personal belongings, Mr. Jukes. And, of course, their 2 years' pay in silver dollars.
0: Well, they're as vicious a looking bunch of murderers as I've ever seen.
2: Murderers? Oh, come now, Mr. Jukes. One or two of them, maybe. But in the main, I'd say they're honest workmen. Have to be to stick out a 2-year contract on one of these plantations.
0: Just the same, sir. We'd better not take any chances.
2: Oh, I checked the lading weights carefully, Mr. Jukes. We can carry them without any overloading at all.
0: But I mean that... All right, sir. I'd better go hide the silverware in the officer's mess.
2: He's a hard lad to understand sometimes.
0: I could say I had a premonition right then, and I wouldn't be lying. Anyway, that's how it started. At the hottest time of the year, 200 half-civilized coolies aboard, a captain with no more imagination than you could stick in your ear, we steamed out from Singapore and laid a course for the port of Fuchao.

0: tell you, Jukes, I don't like it. I don't like it a bit.
1: Well, what don't you like about it, Mr. Rowe?
0: Well, the looks of things. Something ominous about it.
1: Oh, there's a bit of a swell running all right. There's not a breath of wind. It's uncommonly hot, that's all. Gives a man the jumps. You're as bad as the second mate. He's been groaning around like the voice of doom all day.
0: Well, Mr. Jukes.
2: Mr. Jukes.
1: Oh, that's the old man. I'll see you later. Keep your steam up, Mr. Rowe. Are you calling me, Captain?
3: I was, Mr. Jukes. What was all the long conversation with Mr. Rout?
1: Why, nothing much, sir. I didn't see any harm in talking a bit. I'm not on watch, you know.
3: Oh, no, nothing wrong with it, nothing at all. I just wondered what you could find to talk about.
1: Well, different things, I don't know.
3: I've seen people on shore sit around the table and talk for 2 or 3 hours. I never could understand it.
1: It's just conversation, that's all, about nothing in particular.
3: Seems pretty silly. Well, you've noticed the barometer, no doubt?
1: Yes, sir, it's dropping.
3: Falling fast. Quite low now. Take a look.
1: I'll say it's dropping.
3: Bad time of the year for that sort of thing. Very bad.
1: Anything you want me to do, sir?
3: Oh, no. Must be some uncommonly dirty weather knocking about somewhere. Eh, Mr. Jukes?
1: Yes, sir.
3: Well, that's all. Just thought you ought to know about it, that's all. Carry on, sir, carry on.

0: heavy one all right, mate. Them coolies must be having a time of it down below. Lucky for them, the old girl rolls easier than any ship I've ever seen.
1: You just wait.
0: Oh, you think we may be in for it, huh?
1: Oh, no. I don't think anything. You're not going to make a fool out of me that way, Mr. Jukes. I didn't say a word.
0: What's the matter with you, Second? Why shouldn't you say what you think if you're a minder?
1: Oh, no, you don't catch me.
0: Whoa, there's another one. That's pretty rough. Now, whatever is about, we're steaming right into it.
1: You just try telling the old man that.
0: And why shouldn't I? Matter of fact, I think I'll ask him about this crosswell. It's getting worse all the time.
1: Now, I've known skippers to break some right good men for saying a whole lot less.
0: Captain McWhirr.
2: Yes, Mr. Jukes. What is it?
0: The swell is getting a good deal worse, sir.
2: Yes, I noticed that in here. Anything wrong?
0: Well, I was thinking about the passengers.
2: Huh? What passengers?
0: Why, the coolies, sir.
2: Then if you mean coolies, say coolies, Mr. Jukes. A man ought to say what he means. What about the coolies?
0: She's rolling her decks full of water, sir. I thought you might want to put her head at the swell for a bit, until this goes down, of course.
2: So that's it, eh? Put her head at the swell, 4 points off the coast.
0: Well, it's just for a while, sir. A swell as high as this can't last long. It stands to reason.
2: Mr. Jukes, take a look at the barometer.
0: Good Lord.
2: Yes, exactly. It's a dead calm outside, isn't it?
0: There's not a breath of air stirring, sir. Only that cross swell.
2: I've been reading in the book here about storms. It's a funny thing. If a man believed everything written down here, he'd spend half his life running to get behind the weather. If I was to go by what this fellow says, I'd alter my course and come booming into Funchal from the north. 4 days late, 300 extra miles in distance, and a pretty bill for coal on top of it. I tell you, Mr. Jukes, if I knew every word in here was gospel true, I couldn't bring myself to do that.
0: No, sir, I guess not.
2: And how's a man to know if the book is right? If you dodge around a spot of dirty weather, how do you ever find out it was there in the first place? Answer me that. No, Mr. Jukes, there's things that a man can't get from books. I've thought it all out this afternoon. We'll hold her steady as she goes.
0: Whatever you say, sir, you're the captain. I guess I'd better write up the log. I'm going on watch.
2: Good. I dare say we're heading into something a bit out of the ordinary. Call me at once if anything shows up in the night, Mr. Jukes.
0: All right, sir. I'll see to it.
2: And, Mr. Jukes.
0: Yes, sir.
2: If you're going into the chart room, please close that blinking door. I can't stand to hear a door banging.
0: Yes, sir. 8 p.m. Swell increasing. Ship laboring heavily and taking water on all decks. Still a dead calm and very hot. Batten down the coolies for the night. The barometer is still falling. All appearances indicate an approaching typhoon.

0: Right, Hackett, hold her steady as she goes. That's all we can do.
1: Aye, sir. I'll sure try to.
0: Well, do the best you can.
1: Aye, aye, sir. Mr. Dukes. Mr. Dukes.
0: Aye, Captain, I'm coming.
2: Over here, Mr. Dukes. Starboard bridge rail.
0: Right, sir. Coming over.
2: Mr. Dukes, why didn't you call me?
0: Well, there was no warning, sir. It is all of a sudden, about 5 minutes ago, blasted right out of a dead calm.
2: The book was right in some parts, anyhow. How's it going in the wheelhouse?
0: Agnes, look out, sir. Hang on.
2: What about Hackett?
0: He's on the wheel. Second is putting up shutters. The window glass will go if she starts breaking any higher.
2: Oh, she'll break higher, Mr. Jukes. Much higher.
0: It's a happy thought.
2: You haven't altered her course?
0: No, sir. Heading straight at the wind.
2: Good. Nothing else we can do, Mr. Jukes. Understand?
0: Yes, sir.
2: Some things a man can't find in books. Just keep...

0: trying to break away.
1: That's all right.
0: But the boats are two of them are gone now.
1: It can't be helped, Mr. Jukes. Hammering through a mess like this, they're bound to leave something behind. Stands to reason. Hold hard. She's still rising, all right. That one broke over the wheelhouse.
0: We're done for sure.
1: What's that, Mr. Jukes? You say something?
0: I said. Is there any chance at all, sir? Can she live through it?
1: She may. We can hope so now, at least. She's a good ship. That's all a man can ask. What's that? Somebody yelling?
0: Below us on the foredeck, sir. Up here, starboard bridge.
1: Man shouldn't be on that deck unless he has to. It's a bit dangerous.
2: You there, sir?
1: Over here. What's the trouble, bosun?
2: In Chinese, sir.
0: Wait, hang on.
1: The Chinese. What about them?
2: They've all fetched away, sir. One big lump. It's horrible.
1: Yeah, now what do you mean, fetched away?
2: Rolling around in a hole in one big lump. Screaming like blooming maniacs, sir. All adrift.
1: Mr. Jukes?
3: Yes, sir.
1: I can't make head nor tail of this. I guess you'd better go below and see to it. Put things in order.
0: Well, what shall I do, sir?
1: I can't tell you up here. Find out what's wrong. Straighten it out. That's all.
0: That's all.
1: Take the bosun with you. I'm going to try for the wheelhouse.
0: All right, sir. Come on, bosun.
2: Aye, sir.
0: Just straighten it out.
4: That's all.
1: Well, how's the wheel stand, Hackett?
5: Steady as she goes, sir.
1: You realize, of course, we've hit a typhoon.
5: Aye, sir.
1: Sorry, I can't give you relief. Can you manage a while longer?
5: I'll hold it to the course, sir. As long as there's a ship by night, sir.
6: Yeah, that won't be long.
1: Oh, anything wrong, Sackett?
6: Wrong! We're all as good as dead men, that's what's wrong.
1: Oh, now, I wouldn't say that. She's still afloat.
6: Ha!
1: And we've got it lucky here on deck. Plenty of chance to see what's coming before it hits us. A man always feels better when he can see what's coming. But it's a different story down below there. Not having knowledge of what's going on. Not knowing if we're afloat or sinking. Now, there's the lads that's got it tough. The ones down there in the engine room.

No time now for the steam to drop. Here, ride that throttle, Beals. 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Hello, Bridge. Hello, Bridge. 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Can't tell if they're dead or alive up there. 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Hello.

0: Switch.
1: You still there, Mr. Rout?
0: Right. Anything wrong, sir?
1: No, not now. The second mate's lost, though.
0: Overboard?
1: Oh, no. Lost his nerve. Awkward circumstance. Had to knock him out, too. Too bad.
0: You hear that, Jukes?
2: Yes, let me talk to him. Captain, Jukes here. The bosun and I just took a look at the tween deck. It's them bloomin' foxes, sir. They've all broke loose and smashed to bits. And the coolies are fighting like crazy men for them silver dollars that's rolling around.
1: Fighting? We can't have fighting on board, Mr. Jukes.
2: There are 200 of them, sir. They're all trying to kill each other.
1: I can't have it, Mr. Jukes. Put a stop to it at once, you hear?
2: Put a stop to it? How? They're crazy mad. They'll kill anybody that came on that deck.
1: You're second in command, Mr. Jukes. Use your authority. Make it clear to them. We simply can't have fighting.
2: Make it clear to them?
1: Oh, yes, sir. After that, you'd better gather up all the money. I can't have it lying about on the deck. Get the bosun there. Wait. Here it comes.
0: Gee, Arzapat. There's the one that does it. That must have swept the deck from stem to stern. Hello. Hello, Captain McGuire. You all right up there?
1: Everything's all right, Mr. Rout. All the boats and half the starboard rail carried away. Nothing serious. Nothing to worry about, Mr. Rout. Carry on.
0: Nothing to worry about. Carry on. Hey, you're all right, Captain. As you say, sir. Carry on.
2: Carry on?
0: Hey, now. Where are you going?
2: Where do you think I'm going, you loudmouthed old windbag? Out on that deck to get myself murdered.
0: Nothing serious, Jukes. Nothing to worry about.
2: The whole bloomin' world's falling apart, and I'm out picking up silver dollars. Captain's orders. Come on, bosun.
0: Don't miss any of them, Jukes. Carry on, boy. Carry on.
2: No help for it. Our gallant skipper says to stop the fighting. Use our authority. All right, then, quiet down. Come on, bosun.
3: Aye, sir.
2: Stow it there, you fools. Cut it out now, do you hear me? Authority, huh? You're clean out of their heads. We gotta drive them to the bulkhead. Back up now. Hey, none of that. Get to it, bosun. We gotta show them what for. Nothing else to do. Back up there. Captain's orders, you know. Follow me, bosun.
3: I was just thinking, sir.
2: Yeah, what about back there? No fighting allowed. Skipper's orders.
3: Hurry up, don't. Looking, what if the old lady could see me now?
2: She'd say, oh, you jolly sailor lad. Keep over there. Jam him up, bosun, into the bulkhead. Captain. Where are you, Captain?
4: Over here, Mr. Jukes. You got everything cleared up down below?
2: Oh yes. We took care of everything, sir.
4: I thought you would. The wind fell all at once, stopped cold. It's been like this for 10 minutes now.
2: If you think it was an easy job to bring that mob under control...
4: The coolies? Oh, I dare say it wasn't. Had to do what's fair by them, though. Mr. Jukes, that barometer in there stands at the lowest point I've ever seen a glass in my life.
2: You mean there'll be more of it?
4: The worst yet, according to the book. It'll break sudden now. Any minute. A puff or two of wind, and then it hits.
2: She's taken a horrible beating, sir.
4: She has indeed. And she's in for a worse one.
2: We haven't much chance, have we, sir?
4: She may come through it. She's a good ship.
2: Here's the first puff.
4: It'll hit us hard when it comes. You left them pretty safe, did you?
2: The coolies? We strung lifelines. Gives them something to hold on to.
4: Good. I'd like to give them all the chance we can, whatever happens.
2: Oh, they'll be all right, sir. I broke out rifles. Parade of the crew. Put them to guarding all the companionways leading off the tween deck.
4: You armed the crew, Mr. Jukes?
2: Oh, sure. We won't have any trouble with them now, sir.
4: Mr. Jukes, please have those rifles returned to the magazines at once.
2: What?
4: There'll be work for every man aboard in a few minutes. I can't spare seamen to stand around and hold rifles when it isn't necessary.
2: Isn't necessary? Don't you realize those savages will think we stole their money? But they'll tear us to bits if they ever get out of that deck.
4: Oh, I think they'll understand we're dealing fair by them. Collect the rifles, Mr. Jukes.
2: Captain, it's suicide. The best thing we can do is turn the whole mess over to the authorities in Fu Chau, if we ever get there.
4: Well, I don't know. I figure that when anything happens on shipboard, it's up to me to settle it on shipboard. Part of the duties of commanding a vessel, Mr. Jukes. I've no doubt I'll be able to reach an understanding with these men later.
2: Understanding? You ought to have seen him a while ago when me and the bosun was down there.
4: Lost their heads a bit, I guess. No wonder at that one. Here she comes. Pick up those rifles, Mr. Jukes, and something else.
2: Yes, Captain.

0: If anything happens to me, you'll be in charge. Only advice, keep for facing it. Best way to get through, facing it. That's enough for any man.
1: All right, Captain, I'll remember.
0: And one thing more, Mr. Jukes.
1: Yes, sir.
0: Something that always helps at sea is to keep a cool head. Just keep a cool head.
2: Oh, no, keep a cool head. A stitch in time saves nine, a rolling stone. What in the name of heaven do you do with a man like that?

0: Blue sky and bright sunshine the morning we steamed into Fu Chau Harbor. Mr. Rout was leaning on a hatch combing, smoking a pipe. And the bosun lounged on the foredeck, waiting to pick up a line from the wharf. And the captain? Well, he was engaged in the most unusual occupation.
1: Keep moving.
0: He was sitting at a table on the foredeck, handing out silver dollars to them blinking coolies. All divided up even, the same amount to each one. Craziest thing you ever heard of in your life. You see, the way the captain figured it, since those blighters had all worked for 2 years at the same rate of pay, then their savings ought to all be about equal. As you can see, of course, it wasn't necessarily true by any means. Wasn't even legal. But you couldn't tell him anything.
2: Well, that's that.
1: Mr. Jukes.
0: Yes, sir. Coming, Captain.
3: Well, Mr. Jukes, I've disposed of our little collection of silver dollars.
0: Ah, that's great. Only wait till those boys get ashore and file claims against us.
3: Oh, no, they won't do that. As a matter of fact, they were quite pleased at having it arranged that way. Figured it might avoid a lot of arguments later. They sent a spokesman to thank me.
0: Well, I'll be...
3: Mr. Jukes, you may as well give all the hands 6 hours' leave before we start working the cargo.
0: Whatever you say, Captain.
3: Oh, yes, and before the carpenter leaves, I wish you'd have him fix the lock on that port cabin door.
0: What?
3: That seems to have got broken somehow. During the storm, I suppose. I can't stand to hear a door banging, Mr. Jukes.
0: Aye, sir. I don't suppose it matters that the ship is battered from stem to stern, half her topside carried away, and smashed till she looks like a bloomin' Tinson freighter.
3: Mr. Jukes, I don't understand you.
0: You don't understand me, sir? Do you understand that we've come through the worst typhoon on the China Seas in 20 years? We're the only ship that got through?
3: It's true. I suppose we were a bit lucky.
0: Lucky, sir? With 200 murdering cutthroats running loose aboard and the very heavens doing their worst?
3: We had a job to do and we did it. That's all, Mr. Jukes. That's the important thing.
0: Yes, sir. That's all. That's all, he says. A job to do. A bit lucky. What can you do with a man as thick as that? But then, as I started to turn away, Captain McQuarrie said something else that surprised me. With emotion wrung from the very bottom of his soul, he uttered words I never thought I'd hear coming from so stupid a man.
3: But I'm glad we brought her through, Mr. Jukes. Truly I am. She's a good ship, Mr. Jukes. A good ship. I should have hated to lose her. I should have hated to lose her.

0: Typhoon by Joseph Conrad was adapted for radio by Les Crutchfield and produced and directed by William N. Robeson, with Frank Lovejoy as Jukes, Raymond Lawrence as Captain McQuire, and Cy Kendall as Ralph the Engineer. The special musical score was conceived and conducted by Cy Feuer. 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And so, good night until next week at this time, when again it will be time to escape. 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
2: News this hour from Town Hall. I'm Ron Taylor. President Trump was asked about a scrapped $1.7 billion fund he wants that has raised red flags among Republicans.
3: The fund is for allies of the president who feel they have been wronged by the Justice Department, mostly people involved in the 2021 Capitol riot. At his cabinet meeting, the president said,
4: "Right is dead."
3: President says families have been ruined. Some people committed suicide.
4: People that were very successful that wanted to go to a rally or an event and ended up spending the rest of their lives in horror.
3: John Cornyn of Texas and Tom Tillis of North Carolina, both on the Senate Judiciary Committee, say they won't support Todd Blanche's nomination for Attorney General until they see a promise in writing the anti-weaponization fund is indeed dead.
2: Correspondent Ed Donahue. A pilot survives a military crash in California.
5: The U.S. Marine Corps says a pilot is in stable condition after ejecting from a military jet that crashed near Miramar Air Base near San Diego. The F-35B stealth fighter went down in a field. Video showed a plume of black smoke surrounded by flame-retardant foam, along with military vehicles and firefighters at the scene spraying down the smoking wreckage. Wade Lott says he saw the crash from his truck as he drove to work at a local concrete company. Lott says he saw two jets descending toward the runway, and the first landed without incident, but the second jet began slowing down, almost as if it were trying to hover. Lott says the pilot ejected and the parachute deployed just in time as the jet plowed into the runway right next to another plane.
2: Correspondent Jennifer King. A crisis at the border in Ceuta, a Spanish territory in North Africa, has led to unsubstantiated claims about Spain's migration policies. Local officials say around 60,000 migrants have entered Ceuta from Morocco in the past 24 hours, equivalent to 70% of the city's population. News and analysis at townhall.com.
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7: Now.
2: Doctors are learning more about the arrival of a devastating disease in America.
8: New research says ancient mummy DNA provides firm evidence that European colonization brought smallpox to the Americas. The deadly disease struck Asia and Europe and eventually spread to the Americas, where it killed millions and devastated indigenous populations. Researchers found evidence of smallpox infection from two mummified individuals in South America, dating them back to the 16th century. Jason Walker reporting.
2: A man whose slain brother led one of Mexico's most powerful and violent drug cartels pleaded guilty Friday in Washington to conspiring to traffic cocaine and methamphetamine into the U.S. Antonio Cervantes worked for cartels with his brother Nemesio, the drug lord known as El Mencho. More news at townhall.com. A SpaceX rocket is on a collision course with the moon.
5: Space tracking experts say that on Wednesday, a drifting SpaceX rocket unintentionally will slam into the moon after launching two lunar landers more than a year ago. Space tracking expert Bill Gray says impact could be near Einstein Crater on the moon's sunlit western limb at seven times the speed of sound. But scientists aren't too concerned about the piece of space junk as more and more items cram into orbit. The space crash is expected to happen in the wee hours Wednesday, and eastern parts of the U.S. and Canada, as well as much of South America, are expected to get the best views. I'm Donna Water.
2: Anthropic says its AI models hacked into three organizations during testing. This comes just days after OpenAI says its AI models went rogue and hacked into another company. Anthropic, based in San Francisco, posted on its website that it discovered the incidents after reviewing the runs. More at townhall.com.
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0: 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I've been studying healthy bodies for 35 years, and what I've got to tell you may shock and surprise you, but if you listen up, it may change your life.
1: I got a call from my CPA last week. She had just been diagnosed with breast cancer, one of the scariest health challenges a woman has to deal with, and a disease that affects 1 out of 8 women. Next to skin cancer, it's the most common cause of cancer in women, and nearly 3% of them will die from the disease. Breast cancer is the quintessential fat tissue disease. The breasts are composed of up to 50% fat, and the fat draining system known as the lymph is often involved in the development of cancers of the breast too. The fatty tissues of the breast are also ideal storage depots for cancer-causing toxins that it can accumulate in the body, especially if it's being bombarded chronically or if the detox system in the liver is being overloaded. When you understand the fatty nature of breast tissue and breast cancer, it makes sense that leveraging the nutritional benefits of fatty vitamins E, A, and D can play a significant role in prevention as well as mitigation of the damage and minimization of the risks associated with the formation of tumors of the breast. Research scientists from Rutgers University show that vitamin E from vegetable oils could prevent cancer formation and growth in animal models. Vitamin A derivatives are essentially pharmacological chemotherapy for cancers. Scientists from Thomas Jefferson University demonstrated that precancerous cells not only began to look more normal when exposed to vitamin A, their very genetics changed back to normal too. And according to doctors at the University of San Diego Health Center, breast cancer patients with high levels of vitamin D in their blood were twice as likely to survive the disease as women with low levels of this important immune system boosting nutrient. 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
4: News this hour from Town Hall, I'm Ron Taylor. There's an apparent deal with Hamas to end the war in Gaza. At a cabinet meeting at Camp David yesterday, President Trump told reporters that the new agreement with Hamas is a great breakthrough, while it's certain to have its ups and downs.
5: So we do have an understanding with Israel. Israel is very happy about it. Israel helped us. And they've been very good. They've been very good about it. Most people said that would be a deal that would be undoable. Now, will it go through its ups and downs? It's a very complex situation over there. The people are very complex and difficult.
4: Hamas also said that laying down its heavy weapons, which would come later in the process, was contingent upon the creation of a Palestinian state, something Israel's current government adamantly rejects. Israel has not officially commented on the deal, which is part of a U.S. brokered ceasefire announced last October. New York City's mayor has a lot of wealthy people with famous names in Manhattan very upset over a new tax.
6: The Mamdani administration, at the direction of the mayor, publishing the names and addresses of close to 1 million Manhattan homeowners who potentially will be subject to the new pied à terre tax. The residents include famous names. Cynthia Nixon, best known for her role on the hit TV show Sex and the City. Longtime Vogue editor Anna Wintour, movie maker Woody Allen, and pop star Taylor Swift, to name a few. The tax is intended to generate revenue from luxury second homes.
4: Correspondent Laura Winters. Stocks rose to finish off a wild July as Amazon leaped, Apple sank, and rising oil prices worsened worries about inflation. The S&P 500 climbed 0.7% yesterday after veering between gains and losses through the day. The Dow Jones Industrial Average added 0.5%, and the NASDAQ Composite jumped 1%. At the closing bell yesterday. News and analysis at townhall.com.
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4: President Trump has launched a new initiative to enlist truck drivers for the future.
8: President Trump announced the Freedom Haulers Initiative, focused on commercial driver's license and highway safety.
9: We've already removed more than 24,000 non-English speakers from behind the wheel. We've also forced states to cancel more than 28,000 commercial driver's licenses. Today, we're also taking action to replace these unqualified migrant truck drivers with American veterans.
8: Officials say the goal is to raise safety standards on American highways and prioritize qualified drivers. Willie Nelson, Los Angeles.
4: The parents of four teenagers who died by suicide are suing Meta, TikTok, Snapchat, and YouTube. They claim the platforms caused years of escalating harms leading to their deaths. The lawsuit was filed Thursday in Delaware. The families are from Texas, North Carolina, Minnesota, and Tennessee. More news and analysis at townhall.com. Football analyst and former Dallas Cowboys quarterback Tony Romo has been suspended by CBS.
10: This following Romo's arrest on suspicion of operating while intoxicated. The 46-year-old Romo was pulled over July 23rd while traveling on Interstate 43 in Milwaukee. He was arrested after he performed poorly on standardized field sobriety tests, and the police report noted an open bottle of alcoholic beverage was found in Romo's vehicle.
4: New York officials have sued prediction market platform Kalshi for potentially billions of dollars, calling it an illegal, unlicensed gambling operation, as the state seeks to halt its operations and force the company to forfeit its profits. New York joins a growing number of states filing lawsuits against Kalshi and other companies in a dispute with President Trump's administration over who regulates the fast-growing prediction market. New York's lawsuit was filed yesterday in state Supreme Court. More on these stories at townhall.com.
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12: 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There's a lot of things that I've done that my husband's not aware of. 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We put on this front, and I just want to get out of this cycle because I'm done.
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1: 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And when it comes to sharing opinions, social media makes it easy, but it also makes it hard to hold back. 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The moment will pass. 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
3: News this hour from Town Hall. I'm Ron Taylor. At his Friday cabinet meeting at Camp David, President Trump discussed the Iran war and the massive cyber attack in Minnesota.
4: At his cabinet meeting at Camp David, after previously insisting Iran has been completely defeated militarily, the president acknowledged he expects military action will continue for some time. The president says negotiations with Iran have been frustrating.
5: And then they'll go out, and I'll say they discussed nuclear. And they'll go out and they'll say, we never discussed nuclear. And I say, why do they say that? All they do is make me angry.
4: But President Trump was also asked about cyber attacks on Minnesota water systems and possible links to Iranian hackers.
5: You know who's behind it? Minnesota.
4: State officials in Minnesota have not identified who was behind the cyber attacks. Ed Donahue, Washington.
3: Firefighters battle the last hotspots of a monster wildfire in France's southwest.
6: Firefighters in southwestern France were working to control the last hotspots of a massive wildfire on Friday. The blaze has burned an area 4 times the size of Paris. That's about 162 square miles, and it initially forced 224,000 people to flee their homes. The huge wildfire, which burnt pine forests and touristic resort areas in Bordeaux's Gironde region on the Atlantic coast, hasn't spread for several days. Government officials said lower temperatures and higher humidity overnight were helping ease pressures on beleaguered fire squads. I'm Karen Shamas.
3: The pilot of an F-335B stealth fighter is expected to live after ejecting from the jet just before it crashed in California. The jet went down yesterday in a field near the Miramar Air Base in San Diego. A crisis at the border in Quetta, a Spanish territory in North Africa, has led to unsubstantiated claims about migration policies. News and analysis at Town Hall.
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8: Bible.
3: There's more fallout from FIFA's private equity plan.
9: Senior FIFA advisor Carlos Cordero is resigning as an advisor to FIFA president Gianni Infantino. He says it's in protest of FIFA and Infantino's plan for private investors to buy stakes in the World Cup. Cordero represented FIFA on the White House task force for the World Cup. He says, "I cannot stand by while FIFA considers selling a stake in the World Cup." Cordero, a former Goldman Sachs banker and the former U.S. Soccer Federation president, says, "Let me be clear, I had no involvement in this proposal, and I oppose it unequivocally." I'm Donna Water.
3: Tony Romo has been placed on leave from his role as the lead analyst on CBS NFL coverage following his arrest last week on suspicion of operating a vehicle while under the influence. CBS Sports announced Friday that the former Dallas Cowboys quarterback was on leave until further notice. Breaking news and analysis at townhall.com. Some new rules for Mexican train crews operating in the U.S.
10: The Trump administration wants to make sure the Mexican train crews who haul freight over the border can understand key safety information in English, and that the common practice of using foreign crews to cross into America does not threaten U.S. jobs. The change would also strengthen the standards for certifying that crews can safely operate a train. The Union Pacific and CPKC railroads would be directly impacted by the new restrictions. Two major rail unions praised the proposed rule that was announced on Friday. Bob Agnew reporting.
3: The Justice Department has moved to dismiss a criminal case charging a former Olympian with deliberately damaging the Lincoln Memorial reflecting pool. Government lawyers said in a 20-page court filing yesterday that information provided since the indictment of David Hearn shows that the damage was a result of flawed installation by the contractor. More on these stories at townhall.com. I'm Ron Taylor.
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12: Armstrong and Getty, radio that punches back. 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
2: I was outside earlier, and I noticed, like, you haven't seen, you know, the owner of this radio station?
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2: I think he's outside. I saw a car parked out
3: there. Are you sure it's him?
2: Yes.
3: 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That's he's outside.
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3: No.
2: He literally likes it because...
3: He used to be a taco truck, but now he can, you know, he's got his own...
2: No, don't say that. Actually,
3: he's got a recording studio in there. He could do a Saturday special and make some burritos at the same time.
2: That's a perfect car for MZ.
3: See, MZ, look, he's got his hydraulics going on. What a guy, what a guy.
2: I didn't take MZ to be into that, like, velour. I didn't know he liked that.
3: Well, you know, he's a classy guy. Oh, look, he's doing donuts now. Look at him out in the parking lot. Look at him go, dude.
2: If he keeps doing that, I think he's going to get a ticket out there.
3: Do you know, you ever see Knight Rider?
2: Of course.
3: That was MZ doing a lot of those stunts.
2: Doesn't surprise me. I'm impressed how he's driving that thing. Look at him go out there. Wow.
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6: News this hour from Town Hall, I'm Ron Taylor. President Trump appears to be backing away from a commitment to give Ukraine a license to make Patriot interceptors.
7: We have not agreed to that. We're talking about it. But it's a hard thing to give away that kind of technology.
8: The president spoke with reporters at his cabinet meeting at Camp David, contradicting an offer he made on the sidelines of the NATO summit.
7: You give that technology, they can someday turn on you. You know, that is possible.
8: Trump says he discussed the topic with Ukrainian President Volodymyr Zelensky at their White House meeting on Tuesday.
7: I spoke about Patriots. I spoke to him about Tomahawks. Spoke about everything. I also spoke to him about, let's get this war over with.
8: Zelensky is also urging U.S. officials to help him get permission to use Elon Musk's Starlink satellites to guide drone strikes inside Russia. I'm Jennifer King.
6: It's not good news for consumers, for U.S. oil producers.
9: ExxonMobil and Chevron warn that global supplies of diesel and other refined products will likely remain tight and lead to persistently high prices in the second half of the year, as the Iran war continues to cause major energy disruptions. Both companies reported large jumps in second quarter refining profits on Friday, as declining fuel stockpiles combined with curtailed exports from China and refinery outages in Russia led to higher margins.
6: Correspondent Bill Alexander. Hamas has confirmed that it will disarm as a part of a deal announced by President Trump that requires Israel to end its strikes and withdraw from Gaza. It marks a potential breakthrough in the ending of the war, but implementation faces major challenges. Hamas also said that laying down their heavy weapons would require and be contingent on the creation of a Palestinian state, something Israel's current government adamantly rejects. The Justice Department moving to dismiss a criminal case charging a former Olympian with deliberately damaging the Lincoln Memorial reflecting pool. Government lawyers said in a 20-page report of refiling yesterday that it should not have been.
10: 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This is Dave Michaels with another Youngevity update. 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
6: The plan put forth by FIFA's president Gianni Infantino has led to a boycott by the 55 members of the European soccer body UEFA.
11: FIFA and its president Gianni Infantino want to create a subsidiary running its events and competitions, including the crown jewel, the Men's World Cup, a $20 billion operation that will be 20% owned by private investors. Anchor Investor, a New York investment firm created by Joshua Kushner, the younger brother of U.S. President Donald Trump's son-in-law, Jared Kushner. Another close tie between FIFA, Infantino, and the wider Trump world. Infantino has written to the 211, setting a deadline of September the 19th to accept a one-time only offer of $20 million for each to invest.
6: Correspondent Graham Dunbar. Breaking news and analysis at townhall.com. The markets closed out of July on a very strong note yesterday.
12: Stocks rallied on Friday to close out a choppy July. The S&P 500 rose 0.7%. The Dow rose 0.5%. The NASDAQ Composite jumped 1%. Amazon surged 15.3% after delivering a stronger profit than analysts expected during its latest quarter. Apple slumped 7.4% after giving investors a disappointing revenue growth forecast. Oil prices rose and added to concerns about inflation. Treasury yields rose in the bond market amid worries about inflation potentially remaining high. Damian Troisi, New York.
6: The Trump administration announcing changes to the Community Reinvestment Act, a law that requires regulators to document how well banks do in lending to low to middle income neighborhoods. One change would reduce the number of banks required to fully comply with the law. More on these stories at townhall.com. I'm Ron Taylor.
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0: Hi, registered pharmacist Ben Fuchs here. I've been studying healthy bodies for 35 years, and what I've got to tell you may shock and surprise you, but if you listen up, it may change your life. Researchers from Harvard and Columbia universities found that we can increase the production of healing chemicals by intentionally assuming open, wide, spread out, expansive positions and postures. Holding our shoulders up and widening the chest muscles for as little as 2 minutes can have a huge effect. You can drop your stress hormone levels and increase testosterone and other anabolic building hormones. Strategies like these can not only improve our ability to heal in a completely non-toxic fashion, they can keep us from having to interact with an intrusive and ineffective medical model that has presided over the most dramatic increase in degenerative diseases in the history of mankind. The stress response that manifests as elevations in blood pressure, clotting of the blood, relaxation of the immune system, and a laxity of digestive musculature is the unifying component in the development of all degenerative disease. It's the one thing they all have in common. Whether you're dealing with arthritis or osteoporosis or cardiovascular health issues, digestive distress, autoimmune, or any of the 12,800 various diagnoses, the one thing all of these various pathologies have in common is an underlying activation of stress response chemistry. If you're looking for a quick way to reduce the symptoms associated with the stress response, consider your posture. Standing tall and strong and keeping your shoulders up and chest expanded can provide significant anti-stress benefits. 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
3: News this hour from Town Hall. I'm Ron Taylor. President Trump was asked about a scrapped $1.7 billion fund he wants that raised red flags among some Republicans.
4: The fund is for allies of the president who feel they have been wronged by the Justice Department, mostly people involved in the 2021 Capitol riot. At his cabinet meeting, the president said,
5: "Right is dead."
4: President says families have been ruined. Some people committed suicide.
5: People that were very successful that wanted to go to a rally or an event and ended up spending the rest of their lives in horror.
4: John Cornyn of Texas and Tom Tillis of North Carolina, both on the Senate Judiciary Committee, say they won't support Todd Blanche's nomination for Attorney General until they see a promise in writing the anti-weaponization fund is indeed dead.
3: Correspondent Ed Donahue. A pilot survives a military jet crash in California.
6: The U.S. Marine Corps says a pilot is in stable condition after ejecting from a military jet that crashed near Miramar Air Base near San Diego. The F-35B stealth fighter went down in a field. Video showed a plume of black smoke surrounded by flame-retardant foam, along with military vehicles and firefighters at the scene spraying down the smoking wreckage. Wade Lott says he saw the crash from his truck as he drove to work at a local concrete company. Lott says he saw two jets descending toward the runway, and the first landed without incident, but the second jet began slowing down, almost as if it were trying to hover. Lott says the pilot ejected and the parachute deployed just in time as the jet plowed into the runway right next to another plane.
3: Correspondent Jennifer King reporting. A crisis at the border in Ceuta, which is a Spanish territory in North Africa, led to unsubstantiated claims about Spain's migration policies. Local officials now say around 60,000 migrants have entered Ceuta from Morocco in the past 24 hours. At least 67 migrants have died. News and analysis at townhall.com.
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3: Doctors are learning more about the arrival of a devastating disease in America.
8: New research says ancient mummy DNA provides firm evidence that European colonization brought smallpox to the Americas. The deadly disease struck Asia and Europe and eventually spread to the Americas, where it killed millions and devastated indigenous populations. Researchers found evidence of smallpox infection from two mummified individuals in South America, dating them back to the 16th century. Jason Walker reporting.
3: A man whose slain brother led one of Mexico's most powerful and violent drug cartels pleaded guilty Friday in Washington to conspiring to traffic cocaine and methamphetamine into the U.S. Antonio Cervantes worked for cartels with his brother Nemesio, the drug lord known as El Mencho. Breaking news and analysis at townhall.com. A SpaceX rocket is on a collision course with the moon.
6: Space tracking experts say that on Wednesday, a drifting SpaceX rocket unintentionally will slam into the moon after launching two lunar landers more than a year ago. Space tracking expert Bill Gray says impact could be near Einstein Crater on the moon's sunlit western limb at seven times the speed of sound. But scientists aren't too concerned about the piece of space junk as more and more items cram into orbit. The space crash is expected to happen in the wee hours Wednesday, and eastern parts of the U.S. and Canada, as well as much of South America, are expected to get the best views. I'm Donna Water.
3: Anthropic says its AI models hacked into three organizations during testing. This comes just days after OpenAI said its AI models went rogue and hacked into another company. Anthropic posted on its website that it discovered the incidents after reviewing the evaluation. More on these stories at Town Hall.
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1: Hi, David, it's me, Billy One Eye, the pirate. 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
5: News this hour from Town Hall, I'm Ron Taylor. There's an apparent deal with Hamas to end the war in Gaza. At a cabinet meeting at Camp David yesterday, President Trump told reporters that the new agreement with Hamas is a great breakthrough, while it certainly is to have its ups and downs.
6: So we do have an understanding with Israel. Israel is very happy about it. Israel helped us. And they've been very good. They've been very good about it. Most people said that would be a deal that would be undoable. Now, will it go through its ups and downs? It's a very complex situation over there. The people are very complex and difficult.
5: Hamas has also said laying down its heavy weapons, which would come later in the process, was contingent on the creation of a Palestinian state, something Israel's current government adamantly rejects. Israel has not officially commented on the deal. New York City mayor has a lot of wealthy people with famous names in Manhattan very upset over a new tax.
7: The Mamdani administration, at the direction of the mayor, publishing the names and addresses of close to 1 million Manhattan homeowners who potentially will be subject to the new pied-à-terre tax. The residents include famous names. Cynthia Nixon, best known for her role on the hit TV show Sex and the City. Longtime Vogue editor Anna Wintour, movie maker Woody Allen, and pop star Taylor Swift, to name a few. The tax is intended to generate revenue from luxury second homes.
5: Correspondent Laura Winters. Volunteers helping firefighters battle wildfires in southwestern France. The fires have already devastated some 42,000 acres west of Bordeaux, forcing nearly a quarter million people from their homes. Stocks rose to finish off a wild July as Amazon leaped, Apple sank, and rising oil prices worsened worries about inflation. The S&P 500 climbed 0.7%. The Dow added 0.5%. News and analysis at Town Hall.
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9: Leaf.
5: President Trump has launched a new initiative to enlist truck drivers for the future.
9: President Trump announced the Freedom Haulers Initiative, focused on commercial driver's license and highway safety.
10: We've already removed more than 24,000 non-English speakers from behind the wheel. We've also forced states to cancel more than 28,000 commercial driver's licenses. Today, we're also taking action to replace these unqualified migrant truck drivers with American veterans.
9: Officials say the goal is to raise safety standards on American highways and prioritize qualified drivers. Willie Nelson, Los Angeles.
5: The parents of four teenagers who died by suicide are suing Meta, TikTok, Snapchat, and YouTube. They claim the platforms caused years of escalating harms leading to their deaths. The lawsuit was filed Thursday in Delaware. The families are from Texas, North Carolina, Minnesota, and Tennessee. You'll find breaking news and analysis at townhall.com. Football analyst and former Dallas Cowboys quarterback Tony Romo has been suspended by CBS.
11: This following Romo's arrest on suspicion of operating while intoxicated. The 46-year-old Romo was pulled over July 23rd while traveling on Interstate 43 in Milwaukee. He was arrested after he performed poorly on standardized field sobriety tests, and the police report noted an open bottle of alcoholic beverage was found in Romo's vehicle.
5: Correspondent Bill Alexander. New York officials have sued prediction and market platform Kalshi for potentially billions of dollars, calling it an illegal, unlicensed gambling operation as the state seeks to halt its operations and force the company to forfeit its profits. New York joins a growing number of states filing lawsuits against Kalshi and other companies in a dispute with President Trump's administration over who regulates the fast-growing prediction market. More on these stories, plus breaking news at townhall.com. I'm Ron Taylor.
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12: Opinions expressed on the following program are not necessarily those of KSCO staff, management, or advertisers. If something is said with which you disagree, please let us know by writing to us at comments@ksco.com.

0: Hi, registered pharmacist Ben Fuchs here. I've been studying healthy bodies for 35 years, and what I've got to tell you may shock and surprise you, but if you listen up, it may change your life.
1: Body's made up of four parts. The matrix, the connective tissue muscle matrix, makes up the vast majority of the body. 90% or so of the body is this meat component. Then this meat component is wired with electricity, electrical wires. We call that nerve tissue. And then the whole thing is candy coated with a surface tissue that's called epithelia. But the bulk of the body, 90% of the body, is this matrix, the connective tissue muscle tissue matrix, the steak, the meat. When we eat meat, we're eating the connective tissue muscle tissue matrix of an animal. We don't eat the epithelia. We don't eat the surface. We don't eat the nervous tissue. We eat the bulk of an animal's body. Because we're made up mostly of this matrix, it should come as no surprise that this is the area where most disease takes place. If you are dealing with a degenerative disease crisis, if you're dealing with arthritis or autoimmune diseases or uterine prolapse or ruptures or hernias or wrinkles, accelerated aging, you're falling apart at this meat matrix level. And this is the area where we need to be focusing on. Focusing on the matrix, the connective tissue muscle matrix, should be the

0: number one thing we do to slow down the disease process, to slow down the aging process. Building connective tissue, in my opinion, is probably the single most important, or at least one of the most important things that you could do to reverse or prevent the aging process and to help strengthen the body and to reverse and prevent degenerative diseases as well as autoimmune diseases. So how do you build connective tissue? Any kind of regular contraction and relaxation of muscles can activate the building of connective tissue.
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4: With SRN News, I'm Bob Agnew in Washington. A pilot has survived a military jet crash in California.
5: The U.S. Marine Corps says a pilot is in stable condition after ejecting from a military jet that crashed near Miramar Air Base near San Diego. The F-35B stealth fighter went down in a field. Video showed a plume of black smoke surrounded by flame-retardant foam, along with military vehicles and firefighters at the scene spraying down the smoking wreckage. Wade Lott says he saw the crash from his truck as he drove to work at a local concrete company. Lott says he saw two jets descending toward the runway, and the first landed without incident, but the second jet began slowing down almost as if it were trying to hover. Lott says the pilot ejected and the parachute deployed just in time as the jet plowed into the runway right next to another plane.
4: That is Jennifer King reporting. President Trump has threatened more strikes on Iran as the U.S. pushes to reopen the Strait of Hormuz. The president, speaking yesterday, said that the U.S. will hit Iran very hard until, in his words, they can't take it. Today, Kuwait new drone attacks from Iran, and a tanker was struck in the strategic waterway, the Strait of Hormuz. Federal immigration officials are targeting an attorney accused of submitting fraudulent asylum claims. We get more details in this report from correspondent John Scott.
6: Homeland Security says ICE is seeking more than $470,000 in penalties against immigration attorney Suraj Raj Singh. Investigators allege Singh filed 118 fraudulent documents in 54 asylum cases using nearly identical narratives and supporting details for multiple clients. DHS says the alleged fraud undermines the immigration system and delays the removal of criminal illegal immigrants. The action is part of the Trump administration's broader crackdown on asylum fraud and follows a similar enforcement case announced in June. John Scott reporting.
4: More at townhall.com.
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4: Firefighters battling the last hotspots of a monster wildfire burning in France's southwest.
10: Firefighters in southwestern France were working to control the last hotspots of a massive wildfire on Friday. The blaze has burned an area four times the size of Paris. That's about 162 square miles, and it initially forced 224,000 people to flee their homes. The huge wildfire, which burnt pine forests and touristic resort areas in Bordeaux's Gironde region on the Atlantic coast, hasn't spread for several days. Government officials said lower temperatures and higher humidity overnight were helping ease pressures on beleaguered fire squads. I'm Karen Chamas.
4: New York officials have sued prediction market platform Kalshi for potentially billions of dollars, calling it illegal, unlicensed gambling as the state seeks to halt its operations. Breaking news and analysis at townhall.com. Football analyst and former Dallas Cowboys quarterback Tony Romo has been suspended by CBS. Here's Bill Alexander.
11: This following Romo's arrest on suspicion of operating while intoxicated. The 46-year-old Romo was pulled over July 23rd while traveling on Interstate 43 in Milwaukee. He was arrested after he performed poorly on standardized field sobriety tests, and the police report noted an open bottle of alcoholic beverage was found in Romo's vehicle.
4: That is correspondent Bill Alexander reporting. The Federal Communications Commission is defending the agency's actions against the ABC, saying broadcasters have a duty to operate in the public interest. And the chairman, Brendan Carr, made those comments following ABC's accusation this week. The FCC is retaliating against it for political content it chose to air. More of these stories at townhall.com. From Washington, I'm Bob Agnew.
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0: Hi, everybody. This is Dr. Duncan McCollum, and I have this patient, Tim, here. Why don't you just tell us what's going on, what happened, and where you're at right now?
1: Yeah, I have peripheral neuropathy, which is burning and numbness and pain in my feet, and wasn't able to work and ended up with so much pain that I was pretty much homebound, quit driving, had a hard time sleeping. My whole life just unraveled. And I was listening to the radio, and I heard Duncan talking about peripheral neuropathy and the success he's had with that. So I enrolled in the program, and things have gotten better, and I'm back to driving, considering working again, sleeping better, less pain, better balance, overall just feeling a lot better. I'm getting my life back, and I'm hoping to get back to work soon.
0: Awesome. Thank you so much. So call McCollum Family Chiropractic, 831-459-9990, 831-459-9990.
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0: Miss Deering, do you think you might stop typing for a moment and listen to me?
1: I could try.
0: Thank you.
1: You see, Vance, you never know the things you can do until you try. What am I to listen to?
0: At the moment, a bit of thinking aloud. Markham phoned and asked me to wait for him in my office.
1: Right.
0: Why?
1: I don't know. It can't be a murder case, or the eminent district attorney would have asked you to meet him at the scene of the crime. Say, who's doing this thinking aloud, you or me?
0: Both of us. Markham said he was going to bring someone with him. Now, who could that be, and why?
1: Well, it could be anyone, and for almost any reason.
0: Ellen.
1: I know. Go back to my typing.
0: I'd like to make a wager with you. I'll bet I come closer to guessing the purpose of the district attorney's visit than you will.
1: Vance, if I bet against your guessing or your reasoning, you'd have the only full-time secretary with no pay on record.
2: Oh, there you two.
1: Oh, hello, Mr. Markham.
2: Come in, Doris.
0: Welcome, Markham. And an extra special welcome to your lovely companion.
2: Miss Daynell, may I present Philo Vance and Ellen Deering.
1: How do you do? How
2: Doris
1: do you do?
2: Daynell.
0: How do you do? Come into my private office, Markham.
2: Thanks, we will. Come along, Miss Daynell.
1: Mm-hmm.
0: Go right in, Miss Daynell.
3: Thank you.
0: Markham.
2: Thanks.
0: Oh, Miss Deering.
1: Yes, Mr. Vance.
0: You should have made that wager. I've never been further off base in my life.
1: Now he tells me.
0: Well, I'm delighted to see you, Markham. And I hope I know why you're here.
2: Well, I'm not sure myself whether I should have come, Vance. This isn't exactly in your line.
0: I'm a private investigator. What's the trouble? Isn't this private?
2: Yes, it most certainly is. Vance, Doris Daynell is the star of the play at the King's Theatre.
3: Let me tell him, Mr. Markham, please.
2: By all means.
3: Mr. Vance, I received this note this afternoon. It worried me. I brought it to the district attorney's office because I thought that was the thing to do. Here it is. Will you read it, please?
0: You read it to me, Miss Daynell. What does it say besides threatening you with death?
3: But you haven't seen it yet. How did you know?
0: You're upset, Miss Daynell. Nothing else would account for it. What else does it say?
3: It says, if you play your role in the theater tomorrow night, you will be dead before morning. And that's all, Mr. Vance.
0: That's enough, I'd say. So the note threatens you if you go on tomorrow night, not tonight. It might be the work of a crank, but I don't think we can afford to take that chance.
3: I can't, I'll tell you that.
0: Do something for me, Miss Daynell. If you receive any further communication, please mention it to no one. Now, that's important. I imagine you are not going on tomorrow night.
3: Mighty good imagining, Mr. Vance. I definitely am not. I don't mind taking chances, but when I do, I just as soon it cost me money if I lose. Not my life.

0: Yes, who is it?
1: It's Betty Wheeler, Miss Daynell. May I come in?
0: Sure, come on.
1: You wanted to see me.
0: Badly. Betty, how long have you been my understudy?
1: About 3 months, I'd say.
0: And you've never had a chance to go on?
1: No.
0: Well, you've got one now. Here, throw this towel in the laundry bag, the one hanging on the door. Catch.
1: Is this your laundry bag?
0: It isn't anything Santa Claus is waiting to pick up. Just the laundry man, and he won't be here for 2 days. Well, what about tomorrow night? Do you want to go on for me?
1: Do I? Playing the lead on Broadway opposite Jack Aldridge. Oh, I can hardly believe it. But may I ask one favor?
0: Sure, kid. What?
1: May I use your room?
0: Why not?
1: I've never used a star's dressing room.
0: The joint's yours for tomorrow night. Take it with all the trimmings. Yes?
2: Hiya, decent, Doris.
0: Sure. Come on in, Peters. As if there was a way of keeping a company manager out of the dressing room.
2: Hi, Doris. Hello, Betty. What's going on here? Convention?
1: Hello, Mr. Peters. Have you heard I'm going on to Miss Daynell tomorrow night?
2: Huh? What's the matter, Doris? Don't you feel good?
0: I feel fine, but I'd like to stay that way. I got a note threatening my life if I work tomorrow night.
1: What?
0: Maybe it's a gag, but I'm not taking any chances.
2: Just one performance?
0: That's all the note said. Peters, Betty here is your star for one night.
2: Well, this show is getting jinxed. I'm sure of it. First it's robbery, and now it's this threat.
0: What's this robbery routine? Somebody steal a bow?
2: Stealing a bow? Somebody stole the receipts from the office 2 nights ago. Over $4,000. And the cops are going crazy because they can't find any evidence of anybody breaking in.
0: Inside job, huh?
2: That's the way it looks. But that doesn't help this threat business any. Doris, you wouldn't...
0: No, I wouldn't.
2: That's what I thought.
3: Mr. Peters, are you in there?
2: That sounds like our director. Yeah, come on in, Hartley.
3: Good evening, Mr. Mayo. Miss Wheeler.
1: Good evening, Mr. Hartley.
3: Peters, they told me you were in here.
2: That was very nice of them.
0: And you found my dressing room without trouble. Well, the director of our show has a sense of direction. Hey, I'm starting to feel better already.
1: Miss Daynell, can't we go somewhere and talk? There are so many things I want to ask you.
0: Well, there's one thing I want to tell you. Don't get used to the way Jack Aldridge makes love to you on stage. He's mine. On stage, and what's more important, off.
1: Oh, of course, Miss Daynell. I know that.
2: Well, what are you standing there like that for, Hartley? You're supposed to have come in here to see me. What about?
3: I did not want to interrupt the young ladies. I find their conversation very interesting.
2: I'll have a record of it made for you. Now, what do you want with me?
3: Please come outside, Peters, so we can talk.
2: Tell me in here.
3: I think it would be better for you if you came outside.
2: Okay, come on, I'm ready. Well, Hartley, what is it? It's on your mind.
3: Money, Peters. I need some money.
2: 10 till payday?
3: Let's not fool, Peters. I don't want any of that vaudeville money. I need dough. 1,000, maybe 1,500.
2: Who doesn't?
3: You are going to give it to me.
2: Am I? How do you know?
3: It isn't how I know, it's what I know. Shall I go into details?
0: Jack, you know, I think I'm being a sap for believing that that threatening note I got was on the level.
4: Maybe you're right, Doris. I just don't know. Nothing happened at tonight's performance.
0: It wasn't supposed to be tonight that anything happened. I worked a little with Betty Wheeler, and tomorrow night, maybe the understudy gets her big chance. I told her she could, but now I'm not so sure.
4: I'll miss you, honey, if you don't make it.
0: You might miss me permanently if I work tomorrow night. But I'm not sure yet that I won't go on. Something tells me maybe I ought to. Well, here's my apartment. You've got to make the long walk to the next one all by yourself. Think you can make it?
4: I can make it this once. You're not nervous?
0: No, not a bit. If anybody bites me, I'll scream for you and you can come and bite them back, okay?
4: Sure is. 2 more weeks and no more good nights, right?
0: Right. Just 2 weeks till the wedding.
4: Night, darling.
5: Oh, you want extra good morning kiss for the one we missed tonight.
0: Well, I'm kind of going to want you to pay that little debt, honey. Good night. What's the matter with this lock? Oh, it's not the lock, it's me. There. I'm so tired. Oh, who can that be at this hour? Hello?
6: Miss Daniel, you got my note?
0: Yes. Who is this?
6: Never mind. You're going to be a smart girl and not go on them all night, ain't you, Miss Daniel?
0: I don't know.
6: You better know. You better know for sure, too. On account of I wasn't kidding, sister. I meant it. You walk on stage tomorrow night, and you'll be carried out of your apartment the next day.
2: Hey, everybody. 20 minutes to rehearsal time. 20 minutes. On stage in 20 minutes. That's what we did for your understudy, Doris. Called a special rehearsal.
0: Where is Betty, Peters?
2: In your dressing room.
0: Oh.
2: She said she had an okay from you to use it.
0: That she did. Is Jack around?
2: I don't know. I haven't seen him.
0: Well, here's my room.
2: I saw Betty come in about a half hour ago. Wait, I'll knock. Hey, she couldn't have gone out, or I'd have seen her. Betty! Betty! Miss Wheeler!
0: Hey, Wheeler, open up! Peters, I never locked that door in my life.
2: Something's wrong here, Doris. Hey, somebody, Miller, Hartley, come on over here. Something's the matter in Doris's dressing room.
7: Doris.
0: Well, it isn't me, Jack. It's Betty Wheeler. She was using my room.
7: Oh, thank goodness. What's going on, Peters?
2: I don't know. Wait a minute. I got a key to this dressing room.
0: Well, Betty took mine yesterday.
8: Miss Wheeler is in there. I saw her go in.
2: Thanks, Hartley. You're a big help. Yeah, here's the key.
0: Jack. Jack, darling, stay close to me. I think I'm getting scared.
2: Come on.
7: Betty. Good Lord.
0: Let me...
2: Get back, everybody. Everybody, keep away from this room until the police get here. Betty Wheeler has been murdered.
9: This is her dressing room, Vance. Nothing has been touched, but the body has been removed.
10: So this is it, eh, Markham? No possible lead on the killer?
9: Nothing Sergeant Heath could find, Vance. You know about the robbery here a few nights ago?
10: When the Knight's receipts were taken?
9: Yes.
10: I know about it. Heath believes that was an inside job, doesn't he?
9: But from what I understand, it had to be. No one broke in and the receipts were missing, over $4,000.
10: That kind of money will be hard to trace. All small denomination bills. It would also make a pretty sizable package. But I don't suppose that matters. What does matter most now is this murder.
9: Vance, do you think there's a connection between the murder and the robbery?
10: Possibly. Let me see. Doris Denell received a note threatening her if she went on stage for tonight's performance. And then her understudy, Betty Wheeler, was murdered in Miss Denell's dressing room.
9: What's that?
10: Sounds like a fire warning.
2: Fire! Everybody get out! There's a fire in the theater!
10: Everybody, Markham, includes us, I suppose.
9: Doesn't anything ever upset you or your routine, Vance?
10: Certainly. I was about to leave, wasn't I?
8: Neither of you gentlemen need leave. There is no fire.
10: I beg your pardon.
8: I'm Oscar Hartley, Mr. Vance. There is no fire.
9: Well, that's an absurd complication. Fire alarm, but no fire. Thank you very much, Mr. Hartley. Apparently you know Mr. Vance. I'm Markham, district attorney.
8: How do you do?
2: Somebody set off the fire alarm, but there's no fire. Vance, what's going on here?
10: I haven't the slightest idea. Let's lock this dressing room, Markham. No one's been in here since the murder.
9: No, it's under guard until the police are able to go through it properly. But are we leaving, Vance?
10: Yes. We're of the theater now, Markham. And tradition, it seems, insists that the show must go on. Well, so must we.

0: This is District Attorney Markham. The backstage murder case began when Doris Day Nell, stage star, received a note threatening her life if she played her role the following night. The threat came after the theater office had been robbed of $4,000 in small bills. Vance appeared at the theater after Betty Wheeler, Miss Daynell's understudy, had been murdered, and met Peters, company manager, and Oscar Hartley, director of the show. He has yet to meet Jack Aldridge, Miss Daynell's fiancé and leading man. I have just had a report that Peters, the company manager, is in his office with Doris Daynell. It's just about the time for the curtain.
1: Look, I don't want to hear any more about it, Doris. You're going on tonight. You've got to.
2: I can't, Peters. I just can't.
1: You can't? Why? Because of what happened to Betty?
2: Not only that. I can't tell you why. Mr. Vance told me not to.
1: What is all this? What's going on here?
2: Oh, all right, I'll tell you. I got a phone call last night. It warned me not to go on. Mr. Vance told me if I received another threat, I was to mention it to no one, and I haven't till now.
1: You told nobody?
2: Nobody but you, Peters, not even Jack.
1: Doris, you've got to go on. I'll fill backstage with policemen if necessary, but you've got to go on.
2: Oh.
1: I can't refund the money for tonight's performance, and I'll have to if you don't work. We're in a financial jam as it is. What with that money being stolen?
2: I know, and I'm sorry, but I
1: Doris,
2: simply...
1: Doris, I know how you feel, and I'm sorry, too. But please, do this for me, for yourself, for the rest of the company. You've got to do it.
3: Hey, D.A., maybe I ought to take this murder room apart, piece by piece. Maybe then I'd get a clue to who killed that Betty Wheeler.
0: Well, if you think that'll help, go ahead, Sergeant Heath.
4: Maybe that won't be necessary, Heath. Hello, Markham.
0: Oh, hello, Vance. Heath and I were just sitting here in the dressing room trying to reason out this Wheeler murder.
4: That's not a bad way of solving a murder, Markham. Heath, what's the status of this room? What's been done to it since the murder?
3: Nothing yet. Fingerprint men went over it, found nothing. I'm thinking of taking it apart.
4: Not a bad idea. What's this on the back of the door?
0: You mean the laundry bag?
4: No, I mean this tacked-up notice. Don't forget to turn out lights. Laundry will be picked up every Friday. That's tomorrow. Please leave key with doorman. Well, there's certainly nothing unusual about that. It's on every theater door in the country.
3: You know, Vance, I was thinking, the murder of this Wheeler girl had something to do with a robbery in this theater.
4: I think it's the other way around, but I agree.
3: Now, you know something, Vance? If I could just find out who stole those receipts or where the money is, I'd be on the right track. I'm sure of that.
4: Oh, I know where the money is.
3: What?
0: You do, Vance? And who stole it?
4: I don't know who stole it or who murdered Miss Wheeler. But I repeat, I do know where the money is.
3: Well, where is the dough, Vance?
4: Right there in that laundry bag.
0: But you can't know that, Vance. You were only in this room once before, and then only for a few minutes, and I was with you all the time. I didn't see you look in that bag.
4: I haven't looked yet, but I see the sergeant is about to. Go ahead, Heath. Dump all that stuff on the floor.
3: It's just what I'm doing. Holy mackerel. This package. Is that the money, Vance?
4: Probably.
3: Hey, it is money. Lots of it.
4: Over $4,000, if I'm not mistaken.
0: Vance, any time you say anything from now on, I'll bet you're not mistaken. How did you know it was there?
4: Reasoning, Markham. The theater robbery we suspected was an inside job. In view of what followed, it seemed reasonable to me that the thief hid the money in this dressing room.
0: Why would he do that?
4: My guess is that he was almost caught. There's a night watchman at this theater. Maybe the thief saw him and knew he couldn't explain the package. Miss Daynell told me her dressing room was never locked. Everybody in the show must have known that.
0: So the thief, to avoid being seen, ducked into this dressing room.
4: That's right.
0: Hmm.
4: He dropped the money in the laundry bag here, thinking he could pick it up the next day. But he couldn't get in here because Miss Dinell was using her dressing room.
3: And when she wasn't, there was somebody around. A maid, her fiancé, actors, or somebody. So he couldn't get in here to take out the money.
0: He knew the laundry was to be removed tomorrow. And tonight was the last chance he had to get into this dressing room and get back the money he'd stolen.
4: Go ahead, Markham. You're doing fine.
0: Thank you. First, he threatened Miss Daynell, but he found that that didn't work because Miss Wheeler was using this room.
4: That's right, Markham.
0: Hmm.
4: And when he learned Miss Wheeler intended to use this dressing room tonight, he tried to get in here this afternoon. Only Miss Wheeler caught him. He had to kill her. but he still had no chance to get the money out. Later, he tried to get us out of the room with that fake fire, but that didn't work either.
0: Hmm. Yes, that certainly sounds reasonable, Vance.
4: It's what happened, Markham, I'm sure. Let's not say anything about finding this money as a first step.
0: Toward finding the killer?
4: That's right. And, Markham, what a big step that's liable to be. I've questioned Jack Aldridge and Mr. Peters, Mr. Hartley, and I didn't want you to think I was slighting you in any way.
5: I know you had talked to them. I overheard you.
4: You did? How?
5: By the exceedingly simple process of putting my ear to the door. I just wanted to see how far Peters would go in indicting me. You see, he and I did not get on very well.
4: So I learned. But still, you direct every show he's connected with.
5: I'm a genius.
4: That's not the way I heard it. Apparently, you have a hold of some kind on Peters.
5: Very definitely. You see, many years ago, Mr. Peters happened to take some money out of a theater safe. The producer caught him. Peters was allowed to put the money back when he swore it was his first offense and would never happen again. So, nobody was hurt, nor any the wiser.
4: Except you.
5: Oh, I had to know. You see, I was the producer.
6: It's an hour before curtain time, Vance. Aren't you going to the theater to watch Doris Day Nell if you decide she is to go on?
4: Probably. And you're going with me, Miss Deering.
6: Well, good. You think I might have time to hop off home and don some gay arraignment?
4: Yes, if you like. I thought I'd...
7: Vance, you've got to come to the theater now.
4: Sit down, Aldridge. Relax. What's the trouble?
7: Doris received another threat. A phone call last night. The murderer insisted she doesn't go on and that there'll be no performance tonight.
4: No cause for your excitement, Aldridge.
7: No cause for excitement? After what's happening in our theater? I love that girl, Vance, and all this is making a wreck of her. She says she'll go on if you tell her to, but you can't take a chance with her life. I'm sure the murderer intends to strike again.
4: That sounds like a line out of a play. But very well, Aldridge, I'll go. I'm sorry, Ellen. You won't have to bother about changing your dress. I'm going to see a murderer about changing his mind.
2: I'm so glad you're here, Vance. When you're around, I feel much safer.
4: That's hardly a tribute to my romantic appeal, but I like it, Miss Daynell. I'm just taking a little inventory. How many phone calls did you receive?
2: Just one. One in my room. Oh, Vance, I told Mr. Peters about the call. I had to. I was trying to tell him why I couldn't go on tonight.
4: You're going on, Doris, and you're going to be great.
2: But the man who murdered Betty and who threatened me, Vance, what about him?
4: Him? Oh, I know who he is, Miss Deno. He probably thinks he's very clever. I'm going to let him make his second mistake.
2: Second? What was the first?
4: Thinking he was very clever. Sergeant Heath.
8: Right here, Vance. Can't see you very well in the dark, though.
4: Just keep your eyes straight ahead, Heath. There'll be a light showing any minute now.
8: Huh? A light?
4: A match or a flashlight. Match, probably. It doesn't attract as much attention and suits the purpose. You're sure everybody connected with this show thinks we haven't examined the late Miss Wheeler's dressing room?
8: Sure, I'm sure. I practically announced it to two cops so that everybody could hear. Did a good job. Vance, on the corridor. A light. It's a match.
4: That's what I expected.
8: Do I grab whoever's carrying it?
4: That's right.
8: I'd sure love to know who it is.
4: There goes the match in the dressing room, plus the man that's carrying it. Go get him, Heath. And get a look at him yourself. I promise you a great surprise.

0: Ellen, how long will you be getting dressed?
1: Not long. What's the hurry? Won't they hold up the show till we get there? Well, Vance, how do I look?
0: As interesting as an unsolved murder.
1: As soon as I find out if I like that, I'll thank you. And speaking of unsolved murders, let's talk about one you solved. The backstage murder case. I understand from Mr. Markham that you had everything in the case all figured as you went along. How'd you know?
0: Trade secret.
1: Let's trade secrets. I'll tell you why I like going out with you, and you tell me how you knew the murderer.
0: Deal. You know all about the robbery of the theater safe and its association with the murder of Betty Wheeler?
1: Yes, of course.
0: Your turn.
1: Well, I like going out with you because I never know what you're going to do or say next. Your turn. Just a second. Seems to me that I understood Doris Daynell got a phone call from the murderer several nights ago, just a few seconds after she'd said goodnight to her fiancé. Now, how could the murderer have been Jack Aldridge?
0: Very easily. He needed only a few seconds to go into his apartment and call Doris to threaten her. Well, I'm waiting, Ellen.
1: Oh, let's see. I like going out with you because you're so different. Now, another question. How did you know it was Aldridge?
0: Good question. When he came breaking into our office last evening, he seemed terribly distressed about the phone call his fiancée had received.
1: Mm-hmm.
0: He wasn't supposed to know anything about that phone call. Doris didn't tell him. Peters, whom she told, didn't tell him.
1: So?
0: So the only way he could have known about it is if he made the call.
1: So he made it. Now it's my turn to say something nice to you, isn't it?
0: Mm-hmm.
1: Well, let's see now.
0: Well, is it that difficult?
1: No, I've got it. I like going out with you on account of most of all, I like going out with you.
0: A little repetitious, but very flattering repetition. Well, that's about all there was. Of course, while I knew his identity, I couldn't prove it. So I set the stage for Aldrich to steal back the money he had hidden in Doris Daynell's laundry bag. He tried to, and Sergeant Heath took care of him.
1: I'm glad.
0: That Sergeant Heath took care of Aldridge?
1: That and the fact that you were right again and that we're going out and that you're you and that I'm me and most of all, I'm...
0: What?
1: Glad.
0: Yes.
1: That this is the end of the backstage murder case.

0: This episode from the life of Sherlock Holmes will be transmitted to our men and women overseas by shortwave and through the worldwide facilities of the Armed Forces Radio Service. Petri Wine brings you Basil Rathbone and Nigel Bruce in the new adventures of Sherlock Holmes. The Petri family, the family that took time to bring you good wine, invite you to listen to Dr. Watson tell about another exciting adventure he shared with his old friend, that master detective Sherlock Holmes. And say, I want to ask you if you've sent in for that little present we've got for you. You know, that swell recipe calendar? It's free, of course, and it's really something. It's a 2-year calendar for 1945 and 46, and it's beautifully done in full color. 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The requests for this swell calendar have been coming in so fast that you better hurry up and get yours before we get snowed under. Write tonight, and we'll send you your free recipe calendar at once. 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Let's see if he's waiting for us.
1: Come in. Good evening, Mr. Burke.
0: Oh, good evening, Doctor. Playing the phonograph, I see.
1: Yes, my boy. And that particular melody has very potent memories for me. Here, I'll turn the thing off. You haven't come here to listen to a Mozart sonata. You want the story, don't you, young fellow, lad?
0: That's right, Doctor.
1: Well, let's sit down.
0: All right.
1: That's better. Now I'll tell you what.
0: Oh, thank you, Doctor.
1: Began in Vienna in 1889, many, many years before the insane house painter named Schicklgruber had converted that gay city into a place of fear and oppression.
0: And what were you and Sherlock Holmes doing there, Doctor? Just taking a trip?
1: Mr. Foreman, in those early days of our association, we didn't have the time or the money for just taking trips. No. We were in Vienna because Holmes had been engaged in certain highly important investigations. We were staying in a charming little pension inhabited by students and musicians. And on the night the story began, we'd finished dinner and had returned to our room. I was busy making some notes on the investigation we'd just concluded, and Holmes was scraping away at his beloved violin.
2: Found it. What's wrong? Why can't I get it?
1: Oh, it sounds very pretty to me.
2: Pretty, really, old chap. Ah. Not a turn. Hmm? A heavy-fingered one at that. Listen to this. Sounds like a fiddler at an Irish wake.
1: Oh, take it easy, Holmes. Take it easy. There's no need to fling the violin down like that.
2: What's an old chap? Why, with all your other excellent qualities, are you not a pianist?
1: What's the piano got to do with it?
2: In this case, everything. There's a piano in this room, and if you could play it, the Mozart sonata I'm struggling with might have some meaning. Come in.
3: Oh,
2: good evening, Fräulein. Wish to see me?
3: You are Herr Sherlock Holmes.
2: That is my name.
3: Then, yeah, I wish to see you. I'm Leo Uhlenstein. I live here in this pension.
2: How do you do?
3: Now,
2: this is my friend, Dr. Watson.
3: How do you do, Herr Doctor?
1: I'm glad to meet you, my dear.
2: Fräulein Uhlenstein. May I pay my tribute to the brilliance of your piano playing? You have the exact precision of phrasing that Mozart demands.
3: How do you know of me?
2: Both Dr. Watson and I were present at the command performance you gave at the Imperial Court a fortnight ago.
1: Curious, I knew I'd seen you somewhere before. My friend was just expressing the need of a pianist as you walked in, young lady. Perhaps the two of you...
3: I do not play with amateurs.
1: Amateurs? Well, really,
3: I do not mean to be rude. It's just that my life is dedicated to my professional career.
2: I quite understand, Fräulein. And now, please tell me, what can I do to help you? I must presume you have come to see me in my professional capacity.
3: Jawohl. That is correct, Herr Holmes. Though I realize to a great detective like you, my problem must seem quite trivial. I'm being blackmailed by a man in this pension. He is Sándor Orpárdi, a Hungarian painter who lives in the studio upstairs.
2: Sándor Orpárdi? Yes, I think I've heard of him.
3: Since 2 months now, ever since he knew my secret, he's come to me for money, and today he told me he must have 250 gulden, or he will go to the police. I have not that much money. Herr Holmes, please do tell me what I shall do.
2: Just what hold does he have over you?
3: Mein brother, Karl, he got into some trouble here, and the police were looking for him. But he ran away to München, as you say, Munich, and Sándor Orpárdi knew of this. He was a friend of mine, so I thought. When this trouble came on my brother, I turned to Sándor for help. He smuggled Karl out of the country, and he turned on me for blackmail. He's a bad man. I wish he was dead.
2: Most blackmailers are cowards at heart. I think Dr. Watson and I will call on the gentleman. By the way, does he have any written evidence of your brother's crime?
3: Yeah, he has his address in Munich. I show Sándor a letter from him when he first go there and keep the letter. They'll not give it back to me.
1: And if he gave the police your brother's address, they'd arrest him, eh?
3: They would, of course. Herr Holmes, will you please to tell me what I should do? I cannot go on this way. My music
2: now,
3: is...
2: Now, Fräulein, calm yourself. I shall be most happy to help you, and if you will lead the way, we'll see how persuasive we can be with Sándor Orpárdi.

0: is the studio, Herr Holmes. At the end of the corridor.
1: I see. Now, remember, young lady, you'd better let me do most of the talking.
2: He must be out.
0: That's impossible.
1: Now, locked. I think, bearing in mind our private profession, we'll take the liberty of opening his door.
2: That doesn't look a very complicated lock to me.
1: No, I think this skeleton key will do the trick.
0: It's very dangerous, Herr Holmes. This Shandor finds you doing...
2: No. Don't worry about that, Fräulein. We're perfectly capable of taking care of ourselves.
1: Uh-huh. Here we are. Close the door behind you, will you, Watson?
2: Can't see a thing. I'll strike a match. Great Scott, look at him. Jumped over his desk.
1: Light the gas, will you, Watson?
2: Right, you are home. There.
1: Judging from his appearance, Fräulein Ullenstein, I think Sandor Lopardi had other enemies besides yourself. Less scrupulous enemies.
2: He's been strangled. Look at the finger marks on his throat.
0: Is he?
2: Yes. His body is still warm, though. I'm afraid he's dead.
0: I am glad. He was a bad man. Deserved to die.
1: Watson, do you notice that the fingers of the killer have broken the skin and drawn blood?
2: Yes, they have.
0: Should we not communicate with the police?
1: Before we do that, Fräulein, we must see if we can find your brother's letter. Help me move the body, will you, Watson? Lying across an open dispatch box that might contain the document in question.
2: All right, John.
1: Come along, my fellow. Oh, my match. Well, a painter, the late Mr. Apardi, was an unusually methodical man. Everything files here in alphabetical order. Here we are. You, Fräulein Lea Ullenstein. And the letter has the Munich postmark. I think this must be the document in question. Will you examine it, please, Fräulein?
0: Yeah, this is the letter. Herr Holmes, how can I thank you?
1: There's very little to thank him for. If the blackmail were still alive, I fear it wouldn't have been so simple a matter. I wonder what other treasures this box contains. Hello.
2: What is it?
1: Interesting. Extremely interesting. Look at this, old fellow.
2: Good Lord. Information on the case that we've just been working on.
1: Exactly, and from the names attached to the document, I think we may assume that the dead man did not confine his blackmailing to struggling young pianists. He was after big game, too.
2: Yes, we'd better be careful, Holmes. I don't think that we should go for the police just yet.
1: No. We'll start by having a little talk with the other residents of this pension. Fräulein, who lives in the room adjoining this one?
0: I do, Herr Holmes.
1: And the room across the landing?
0: Lai Tung Fo, the great Chinese actor. He's performing here in Vienna.
1: I see. Then I think we'll start by calling on him. Return to your room, Fräulein, and we will let you know later what we've found. In the meantime, say nothing to anyone of what has happened.
0: Do everything you tell me, Herr Holmes. And please, once again, please let me thank you for what you've done for me.
2: You know, Holmes, I'm not sure that girl didn't strangle a part of yourself. Pianist would have unusual strength in her fingers, and we know that she had the motive. And look how unnaturally calm she was when she realized the man was dead.
1: I disagree with you, old fellow.
2: Huh?
1: I think what you refer to as unnatural calmness is really the cold detachment of the true artist.
2: Well, I have a feeling that we should keep an eye on her, just the same.
1: We will, Watson, we will. And now I suggest we pay a visit across the landing to the distinguished Chinese actor, Mr. Ling Fu Fo.

0: Yes, Brief? You wish to see me?
1: If you could spare us a moment, sir.
0: But of course, gentlemen. Please to come in.
1: My name is Sherlock Holmes. This is my colleague, Dr. Watson.
2: How do you do, sir?
0: I am greatly flattered to meet you. You are not here to see me in your professional capacity, I hope, Mr. Holmes?
1: Oh, no, not exactly. I just wanted to ask you a few questions.
0: Please, do ask me anything.
1: Do you know Chandor Apadi, the painter who lives across the hall?
0: I know him by sight. We nod to each other on the stairs, not more.
1: I see. Have you been in your room most of the evening, may I ask?
0: But yes, I have been sitting here quietly for the past few hours, reading over the Annex of Confucius.
2: No Confucius. May I ask, sir, whether you heard any unusual noises this evening? Sounds of a struggle? Or a cry from the direction of Sandor Pali's room, for instance?
0: I do not think so. Wait, yes. I think I did hear laced voices in there, and the sound of a cry.
1: About how long ago was this?
0: Oh, an hour ago, perhaps more. Is anything wrong? Has the trouble come to Chandor?
1: Chandor? I thought you said you were only a nodding acquaintance with the gentleman.
0: He is a well-known actor. It is only natural I should call him by his false name, Mr. Holmes, even though I do not know him. Has something happened to him?
1: I'm afraid so, but I can't tell you any more about it at the moment. Thank you for your cooperation. We shall see you again, no doubt. Good evening, sir.
0: Good evening, gentlemen.
2: Good evening. Well, I wasn't telling us the truth, you know, Holmes. He seemed a shifty to me. Well, where are we going now?
1: Downstairs to the porter's desk. There's only one entrance to this house, you'll remember. The porter may be able to tell us of any unusual comings and goings in the last hour or two. Come on, old chap, don't dawdle. There's a great deal of work ahead of us.

0: Herr Holmes, what can I do for you?
1: How long have you been on duty tonight?
0: Since 5 o'clock.
1: Did you notice what people have come in or gone out since then?
0: No one has gone out.
1: Ah, splendid. And who came in?
0: Fräulein Ullenstein came in just after 6.
1: Oh, yes.
0: And Herr Appady, the painter, came in a few minutes later. That is all.
1: Ah. Who lives in the other ground floor apartments besides Dr. Watson and myself?
0: There are only two other apartments. In the one to the right of the corridor lives Madame Janssen. She's a Swedish lady, a sculptor.
1: And in the other?
0: Signora Violetti, the Italian opera singer.
1: Oh, thank you. Thank you very much. I'm much obliged to you.
0: I'm happy to be of service, Herr Holmes.
2: Where are we off now? Back to our room?
1: Oh, we'll call on Madame Violetti if she's at home.
2: It sounds as if she's very much at home.
3: Come in, come in now. Signore Sherlock, that is a friend of a come to see me. Bravo, bravissimo. I have so much wish to make your acquaintance. Sit down.
2: I'm afraid we can only stay for a moment, madam. My friend wanted to ask you a few questions.
1: Yes, signora. I just wanted to know...
3: I know your questions.
1: Oh.
3: You play the violin. I have heard you.
1: Yes.
3: You want to know whether the great Valeria will allow you to accompany her in a magnificent soprano aria, allo so from a Mozart's Il Flauto Magico. Violetti's answer to your question is si, si.
1: Yes, ma'am. Forgive me, signora, but if you don't mind... But that was not one of my questions.
3: It was not. But I will sing it with just the same.
1: Flatter me, but at the moment there are other things on my mind. Signora Violetti, do you know Sandor Appady?
3: By his side. That is all. He makes eyes at me, but I no pay attention. I do not like Hungarian.
1: You haven't seen him this evening?
3: No. I've been alone reviewing the score at La Traviata. I am to sing it next week here in Vienna. I hope you will both be present. It would be a great treat for
1: I'm
3: you.
1: I'm sure it would be, Signora. Now you will excuse us.
3: Oh, it is sad you must go so soon. But come and see me again, and I will sing for you both before you leave Vienna.
2: Great Scott, what a ghastly woman. She's not your murderess, I'm sure. And now I suppose we'll have to question this sculptress woman. And then we'll talk to everyone in the house.
1: No, I think before we visit her, we'll examine the dead man's room a little more closely. That black tin dispatch box may hold the key to this mystery.

0: idiot! Numbskull!
1: Why didn't I go through these papers thoroughly at first?
2: They thought to tell an interesting story. A party had obviously been blackmailing Madame Janssen, the sculptor.
1: Yes, and also our friend, the Chinese actor, Lai Tung Fo.
2: Then Lai Tung Fo was lying when he said that he didn't know a party.
1: Obviously.
2: By George, three of the four people living in this house in his power.
1: Hello.
2: What's the matter? What have you found?
1: Footprints in the cigar ash on the carpet. Prints of a small foot leading us to this closet.
2: Somebody must have been hiding in there.
1: Possibly. Take a look at these, Watson.
2: And hair. Long black hair. Where were they?
1: On a hook in the cupboard. Someone bracing themselves back so as to be out of sight could easily leave such evidence.
2: I've got it, Holmes. I've got it. The long black hair, the long nails that caused the peculiar marks upon his throat, and the small footprint. It was a woman.
1: Yeah, but which one? Fräulein Ullenstein and Signora Violetti both have blonde hair, remember?
2: And it must be that sculptress woman.
1: Not necessarily. Who else, not a woman, might have small feet, long nails, and long black hair?
2: By Jove, the Chinese actress.
0: Precisely. Come on.

0: he's still there.
1: Come on, sir. Come on. Let's go in.
0: Holmes. Look at him. He's praying. His head's in his hands.
1: Oh, my dear fellow, I'm afraid prayers can do him no good now. He's been strangled. Strangled with his own cue.
2: Dr. Watson's story will continue in just a second. So I'm going to take that second for a fast question. I know you've probably tasted port wine, but have you ever tasted Petri California port? Have you? Because if you haven't tried Petri port, well, you can just tell yourself right now you don't know how good a port can be. Petri port is rich, red, and hearty. But what you want to know is how does it taste? The answer to that is short and sweet. The taste is terrific. And say, Petri California Muscatel is on the terrific side, too. Petri Muscatel has the flavor and fragrance of real juicy muscat grape.
0: Mm.
2: Both wines are perfect after dinner or any time you're sitting around talking with your friends. Try them. They're great. They've got to be because they're Petri. And now back to tonight's new Sherlock Holmes adventure. The famous pair are staying in Vienna, where they've become involved in the mysterious strangling of a notorious blackmailer. As we rejoin our story, Sherlock Holmes and Dr. Watson are cross-questioning another of the suspects, a Swedish sculptress by the name of Madame Jansson.
3: What do you want with me? Why have you come in here?
0: Well, we just wanted to ask you a few questions, madam.
1: To admire your figurines. May I ask if you always work in clay?
3: Yeah, but what's that to you? Do you wish to buy some of my sculpture?
1: No, but I assure you the question was pertinent.
3: Tell me who you are and stop wasting my time.
0: My friend is a private detective, madam.
3: A detective? Who sent you here?
1: No one sent me here. I'm conducting an investigation of the murder of Sandor Apadi.
3: Sandor dead?
1: Mm-hmm.
3: Good. I'm glad.
0: Yes, madam, but we happen to know that you had a motive for killing him. He'd been blackmailing you.
3: Get out of here. What right have you to come here and question me?
0: No. Look here, madam. If you know what's good for you, you will answer our question.
3: And if you know what's good for you, you'll get out of here, both of you.
1: Come along, Watson.
0: But, Holmes, you can't possibly...
1: Forgive me, madam, for our intrusion. We meant no rudeness.
3: You have been rude. Intolerably rude. Go away.
0: Whatever made you back down like that, Holmes? Obviously, she's the killer.
1: Rubbish.
0: But her hair is jet black.
1: Yes, but it was short hair. And didn't you notice the size of her feet anyway? She works in clay. If it had been marble, I might have suspected her.
0: Upon my soul, Holmes, I wish you'd tell me what you're driving at.
1: I have the answer to these killings now, Watson.
0: Hmm?
1: But I'll have to prove it. I'm afraid I must work without you, old chap. Do you mind waiting for me in our room? No. Wait a minute. That may be dangerous. Wait for me in Signora Violetti's room, if you don't mind. I'll join you there as soon as my work is done. Pretend that you have returned because you were so enchanted with her voice.
0: Oh, good Scott Holmes, you can't ask me to be alone with that dreadful woman.
1: Please do as I say, Watson, and don't question me. There isn't a moment to be lost.

0: you know that aria, my dear doctor?
1: No, madam, I'm afraid I don't.
0: You've not heard about great Giuseppe Verdi?

0: What's his name? Wagner's behind you, huh?
1: Oh, Wagner is a hobby like a most German composers. Fatta via latte canna masterim.
0: Oh, Lord, here she goes again. Great heavens, the Chinese actor.
2: I am sorry to make commotion, but as we say in my country, those who turn from grave speak with double knowledge.
1: Oh, you devil! You devil! I kill you once! I kill you once! I kill you again!
3: Thank you for the confession, Senora Violetti. You can testify to it, Watson.
0: Holmes!
3: No, you don't, Senora. Your nails are too sharp for my liking.
1: I'll kill you to both of you! I'll kill you!
3: Watson, catch her!
0: She's fainted, Holmes.
3: Fainted, eh? What an undramatic exit for a most dramatic lady.

0: Well, Holmes, now that you've turned Signora Violetti over to the police, perhaps you'd tell me what made you certain that she was a murderess.
1: It was obvious from the beginning that Parry was strangled by someone with long fingernails. When item four was killed, it ruled him out. Then who was the woman with the motive and long nails?
0: Mr. Reinhold.
1: Elementary, my dear fellow. Was the woman Fräulein Ullenstein? No. Being a concert pianist, her nails were naturally short. The sculptress who worked in clay? Again, no. That would make it impossible for her to mold her delicate figurines. Therefore, Signora Violetti, by the process of elimination, was the only woman with long nails.
0: But why did she strangle the Chinese actor, too?
1: Undoubtedly, he witnessed the first killing. The long black hairs in the closet were from his cue. I presume that later he threatened Signora Violetti, and so he himself was strangled.
0: I still don't understand why she strangled Appardi in the first place.
1: Watson, I think you'll find that he'd been blackmailing her, too. Remember, he had documents incriminating everyone in the house except her. I think we may assume she killed him and then removed her own papers from the dispatch box. But I'd no proof, and so, well, I had to frighten her into confession.
0: So that's why you disguised yourself as Lai Tung Fu.
1: Yes, I borrowed the robes from his room. Lucky that the lights were low as I entered. Yes. And it's also fortunate that to the average European, all Chinese look alike. Come in. Ah, Fräulein Ullstein. We're coming in to see you in a few minutes.
2: I've been waiting so anxiously. Is everything all right?
0: Well, from your point of view, my dear young lady, yes.
1: There's nothing more for you to worry about.
2: Oh, I would like to repay you, Herr Holmes.
1: I've done very little for you, but if you really feel that you owe me something...
2: Yeah?
1: Well, perhaps just this once you wouldn't mind accompanying an amateur.
2: It would be a pleasure. What is it you wish me to play?
1: A Mozart sonata.
2: But of course. The Rondo from the E-flat, I suppose.
1: Ah, that's splendid. Please, Rolla.
2: You like Mozart, Herr Doctor?
0: Oh, very much, young lady. Very much. In fact, I might say he is my favorite composer.

0: Tonight's Sherlock Holmes adventure is written by Dennis Green and Anthony Boucher and is based on an incident in the Sir Arthur Conan Doyle story, A Case of Identity. Mr. Rathbone appears through the courtesy of Metro-Goldwyn-Mayer and Mr. Bruce through the courtesy of Universal Pictures, where they are now starring in the Sherlock Holmes series. This is Bill Foreman saying goodnight for the Petri family. 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
2: 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I'm Bob Agnew.

0: Sam Spade, Detective Agency.
1: Hello, sweetheart.
0: Sam, are you all right? Oh, I thought this time...
1: I'm okay,
0: sure.
1: Sweetheart. Be right down to dictate my report.
0: Stinker. Getting me all upset.
1: I told you I'm all right, baby. But I gotta admit, it's been another hair raiser for Sam Spade.
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0: Whenever you're ready, Mr. Spade.
1: Yeah, let's see. Date July 12, 1946, to Mrs. Gilmore. Subject, death of Bernard F. Gilmore. On June 15th, after lunch, I... Going too fast for you, Effie?
0: You never go too fast for me, Sam.
1: Stick to your book, sweetheart. Where was I?
0: After a modest lunch on June 15th...
1: Yeah, I was sitting in my office brooding. It had been a pretty slim month in the private eye business. The city of San Francisco had been hit by a vicious wave of honesty. But that morning, the Chronicle had a nice, juicy story on the killing of Bernard F. Gilmore. You remember him, the co-owner of the St. Kitts Steamship Lines. I read it carefully. 2 weeks later, I received a call from the partner of the murdered man, a Mr. Emil Tonescu. He lived in Atherton on Old Oak Road, a very modest lean-to occupying only 10 acres. He was sitting by the swimming pool, wearing nothing but swim shorts and a highball. 40-ish, Latin type with a lot of white teeth. Tied above his left ankle was a gold bracelet about 2 inches wide. It was quite thick and had no clasp. It had been welded on, and in the center there was a small diamond.
2: Mr. Spade, come here.
3: Come here, sit down.
1: Thanks.
3: Drink?
1: Thanks. Don't drown it. Nice pool you got here. This where you launch your ships?
3: Mr. Spade, 2 weeks ago my business partner was killed. 2 weeks and the police have done nothing. I want you to find the man who shot Bernard Gilmore.
1: Hit you pretty hard, huh?
3: Well, I'm not a sentimental man, but Gilmore and I, we started our business with one tramp steamer. Then we immigrated to this country. I cannot forget our years as partner, and now...
1: Yeah, let's see. An unidentified gunsel held him up and shot him around midnight as he was leaving the St. Kitts Steamship office on the Embarcadero.
3: Correct.
1: His secretary, Miss Lena Best, was an eyewitness to the killing. She arrived at the scene in time to hear the shot, see Gilmore toppled backwards off the pier into the water.
3: Yes.
1: The killer dropped the hull when the night watchman threw a slug after him. $600, a 10-carat rock, solid gold ticker, right?
3: Yes. The police found it on the pier.
1: Did he owe any money?
3: Well, he had a rather large gambling debt at the Calypso Club.
1: You say he immigrated with you to this country. I take it that Gilmore wasn't his real name.
3: No. He changed a few years ago, after he started going with her.
1: Who's her?
3: His secretary.
1: The one that was on the way to meet him when he was killed?
3: Yes.
1: Uh-huh. Who gets the insurance?
3: The secretary, Lena Best. He wanted to marry her. She kept him dangling. He was getting tired of it. She knew that it could not go on.
1: Who gets Gilmore's share of the St. Kitts Steamship Company?
3: I do.
1: Mm-hmm. Anything else?
3: Oh, one thing more, Mr. Spade. It might help you. Gilmore always carried a good luck piece in his wallet. A rare coin. It was the only thing the killer did not leave behind.
1: Yes?
3: Well, it has some sentimental value for me now. I presented him with the coin when we formed our partnership. Look here, Mr. Spade. Here's a picture of it in this little book.
1: Tonescu handed me a thin book printed on very glossy paper. The title was Coins of the Realms, Volume 11. It was open to the photo of a coin slightly larger than a silver dollar, but thicker. It was inscribed in Spanish and dated 1720. On its face was a picture of a sailing ship. Under the photo of the coin was written in ink, "For Emil." A picture of the tie that binds us, affectionately Bernard Gilmore. But what kind of money is it?
3: The collectors call it the Guiana Sovereign. There is only one like it in this city. The one Bernard carried the night he was murdered.
1: I see. That's a very attractive bracelet on your left leg.
3: This. Yes, thank you. It was given me by Mr. Gilmore when I gave him the sovereign.
1: Tell me, Mr. Tonescu, do you want to find the gunsel who killed your partner, or do you want to find the Guiana Sovereign?
3: Mr. Spade, if you find one, you will find the other.
1: I walked up Market Street to the Chronicle building. I got off at the fourth floor and walked down the corridor to the morgue.
4: Hi, greetings, Sam. What's on your mind?
1: The Gilmore killing. Give me the clips on the story.
4: Oh, yeah. Bernard Gilmore. As a matter of fact, somebody
5: is... I'm through with these clippings, no.
0: Thanks ever so much.
4: Oh, you're welcome, miss. Anytime at all.
0: Thanks. You're very cute. Well, save your pennies.
1: Who's the sleeping beauty?
4: I don't know. She spent all morning going over the Gilmore clips. Here they are.
1: She... what?
4: Yeah, she was making notes on the... Hey! Hey, don't...
5: Well, Hotshot, where have you been? You look as if you'd lost something.
1: You didn't run across a tall, thin, sleepy, slinky dame about 35 years old hiding in the ladies' room by any chance, did you, Effie?
5: No. Shall I go and look?
1: Never mind. She was at an elevator in the Chronicle building when I lost her.
5: Maybe you should hire a private eye.
1: Shut up. Take an ad for insertion in all the evening papers. Two entries under personals and for sale. Rare coin, Guyana sovereign, colonial mint, dated 1720.
5: How do you spell sovereign?
1: Look it up. Bids from collectors welcomed. Only bona fide offers will be considered.
5: How do you spell Guyana?
1: Capital G, look it up. Put our address and phone number on it. No name. Phone it in right away. I want to make this evening's late additions. I sent Effie home and waited. The 5:30 final carried the ad. At 7, the phone still hadn't rung. I began to wonder if the service hadn't been shut off. At 7:30... Come in. The door opened and in walked a redhead who was anything but sleepy. Anything.
6: Are you the party that advertised a rare coin for sale in this evening's bulletin?
1: Come right in. Sit down.
6: I want that coin, Mr. Spade. I have every right to it.
1: Yeah? You're Gilmore's secretary, Lena Best, aren't you?
6: Yes, and... well, I'm also Bernard Gilmore's widow.
1: Well, you're a surprise in more ways than one, Mrs. Gilmore.
6: Please, I'd rather you didn't call me Mrs. Gilmore.
1: Okay, Lena.
6: You see, Mr. Gilmore and I were secretly married. Not even his partner, Emil Tineskiw, knew about it.
1: What do you know about the Guyana sovereign?
6: Well, all I know is that Mr. Gilmore told me that if anything ever happened to him, that I was to let Mr. Tineskiw know that I have the coin.
1: Did he say why?
6: No, he didn't. It was a symbol of something to them. They were both superstitious about it.
1: Yeah? How about you? You superstitious, too?
6: All I know, as long as Bernard kept that coin locked up in the safe, he stayed alive. The only time he ever took it out, he was killed.
1: Tineskiw said he always carried it with him.
6: Tineskiw's a liar.
1: Excuse me. Yeah?
7: Are you the gentleman who advertised a rare coin for sale?
1: Right.
7: My name is Joshua Gainsborough. I'm a numismatist.
1: A what?
7: Numismatist, a dealer in rare coins.
1: Oh, yeah.
7: I should like to examine that coin you advertised. If it's a genuine Guyana sovereign, I'd like to make you an offer for it.
1: Come to my office. We'll talk it over.
7: Well, unfortunately, I can't. Would it be too convenient for you to bring it to me?
1: Where's your place?
7: The Garford Apartments on Bush Street.
1: Garford Apartments on Bush Street. Yeah, I know the place.
7: Don't bother to ring the bell. I'll leave the front door on the latch. Come directly up the stairs to apartment 3A.
1: Apartment 3A. I got it. Be there in 10 minutes. Sorry, Lena. We'll have to talk some other time.
6: What are you going to see her for?
1: See who?
6: I can't risk it, Mr. Spade. Give me that sovereign.
1: It's bad manners to point guns at people so early in the evening. Besides, you're handshaking. Here, let me help you.
6: You're laughing at me. You've been laughing at me all the time.
1: Look, sweetheart, I'm sorry. It's just that I haven't got time to be a big brother to every dame that comes in here. Now, go on home and wash your face. If I find the coin and I don't find out something about you first that I don't want to find out, I'll see that it's delivered to you. Garford Apartments was one of those buildings the San Francisco earthquake was foolish enough to spare. A mop and pail stood in the entry, and the bell panel was slightly on the bias. I looked at the mail slot for apartment 3A. The name on it was not Joshua Gainsborough. I started climbing, and I saw a man leaning over the banister upstairs. He was dressed in a white linen suit. He had a great egg-shaped bald head, and underneath it were two piggish eyes, one button nose, and two rosebud lips. I took it easy going up. He was leaning on a heavy cane, and he kept beckoning at me with it, trying to push me up faster.
7: Are you the gentleman with the sovereign, sir?
1: Yeah?
7: Well, come along, sir. Come along.
1: Don't rush me, Mr. Gainsborough. I go to pieces.
7: To pieces, isn't he? In here, sir. Come right along. Thank you for coming, sir. You see, I've dislocated my shoulder and can't get about. Now, sir, the sovereign, if you please.
1: I looked around. The room was small and stuffy, and there was a pair of pants on every chair. On the mantelpiece, there was a collection of knickknacks, glass dogs, a decanter full of rum, a speckled piggy bank, and a picture of a girl. It was a picture of a sleeping beauty who had the Gilmore clips at the Chronicle.
7: Well, sir, do you have the coin with you?
1: You haven't made me an offer.
7: Isn't it customary, sir, for the buyer to examine before purchasing? Caveat emptor?
1: I'm not asking you to buy. I'm asking you for an offer.
7: Then you shall have it, sir. I offer you immunity from the police in exchange for the coin and my daughter.
1: Your daughter? You mean that dame in the picture?
7: Oh, don't play the innocent one with me, sir. I have no time for charades, Mr. Spade. I know who you are.
1: I didn't know it showed.
7: Oh, come now, come now. The coin and the whereabouts of my daughter.
1: How did she get into the caper?
7: You face a most serious charge, sir. She is mentally unbalanced. She disappeared from our apartment and my coin with her. Yes, Mr. Spade, my coin. I don't quite know how you managed to gain possession of the coin, but my natural filial concern for my daughter will no longer keep me from turning you over to the police.
1: Shall we dance?
7: You don't believe me, sir?
1: No.
7: No. No. Right out, no. I like you, sir. Sit down, sir, sit down. We'll talk this over.
1: I'm still listening.
7: Very well. You have the coin. I want the coin.
1: And not your daughter.
7: Oh, come now, Mr. Spade, you needn't trap it in. You know I never had a daughter.
1: But you do have a wife.
7: A wife, sir?
1: She's very attractive in widow's weeds.
7: You know. Oh, that's priceless. Priceless, sir. You know.
1: I know.
7: Well, how did you guess, sir?
1: Quite a bandage for a shoulder sprain. So the bullet just wings you. You went into the river, huh?
7: Precisely, sir. Fortunately, there was a storeroom under the pier which served nicely. Oh, this is wonderful, sir. Oh, wonderful. Two imposters, both knowing and playing out that little comedy. A drink, sir.
8: Would you hand me the decanter just behind you? Just there, sir.
1: I turned around to get it, and I got it. I got just a glimpse of him in the mirror, and that heavy cane caught me full on the top of the head. I staggered and tried to get my arms over his, but I got it again right across the face, and then I was all the way down, and he gave it to me at will.
9: The makers of Wild Root Cream Oil are presenting the first in a new series of programs bringing to the air for the first time the adventures of Dashiell Hammett's famous private detective, Sam Spade.

0: back to the Guiana Sovereign. Tonight's adventure with Sam Spade.
1: There was a clanging inside of my head like all the fire trucks in San Francisco gone berserk. I opened my eyes. I was still lying on the floor where I'd been when Mr. Gainsborough let me have it. There was still someone sitting in the chair across from me, but it wasn't him. It was Emil Tănescu, looking very thin, very dark, and very dead. The phone was right under his elbow. I half crawled over to it and was reaching for it when I saw a wad of paper lying on the floor under Tănescu's feet. I straightened it out and strained my eyes into focus. It was a telegram addressed to the dead man. Have found party who will exchange coin for ankle bracelet. Was signed Calypso. I rammed it into my pocket. Yeah?
2: Hello. Who is this?
1: Who'd you want?
2: Oh, Sam. It's Lena Best. What are you doing there at this hour? Why didn't you call? I'd be half out of my mind.
1: Old tidy to be all the way out. You're no longer a widow.
2: What?
1: Bernard Gilmore's alive.
2: Bernard? Why?
1: Now that I've seen him, I can understand you're identifying any bloated stiff that comes out of the bay.
2: Please, I wish you'd explain.
1: I need some answers myself, Lena. I need them bad. You know the dame that lives in this flat?
2: Yes. Don't trust her.
1: The bell says it's Kara Kenbrook. That her?
2: Yes.
1: Who is she?
2: Well, she and Mr. Gilmore were in business together in Trinidad.
1: Trinidad. Okay, sweetheart.
2: Oh, be careful, Sam.
1: Save it, sweetheart. We're lucky you'll be a widow all over again. I pushed the late Mr. Tănescu into the closet and cleaned the place up a little. And I took another gander at the telegram. I walked out of the building, grabbed a cab, and told a hacky to drive into the Calypso Club. It was a third-rate night spot with a gambling hell upstairs. I spotted her at the bar and walked over. She was still wearing slacks, and she was the same sleeping beauty I'd seen in the Chronicle office and in the picture in the apartment on Bush Street. Hello, Cara.
3: Who are you?
1: Tănescu sent me.
3: Buy me a drink?
1: Sure, what'll it be?
3: Rum and Coke.
1: Rum and Coke and a shot.
3: Hey, you, bartender. Now, you bring the change in pennies.
4: Huh? Oh, yeah.
1: Well, come on, Cara. You said you'd trade it for the bracelet.
4: What do you know about the bracelet?
1: Tănescu showed me the wire. You know, you and I could make a good thing out of this. If I sell it to him, Cara.
3: I want to get out of this town tonight.
1: Okay, we can still do business. I'm staying.
3: Ah, you're bluffing. You don't even know what the sovereign is.
1: A guy like Tănescu ought to be willing to pay for a long time. It wouldn't be good for the steamship business if it got out that he'd been a con on Devil's Island.
4: How'd you find that out?
1: Using my brains. First time I saw him, I knew he was covering up a scar from a stretch on a chain gang. Cute gag, that ankle bracelet.
3: Oh, you're pretty cute yourself. Smart, too. But I haven't got the sovereign with me.
1: Where is it?
3: In my apartment.
4: I'm scared to go back there.
1: Maybe Gilmore found it.
5: There's a change.
1: Thanks.
3: Look at me.
1: Huh?
3: It's the pennies. My hobby. Leave them for my piggy bank. I'm pretty surprised how they mount up.
1: Say, am I keeping you up, sweetheart?
4: Oh, no.
1: All right, drink your drink and let's get back to your apartment.
3: I told you I'm scared to go there.
1: All right. Tell me where you stashed it and I'll go.
4: Oh,
1: my...
4: no, you don't know. I'm smarter than you think I am.
1: Well, make up your mind.
4: Okay. I'll take a chair. Let's go.
1: Okay. Now you got me doing it, too.

0: pardon me. You got any more pennies in my piggy bank?
1: You only play for the big dough, don't you, sweetheart? Yeah.
0: Oh, give me.
1: Ouch, I was giving it to you. Hey, there's a dime in there.
0: Too late now. Save the pennies and the dollars will take care of themselves, I always say.
1: Okay, let's get going. Come on, where is it?
0: I see now. I want to take my darling little portable radio, 3 pairs of slacks.
1: Always wear slacks, don't you? Even when shooting at your most intimate friends.
0: Wasn't that a riot? The paper said that it was a man that shot him.
1: Yeah, I guess they couldn't tell from the back.
0: I don't know how I could have missed Mr. Gilmore. He wasn't any further from me than that.
2: Yes, Father Ballon, I wasn't much farther than this, was I?
3: Sit down, Carla. You look sleepy. Interesting melody, isn't it, Mr. Spade? Poor Clara was unfortunate enough to contract sleeping sickness on one of her tropical excursions. Well, now, let's get down to business. This is the most fortuitous meeting, Mr. Spade.
1: The last time I met you, I got a headache, Gilmore. I'm getting another. So come to the point. Let's get this over.
3: An excellent suggestion, sir. Now, which one of you is going to tell me where the sovereign is? Let's not waste any time, please. I've already killed one man because he would not or could not answer that question. Killed him with this very weapon. It must be obvious by now that I mean business. Well, Mr. Spade? Carl? What is it, Mr. Spade?
1: Look at it. Dead to the world.
3: She's pretending. Tara. Tara! Well, bless me, she is asleep. That's most unfortunate. She's been able to sleep for days, weeks, when she pops off like that. The excitement, you know.
1: Well, Baldy, that went your last chance. I don't know where it is, and she can't tell you.
3: Mm-hmm.
1: What do you want it for, anyhow? Danescu got tired of being blackmailed by you because you had the sovereign. Got Kara to put the bang on you, swipe it, and push you into the bay. You came back alive, worse luck, and even the score with him. What do you want with the sovereign now? Danescu's dead. You can't shake him down anymore.
3: That coin has caused me entirely too much trouble of late. It's like it's hound me all of my days. The matter can't be closed until it's out of circulation once and for all. I'm leaving the country tonight, and I simply can't risk it, Mr. Spade. I simply can't.
1: That's your problem.
3: Not entirely. Somebody's going to tell me where it is. Somebody's going to tell me in the next minute or two. Speak up, Mr. Spade.
1: Speak up, you fat clown. You ought to know better. I only talk to people I like.
3: You know where the sovereign is? I don't believe you do know. Well, sir, this is my last offer. I give you 1 minute, exactly 1 minute. And after that, I'm afraid you'll never be able to talk to anyone again.
1: I wiped the blood off my mouth and looked around the room. I was still groggy, and I wasn't sure at first that it was really happening, but it was. Behind Mr. Gilmore, the door to the hallway was opening, inch by inch. It was Lena Best, and she seemed to know what she was doing. She left the shoes outside. She edged along the wall toward the mantelpiece. Gilmore was looking at his watch, counting off the seconds. I was trying not to look at her over his shoulder. When she was directly behind him, she stopped with a hopeless gesture that told me she had nothing to help me with. Then her eyes fell on, guess what? Kara's darling little piggy bank. She picked it up with both hands and held it poised over his ugly, bald head.
3: Well, Mr. Spade, I'm sorry to have to do this, but I...
1: And with that, she let him have it. His hand went up in an automatic defensive gesture, and I jumped into the breach. I hooked my left over and sank it into that great, pulpy mass of chins. He dropped the gun and started backing away from him. I followed him with both fists and kept it up until I was tired.
0: Oh, Sam, Sam!
1: Thanks, sweetheart, thanks. What kept you?
0: Are you all right?
1: Look what you did to Kara's darling piggy bank. Here, help me pick this up. You'll cut your feet. Besides, there's a dime here that's mine. Maybe take a few pennies while I'm at it. Hey, look at this penny. Baby, did you ever see a penny as big as this?
0: What is it, Sam?
1: This is it, sweetheart. The Guiana sovereign. Carol was right. Save your pennies and the dollars take care of themselves.

0: That's about it, Mrs. Gilmore. The whole caper. When I got back to the office, I pried the top off of the Sovereign with a nail file kindly furnished by Miss Effie Perrine and found inside just about what I'd expected. It was a dog tag with some French words on it and a number. The kind you wear on your ankle when you're a prisoner on Devil's Island. Had another name on it, but it was Stanescu's, all right, and it was the blackmail weapon that had put Gilmore in the dough and had made him half owner of a big steamship company. As you've no doubt been informed, your late husband, Mr. Gilmore, is expected once again to become your late husband, this time in the gas chamber. Goody, goody. Kara Kenbrook will by now be yawning away into the hospital ward of Tehachapi Prison. If you're thinking of making me a present, please make it something to wear, as I don't go in for jewelry. Period. End of report.
1: Okay, Sam, I'll type it up. Anything else?
0: Yeah. Got 10 until tomorrow?
1: Are you kidding?
0: No, I need it. I promised I'd take Lena for a little square dancing at the top of the mark.
1: There's no dancing at the top of the mark.
0: I know.
1: Good night, Sam.
0: Good night, sweetheart.

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Sam Spade is played by Howard Duff. George Zucco appeared as Mr. Gilmore, Lorene Tuttle as Effie. Don't forget, next Friday, the three great masters of the art of hair raising, Dashiell Hammett, William Spear, and Wild Root Cream Oil, join forces to bring you another hair-raising adventure with Sam Spade.

0: Smart girls use Wild Root Cream Oil, too, for quick, good grooming and to relieve dryness between permanents. Mothers say it's grand for training children's hair. This is Dick Joy speaking.
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2: 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And now, as we make our way through the night to Dr. Watson's hospitable door, we notice a feeling of spring in the air. The buds are swollen on the trees, still black and dripping from the rain. There's the smell of warm, damp earth.
3: Delicious. Hey, Mr. Manning?
2: Well, hello, Dr. Watson. I didn't see you in the doctor.
3: Yes, I've been out checking up to see if my magnolias survived the winter.
2: Any casualties?
3: No, they all seem to be fairly bursting with buds. There's nothing as delicious as that first faint whiff of spring. All is treacherous. Come along to the house before we both catch our death of cold.
2: After you, sir.
3: Not at all, my boy. None of that age before beauty nonsense. I'm not as decrepit as all that.
2: Oh, what's this? The front hall littered with trunks and suitcases?
3: Oh, yes. I'm afraid my annual wanderlust has broken out rather early this spring. I'm off on a little jaunt first thing tomorrow morning, but come along into the study.
2: Does that mean that this is the last of our storytelling evening?
3: For this winter, yes, I'm afraid it does. Well, I trust I'm not too forward if I hope to be invited back again in the fall.
2: Oh, of course not. You know we'll be waiting for your return.
3: Oh, thanks very much. It's very decent of you. You put up with the meanderings of an old fellow like myself. I appreciate it, you know. But sit down, Mr. Manning, down there, over there in the usual chair. Let's get on with our story before I get all glittery and sentimental.
2: You're going to tell us about Professor Moriarty tonight, aren't you?
3: Well, I had intended to, but I've changed my mind. I'm going to tell you the adventure of a retired colorman instead.
2: Retired colorman? Isn't that a military term?
3: No, it isn't. Mr. Josiah P. Amberley has been the junior member of Brickfall and Amberley, manufacturers of artistic paint boxes. He made quite a tidy little fortune. Retired from business at the age of 61, bought a house at Lewisham, and then settled down. The next year, 1897, I think it was, the old fool married.
2: Married?
3: Yes, married. The woman 30 years his junior.
2: That's always a bit risky.
3: Risky? Risky. Within 2 years, he was as miserable a creature as crawls beneath the sun. Oh, dear me, I'm jumping ahead of the story again. As I was saying, it was the 23rd of April, 1899, and a rainy and disagreeable April it had been. Holmes was in melancholy and philosophic mood that morning as he stood by the window, watching the raindrops chasing one another down the pane. Rain had always depressed him when he was not working on a case. When he was working on a case, I don't believe he realized that there was such a thing as weather.

0: Look at that beastly rain. Hasn't stopped for 3 days. Might as well be another flood. Well, heaven only knows what transgressions could have brought it on. That's been a really first-class crime for months.
1: Well, cheer up, Holmes, cheer up. It's probably good for the crops or something.
0: The shortage in crime?
1: No. The rain, of course. Probably makes the little buds sprout and the little shoots shoot.
0: Oh, don't be so blasted optimistic. More likely rotting all the seeds that's already been planted. Rain, where the deuce does it all come from? This confounded English climate? Why, any man with half a brain stays on this rain-soaked, mist-bound island is beyond me.
1: Oh, I doubt if the men have anything to do with it. It's the ladies, God bless them. This climate gives them perfect complexions. And there's so many lovely creatures about. What Englishman would think of quitting the country? So much beauty, such exquisite...
0: Oh, rubbish, Watson, rubbish. The spring has given you a temporary softening of the brain. I regret to say it seems to have that effect on most impressionable males.
1: Impressionable nonsense. When a woman's concerned in many cases, you never even notice whether she's 16 or 60. And then you don't care whether she's got a well-turned ankle or whether she's flat-footed.
0: Oh, why should I?
1: Holmes, there are times when I think you're... a cold-blooded fish.
0: Possibly, Watson, possibly. Why do you suppose the fool doesn't show up?
1: What fool?
0: Josiah P. Amberley.
1: Oh, is he one of your clients?
0: Oh, I suppose I may call him so. He's been sent to me by Scotland Yard.
1: Oh, by Scotland Yard.
0: Quite, by Lestrade, to be exact. You must consider the case fairly hopeless if Lestrade hands the matter over to me of his own accord.
1: Look, Holmes, there's a cab drawing up in front of our front door. He must be your client, Mr. Yeah. Amberley.
0: Yeah. Strange-looking individual, eh, Watson?
1: He's quite an old fellow. Looks literally bowed down with care.
0: Ah, but no weakling. Look at those shoulders and that chest. The framework of a giant. He's arguing with the cab driver about the fare. Huh. Watches the pennies, eh?
1: I must say, I don't like his face. So fierce and eager, and the way those snaky locks of grizzled hair stick out from under his hat.
0: I wonder what he's worrying. What's worrying, Mr. Amberley? Worrying to bet it has something to do with money. I imagine nothing else could upset him to any great extent.
1: Nonsense, Holmes. You always look on the base side of human nature.
0: Here he is now. Come in, come in.
2: Would you be with Sherlock Holmes?
0: I am. This is my friend, Dr. Watson.
2: Who are you? I'm a broken man. He's robbed me this wine. Taken everything I had in the world. I thought he was my friend and he took everything. Right from under my nose, in my own house. Robbed me, he did.
0: Yes, I felt sure it was a question of money.
2: Money? Who said money? He stole my wife. The light of my life. The apple of my eye. True, she was very expensive, but after all, she was my wife, and he stole her.
0: And now, Mr. Amberley,
2: my beautiful blonde wife, hair like gold, and my securities. The money I saved up with years of hard work. Gone. All gone.
0: Yes, thank you. First, tell us about your wife. How long have you been married?
2: 2 years. 2 years, and she's tired of me already. 2 little years.
0: Easy now, good man, easy. More facts and fewer recriminations, if we're to get to the bottom of this case.
2: Well, 3 years ago, I retired. Bought a house. Big house at Lewisham. Cost me plenty of money, that house did. Well, sir, I'd never lived alone in a big house before, and got sort of lonely. House began to need looking after, so I thought I'd start looking around for a wife. Nice, healthy young wife to look after me. Then I met Ella. Handsome girl she was, too. A good cook. Hair like gold. Could bake a beef and kidney pie that would melt in your mouth. So I thought I might as well get married.
0: Yeah, very practical, I'm sure.
2: Yes, that's what I figured at that time. But Lord, Mr. Holmes, the money a woman runs into... It made my heart bleed the way the money went.
0: I should have thought you'd have been glad when the other fellow took it off your hands. But who was this...
2: This wolf in sheep's clothing?
0: Yes.
2: His name was Dr. Ray Ernest, a young fellow. He used to come over at night and play chess with me.
0: I see. He stole your wife?
2: Yes, and my securities.
0: Yes, but surely the securities are registered. You can hardly hope to convert them.
2: Maybe not, but I must have them back. And you've got to find those securities for me, Mr. Holmes. You've got to find them.
0: And your wife, of course?
2: Well, of course, wherever she is, they are.
0: Ah, quite. On the other hand, Mr. Amberley, I confess I don't see that I can be of much service. It's a routine matter, and I'm sure that Scotland Yard would be only too glad.
2: They haven't found it. Not a single security.
0: Oh, very well. And we'll do our best. Dr. Watson will take a run down to your house at Lewisham to look over the grounds.
1: Oh, really?
2: Yes. Oh, I hardly expected you to come yourself. After my heavy financial loss, nobody cares if an old man's heart is broken.
0: Stop that, Brainless. I'm not coming myself because I'm preoccupied with the case of the two Coptic patriarchs. This particular case doesn't seem to be very complicated. I'm sure, Mr. Amberley, that Dr. Watson can handle it as well as I could myself.
2: Well, if that's the best that you can offer, I suppose I must be satisfied. Pampered, that's what she was. And that young man, that dirty pickpocket, I treated him like my own son. He had to run of the house. And now look how they treated me. Me, who never harmed
0: him. Quite. And now, good day, Mr. Amberley.
2: Yes. Well, good day, Mr. Holmes. And I shall expect Dr. Watson this afternoon. You have my address, I believe. Oh, the ingratitude, the ranting gratitude of it all.
1: I must say, Holmes, I like the way you shoved all this off onto my shoulders. Coptic patriarch. patriarchs, indeed. You just don't want to go.
0: Right, Watson, right, the very first time. You've been begging for a case all to yourself for months. Well, here it is.
1: Yes, and a nice case you've given me, I must say. That old skinflint.
0: Oh, my daughter, oh, my ducats, eh? With the emphasis on the ducats, if I'm not mistaken.

0: Oh, confound that passage. There. Ah, that's better. That's dash good. Hello. Steps on the stairs. Watson, if I'm not mistaken, and in a triumphant mood.
1: Hello, Holmes. Well, I'm back.
0: Hail the conquering hero. A successful afternoon, I take it, with the light of victory in your eye.
1: Well, I did manage to dig up a clue, though.
0: Good. How about Mr. Amberley's place of residence? What's it like?
1: Well, he calls it the Haven.
0: Oh, charming.
1: Yes, isn't it? I think the place would interest you, Holmes. You know that particular quarter, the monotonous brick streets, the weary suburban highways. Well, right in the middle of them lies this beautiful old home, surrounded by a high, sun-baked wall, mottled with lichens and topped with moss, the sort of wall...
0: You may omit the furry, Watson. I note that it was a high brick wall.
1: I should have guessed it was the Haven, even if I hadn't asked the lounger who was smoking outside in the street.
0: A lounger?
1: Yes, a tall, dark, heavily moustached man with a curious look in his eyes.
0: With grey tinted glasses and a Masonic type in.
1: Good heavens. How do you know?
0: Oh, a fool. A child of 10 could have seen through that.
1: Well, Mr. Holmes, I don't see.
0: Never mind. Continue with your story.
1: Well, I'd hardly entered the gateway before I saw Mr. Amberley coming down the drive to meet me. He began at once, pouring out his grievances. We walked back to the house together.
0: And,
1: Well, once inside the wall, I must say, I've never seen a place worse kept. Garden lined with weeds and in a dreadful neglect. The house, too, was slatternly to the last degree. It just goes to show what happens to a place when there's no womanly hand about to keep it in order.
0: Yes, but, Mrs. Amberley's only been missing a few days. Hardly a time for so much disintegration to take place. Must have set in before she left.
1: Oh, possibly. At any rate, Mr. Amberley seemed to be ashamed of it. He's doing his best to remedy it, though I must admit that his efforts looked a trifle ineffectual.
2: What's to become of me? What's to become of me? My wife gone, most of my fortune stolen. Oh, come in, Dr. Watson, come in. Here you see what remains of what used to be called my home. An Englishman's home is his castle, so they say. But home is where the heart is. My heart. Look out, Dr. Watson, look out. That wood waste just seems
1: to be... Oh, look at that. Look at that. My best pair of trousers.
2: Too bad. Careful, you almost kept him. That pot of paint.
1: Oh, dash it all, Mrs. Anderson, the limit.
2: Sorry, I shouldn't have left that pot of paint in the middle of the passage, I suppose. When one's alone in the house, one forgets.
1: Well, alone? So you've been doing this painting yourself.
2: It must strike you as a strange occupation under the circumstances. One must do something to ease an aching heart. And step in here, Dr. Watson. This is my study, my sanctum sanctorum.
1: Oh, sanctum sanctorum. I think you've just finished painting woodwork in this room, too. What a smell of paint.
2: Yes, it's not dry yet. That's why I have a fire in here.
1: Now, let me see. Where did you keep your security?
2: In the safe in that wall. This room is really a strong room, like a bank, with an iron shutter on the window and an iron door, burglar proof. Ah, that's the irony of it. No thief from without could have taken my money, but my wife, my own wife. There's a picture, Dr. Watson, on the mantel, taken in a wedding dress.
1: Oh, I'm looking well, Emily. It doesn't look the sort.
2: And the pipe has been great.
1: Oh, really?
2: Why, the very night, that very night, I bought two upper circle seats at the Haymarket Theatre. Wanted to give her a treat, I did.
1: Oh, didn't she go?
2: No. Last moment said she felt sick. Said she had a headache, she did. I believed her, went alone. When I came back, it was gone. The safe was right
1: next. Janet, what night was that, Mr. Amberley?
2: Last Thursday.
1: Oh, Thursday,
2: yes, and unused it. Money wasted. It was always wasting money.
1: May I have that ticket, Mr. Amberley? Hold on. You throw it in the fire. No, why?
2: I want to get rid of it. I want to get rid of everything to remind me of her. Here, give me that picture.
1: Well, I see.
2: There, in the fire she goes, Chaucer. May her soul burn in torment. That picture's burning now.
0: Unpleasant fellow, eh, Watson? This case begins to look more somber than I suspected. If you could only have brought me that ticket, Watson.
1: Oh, I did my best, Holmes. I may not have the ticket itself, but I did notice the number of the seat.
0: Oh, bravo, Watson. How did you happen to remember it?
1: Well, as a matter of fact, it was my place and form at school, 31. See from the bottom. And so it stuck in my head.
0: Splendid, old fellow. Then, Amberley's seat must have been 30 or 32. Hear me now, who can that be?
1: Well, whoever it is, he's dashed impatient.
0: Oh, yes. Here he comes up the stairs, fairly running. Come in. Well, bless my soul if it isn't our old friend, our good friend, Mr. Amberley. What's up?
2: A telegram, Mr. Holmes. I can't make anything of it. Here, see for yourself.
0: Uh-huh. Come at once without fail.
2: Yes.
0: can give you information as to your recent lost find, Elman, at the vicarage. Dispatched at 2:10 from Little Purlington. Little Purlington in Essex, I believe, not far from Frinton. You will start at once, of course. Watson, look up the train.
3: It's probably a hoax. What could anyone in Little Purlington
0: But it's from a very responsible person. Where's my Crockford? Yes, here it is. We'll look up this minister of the gospel. Elman, here it is. Yeah, J.C. Elman, M.A., living of Mossmore, Little Purlington.
3: Yes, but I still don't...
0: Surely, Mr. Amberley, you want to find your wife and your lost security.
3: Of course, of course. It's been a waste of time and money.
4: Here we are. Here's a train from Liverpool Street at 5:20.
0: Yes, just have time. Mr. Amberley, you go downstairs and hail a cab. I'll help Dr. Watson throw a few things in the bag.
3: You think I need Dr. Watson? Perhaps I'd better go alone.
0: Oh, no. It may be a trap for all we know.
3: I don't think I shall go.
0: Mr. Amberley, it would make the worst possible impression on both police and on myself if you refused to follow up so obvious a clue. We should feel that you were not in earnest about this investigation.
3: Very well, I'll go.
4: Perhaps you'd better go with him, Holmes.
0: What? Take your case, Watson, after the brilliant way in which you've handled it. No. Go along, Mr. Amberley, or you'll miss your train.
3: Very well, but the expenses...
0: Here you are, Watson. Here's your bag.
4: It's packed.
0: Yes, you never know when you may be called off on a case like this. I packed it for you.
4: Holmes, I do think...
0: Quite. Now... Whatever you do, see that he really does go to Little Purlington.
4: Yes, I don't think it is.
0: Again, quite. Should he break away and try to return, get to the nearest telegraph station and send me the single word bolted. I will arrange to have it reach me wherever I am.
4: What? You have something to look into at this end, then?
0: I have, Watson. This case is beginning to take on a rather curious, sinister aspect. Above all, old man, take good care of yourself. And Mr. Amberley.

0: before we find the outcome of Watson's curious mission, ladies and gentlemen, I have a few words to say. Here's what you want to do when you feel a cold coming on. 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
1: Ah, oh, confound this rain. Everything's as dark as a black hole of Calcutta. The haven. Shitty little haven this is. I can find a window unlatch. Not much chance on the first floor. The old boy's two quarters. Ooh. Second story window, perhaps. Now, if I can manage to scale this porch pillar.
2: Ah, this confounded rain. Just slippery as a greased pole. Come on. Hey, there we are.
1: Yeah. There's a window that's unlatched. Easy, easy, easy. And now. One foot over the sill. Now
3: up with your hands. Up with them, I tell you. Thought I wouldn't see you prowling around down below, eh?
4: Well, I've caught you red-handed.
5: Nice wild goose chase that turned out to be. That friendly poor Sherlock Holmes is a fool.
6: I'm sure, Mr. Hamlet, if you'll call and see him, he can explain.
5: Explain nothing. That vicar had never seen that telegram before. The way he treated us. You might have thought we were suspicious characters. Then missing the last train and having to sit up all night confounded station with the rain dripping through the roof.
6: Well, we could have gone to an hotel.
5: Gone to an hotel? That costs money. Gone to an hotel, indeed.
6: Here's your house, Mr. Hamlet. I think I'll go along home now and get some breakfast.
5: You will not. I'm going to come into the house and see if everything's all... I look up there. The window over the porch. It's open.
6: Perhaps you left it like that yourself.
5: Rubbish. I tell you, I don't like the looks of this. Where's my key? Where's my key? Here it is. We'll soon find out.
6: I say, it's gloomy, isn't it?
5: Look. Someone's been here rising up. Footprints on the fresh paint. I'll find him if I hit and tear the place apart.
7: No need for that, Mr. Hamlet. We're here waiting for you in the study.
6: Holmes. Good heavens,
5: oh,
6: what a start you get.
5: How did you get in here?
7: I've been through through an upstairs window.
5: That's burglary, young man.
7: Yes. Burglary has always been an alternate profession that I care to adopt it. I'll admit I was glad I hadn't when I walked into Inspector Lestrade's gun last night. He thought I was a burglar, too. But come, we're keeping him waiting. He's in the library.
8: Here they are, Lestrade. I told you we could expect them back before 10.
6: No, but look here, that's not Lestrade. That's the man I saw loitering in front of the gate yesterday afternoon. The fellow with the black moustache and the glasses.
9: Yes, that's right, Dr. Watson.
7: Yes. Lestrade fondly imagines that's a disguise.
9: Oh, now look here, though.
7: It's as obvious to anyone who takes
5: the trouble that you I've had enough of this. I won't have two busybodies prowling around my house in the middle of the night. And what's more, Mr. Sherlock Holmes, I suspect you sent that telegram yourself.
7: Very clever of you, Mr. Amberley, very clever. You look a trifle pale. I thought a night in the country might be
5: good. Oh, no, enough of that. What kind of a fool do you take me for? I have you put behind the bars, all of you.
7: Oh, surely not Inspector Lestrade. Why, he's from Scotland Yard.
5: I don't care if it's from the House of Lords.
9: Yeah, none of that.
5: You're all disgrace, publicly disgrace. Breaking into my house in the middle of the night. Oh, I'll get you for that. What were you doing in here last night? Answer me that.
7: Looking for the bodies.
5: What?
7: Looking for the bodies. The bodies of your wife and Dr. Ernest. What have you done with them?
5: How dare you!
7: You murdered them in this room. We have ample proof.
5: Why?
7: Stop him, Watson. Stop him. He's got a capsule in his hand. It's poison. He's to swallow it.
6: Oh, no.
7: Come on,
6: get it out.
9: Get it out, or I'll tell you.
7: No short cut, Mr. Hamley, if you please. Everything decently and in its proper place. Take him away, Lestrade.
9: Right. Come along now. No more monkey business. I won't put up with that. All right, come.
6: What a scene. So that old brute Amberley's a murderer, eh? How did you find it out?
7: Well, the first clue was the theater ticket, which he didn't use. We found that out.
6: Well, that destroyed his alibi.
7: Yes, the theater people assured us that there had been two empty seats, not just one. The second clue was the smell of fresh paint. What was he trying to hide by that?
6: What?
7: Gas. He asphyxiated his wife and Dr. Ernst in this room.
6: Good heavens.
7: His strong room, which was as near airtight as anything could humanly possibly be.
6: But how?
7: Well, that's what I wanted to find out. That's what I was looking for. I broke into the house last night.
5: And what did you find?
7: Look here. Notice the gas pipe along the skirting here? It rises in the wall, in the angle there, and ends in that plaster rose in the center of the ceiling where it's concealed by that ornamentation. Ends wide open.
5: Oh, how horrible.
7: Yes, and look here. Look, near the floor. What do you make out?
5: Two words written on the wall. Then a scroll. We were... What does that mean?
7: The poor devil was trying to write, "We were murdered." I can see the whole ghastly scene. It was last Thursday night. Amberley had lured his wife and Dr. Ernest into this room.

0: Listen to that wind. I wish it would stop.
1: It's not so bad in this room. Let's have a little game in here, eh, Dr. Ernest? Just you sit here, Adria. Entertain the doctor while I go and look for the chessmen. Excuse me a minute, Dr. Ernest.
2: Certainly.
1: And if you don't mind, I'll close the door. There's such a draught. It'll be much cozier in here with the door closed. Much cozier.
0: If that wind only wouldn't hold. I feel so depressed. Is there something terrible going to happen?
2: Oh, nonsense, my dear Mrs. Amberley. This house is getting on your nerves. Is it any wonder?
0: He gets worse and worse. Oh, Dr. Ernest, I'm so frightened.
2: You must go away.
0: What?
2: Now, don't be alarmed, Mrs. Amberley. I've had your husband under observation for some time. I'm afraid he's...

0: No, that's locked too. The iron shutters.
1: Emily! Emily, let us out!
0: I don't realize what this means. He's going to kill us. He must have gone mad, I'm afraid.
1: Yes, yes, it's what I was afraid of. He's a maniac. Homicidal maniac. Oh, this is horrible. We're trapped. What a fool I was.
0: What can we do? I feel so faint. I can hardly breathe.
1: Here, here. Lie down on the floor. The air's better down here.
0: It's no use. I can't stay. Stay awake. I don't mind anymore. I'm quite all right. Really.
1: Mrs. Amberley. Mrs. Amberley. Don't give up. I feel faint, too. I must warn people. It's dangerous. I can't think. Oh, God, I can't breathe. I can't think. Oh.

0: tragic story, Dr. Watson. Was Mr. Amberley insane?
1: They decided he was. He ended his days in an asylum.
0: Did they ever find the bodies?
1: Yes, at the bottom of an old well, the opening of which had been cleverly concealed by a dog catcher.
0: I see.
1: And now I'm afraid it's time to say goodbye.
0: Well, not goodbye, Dr. Watson. I'll reply.
1: Oh, just as you say, Mr. Manning. Anyway, in conclusion, I want to thank you and our radio audiences who so patiently listened to the reminiscences of a sentimental old fuller. And I want to wish you all, old and young, an extremely happy summer.
0: Thank you, Dr. Watson. Ladies and gentlemen, in just a moment, Basil Rathbone would like to say a few words to you. But first, may I give you a word of advice? 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
2: Ladies and gentlemen, to me, Sherlock Holmes has always been one of the greatest characters ever created. Tonight, as our present series ends, I'd like to thank our sponsor, the makers of bromoquinine, for giving me the opportunity of playing Holmes on the air. Especially with such an inspired Dr. Watson as Ansel Bruce.
1: Oh, Basil, that's very...
2: Please.
1: Oh, sorry, what?
2: Speaking of myself and Mr. Bruce, may I express our gratitude to our radio audience for the many letters of interest and encouragement that we've received. And finally, a word of appreciation to all the performers and others concerned with this program who have helped so immeasurably in making the Baker Street days live again. And now, until fall, it's time for me too to say au revoir and good luck.
0: You have been listening to a Sherlock Holmes adventure adapted by Edith Meiser from Sir Arthur Conan Doyle's story, The Retired Colorman, with Basil Rathbone as Sherlock Holmes and Nigel Bruce as Dr. Watson. The Sherlock Holmes series was produced by Tom McKnight. This program was presented from Hollywood by the makers of bromoquinine cold tablets, quick relief for colds. This is Knox Manning speaking.
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6: News this hour at Town Hall. I'm Bob Agnew in Washington. A Republican senator from Missouri is pushing legislation aimed at preventing judge shopping in federal courts.
7: Senator Eric Schmidt has introduced the Boasberg Act, named after U.S. District Judge Jeb Boasberg, who is accused of being a rogue judge and has repeatedly handled high-profile cases against President Trump's agenda. Schmidt says the measure would require random assignment of federal cases, increase transparency, and impose penalties for attempts to manipulate the process.
6: That is Ken Lorman reporting. The bill would also require reassignment of cases when Supreme

0: So, as you know, I have two big golden retrievers.
1: Big boys. Big girls.
0: Big girls. These are big girls. Abby's 90 pounds and Bella's 60 pounds.
1: Oh, she's little. She's a bitty.
0: So when they go potty, they go potty.
1: Sure, yeah.
0: And so that's why when I saw this online, I'm like, I would totally love this. His name's Caleb, and he's a dad. He has a full-time job, kids, and he spent a whole year building the answer for landmines, we'll call them.
1: Sure.
0: Okay. A drone finds the dog poop with AI, picks it up, and then flies away. And the internet calls it the poop copter.
1: Ooh.
0: And joining us right now is Caleb, the inventor of the poop copter. Gosh, that's amazing.
2: Hey, guys. Hey.
0: So how did you come up with this idea?
2: Yeah, thanks for having me on, Kim and Andrew. Yeah, there's a bit of a story for how I got to ultimately my magnum opus, the poop copter. Started with really the original idea. A few years ago, I built a dog poop detector using a security camera attached to my garage. So I was like, it's wintertime. I get a lot of snow up in Minnesota where I'm from. Sometimes I'm not up to the task going out in the snow right away. So it'd be nice if something just remembered where all the poop is. And then stage two, I mounted this is a little bit more of over-engineered gimmicky deal, but mounted a laser pointer to, again, next to where my security camera is. And it worked, but it's a little over-engineered where it would literally, I'd walk outside, it would detect my body there and turn on and point to the poop and detect when you pick up the poop. The third stage that ultimately, like 6 or 8 months later, I realized the end goal is to just not touch it. So that I came up with the poop copter. And there's been attempts, ground-based attempts, but I came up with a drone-based attempt.
0: So the drone detects it, goes down, yeah, picks it up,
2: yes,
0: and then flies up and then drops it like in a trash bin or something?
2: Yeah, so it's still a prototype. The end, what does it do with it is the main question I get.
1: Is this real time? Does it detect it in real time and go get it? Or do you have to say, okay, it's time to clean up poop copter, and it goes and gets all the dog messes at once?
2: So that's another factor to consider is, Twinkie, my dog, little corgi, does not like the poop copter. So my thought was you run it either like in the evening or when no one's outside, unless your dog's okay with it.
0: Yeah.
2: So the way I had it set up and the way I envisioned it is it would just run on a cadence and just patrol. You would define a bounds, like your backyard or something. Mm-hmm. You just imagine drawing like a box in your backyard on like Google Maps or whatever. And then it would use GPS. There's GPS on the unit. And it would go and patrol in a grid-like fashion and scan and identify poop. That's the computer vision, the AI portion is where it detects. And then it goes into a precision landing mode to land on it and then pick it up.
0: So, Caleb, so have you ever considered that I read that it costs you $300 to build one of these? Americans own 90 yeah. million dogs. So if you sell this to just 1% of all the dog owners, that's a $270 million business.
1: That doesn't stink.
0: Mm-mm.
2: Yeah, I mean, yeah, I'm gravitated toward these hard problems, and if there's money, like a hint of being able to sell it or turn it into a business, that's where I'm at now is I feel like I've proven, I know that I've proven the hard parts that like someone technical would question, say, I don't know if you can do that. It's all real. It's more so a game of where do I go from here now? Do I, like, I need to make it more reliable, more precise, more consistent. And then there's a safety aspect to it because it's not a tiny little kid's drone. It could be dangerous, like the current version I have, if it runs into someone. There's that whole aspect.
1: That's what lawyers are for.
0: Exactly. We'll worry about that later
1: on. That's tomorrow's problem.
0: Exactly. Well, you know what, Caleb, thanks so much for being here. I think about this. One man's number two problem became a number one business idea.
1: You're right. Just fire. You're on fire.
0: Hey, some moments are too good to miss a single word, like this show. 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
4: With SRN News, I'm Agnew in Washington. A first-of-its-kind gathering on Friday at Camp David. The White House says it was the first live televised cabinet meeting ever held at the presidential retreat in Maryland, offering the public a rare look inside the historic compound. Cabinet members discussed Iran, Gaza, inflation, border security, and government fraud investigations, among other things. New York is suing the prediction market company Kalshi, calling it an illegal gambling operation seeking to shut down its business inside the state. Officials also want the company to surrender profits earned from New York customers. The Trump administration is proposing new rail safety rules requiring Mexican train crews crossing into the U.S. to understand critical safety information in English. The plan also would tighten crew certification standards. That's drawing praise from two major rail unions. This is SRN News.
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1: Yeah, my kids have been in school for 3 weeks already.
0: I think that's nuts. But if you're trying to watch your kid, my niece called me. She's like, oh, okay, I'm worried about my son. He's going to kindergarten for the first time. So that's where I came up with this idea to talk about it. Skechers now make kids' sneakers with a hidden AirTag slot built right into the shoe. Kids will lose the backpacks. They're not going to lose their feet.
1: Right.
0: If they don't need new shoes, there are AirTag bracelets that look like a little watch band. They're about $10. You can actually put one inside a stuffed animal that maybe goes everywhere. There are iron-on pockets for the inside of jackets. But here's my favorite. A foam insole with a cutout. It slips right into the sneakers that they already own. Setup just takes a minute. Just name the tag and check the location. Now, AirTags need an iPhone, Android, Samsung that has the smart tag. Tile does the same job. Battery lasts about a year. Peace of mind for about $10 a shoe. That's no small feat.
1: Okay. And it's not too bulky, and it's curved, an AirTag is curved, it'll be comfortable. It's not going to interfere with the kid.
0: No, and then you know where your kid is all the time.
1: All the time.
0: Hey, if you haven't already, make sure that you join a million folks who get my free 5-star rated newsletter.
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4: News is up for Town Hall. I'm Bob Agnew in Washington. A first-of-its-kind gathering on Friday at Camp David. The White House says it was the first live televised cabinet meeting ever held at the presidential retreat in Maryland, offering the public a rare look inside the historic compound. Cabinet members also discussed a number of topics: Iran, Gaza, inflation, border security, and government fraud investigations. Meanwhile, the administration highlighting newly declassified intelligence documents on election security.
5: The White House Government Transparency Task Force says China and its proxies obtained voter registration data tied to as many as 220 million Americans, including non-public information. The declassified records identify attacks on voter registration systems as election interference and warn foreign actors could use such data to disrupt voting operations. The documents were approved by senior U.S. intelligence officials. John Scott reporting.
4: Kim T. McFarland, the former deputy national security advisor, President Trump, told the Salem Radio Network this week, it is beyond her imagination as to who thought it was a good idea to allow Dr. Anthony Fauci at the NIH to fund gain-of-function research in China of all countries.
6: And if you're going to do it abroad, why China?

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7: News this hour at Town Hall. I'm Bob Agnew in Washington. New gun ban in Virginia may produce the opposite of its intended effect.
8: Virginia's assault weapons ban, which took effect July 1st, sparked a surge in firearm sales as gun owners rushed to beat the deadline. Background checks for long guns reportedly hit record levels in June, with some retailers reporting unprecedented demand from both longtime gun owners and first-time buyers. Gun rights advocates say the spike shows that firearm restrictions often increase interest in the very weapons lawmakers are trying to limit. Ken Lorman reporting.
7: It is not good news this week for consumers coming from U.S. oil producers.
9: ExxonMobil and Chevron warned that global supplies of diesel and other refined products will likely remain tight and lead to persistently high prices in the second half of the year as the Iran war continues to cause major energy disruptions. Both companies reported large jumps in second quarter refining profits on Friday as declining fuel stockpiles combined with curtailed exports from China and refinery outages in Russia led to higher margins.
7: That is Bill Alexander reporting. Ukrainian President Vladimir Zelensky pitching President Trump to try to help him get Elon Musk's help in providing Starlink satellite communications.
10: The push for expanded use of Starlink comes as Zelensky looks for alternate ways to mitigate the need for U.S. Patriot air defense systems to thwart the steady barrage of Russian missile and drone attacks on Ukrainian territory. The interceptors are in shorter supply as the U.S. and Israeli war against Iran continues to rage. Zelensky reportedly made the request directly to Mr. Trump in an Oval Office meeting this week during his whirlwind trip to Washington. He also told lawmakers later on Capitol Hill that he wanted Starlink to help with targeting inside Russia. John Scott reporting.
7: And you'll find more.

0: 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Absolutely not. 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
1: You know, in the first hour, we were talking about something cool we've done with AI.
0: Yes.
1: And we set a budget on remodeling the upstairs of the house. And Lisa wants everything done, but the budget would really only cover the bathroom.
0: Okay.
1: And then she had this great idea, what if you did it all yourself? And then I had a response of, huh? I've never done anything like this. So I turned to AI, and I'm using ChatGPT.
0: Okay.
1: I started with design, took a picture of the bathroom, went out there, we found tiles. We spent the whole day looking at tile and flooring and all these options, put all those in there and said, design, give us a design that looks great, and she loves the design.
0: In the budget?
1: Yes. Well, it's in the budget because I'm doing all the work myself.
0: Oh, nice.
1: That's where we're saving all the money. And it gave me step by step how long it's expected to take, what tools I'm going to need, the shopping I'm going to need to do, and it has everything organized. And it's actually given me confidence that I can pull this off. I'm not going to be able to,
0: okay,
1: but it's given me the confidence. Okay,
0: so how many tub remodels have you done?
1: Zero.
0: Okay, you know, AI hallucinates that maybe you can do this. 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
4: SRN News, I'm Bob Agnew in Washington. A first-of-its-kind gathering on Friday at Camp David, according to the White House, as the president convened there with his top cabinet members. They talked about a wide range of issues like Iran, the Gaza agreement, inflation, border enforcement, and federal efficiency initiatives. But what made it so historic is that this was the first live televised cabinet meeting from Camp David, giving people a rare glimpse into the facility and how cabinet meetings are conducted there. New York is suing the prediction market company Kalshi, and they're moving against prediction platforms in general. They're alleging that it all amounts to nothing but unlicensed gambling. Kalshi maintains it is a federally regulated industry and beyond state control. Meanwhile, the state of New York also demanding that Kalshi pay all of the money back to its New York clients. This is SRN News.
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6: Hi, everybody. 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
7: Yeah, I have peripheral neuropathy, which is burning and numbness and pain in my feet, and wasn't able to work and ended up with so much pain that I was pretty much homebound, quit driving, had a hard time sleeping. 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

0: 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All right, new warning out from the FBI this past week is that if you've been scammed, that now you have to watch out for the scammers again because they're impersonating the FBI office, reaching out to you, offering to help you.
1: And they already know. I don't. Gullible is such a harsh word to use. Is there another one? Susceptible? Does that sound kinder? They already know you're susceptible to something like this, and so they know they can come after you again.
0: Can you say that again?
1: Susceptible?
0: I just went with gullible. It's easier to say. Gullible would have been a lot better. But they're also using fake IDs.
1: Okay.
0: And so they really are doing. So if you've been scammed, just be on the lookout for that stuff. And yeah, you are more likely going to become a victim again. Make sure that you sign up for our free newsletter called The Current over at GetKim.com. It's 5-star rated, just a few minutes a day, and you'll be tech smarter than the whole world at GetKim.com.
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5: News this hour at Town Hall. I'm Bob Agnew at Washington. The Department of Justice is cracking down on non-citizens illegally voting. New Jersey.
6: Four individuals have been charged following a joint federal investigation. This comes after New Jersey Governor Mikey Sherrill admitted that approximately 6,600 non-citizens were registered to vote in the state. DHS Secretary Mark Wayne Mullen has warned multiple states about this issue. Officials emphasize that non-citizens who cast ballots will face strict penalties, including deportation. John Scott reporting.
5: A veteran Democrat strategist is sounding the alarm over New York City's rising socialist movement. More on that from correspondent Ken Lorman.
7: Mark Penn, who advised former President Bill Clinton, is warning that New York City Mayor Zoran Mamdani's proposed property tax plan could hit more homeowners than advertised. Penn says the tax would apply to nearly a million residential properties based on city valuations, potentially driving down property values and sparking widespread legal challenges. Critics argue the proposal reflects a broader shift toward democratic socialism within the party and could discourage investment in the nation's largest city. Ken Lorman reporting.
5: President Trump told reporters on Friday that new agreement between Israel and Hamas, the one that he helped to broker, is a great breakthrough, even though he admits it's likely to have what he calls some ups and downs.
8: We do have an understanding with Israel. Israel is very happy about it. Israel helped us. And they've been very good. They've been very good about it. Most people said that would be a deal that would be undoable. Now, will it go through its ups and downs? It's a very complex situation over there. The people are very complex and difficult.
5: The president spoke with reporters yesterday during a cabinet meeting held at the presidential retreat, Camp David, in Maryland. More from
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1: A plan put forth by FIFA's president has led to a boycott by the 55 members of the European soccer body UEFA.
2: FIFA and its president Gianni Infantino want to create a subsidiary running its events and competitions, including the crown jewel, the Men's World Cup, a $20 billion operation that will be 20% owned by private investors. Anchor Investor, a New York investment firm created by Joshua Kushner, the younger brother of U.S. President Donald Trump's son-in-law, Jared Kushner. Another close tie between FIFA, Infantino, and the wider Trump world. Infantino has written to the 211, setting a deadline of September the 19th to accept a one-time-only offer of $20 million for each to invest.
1: That is correspondent Graham Dunbar reporting. You'll find breaking news and analysis at townhall.com. A high-profile election security measure is heading to California voters.
3: A California voter ID initiative known as Prop 39 has qualified for the 2026 ballot after gathering more than 1 million signatures. It would require government-issued ID for in-person voting and the last four digits of an ID for mail ballots. Democratic Attorney General Rob Bonta rewrote the official ballot title in language opponents call misleading, and proponents have sued claiming he violated election law. Willie Nelson, Los Angeles.
1: An effort by the Trump White House to make the railways safer, the administration proposing new rail safety rules that would require Mexican train crews to cross into the U.S. to understand critical safety information in the English language. The plan would also tighten crew certification standards to make sure that the crews do, in fact, know how to operate railway equipment safely. And it's also drawing praise from two major rail unions in the United States. More of these stories can be found at townhall.com.
0: 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The time is now 10:05, and we've got traffic and weather for you. Starting off with your weather forecast for today, we're expecting sunny conditions by late afternoon. Highs will be around 80 degrees. Tonight, widespread haze along with coastal fog. Otherwise, it's going to be mostly clear. Lows will be around 57 degrees. Tomorrow morning, fog and haze in the morning. Sunny conditions by late afternoon. Highs will be around 78 degrees. And on Monday, we're looking at mostly sunny conditions. Highs around 76 degrees. Your Monterey Bay boaters forecast for today. Northwest winds around 5 knots, backing to west 10 to 15 knots this afternoon. 3 to 4 foot seas and northwest waves 4 feet at 8 seconds, along with patchy dense fog throughout the morning. Moving on to traffic, Highway 17 southbound, stop and go from the 85 connector down to the Cats, after which speeds pick up fairly quickly, and it looks like smooth sailing for the rest of your trip into Santa Cruz, but it is very slow moving, again, from the 85 connector to the Cats southbound Highway 17. Other than that, your roadways are looking pretty good right now. I do see a little bit of a slowdown southbound 101 as you make your way past 156. That's a brief slowdown. Good news is that there are no accidents out there. It's just your garden variety rush hour traffic. The time is now 10:06. Coming up next here on your favorite radio station, it's time for Hour 1 of the Saturday Special with your host MZ. Filling in for MZ is Ramin Ektiar, and we're going to have more on that. Keep it tuned in.
4: Good morning.

I forgot to tell you about the on button on the microphone. Ramin, sorry about that, dude. I left you hanging there. All right. Ramin's going to be filling in for MZ on the other side. We'll be right back. This is the Saturday Special.

0: awesome. Hey, don't spill your coffee. It's not Michael. It's Ramin. All right? And if you guys don't know me, Ramin Real Talk on YouTube. Check out my channel sometime. So good morning, Santa Cruz. It's 10 o'clock at KSCO, 1080 AM, 104.1 FM. I'm Ramin, and I'm your... if you're looking for Michael's warning this morning, Michael gave me the keys to the radio station. Maybe not a great move, but I'm going to take real good care of him. 3 hours, you and me. The number is 479-1080. Write it down. I want you on the phone all morning long. This is not me talking to you. I want to interact. But let's talk about some things. So let me say the first thing out loud. The thing that we're all thinking and nobody on the radio wants to say plain. California is here to take your money. That's it. And that's the show. That's the state we're living in right now. Look at the scoreboard. I'm just going to rattle them off. Make sure you don't spill your coffee. Highest income tax in America. 13.3%. Nobody's even close. Highest gas tax in America. You know that every time you pump gas in your car. They just cranked it up again on July 1st. Thank you very much. Highest electricity prices in America. We're even higher than Hawaii. And by the way, for those of you who don't know, Hawaii is an island. They're lower than we are. Now, you've seen your bill. You got the highest rents. You got the highest home prices. And here's the gut punch. The highest poverty rate in America. We're the richest state in the country. Gavin Newsom likes to say fourth largest economy, right? We got the most poor people in it and more homeless human beings than any state in America. A third of all the homeless people in this entire country are right here on our streets, right here in California. California is the go-to destination for homelessness. Give us a big hand. All right, one more. The one that ought to make you throw your radio out the window. We spent the most money per kid in school. The most. In Palo Alto, you guys are spending about $30,000 per kid. Ready? The most. And our kids ranked dead last in reading and math. The most money in, the worst results out. You getting the picture yet? Highest taxes, highest gas, highest power, highest rent, highest poverty, the most homeless, the most spent on schools, dead last result. Hit after hit after hit. And every single year, they come back and ask for more. Give me more. Give me more. Another proposition, another tax, another fee. It never stops. It is never, ever enough for the guys in Sacramento. And I know you. I know you because I am you. You've been going out less than you used to, haven't you? When was the last time you went out to eat in a restaurant? How much was that bill? Did you go out for a drink? How much was that bill? That's a special occasion now, going out to eat. That little trip you used to take, maybe you skipped it this year. Maybe you skipped it last year. Maybe you even skipped it the year before. And you're sitting there some nights going, wait a minute, I'm doing the same damn job I used to. I've always done this job. I'm actually working harder than I used to. Maybe you picked up a second gig. Maybe you're driving a side thing, whatever it takes. You're working more, and you've got less. And you're asking yourself the same question I am. Where the hell did all my money go? Well, let me answer it. Two parts. Part one, why does everything cost so much? Part two, why are we, the state, so flat broke? Both roads lead to the same place, and you're standing at the end of it. Now, I'll start with why it costs so much. Why is a house here $930,000? That's the median home price in California. Why is rent eating half your check? We're going to get into some economics in a minute, okay? This is called supply and demand. Oldest rule out there. Limited number of houses, a flood of people fighting over them. And here's a piece nobody on radio will touch. A big chunk of that food, unfortunately, is illegal immigration. That's not my opinion. That's the Federal Reserve. Federal economists put out a study tying the surge in illegal immigration straight to the higher home prices and higher rents you're experiencing in California and elsewhere in the country as well. One analysis pinned about 40% of your rent increase over the last 10 years, 40% on illegal immigration. Fixed number of houses, a wave of new demand. And speaking of waves, if you guys have been watching the news at all, you saw that huge wave of immigrants going to Spain. That's what we've been experiencing, okay? The price only goes one way. It goes up. Now, part two. why we're broke. Because it's not just your rent. It's where your tax dollars goes. California decided to hand full health coverage, Medi-Cal, our state's health care, to illegal immigrants, every one of them, plus food aid, plus services. Sounds generous, right? Now here's the bill. It blew such a hole in the budget, the state had to borrow $3.5 billion just to keep Medi-Cal from collapsing, a program they themselves called how fiscally unsustainable. Soaked in fraud. You guys have seen the news every single day. You watch new stuff coming up about Medicare fraud, home health care fraud, so forth and so on. Even Gavin Newsom, the guy who bragged about covering illegal immigrants in the first place, had to turn around this year and start cutting it back. Folks, when Gavin Newsom is cutting his own signature programs, you know it was never affordable to begin with. And that money comes out of every damn thing you touch. That's your emergency room visit. That's your kid's overcrowded classroom. The pot's only so big. We have only so much to give. Every dollar spent over there is a dollar not spent on you. Now here's a kicker. Right in the news this week, Newsom's out there screaming that Trump cut California's Medicaid money. And why'd Washington cut it? Why did RFK get on stage and say, hey, we're not going to send anymore. We're holding back $1 billion of California money. Because they looked at a state covering people who aren't supposed to be here in the first place, running a program soaked in fraud. You guys have seen the L.A. Videos with Nick Shirley out there. 800 hospices in one block. How the hell does that happen? We're soaked in fraud. And they said, we're not writing those checks anymore. Hold on, California, until you do your thing. Let's look at your books and see what's going on. And on top of all that, the people who actually pay the bills are leaving. Between 2020 and 2022, 500,000 people packed up and left. U-Haul, you guys heard of those guys, right? A truck company. Ranks every state by which way the trucks go. And California has been dead last for the sixth year running. It just came out on July 30th, 2 days ago, 3 days ago. Cost, I want you to go price a U-Haul real quick. If you guys want to go to U-Haul.com and just rent a U-Haul from, let's just say, Santa Cruz to Reno. Or how about Los Angeles to Las Vegas? A truck going from L.A. to Las Vegas costs $488. A truck coming from Las Vegas to Los Angeles is $127. Four times more to leave. That's not politics. That's the vote. People are voting with a moving truck, and the IRS tracks this money too. About $24 billion in income walks out of the state. And listen to the numbers I'm telling you here. $24 billion. That's a B. Okay? What's $1 billion? It's $999 million plus another million. Now we're talking about 24 of those. $24 billion in income walks out of the state every single year and gets taxed in Texas instead. So Texas, Florida, Tennessee, North Carolina, they're taking our lunch. Meanwhile, the budget's up 50% in 5 years. For your math geeks out there, that means we almost doubled it, basically. In the past 5 years, right now we have a $320 billion budget that Gavin Newsom just signed into law. $320 billion. Now, let me ask you this. Has your life gotten that much better in the past 5 years? With all these problems I just told you, I don't think your life has. My life certainly hasn't. So add it all up. Prices are sky high. Money's pouring out to cover everybody. The feds, they're pulling back. The payers, they're running for the exits. That's a shortfall. A giant one. And I want you to burn this into your brain because it's the whole show. When California has a shortfall, when they overspent and the money runs dry, who do they come for? They don't come for Sacramento. They come to your house, your paycheck, your property taxes, your savings accounts. Yeah, even your 401k. That's it. I'll be talking about that today. That's Prop 3. That's Proposition 40. That's the exit tax. Every road leads back to the same hole, and they plan to fill it with your money. And now look, I'm just a guy. I'm not a politician. I'm not a news anchor. I'm just a guy who got mad enough to start making videos about this stuff. Ramin, R-A-M-I-N. My channel is called Ramin Real Talk. I'm on YouTube. I'm on Instagram. Also that TikTok thing they talk about too. Look it up. Hit me up, because somebody's going to read the fine print and say it in plain English. And this has to stop. I'm tired of paying everything else. I'm tired of paying these taxes, that I'm not getting my life in order. I need to make my life in order. I don't want to pay all these taxes, and I don't think you do too. That's why I'm in this chair this morning. So here's my promise. For the next 3 hours, by 1 o'clock, you're going to know the two taxes on your November ballot. One that hits you if you leave. One that hits you if you stay. The scariest one. The one that chases you across the state line after you're already gone. But first, I want to hear from you. 479-1080. Hit it up. 479-1080. I want to see these phone lines lit up. I want to talk to you guys about what's going on. Are you going to stay? Are you going out less than you used to? What did you have to cut first? Are you working harder for less? What kind of job did you get as a second job? When did you first realize your money was disappearing? And if you priced a U-Haul lately, I want to know that number. Let's put it on the air. 479-1080. 479-1080, area code 831. If you're in Santa Cruz, Monterey, 831-479-1080. The lines are open. Let's go. And before the break, don't go anywhere. Top of the next hour, I'm going to tell you how California may hand LeBron James. You guys know who that guy is, right? Just left the Lakers for the Philadelphia Sixers. The richest athlete on earth. He's the first billionaire athlete. A $50 million bill is going to be handed to him for leaving town 7 months too late. And what his mistake tells you about the two taxes on your November ballot, Prop 3 and Prop 40. That's next right here at KSCO, 479-1080. All right. I'll wait for you guys to come in. I'm not going to say a damn word until I get a phone call. I'm just joking. I'll keep talking here. Okay. So anyway, if you guys haven't seen my channel, I want you to go check it out because there's a couple of videos I just put up recently about exactly this Prop 40, Prop 3, and there's a number of ballots. There's 14 ballot measures on your ballot this November. They're crazy, and I want to talk about every single one. So while the lines fill back up, let me hit you with one that gets people dialing every time. You know what the wildest part of all this? They're not even hiding it. It's all public. It's in the ballot booklet sitting in your mailbox in about 2 months. It's all going to be coming down the pike. And it's the state's own website. I want you to read these bills. And I don't want to get too cluttered with what's going on here, but I want you guys to read these things because it's important. We just heard before the hour started that Rob Bonta has changed the wording on the ballot measure that requires voter ID. So he's changing into some, and we're suing, the Republicans are suing him over what's going on. But I want you to understand what's happening. This is a fight for California's heart and soul. If you want to stay in California, you got to get up. You got to talk to your neighbor. You got to talk to every single person on your block, your kids' sports teams. You got to talk to them and help them to start understanding what's happening to them and get out there and vote. So my biggest thing I'm going to be doing for this October, my goal is to harvest, yes, I said it, harvest ballots. This October, I'm going to be harvesting 100 ballots a day. That's my goal because I want to get people out to vote. And this is one of the biggest things I'm going to be doing this year. So we got a few things, events coming up, and I'll let you guys know. I'll let Michael know and Dave so they can put it on the calendar as well. But we're going to do beer and ballots. You guys come hang out. I'll explain all the ballot measures to you guys, help you understand them, and help you do your ballot, okay? So that's coming up in October, but until then, we got some work to do. I need to educate everybody about what's happening with our ballot measures, Prop 40, Prop 3, Prop 14. These are all huge, and they're all on our ballots, all right? So 479-1080, guys, give me a call, and let's talk about some stuff. Let's talk about this Spain thing. Has anybody seen this? What's going on in Spain? So what happened is we had a flood of immigrants, and I believe the town is called Ceuta, or Cieta, C-E-U-T-A. It's a small town in Spain. About 83,000 people live there. Yesterday, about 60,000 immigrants came over there, and they set up shop. So why did this happen? What's the impetus behind this? Well, the deal is that these guys had a court ruling. The Supreme Court of Spain ruled that anybody coming by sea can't be stopped. That's just the way it is. So everybody started getting in boats, and they came from Morocco, and they came from down south, and they all came by boats and crossed into this little town of Spain called Ceuta. I don't know how you say it exactly, but I think it's Ceuta or Ceuta. I'm not sure. But anyway, it's C-U-E-T-A. But that's a flood of immigrants. That's like 60% of the population turned in 24 hours. And who are these people that came in? You know, are they families? Are they, you know, little children, women? I want you to go watch some of those videos. It's amazing to me. And, you know, I'm not a conspiracy theorist, but when I start seeing videos like this, I think Tom Clancy. This is impossible, right? This is not happening in front of me. Yeah, it's happening on my television. It's happening on Fox News. It's happening on CNN. Yeah, even MS Now. happens there too. But these guys are all 14 to 25 to 28, maybe 32 years old. Who are those guys? Well, they're men. Well, what, really? What do they call that? They call that military age males. So you have a bunch of military age males. What does that mean? Fighting shape. Okay, guys who can go run. Guys who can fight. Guys who can handle themselves. 50 or 60,000 of these guys came over the border yesterday in a town of 83,000 people. Is that shocking to you? It's kind of amazing, right? So I want you to put that in perspective and see what happened here in America. You remember Texas was screaming about people coming across the border, what was going on there? Same concept in Spain now. And the bigger key in Spain is part of the whole European Union. It's called the EU. What is the European Union? It's basically the United States of Europe. Okay? Same thing in the United States of America. They have the United States of Europe called the European Union. It's called the EU. They have the same dollar. It's called the euro. And they also have, like for instance, if California was Spain and Nevada was France, I can go to Nevada without showing the Nevada Border Patrol my license. It's just, it's open borders. We can walk across state lines. Same thing happens with Spain and Italy and France and all those European countries next to each other. You can walk across the border and go to another country by just showing your Spanish passport. So look at the similarities of what's going on there with what happened here in California and the United States. If I go to Spain, these 50 to 60,000 people that came to Spain in 24 hours, and I grab a driver's license or a state ID because I'm a refugee at this point, right? I'm claiming asylum because I didn't like my life in Morocco. I wanted to go to a westernized country, and I came here to Spain or California, and I got an ID. Now what can I do? I can go anywhere I want within the United States of America. Those guys can go anywhere they want within the United States of Europe or the European Union. So it's kind of amazing to see the parallels here, right? But what's great about this event that happened yesterday, and one of the funniest TikToks or Instagrams that I saw yesterday, was there was a dump truck, and the guy starts lowering the dump truck a bed, and out fall immigrants. All these immigrants out of a dump truck, they literally dumped immigrants that were loaded into the dump truck on the street, and nobody could do anything. It's amazing to me that this happens. And so anyway, yesterday I think you guys listened to Dave's show. He was doing the Caveman Idol, I think, right? Caveman Idol, is that right, Dave? You guys did the Caveman Idol?
1: Yeah, Caveman Idol.
0: Okay,
1: yeah.
0: So I like to do caveman stuff too. So caveman for me is, I think of humanity as cave people. We originated inside the cave. And how do you think inside a cave? Well, you think, okay, I'm safe inside here. I'm going to make my fire here. And I'm going to go outside and hunt. Or gather some strawberries and some nuts and bring them back to my cave and hang out with my family and give them to them, right? Same thing is going on here. If you think about the caveman principle, that's a whole bunch of different cavemen coming to the front of your cave door and saying, hey, dude, I want your strawberries. And there's probably a saber-toothed tiger behind them too. So when I think about the caveman principle, I think a little bit selfishness, right? If I have enough strawberries to give you, I'll give you guys some strawberries. You know, come hang out with me for a little bit. And I'll give you some strawberries. I'll help you guys out because I got a big cave and a nice fire. But at some point, you got to go get your own cave, man. All right? You got to go get your own strawberries. Our strawberries are running short. And California's strawberries are really, really running short. So the parallels of this European Union and what happened in Spain yesterday are just kind of amazing to me. We kind of lived through this in the Biden era with a lot of the open border stuff that's going on. And it makes you think about why things like this are happening. Yes, you know, in California, by the way, I appreciate everybody in California. We're very generous people, and we have huge, huge hearts, okay? But there has to be a limit to how much heart you have. At some point, when you can't put your fire up in the cave anymore and nobody's bringing you wood, what are you going to do? Well, you got to go outside your cave now, and you got to go to some other guy's cave and see what the hell they're doing. Maybe take some of their wood too, all right? But right now, we're running short on wood in this cave. So no more fires in our cave. So we got to figure out how to get California back. All right. So 479-1080, guys, give me a call. Let's talk about what's going on here. There's a lot of stuff I want to talk about. I talked about the LeBron thing. I'll talk to you guys about that in a second. This is, by the way, this is something big. LeBron is the first sports billionaire. Wow. That's a big number. Billion, right? He made enough money to be the first billionaire in a sports league. That's a kind of an amazing number. And the reason California, what I'm talking about when I talk about his $50 million price tag or his $50 million bill that California is going to send him, that's his tax bill when he leaves California. We have this proposition on the bill, on the ballot measures called Prop 40. That's tax the billionaires. And I know most of you are thinking, hell with the billionaires. Those rich bastards, they make too much money anyway. Yeah, I agree with you. Some of the billionaires make a lot of money. But they also took a lot of risk to get where they are, right? Think about how much practice LeBron does. Think about every day in his life, right? His whole life is focused on basketball. That's all he does. That's the only thing in his life he thinks about. So God bless him, and I appreciate that he made that much money, and it's good. I don't want to take any of his money from him. And another number I want to give you guys is, I think 40%, if I'm not mistaken, 40% of all tax receipts, okay, the money that comes in from income taxes, are paid for by the top 1% of payers. So that's a number that I'll fact check myself in a second as soon as we have some time. But that's an interesting number, right? So the rest of that stuff comes from you and me. But 40%, let's just say half, roughly. Half comes from the billionaires. So if you get rid of the billionaires, who's going to fill that shortfall? Remember I told you about the shortfall earlier because California keeps spending money? Well, they have a budget of $320 billion. When that budget can't be met with the tax receipts that are coming in, then we got a problem. I got to go find some more money. Whose cave do I raid? Yep, it's going to be your cave. And that's why you're feeling the pinch. That's why you're not going out as often. And that's what's really going on out there. And so this is California in a nutshell right now. One of the big things that got me talking about this stuff was me. I got solar panels on my house, 27 of them. And I bought into the whole Kool-Aid of, the solar power company, and PG&E charging us so much money. I'm going to get solar panels to reduce my cost. I paid $8,000 last year in power costs, in energy consumption costs, from my power to my gas line, all of it all together, $8,000. The biggest one that hit me that got me on my roof, and I started talking about this stuff, was my solar panel video, which got, I think, 2.5 million views right now. That was because I got a $2,000 bill from PG&E. And I'm a technology geek, so I like to geek out. I buy good stuff, right? I bought LG R2 panels. These are really high-powered solar panels. I think it's something like 333 watts. So I have a 9, almost a 10-kilowatt system. A 10-kilowatt system for two people in a house. And I still, at the end of the year, I had to pay PG&E almost $2,000. It's called a true-up bill. And if you guys have solar, let me know. I want to hear about that as well. So I want to hear your true-up bill, because mine was $1,892 last year. Give us a call, 479-1080. I want to hear from you guys about your solar panels, and I want to hear how much you guys are paying for electricity costs. I know some of you guys out there are leasing these things, but I bought mine, and I'm still paying $8,000. So anyway, that got me on the roof of my building, on my house.
1: Ramin, we have some phone calls ready to go.
0: Awesome. Yeah. Cool. So, let me get to the phone call. But I have, I was telling you, I have LG panels on the roof. And I pay something like $600 a month. $600 a month plus $2,000 at the end of the year. Well, let's take the first call. How do we get on there? Just click next, right?
1: Next, yes.
0: Boom. Hey, you're on the air with Ramin.
2: Oh, hello. Can you hear me?
0: I can hear you. Can you hear me?
2: Yeah, it's just fine. I guess I'm just thinking back in the election for L.A. mayor, and I was watching election theft occur in real time. And I had some hopes on that because I've seen some small hope that here in California we were going to start turning things around, at least one city.
0: Okay.
2: And but that, to me, just illustrates the problem here in California is we've got a broken election system and we can't vote the bums out.
0: That's actually very true. I like that you said that. We do have a broken election system. I can't prove fraud, okay? I can smell it. It looks like fraud. It smells like fraud, but we can't put our finger on the pulse of that. So I'm not going to say that a fancy stealing happened in the election, because we can't prove it. That's what our government's there for, and we need to figure out how to do this. But I think there's a lot of faults in the system, from our, mail-in ballot system to ballots being mailed to people who are dead to ballots being mailed to people who have moved from their home. I know a lot of homeowners got the ballots for the previous residents that used to live in their houses. So, yeah, that's part of the problem. That's a definite issue, and we definitely need to vote. We definitely need to figure out how to change that. Like the commercial said in the beginning, voter ID is the key to this, I think. So asking people for voter ID is a thing that doesn't happen in California, and I think if we can get on that, we can help change that process or make it a lot more difficult to cheat. So that's one of my big drivers. That's why I said I'm harvesting ballots this year. I want to try to get more people at the ballot box. If those guys want to cheat, they got to cheat a lot harder because I'm going to have more real people voting at the ballot. Does that make sense?
2: Yeah. Well, the other thing it deprives California of is there's no political accountability. I mean, if you, in other situations, if you screw up enough as a politician, then you know that you're being going to get replaced.
0: Yeah, absolutely.
2: That is not the case in California. You can just screw up endlessly. Look at Newsom.
0: Yeah, well, this is the whole thing about having a supermajority, and that's what I think it's okay for them to have done what they did, right? The Democrats built a system that can't be defeated, or they think can't be defeated. But when you do that, you don't have any more give and take. You don't have the conversation between Republicans and Democrats. You don't have a left and right conversation. You have just a left conversation. And you keep tilting left. It's like me listening to my friend saying how great I am. Or, you know, when you buy a car, you think, oh, wow, this is the best car I've ever bought. And everybody says, oh, yeah, it's a great car. It's a great car. When you keep in the echo chamber, you don't listen to outside resources, then you get where we are right now. And I appreciate that. Thank you so much, John. I appreciate you.
2: Okay, thank you.
0: Thank you, man. I appreciate you. We've got Mary in Santa Cruz.
3: Oh, yeah. Hi there.
0: Mary, how are you?
3: I'm good. How are you?
0: All right.
3: I'm saying, what are we talking about? Like the cost of living? I've lived here since 68, and I've lived in the East Coast for 20 years.
0: Okay.
3: And then we came back here, and I'm pretty sure the cost of living is ridiculous because you can get a lot of good food, but the rent's ridiculous. When we left this house here, we rented to two men, professional men. It was one and then another for $1,000 for, you know, a two-bedroom flat.
0: Wow.
3: And now $1,000 goes for one room. Betsy Stein, have you met that woman, Betsy?
0: No, I haven't. Stein?
3: Well, she is Community Matters, and they have her on Thursday, I think, at 2.
0: Okay.
3: She's at the county building all the time. She should run for something because she wants to tell everybody what's going on. Because you can get anything done. You call anybody, Board of Supervisors, mayor here,
0: it's
3: nobody
0: tough.
3: Calls you back.
0: Mary,
3: nobody.
0: Are you in Santa Cruz?
3: Yeah, I'm right down the street from you guys.
0: Got you. Did you vote this last election? Did you vote in June?
3: I did, and I went in, and they voted in person. And
0: nice.
3: I said, "Were you taking my ballot and putting it in that box? It's not still secure as far as I'm concerned." And then I said, "Can I give you my ID?" And they go, "No, you don't need to do that." And I said, "Well, that's stupid."
0: Okay. Yeah, they don't want to see your ID. And actually, if you show it to them, they freak out. So,
3: and
0: they're not
3: allowed to
0: look
3: at it. Listen, if you mention Donald Trump around here,
0: no, don't do that.
3: You're doomed.
0: Don't do that. You get toilet papered or egged in your house or something like that.
3: I know, and I really totally believe he is on it every day. When we had Biden and we had all those other guys, you never saw them except outside waving when the helicopter was
0: sure.
3: taken off. And the engines were going, and you couldn't hear what they were saying.
0: Yeah,
3: this guy
0: something
3: is talking
0: about
3: to you
0: Trump,
3: every day.
0: Something about Trump triggers people in a negative way.
3: Yeah,
0: to
3: because
0: me
3: he's
0: up.
3: On it. He's on it, and he's playing it like a business. And when we were in New York, my husband worked on 120 Broadway.
0: Nice.
3: At you know, stock exchange and all. And he said the Trump Tower is the same font, F-O-N-T, as Home of the Whopper.
0: Wow. Okay, there you go.
3: But I'm telling you, Donald Trump is running it like a business, and the business works.
0: It
3: and
0: does.
3: He's got everybody like a player. He knows their personality.
0: Mary,
3: they're all blowhards.
0: I
3: you
0: want
3: know,
0: you to do
3: big.
0: Me a favor. You got. I'm going to give you some homework. In October, I want you to tell all your neighbors to vote. That's all you got to do. I want you to talk
3: okay.
0: to some people like you're talking to me. Same thing
3: uh-huh.
0: we're doing right now. Just have a conversation. Say, hey, if you don't like things in California the way they are, go out there and vote. I appreciate you, Mary. Thank you for coming
3: well,
0: on.
3: We have to get the young people and the colleges and also the unhoused people
0: absolutely.
3: And get their vote.
0: Yep, well, that's another topic. Unhoused people, we'll get to that in a second.
3: Okay.
0: But yeah, absolutely,
3: okay.
0: we got to get their vote. 479-1080, guys, 479-1080, please call in. And we got Phil in Santa Cruz. What's up, Phil?
4: Hi, Ramin. What's up is a government fraud. I would like to give you a short little bit of information that I didn't know. And here it is. Last June, in one of the biggest thefts by a state employee, Elizabeth Gutfahr was sentenced to 10 years in federal prison for stealing over $39 million when she was the county treasurer of Santa Cruz, California.
0: Wow.
4: Now, I didn't know this, until I read this little short thing that I just read to you in Newsmax magazine, the July edition Newsmax magazine, page 12. I recommend everybody get it. It's a good source of honest news. But $39 million from someone who is fortunate enough to probably pull down a really good salary that most of us dream of, sure, and have a retirement paid for by us, the taxpayer, that most of us couldn't even.
0: And this is in Santa Cruz County?
4: This is Santa Cruz, wow, California. She was county treasurer.
0: County
4: she was
0: treasurer.
4: The treasurer.
0: And so she's been indicted, or she's just
4: she's
0: charged?
4: She's serving 10 years in federal,
0: wow,
4: prison right,
0: good,
4: now.
0: That's nice.
4: Right now.
0: That's interesting.
4: But think of that when you go to vote for all the little bond issues that they put out, all the big ones. When you go to vote whether or not to raise taxes on the rich, when you go to vote for all these things, just think of this. It's not good enough that they're paid handsomely. They steal.
0: Yep. Well, Phil, I got to give it to you. I got a rule here. My rule is, vote no. Anything that requires you to vote for kids, for the moms, for the schools, it's a new tax. Any bond measure, any new tax is a no in my book. Okay. So that's why I mentioned Prop 40 earlier. That's a no. No on 3 as well. And I'll give you some more propositions to vote for. But Phil, I appreciate you, man. Thank you very much. All right, we have Zach in what is that? Watsonville. Okay, hang on. Zach, 1 second. 479-1080, guys. 479-1080. Zach in Watsonville.
5: Hey, how's it going, Ramin?
0: Good morning.
5: Hey, good morning. Hey, I'm a subscriber to your channel. It's
0: I love it. Thank you.
5: So I've voted with my wallet before when I was younger. Moved to Oregon. Moved to Colorado. But what brought me back is work, and that's because in the industry that I'm in now, we support ag. We have the most, okay, productive ag land in the world,
0: yeah,
5: and that's not going anywhere. And unfortunately, the people in power know this, and they take advantage of that.
0: How long have you been back, Zach? How long did you leave?
5: Oh, short time. I went to Oregon for about a year and a year and a quarter. And 1.25 years, and then at Colorado just for like 6 months.
0: Okay.
5: So
0: same ag job, Colorado as well.
5: I was construction in Colorado when I was much younger,
0: nice,
5: and then later in life I was a student, and we had an apartment, 3-bedroom apartment, for $700 a month.
0: Wow.
5: Yeah,
0: that's a
5: very
0: is that Colorado or here?
5: Oh, that was Oregon. Sorry.
0: Wow. Okay, that's really cheap. I think I was paying $800 back in '98. I think for a 1-bedroom apartment. So, yeah,
5: wow,
0: that's really cheap. That's crazy. And you're
5: yeah,
0: in Watsonville right now. That's the what you guys have, strawberries. What are you working on these days?
5: Well, we support ag. We build a product we're in the cooling industry.
0: Nice.
5: And so, yeah. So we're kind of locked here. You know, we're kind of stuck here.
0: Sure.
5: But I think that a lot of people that live here get taken advantage by the messaging. I think,
0: yeah,
5: and the messaging is that, oh, we got to pay our union dues to keep these people in power. Otherwise, they're going to,
0: yeah,
5: take away our stuff.
0: Yep. No,
5: that's stuff.
0: It's a fallacy. Look, I like I said, anything that says it's for the kids, dude, we pay. Palo Alto just passed a new measure on your property tax. So if you own a home in Palo Alto, God bless you. You guys are paying $29,000 and I think $29,715. Let's call it $30,000 per student. Per student. No other state pays this much. We're the highest pupil cost in the country. And we have like the lowest in math scores, the lowest in reading scores. And so where's it going? And you're right about the unions as well. So my theory on the unions is they're organisms, they're bodies, and they need to survive and live. How do they get more survival out of this? Well, they got to, you know, get their voters up and pass measures that affect them, and it's a good thing. So it is what it is. I feel like they're working for their best interest, and I'm okay with that. But when it really gets to a point where it is right now, this new tax measure on Prop 40 was passed by the SIEU, Service Industry Employers Union. Why? Because they're out of money. We're out of money, and they want more of yours and my money to go towards their best interest. I'm not interested. I want more of my cave people having more fire and more strawberries.
5: Right. And in union, you know, that's the thing is some Republican needs to get up there and say, look, unions be aware of what's happening here.
0: Yeah.
5: We're going to run pretty soon. That big feed trough is going to run out.
0: You're going to run into, and actually it is running out. So that's the key here. It is running out. And you know, I don't know if you're experiencing a lower pay or not able to go out as much. I honestly, we used to eat out a lot, and now we're paring it back because we're trying to watch our budget a little bit more than before. But that's, it hit me as well. I make pretty decent money in the state, and I've made pretty decent money, but I'm even having to pare back and not go out as often, not buy the things I want to buy. So it's definitely hitting home. And I appreciate that, man. Thank you. Thanks for calling in.
5: Right.
0: I appreciate you, Zach.
5: Thanks for the show.
0: Thanks, man.
5: Sure.
0: All right. We got Brian in San Jose. Hit me.
6: Hey, how you doing?
0: What's shaking, Brian?
6: Man, I'll tell you, I was just visiting some friends here in California. I live in New Mexico.
0: And okay.
6: Yeah, there are so many similarities between the two states. I just wanted to tell you, it was just really great listening to you. It's been refreshing, and I just love it. Yeah, like I said, I know that there are a lot of good people in the state. It's a great place to be, and the political system is very similar in New Mexico as it is in California.
0: You guys got your issues too, absolutely, and you guys are almost one party now. You still got left and right on your side, so that's a good thing. And that's a great point, Brian. It's not just left and right, by the way. You know, my neighbors in my small court, I have, I think, 9 neighbors. Okay. Two of them, I know for a fact, were Democrats 5 or 6 years ago. They've turned to Republican. Why is that? Well, it's not just, we shouldn't be just wearing jerseys and you know, saying, hey, I'm red or I'm blue. You got to think about your family, and you got to, you know, vote with what's best for you and your family. At this point, I'm willing to help as much as I can. But again, like the whole, you know, caveman principle here, I'm out of strawberries and I'm out of firewood, man. So I can't donate any more firewood to your cave. So I think we got to think that way. We got to think a little bit more what's good for me, what's good for us, rather than what's good for, you know, my heart goes out to all the kids who can't read. And I got to buy them books, but the school system's messed up, so I'm not going to dump any more money into it. Does that make sense?
7: It makes plenty of sense, you know, and there's another striking and startling similarity is the education system. The education system in New Mexico is I figured we were dead last, you know. We're usually at the top of something if it's negative, and at the bottom of something if it's good.
0: No, we're at the top. Sorry, buddy. You can't take our claim, okay? We're number one for taxes, number one for homelessness, number one for poverty. Uh-huh. And also, how's your gas over there? Do you guys have a huge gas tax? I know Nevada has a pretty limited gas tax.
7: Yeah, you know, it's pretty robust. You know, it's interesting because I was just in Arkansas, you know, and Oklahoma and some other states before I came up through California again. And, yeah, and all the Republican-led states, you know, the gas prices are, you know, are practical, you know.
0: Right.
7: I mean, they're livable, they're doable. You can make adjustments, but boy, as soon as you get out to, you know, the left coast, bam, you know,
0: it hits you hard.
7: Get struck over the head with a mallet.
0: Yeah, and you know what's funny is we do this for the green cause, where we shut down a lot of refineries. We do this cap and trade thing, and I want to talk about cap and trade in a second too. But cap and trade means, hey, Mr. Chevron and Mr. Valero, since you guys are producing such toxic chemicals in the air, we're going to tax you more, and we're going to put this towards homeless programs and energy programs and such. But that money, we're paying $1.50 more roughly than the rest of the country here. How's your so when you came? How long are you here for, Brian?
7: You know, actually, probably just another couple more days. Yeah, we just came through from Seattle, and I just pulled over and I heard the show, and I thought, well, this guy is just, it's wonderful to hear, because I think there's a misconception that everybody in California is, you know, is maybe a radical, you know, it's the land of fruit and nuts. But I've never experienced that. I know there's good people here.
0: Excellent,
7: great
0: people
7: place.
0: Here. I mean, love the people here.
7: Yeah. I mean, you know, Nixon came from California, Ronald Reagan. So, like, you know, there's a strong and long and storied and fabled history of, you know, Republican politics and conservatism. And, yeah, to hear it on the radio was refreshing.
0: Brian, I appreciate that, man. Make sure you hit me up on the YouTube. Check me out. I'm always on there. I try to drop a video a day. And so it's Ramin Real Talk on YouTube and Instagram. And then guys, 479-1080, please call,
7: right,
0: and let's
7: Thank
0: talk
7: you.
0: To you. Brian, appreciate you, man. Hope you're well. Thank you.
7: You too.
0: Thank you, Brian.
7: You.
6: right.
0: All right, guys, 479-1080. 479-1080. Give me a call. I want to talk to you guys about California and what's going on. Earlier I mentioned the cap and trade thing. So cap and trade, like I told you, it's a tax on the guys, the evil Chevrons and the evil Valeros and the evil Shells of the world, and how they're producing such toxic chemicals inside the atmosphere, right? So California says, hey, we'll charge you. And so now they've charged these guys so much. Valero paid $1 billion. I'm doing the whole mini me thing right now, Dr. Evil. $1 billion to get the hell out of the state. And if you guys are, you're in North Bay here, you understand what's going on. That's Benicia. Yep, they shut down that plant. And guess now where we get our gas from. Any guesses out there? Iraq. How about China? How about the Bahamas? So now we don't produce that clean gas that we make with our special ethanol blend in California, our clean gas. We don't produce it here anymore. We bring it in with ships that run on crude from across the world to come fill our pipelines here. That's amazing. So you one foot is saying, hey, I want to charge you because you're emitting greenhouse gases. On the other foot, I got a big old ship coming from Iraq, the Middle East, coming over here, wasting all this fuel, burning all this gas to give me gas. So it's amazing how we do things like this. Though another one of those amazing things is the plastic grocery bag ban. Who's had a paper bag that ripped on them in the driveway when they got home because the eggs were heavy and they broke? Why do we have the paper bags now? Well, because they banned the plastic bags. So the deal is plastic bags are hard to get rid of, and they cause toxic waste, and they don't degrade, so forth and so on. I don't know if you guys are old enough to remember, before we used to say, hey, stop, don't cut the trees. We want to ban paper bags. Remember that a few years ago before the big plastics came out? So we say we're going to go to plastic because we don't want to cut the trees. Green earth, right? Now we're back to cut the trees down. Cut the damn trees down because we don't want plastic bags. And the effect of this on natural gas or, you know, hydrocarbon emissions inside the atmosphere, I think it's 0.1%, I believe, of the entire carbon footprint of California, which is kind of amazing to me. So anyway, plastic bag ban, ridiculous. All right, tell me a story if you got a plastic bag story. Who do we have on the line here? We got, who's this, RJ? RJ in San Jose. Giddy up. Let's get you on the phone. Boom. RJ, talk to me.
8: All right. Hey, Ramin, how you doing? Great job on the show.
0: Thanks, man.
8: So, just calling in and agreeing with what you're saying about them shutting down oil drilling and refining out here in California. And, you know, that's why a lot of us are hoping that Steve Hilton can come through with that $3 a gallon gas idea. What do you think, man?
0: Well, you know what? It's interesting. I like that guy. Also, Chad Bianco was another gentleman that was running in the race previously. Both of these guys, not because they're Republicans, both of them really came through to me, okay? Because they both had a plan. I don't know how you feel about Xavier Becerra. He's the other guy that made it through the whole primary thing, and now he's number one on the ticket, and Mr. Hilton is number two. But I like Steve's plans. I met him a couple times. He's a really good guy, and I've gotten a chance to kind of evaluate what he's talking about and what he's doing. But he's got some clear cut messages about what we need to change. And you know, one of the things that he said, which I relate to Trump again, because it seems like he's got the same, you know, CEO mentality to it. We had the border, but when we were under Biden, border was open. They said we can't do anything. Congress has to do something. First day Trump comes in, shuts down the border with an executive order. And Steve Hilton has the same kind of principles. He wants to shut down a lot of these things like, I don't know if you're familiar with CEQA, C-E-Q-A. So if I'm an ecologist or environmentalist, I can shut down any new building project by just calling CEQA and saying, hey, these guys are cutting down trees, or there's a one-eyed frog or something in the field that they're working on, shut it down. And they get sued and they have to shut it down. So he said one of the campaign things he's been saying is he'll shut down CEQA, he'll shut down the Coastal Commission. Just change the rules for these guys, because these are not elected bodies. The CEQA guys, the Coastal Commissions, all these mandated offices, they're not elected. They are put in there by the governors and our legislatures. And they're making the rules that you and I live by, which really sucks.
8: No, very true, and kudos for, you know, saying that out as easily and simply as you did. And there's so much they could do, like you said, just on day one. I think didn't we get a 60-cent tax, per gallon cost increase just in the last couple of months?
0: Yes, in July 1st. That's my birthday. July 1st, we got a tax increase. And you know why? It's on autopilot. Nobody cares.
8: Yeah.
0: Nobody gives a damn.
8: No.
0: Okay, so just July 1st came around, book, click, click, click. I think it was, it was 2 cents, I believe, if I'm not mistaken, RJ. But we pay 62 cents per gallon in that tax. And yes, it went up by 2 cents. So yeah, it's this automatic thing. And this is what, like, mining the store means. Again, caveman principle. We're out of wood, dude. So can we get some more wood? Oh, who's in charge of the wood? Oh, that guy? Where'd he go? He's gone. So nobody's in charge anymore. Nobody cares. And we need to kind of put that care back in. And yeah, absolutely, Steve. And also, I don't know if you heard about this golden ticket thing that he's got. But there's some good guys on there. One of the good guys I love and love, love, Herb Morgan. He is just a genius. He's running for controller's office. And if you guys haven't looked at his stuff, Herb Morgan, herbmorgan.com is his website. But he's amazing, and he sold his firm, Cantor Fitzgerald, to what's his name? Who's the guy who's in charge of the Treasury? Not the Treasury, the Department for Donald Trump's economic office. He sold it to that guy. So this guy knows his stuff. He's been on Wall Street forever. He knows how to go an audit system. So I love it. RJ, man, appreciate you.
8: Anytime, man.
0: Thank you for calling. Appreciate it. All right, guys. 479-1080, 479-1080. I got Peter in Santa Cruz. Giddy up.
9: Hey, thanks for having me on.
0: Thanks, Peter.
9: Just talking about the green energy stuff and the plastic bags. I think I've had my same one coffee cup for probably 5 or 6 years now.
0: Okay.
9: I go to the coffee shop and bring it and get coffee, and now I don't waste a bunch of cups, and I save 25 cents while I'm at it.
0: There you go.
9: And what I like to do is I like to go in there and ask the baristas, what percent of people bring their own cup? And it's shockingly low. I mean, I hear 5-10%. And so I just wonder, everyone, you know, claims that here in Santa Cruz, we all want to be green and care about all this and that, banning plastic bags and plastic straws and everything. But everyone I see walking out of every coffee shop we've got over here on the west side is walking out with their new cup and their plastic lid. And a lot of them are doing, you know, a couple of those a day. It doesn't seem to me like people actually care that much, unfortunately. So I don't know why the politicians feel like they need to pass all these rules when clearly the electorate just doesn't care, unfortunately.
0: And Peter, I appreciate that a lot. You know, I appreciate that you do that. But, you know, here's the deal. What effect, you're doing your part, but how big of an effect do you think that your plastic cup is going to have if it goes to a landfill, right? I get it. We all need to do our part, right? But again, this is what the plastic bag ban was about. How many plastic bags does California have that we're creating?
9: So during COVID, they wouldn't let me use my cup. And so what I realized is that my car became a rolling landfill because I was dropping my cups in the passenger floor. And very quickly, I had a huge pile of cups. And I was like, wow, I'm creating like a big pile of trash. But more so, I actually really like my cup. It works really well. It keeps the coffee the right temperature, and I probably drink 2 or 3 cups of coffee a day. And
0: that's it?
9: So, you
0: two
9: know,
0: or three?
9: Over the
0: man,
9: course of a...
0: I'm at 5 already, man. Come on. Give it
9: well,
0: a
9: there you go.
0: Man.
9: But if you're paying a quarter per cup on top of it, you know, that kind of adds up too. But even more so, it's just like, you know, if people could so easily do this, but
0: absolutely,
9: they don't. And you drive around the west side, look at how many people have solar on their houses. Not that many. How many people are driving electric cars? Yeah, a few. But, you know, like, unfortunately, I think the politicians are just sort of virtue signaling, pushing all these rules, but like the actual, you know, people that live here aren't indicating to me very clearly that they're all in on this stuff.
0: Gotcha.
9: So it's a strange thing. But yeah, everyone, go get your own cup. It's
0: I appreciate
9: great.
0: You, Peter.
9: Pick one that
0: so
9: works
0: much.
9: Well, and you feel good for it.
0: Thank
9: have
0: you,
9: a good
0: man.
9: Day.
0: Appreciate you, Peter. Thank you for calling. Hey, hey, guys, 479-1080, 479. We're coming to the top of the hour here. We got 4 more minutes. I'm going to cruise to Janet in Santa Cruz. Janet, you're on the air. Let's see. Hold on. Janet, you're on the air.
10: Hi. I came in a little late. I started listening when the man called from New Mexico.
0: Okay.
10: But I'm just curious. So I didn't get your background or anything if you introduced yourself.
0: Sure. My name is Ramin, and I have a YouTube channel called Ramin Real Talk. That's where I talk about California stuff that's affecting all of us here.
10: Okay. I'm just curious. You, when you were talking to him, you mentioned the differences a bit between Republicans and Democrats.
0: Yeah.
10: What I find with a lot of people is that affiliation or the identity is very important. Like, why is it so important that someone be one or the other?
0: Not important at all. It's red shirts versus blue shirts. That's all it is. And at some point, you got to wash your red shirt or wash your blue shirt, whatever. So you got to wear the other team's color sometime. And it, you know, it comes down to what's good for you. Some.

0: $4, right?
1: Yeah. Well, voters probably need to learn to prioritize their values. But were you around when we had more parties than just two?
0: Yeah. Well, you know, we have the Independent Party now, too. But we have a jungle system in California where only two people get to go to the end, right? So the independents usually don't make it out. Janet, we're coming up on, do we need to go, Dave? We got, how much time do we have?
2: I got about a minute and a half.
0: Got a minute and a half. Janet, I appreciate you. I'm going to grab, Buster in, Santa Cruz real quick. Janet, I appreciate you very, very much. Thank you for calling. Tune in to Ramin Real Talk. Buster, you are next.
3: Hey, brother, you're sounding good. You know, I want to let you know, man. I mean, I grew up when California was a land of milk and honey. Everything was pretty cool. And I am. I'm old now, and I'm pissed off because they BS'd us when we were in grade school, telling us how great the future was going to be, the cities were going to be well-planned, buffer zones between.
0: Buster, stick around. Yeah. I'm gonna drag you through the rest of the call here, okay? We're going to go to commercial right now, but stick around with me, and I think Dave's got to go to commercial. Buster, hang out. We're going to hang out for a second. You guys, 479-1080, 831-479-1080. We're coming up to the top of the hour here, bottom of the hour. We're going to go to the next hour in a second. Dave, it's on you. 15 seconds here.
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4: News this hour at Town Hall. I'm Bob Agnew in Washington. A first-of-its-kind gathering yesterday at Camp David. The White House says it was the first time there was ever a live televised cabinet meeting ever held at the presidential retreat, offering the public a rare look inside the historic compound. Cabinet members talked about everything from Iran to border security. A Republican senator from Missouri is pushing legislation aimed at preventing judge shopping in federal courts.
5: Senator Eric Schmidt has introduced the Boasberg Act, named after U.S. District Judge Jeb Boasberg, who is accused of being a rogue judge and has repeatedly handled high-profile cases against President Trump's agenda. Schmidt says the measure would require random assignment of federal cases, increase transparency, and impose penalties for attempts to manipulate the process.
4: That is Ken Lorman reporting. That bill would also require the reassignment of cases when Supreme Court rulings overturn lower court decisions. The thinking is that the supporters say the legislation would strengthen public confidence in an impartial judiciary. A high-profile election security measure now heading to California voters. We get more of that. Correspondent Willie Nelson.
6: A California voter ID initiative known as Prop 39 has qualified for the 2026 ballot after gathering more than 1 million signatures. It would require government-issued ID for in-person voting and the last four digits of an ID for mail ballots. Democratic Attorney General Rob Bonta rewrote the official ballot title in language opponents call misleading, and proponents have sued claiming he violated election law. Willie Nelson, Los Angeles.
4: The Trump administration proposing new rail safety rules requiring Mexican train crews who cross into the U.S. to understand critical safety information in English. The plan would also tighten crew certification standards. That's drawn praise from two major rail unions. More on these stories at Town Hall.
2: If you've got dry skin, cracked heels, age spots, or vision problems, then you should try the Healthy Brain and Heart Pack. Not only does it have all 90 essential nutrients, but it also has an extra dose of essential fatty acids and selenium. Gray hair, wrinkles, hemorrhoids, and forgetfulness can all be addressed by the Healthy Brain and Heart Pack. 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
8: At the National Jamboree, one

0: Scouting's biggest events, dedicated spaces for gay young people, women, and scouts of color have been eliminated. Some scouts who had planned to attend in West Virginia backed out. Defense Secretary Pete Hegseth threatened to end the Pentagon's century-old partnership with Scouting America if it did not make changes, including refocusing away from diversity initiatives. A Scouting America spokesperson said the organization remains fully committed to welcoming and serving all youth, but did not address questions about the changes to the Jamboree. I'm Ed Donahue.
1: New York is suing prediction market company Kalshi, calling it an illegal gambling operation. It's also seeking to shut down its business operations inside the state. Officials also want the company to surrender profits earned from New York customers. Breaking news and analysis at townhall.com. Some parents are now suing social media.
2: The parents of four teenagers who died by suicide are suing Meta, TikTok, Snapchat, and YouTube. They claim the platforms caused years of escalating harms leading to their deaths. The lawsuit was filed Thursday in Delaware. The Social Media Victims Law Center represents the families from Texas, North Carolina, Minnesota, and Tennessee.
1: That is Keith Peters reporting. It was not good news for consumers from U.S. oil producers this week.
3: ExxonMobil and Chevron warned that global supplies of diesel and other refined products will likely remain tight and lead to persistently high prices in the second half of the year as the Iran war continues to cause major energy disruptions. Both companies reported large jumps in second quarter refining profits on Friday as declining fuel stockpiles combined with curtailed exports from China and refinery outages in Russia led to higher margins.
1: As Bill Alexander reporting, you'll find more on these stories at townhall.com.
4: 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The time is now 11:05, and we've got traffic and weather for you. This time, we're going to start off with traffic. Highway 17 is where we are going to begin. Southbound speeds still stop and go from the 85 connector to the Cats. Things gradually picking up, but you won't be at the limit until you make it past the reservoir. And again, that's southbound Highway 17. From the 85 connector to the Cats. Heading into Monterey, we've got slow-moving traffic as well. Just outside of Seaside, speeds drop down to about 10 miles per hour. Things there picking up near the 218 connector, slowing down as you make your way into and through the Carmel area. Moving on to your weather forecast, today we are expecting gradually sunny conditions. Highs will be around 80 degrees. Tonight, widespread fog along with coastal fog. Overnight lows will be around 57 degrees. Tomorrow should be sunny with highs around 78 degrees. Your Monterey Bay boaters forecast for today, northwest winds around 5 knots, backing to west 10 to 15 knots this afternoon, 3 to 4 foot seas, and northwest waves 4 feet at 8 seconds, along with patchy dense fog throughout the morning. The time is now 11:06. 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

0: What's going on, Santa Cruz? All right, we are on the air. 1080, you guys know what station this is. 1080 AM and also 104.1 FM, guys. And if you guys don't know how to do this, you can just tell Alexa to tune in. Just say, Alexa, listen to KSCO. It's that simple. Get on there. I want to hear some calls. 479-1080. 479-1080. We're going to pick this hour up with Buster. He's in Santa Cruz. Buster was on the air earlier. Let's go, Buster. What do you got?
1: Well, you know, as I was saying, back in school, they had this some really cool education system. It was called Survey Analysis Reading, something like that. And okay. They were telling us about the future. We're going to really do things right, keep everything under control, buffer zones. You know, you're not going to have this mishmash mess like here in Santa Cruz. Forgive me for those who like living like this. I personally don't like living like a rat in a cage. But, you know, I don't have too many options. I'm pretty stuck now. But, we're supposed to have buffer zones between industrial, housing, more parks. Look what they're doing here in Santa Cruz. Ramin, I'd like your opinion on what they're doing before the show's over here in Santa
0: Cruz.
1: Sure,
0: absolutely.
1: They're
0: trying to build houses. Honestly, this is the deal, right? So we got a lot of people out here that need a place to stay, and we need to build some houses. And we'll talk about what some of the measures these guys are actually putting up to make housing. But I want to talk about, I know you like the open air and not having too many neighbors next to you. All right. So that's, I like that too. And that's why we want to move. We want to kind of upgrade our lives every time, you know, we do things. We move into the city, we move out of the city and move into the country a little bit so we can have a bigger house, maybe a pool, maybe a jacuzzi. Maybe you want to walk around naked in your backyard with your wife or something, right, without your neighbor looking at you. But there's some new rules and new laws in California that are building 8-story structures next to your house. Yes, 8-story structures, SB 79. So these are part of some of the things that are helping housing, but to me, they're not helping housing. They're called affordable housing, and you're not creating affordable housing by doing these things. You're creating dense housing. And density means I don't have to have city services. It means I have to have one fire department that can serve, you know, 5,000 residents or something like that. One police department that can serve 6,000 residents in a clumped zone instead of having my sheriffs drive out 3 miles between each person's house. So I get that a little bit. I don't like it. And I want to have more urban sprawl. Okay, I like the open spaces just like you do. But yes, you're absolutely right. They are messing up the scenery. And what gorgeous scenery we have here in California. And I've been blessed to be invited to go up and down the coast here, Los Angeles, so forth and so on. What a great state. I mean, it just takes me back to when I was a kid when, you know, mom and dad used to pack us in the car. Let's go to Disneyland. Let's go to Santa Cruz. Let's go to Fulton. Let's go to, you know, the train over here you guys have. I love this place. And you're right. It's making the landscape change, and it kind of sucks. I agree with you. Thanks so much, Buster. Appreciate you. We have, who is this? Jan in Silicon Valley. Giddy up, Jan. What's going on?
2: No, it's Jan in the San Lorenzo Valley.
0: San Lorenzo, SLV. Yeah. I couldn't understand. Okay, San Lorenzo Valley. Giddy up.
2: Yeah, I wanted to talk about Einstein's principle about doing the same thing over and over and expecting different results.
0: Insanity.
2: Why don't we, instead of having these Democrats who want to keep charging us more and more, put the Republicans in who want to make the government smaller and smaller and save us more and more money and give us more opportunity to grow?
0: Jan, you painted a picture for me. So this is, when I think about things like this, I go back in time. We were back in time when we had school and we had civics, all right? What is America? I think of America as, these people who had a free spirit, give me a shovel, give me a pickaxe, give me a hammer, I'll make a house, I'll make whatever, and I'll come. Well, how was the West founded? You know, you look at I don't want to be romantic about this, but you look at the Westerns here, right? You've got this woman who would be at the ranch, and her husband would go out hunting and do whatever he needed to do. She would take care of the entire ranch, the kids, all the animals, and keep her household solid, right? And
2: right.
0: So who are these people? Tough guys, right?
2: These are people who are trying to control us.
0: Yes, and this is one of the founding principles was what? Life, liberty, and the pursuit of happiness. The pursuit. I want to pursue happiness, right? And with all these laws and regulations, they are capping our pursuit of happiness and our and our liberties.
2: Well, they're taking away the value of our land, but should raise our taxes.
0: Yeah.
2: And so we can't make money on our land.
0: Yes.
2: Excuse me, but we still have to pay taxes, and they want the taxes to go higher.
0: Agreed.
2: I say drop the regulations, let us do what we need to do and make some money. And invent things. And
0: I appreciate the previous caller, RJ, who called in and, you know, mentioned Steve Hilton. I think that that's what the thing needs to be. Now, I don't, Jan, I remember I told you jerseys, right? Red jersey, blue jersey.
2: Right.
0: I don't want to say Democrats are bad because they're not, okay? I have neighbors that are Democrats. I have family that are Democrats. They're not bad people. They've been sucked in. And unfortunately, it's also psychology, right? If you and I went shopping together and like, oh, I love this car. I'm going to buy it. And it turns out to be a piece of junk, okay?
2: Yeah.
0: And what are you going to do? You're going to defend it? No, it's still good. No, your door fell off. No, it's just one of those factory things that they had to fix later. Okay? No, your exhaust doesn't work. Well, no, it's a thing from the exhaust company. So you're going to defend your position. You're going to defend that you bought that car, right? And that's what's going on. I think a lot of that is this, right? But, dude, you got to get out of this defensive mechanism mode. Start thinking about your caveman. Stop eating my strawberries, please. I don't have any more strawberries to give you guys.
2: I need to cut the chains off and let us be free again.
0: I like the freedom thing. And again, it goes back to the founding principle of this country. And I one of the things that scares me, Jan, really, is I'm going to throw three letters at you. Please don't spill your coffee. DSA. Do you know what that stands for?
2: Oh, I can't think of it right
0: Democrat
2: now.
0: Democrat Socialists of America.
2: Yes.
0: Oh, my goodness. These guys are sucking the Democrats in. And I was on a show last, 2 weeks ago. It's called Surrounded. And we had the youngest, one of the youngest millennial senator, not a senator, congressperson, okay? A millennial congressperson. And we got to debate this person. One of the things they were talking about was, let's repay student debt. I don't want to repay student debt. You made a contract with the government to go get your degree. I'm sorry you got an underwater basket weaving or, you know, human sexual relations in Gaza or something like that. Whatever, some weird, you know, out there.
2: Yeah.
0: You're not going to get a job, dude. You should have been an engineer. You should have got one in business. Or you should have got one in marketing, whatever. Because you chose to get that because you were trying to flex. You were saying, hey, look at me. I'm so knowledgeable. I'm an elitist. I went to Harvard and got underwater basket weaving. Good for you, pal. Okay? Pay back the money that you owe. I don't need to pay for it. And the one that really gets my goat is the doctors and the lawyers who have a $400,000 debt, right? They want me to pay that guy. Why? Bro, go do your lawyering thing. Go do your doctor thing. Go fix some people and then pay your debt like you were supposed to. I'm not going to pay for
2: students,
0: your debt.
2: Students, I think, should either sue the universities and the people who gave them these loans with these lies and they didn't get the right education. I think they should get a chance to go back to school free and get a job that's out there.
0: Absolutely. And, you know, Jan, it's funny. I just did a video, I think 3 days ago. It was about the DSA, actually, this socialism thing. And I called them Lululemon socialists, okay? So here's an entitled child. And God bless every single parent out there. And I know I want to talk about actually one of these when we come up to it. I want to talk about immigrants. And how they raise their children, and it's an interesting concept because I'm an immigrant myself. I came here in 77, and it's very interesting that the evolution of an immigrant child. And I want to talk about that in a second. But these Lululemon socialists, so it's an entitled child. Let's imagine somebody in Menlo Park or Atherton or Silicon Valley or whatever. Their parents are probably well off and they're making good money, and they sent their kids to a great school like Stanford, and they acquired some debt, right? Now they have this weird degree, whatever it is, human sexual studies or whatever it is, the 17,000 genders, okay? But they can't get a job, but they're still going to Starbucks. I'm sorry, they're not going to go to Starbucks. They're going to go to Pete's Coffee. No, not Pete's Coffee. They're going to go to the other place, the Phil's Coffee. They're going to get the special blend of coffee, right? Hand-poured. They're still going for that $7 cup of coffee. You don't have a job. You're not paying.
2: Well, a lot of them also come home and tell their parents that.
0: That's right. They come home because they can't get a job.
2: Believe it wrong, everything wrong. Well, I say don't give them an inheritance because they're going to use that to fight this government, destroy our lives.
0: There you go, Lululemon socialist. Let that phrase stick with you, Jan. I appreciate you.
2: Okay.
0: I got Amy in San Jose. Amy, 1 second. Thank you, Jen. Appreciate you. Amy, stand by 1 second. Guys, 479-1080. 479-1080. Give me a call. I want to talk to you. Lululemon Socialist. Amy in San Jose. Give me, what's going on? Prop 13 or Prop 19? Are you going to go there?
3: Hi, Ramin. I just want to let you know that thank you so much for hard work that you are doing. The post, I have a question that, regarding the Prop 19. I have 2 sons, so I want to make sure they are safe. What would you recommend?
0: All right. So for those of you guys that don't know, thank you, Amy, for calling. I appreciate you. For those guys that don't know, Prop 19 is a proposition that was put in place for the fire victims and the firefighters. What it is, it's a wolf in sheep's clothing. All right. So before the good old days, we had a thing called Prop 30, which means your property taxes. When you buy a house, I'm going to use round numbers because I like round numbers. When you buy a house, you're going to pay 1% property tax. Okay. So you buy a $1 million house, your property tax is 1 million is going to be 10,000. 1% of 1 million is $10,000. Okay, so you're going to pay $10,000 a year in property taxes. Prop 30 says that property tax can only go up 2% a year. So next year, it can only go up $200. That's it. End of story. As many houses as you have, you can buy. You can. What's the number one feature in American culture here? It's called generational wealth. My family came here. They gave me a step to stand on. And I'm a little better off than when my family first came here. Second step, third step, fourth step. Prop 19 takes away those steps by reassessing property values upon the death of a parent. And a prime example I'll give you here is, let's say I have a disabled child. And I know she's never going to be able to work. So I buy her house. Because I've got some money. I'll buy her house. I'll buy it cash. I'll pay it off. So she'll never have to worry about a mortgage ever again. I bought it for, let's say, $100,000. Let's go back to the 1%. My property tax is $1,000. I've held it for 10 years, and I die. Well, that wasn't my primary house. She was living in my quote-unquote investment home. Upon reassessment 10 years later, which is really good in Santa Clara County or Santa Cruz County, that home is probably worth $1 million. So that $1,000 a year property tax now became a $10,000 a year property tax. But for who? Oh, yeah, for that disabled daughter who was never going to be able to work in her whole life. Yeah, that chick, okay? So that lady, that woman, that daughter, that little girl that you bought that house for, so she can be safe in her future, she's going to get kicked out. End of story. That's what Prop 19 does. So it's a dramatic story. And Amy, I appreciate you. Thank you for calling. I'm going to hit Herb in more. Where is Herb? Oh, my goodness. Is this Herb Morgan? Giddy up, Herb. What's shaking?
4: How we doing, my brother from another mother?
0: How are you, Herb? It's been a minute, man. Hey, guys, if you don't know Herb Morgan is... tell us your background, Herb, please, because I want everybody to know where you came from and what the hell you're going to do for the state.
4: Well, I'm Herb Morgan. I am a almost lifelong Californian. Got here on my first birthday in August of 1967.
0: Awesome.
4: Grew up in Southern California, public school kid, public university. I actually am a UC Santa Cruz graduate. So
0: do you know the UC Santa Cruz mascot?
4: I was there when we changed it from sea lions to banana slugs. And I actually voted. I'm embarrassed to say I voted to keep it sea lions because I didn't like banana slugs. And of course, banana slugs turned out to be a great, great choice.
0: It's awesome. I love the slug.
4: I think that was 84 or 85 when I was there and we had that vote. But I think I'm the only Republican ever to come out of the university.
0: Wow.
4: What do you think?
0: Wow, I love it. That's pretty crazy, actually. So, there you go. All right.
4: Yeah, Herb. But 40 years in finance running for state controller.
0: Wow. What does that do? I don't know what the hell that means. Tell me what a controller does.
4: You know, Rami, what I love about you is you always act so humble. You know everything about California politics and the California Constitution. One of the most knowledgeable guys. But thanks for putting it in that way. The California State Controller is the chief fiscal and financial officer of our state. The primary role of the state controller is to prevent fraud of our financial resources.
0: Okay.
4: Put in controls that ensure our money goes where it's supposed to go, and we get what we're supposed to get when we spend that money.
0: I'm glad you called, Herb, because this is important to me. Earlier, one of the callers came in and said something. We're talking about cap and trade. You're familiar with grid alternatives, right?
4: Yeah, a little bit.
0: A little bit. All right. So let's talk about the grid alternatives. Let's talk about the cap and trade money. So guys, cap and trade. Actually, Herb, tell us about cap and trade. What cap and trade is officially? You have better language than I do on what it actually is. I was telling him it's just charging the companies that emit emissions. We charge them a tax, and we put that money into something more green.
4: Yeah, I mean the basics of it. It's like everything. It starts out with kind of a good idea, and then they screw it up. Right. So if you think about it, when I own my home and I own my yard, you can't come pollute or dump your industrial waste or your pollution into my yard because I have complete and total defined, legally defined property rights to what I have.
0: Okay.
4: But who owns the rivers, the oceans, the air, the streams? So that's where the original idea came from is, well, the government needs to step in and safeguard and act in the stead of ownership, right? Because
0: okay.
4: The basis of capitalism is the establishment of property rights. We have to own property. It has to be clearly defined. So since nobody owns the air, the streams, the water, this is where it comes in. So if a company, let's say, pollutes you're manufacturing something and you have some waste, we can't just let them just dump it into the river. We have to charge them what it costs to clean it out.
0: Okay, that's fair.
4: That's right. That is fair. And most Californians would agree with that. Most Americans would agree with that. But what's happened in California with a lot of this stuff is they say, okay, well, we're going to charge you this tax on your emissions for your car or something like that, and then we're going to flip it around. And then we're going to use it for some social engineering purpose, or we're going to fund some NGOs.
0: Uh-oh.
4: We're going to funnel money here or there. So
0: I hate those three-letter words, NGO, okay?
4: Yes, sir.
0: All right, so let's talk about grid alternatives. What is grid alternatives? Let me throw something out and tell me if I'm wrong, okay? So Grid Alternatives was a company, an NGO, established to help provide low-income people with solar panels. Great gift, right? That's nice. Is that correct?
4: I'm sorry, you broke up for a second Ronnie.
0: Sure. So Grid Alternatives is an NGO that's built to put low-income housing solar panels up, right?
4: Yeah. This is one of our CalDoge.
0: Yes, it is. And they had $1 billion, I think they got from cap and trade, which means you paid for it at the pump. So every $1.50 that you got charged extra at the pump, the difference in gas price from here in New Mexico, they got that money. $1 billion of it, right? Over 10 years, I believe.
4: Yeah, and I'm driving. I don't remember the details, but the basics were that, you know, we said, hey, look, we want to put solar panels on low-income housing.
0: Yeah.
4: Multifamily, low-income housing. So we're going to take some of this money and we're going to authorize, I think it was like $970 million. And that's the issue in California. We always throw big numbers at things.
0: Yeah.
4: And we just send the money instead of having financial controls where the money is released slowly. Like if you're a contractor, you want to go build a spec house and you submit your plans to your lender. And as the GC, you're trying to, okay, I'm about to frame. Okay, release the money for the framing. Okay, I'm going to release the money for plumbing, for electric.
0: Right.
4: And they pay the vendors, and and there's financial controls in place. It's actually called fund control.
0: Okay.
4: And anybody who's listening who's ever built a house or anything or borrowed money from a bank knows for business, they know what fund control is. And a controller in California just isn't doing that. So what we did there is we say, here you go, here's $970 million. Go ahead and put some solar panels on multifamily low-income housing. Well, they did. They put about $70 million worth of panels.
0: Hold on. You're telling me we put $1 billion in? And $70 million of it only went to solar panels?
4: Roughly, yeah. Those are the rough numbers.
0: Okay, all right.
4: Yeah.
0: That's somebody stealing my money. Okay. So just put that in dollar terms. That means seven cents of every dollar, or is that 7 cents of every dollar, right? Went to put solar
4: 7%.
0: Panels. Yeah.
4: Yeah.
0: Okay.
4: Well, that's the business model. See, California state government has become a criminal enterprise. And the way they do it, the way they operate this criminal enterprise is through NGOs. So they'll use a little bit of the money for the stated purpose. Okay, so we put some solar panels on some people's house, or we gave a meal to a homeless person,
0: right,
4: or we gave a cot to an immigrant child, whatever it is. But then they take the rest of the money and they funnel it through shell NGOs, additional nonprofits. But those nonprofits are all questionable their 501c3 status or C4 status is questionable because they're often attached to political activities.
0: Right.
4: And that's what happened in this case, right? They all funneled it through, they call it get out the vote,
0: right?
4: But it's really registered Democrats.
0: So let me paint a picture. So basically you put some solar panels on my roof, and then you sent a bunch of, after they installed them, a bunch of the guys from that NGO came over to my house and knocked on my door and said, hey, Ramin, how do you like your solar panels? Guess who provided them for you? These people. And let me help you fill out your ballot, or let me help you register to vote, or whatever it is. It's called electioneering, I believe, right?
4: Yeah.
0: Yeah. So this is what happened. So they spent 7 cents out of every dollar I gave them. 7 cents. Let's just make it round numbers. I like round numbers. Every dollar I gave you, you took a dime of that, and you applied it towards my candy. The 90 cents you took and spent it on making sure that I knew who gave me that dime, that candy, basically.
4: And then the rest they funnel back into NGOs. They say they're NGOs. There's a great one called CHRLA.
0: That's an acronym. So what is CHRLA? I've heard that term before.
4: Oh, God. A California something immigrant.
0: Okay.
4: CHRLA. And what they do is they claim, like, hey, we've got these, migrant people. They're coming here impoverished, the tired, the huddled masses yearning to be free, and we're going to help them.
0: Okay.
4: Well, that sounds pretty good to me.
0: Yeah.
4: If they actually did that. And what we found with our CalDoge initiatives is what they're doing is they're actually recruiting people for hard left political activity. This CHRLA organization even has offices outside of California and outside of the United States.
0: Wow.
4: So they're literally opening up offices in other countries to quote unquote help immigrants who are coming here.
0: Not so much helping immigrants to come here. That's crazy. Yeah.
4: Yeah.
0: That's insane. Yeah. Yep, I love it. Herb, what can you do as a controller? Can you stop some of this spend that's happening?
4: I'm sorry, you broke up again.
0: Stop some of the spend that's happening? So would you be able to just say, hey, I'm not going to pay these guys? Is that what a controller would do? You cut the check?
4: Yeah, so the state controller has unlimited audit authority over any entity that touches our money. So that's cities, the 482 cities, the 58 counties, all of the NGOs that take money from a city or a county for, say, homeless or CHRLA, as an example,
0: right.
4: The state controller can audit any of these entities. And if the state controller identifies irregularities or illegalities, then the state controller can actually withhold the funding.
0: Stop the money.
4: So what we have now is we have a state controller who has absolutely no concept of the job that she's been elected to do. She does not have a financial background. I believe she was funneled into this position by the unions and special interests that are part of all of this.
0: Special unions.
4: Because she does not have the skills required.
0: Sure. Then I can control her, right? I can control the controller, essentially.
4: Exactly. And so she loves to go to the dinners and give the speeches, and it's this day and that day and special celebration of these people or those people, and wonderful. But the job of the state controller is to prevent the theft of our money.
0: Yeah, and this is theft.
4: We have documented about $425 billion of that over 5 years.
0: Hold on.
4: So everybody,
0: that $425 million or billion?
4: Billion with a B.
0: Billion. So the state billion budget right now is $320 million or $320 billion. You've documented more than the state budget's fraud. Wow.
4: So the state budget actually just went up because our fiscal year was July 1. It's now $354 billion.
0: Jeez, okay.
4: And the waste, fraud, and abuse, inefficiency, whatever you want to call it, of the last 5 years,
0: okay,
4: we came up with. We did this by really just going to the state auditor's reports and going to the footnotes where they say, now they may call it a inefficiency, stuff like that. They may not always use the word fraud.
0: Okay.
4: But it's fraud.
0: Yeah, okay, gotcha.
4: And so that's the number. It's $425 billion.
0: That's
4: so if
0: a lot
4: you
0: of
4: had
0: money.
4: A state controller who knew how to prevent that, we would then be able to say, well, instead of having money get stolen out of our K-12 education system, we could actually have it go to the classrooms.
0: Wow.
4: So the state controller doesn't decide how much we spend, doesn't make policy. Literally, I'm not a political person. I'm a business person with operational skills, 39 years in finance. So I'm raising my hand. I'm asking the people of California to hire me, to give me the job, basically it's a volunteer job.
0: Yeah.
4: It doesn't pay much, but and I can do this. I can fix the state. And the fact that I'm a Republican shouldn't matter because
0: sure.
4: I don't set any policy.
0: No jerseys. Yeah, that makes
4: no
0: sense.
4: No jerseys. I like that.
0: Yeah. I like that, Herb. Herb, can you stick around for a minute? I'm going to take another call here. I actually got two people. I got a Kim in San Diego, and I also got, Jennifer. Jennifer Hawks is on here. So hang on a second. Let me tap in.
4: Oh, we love Jennifer Hawks.
0: Let me tap in.
4: Treasurer.
0: Yeah, there we go. So I'm going to tap in Jennifer real quick. Jennifer, you're on with Herb and Ramin. What's shaking, Jennifer? How are you?
5: Well, how lucky can I be to get both of these guys on one call?
0: This is kind of amazing. I love it.
5: Right away, my Saturday just picked up. This is awesome.
0: I love it. You guys, Jennifer Hawks is running for the state treasurer, which goes hand in hand with Herb's position.
5: California state treasurer, correct.
0: Awesome.
5: And I'll be working hand in hand with Herb.
0: And also, I guess you guys are also partying with Michael Gates, too, who's also running for attorney general, and he'll put the handcuffs on. You guys find him where to put the handcuffs, and he goes and arrests people, I guess, right?
5: We think that could very well be the plan. I think once we get in here that we're going to find some things that maybe we'll potentially need to have Michael involved. So
0: awesome.
5: We'll see.
0: Awesome. I love it. Hey, but let me do a quick thing here, guys. Call in 831-479-1080, 479-1080, if you want to speak to Jennifer or Herb or Ramin. Jennifer, we were just talking about Churla. We were talking about grid alternatives, and I know that you are actually an amazing gal. I endorsed you first on my channel, was my first endorsement out there, and then Herb was number two out there. So I love you guys both. You guys are awesome, and you guys have opened my eyes to California politics and the way we do things in California. So what's going on in your world today, Jennifer?
5: Well, today I'm actually going to a birthday party, and then I'm going to spend the afternoon with my kids. Tomorrow I'm flying down to Burbank to meet with the Los Angeles Hispanic Republican Committee.
0: Okay.
5: And looking forward to that.
0: Awesome.
5: And but I'm just busy working on the campaign and getting, I've got my first white paper up on the website on just what my first 100 days are going to be.
0: Awesome.
5: And a lot of people don't even really realize what the treasurer actually does, so maybe I could just
0: hit me with what the hell does a treasurer do.
5: What the treasurer does is she is the banking side of the money. So I, like Herb, I don't make legislation. I don't set the budget. But I protect those taxpayer dollars that are coming in and make sure that they're invested wisely.
0: Okay.
5: And just like Herb said, it's the people's money. And whether I have a Republican or a Democrat stamp behind me, it shouldn't matter. Fiduciary responsibility is what this office is all about.
0: Okay.
5: The money should not be invested in things that are risky or have a political nature or to butter somebody's palms. And $1.3 trillion runs through that office. And with, as Kerb just mentioned, this next upcoming budget that we're going to be looking at, $354 billion, we need to make sure that money is spent wisely and efficiently.
0: Awesome. I love it. So let's go to Rory in Watsonville. Let's grab Rory here. Rory, you're on the air with everybody here.
6: Thank you. Appreciate it, Ramin. Thanks for having the future controller and treasurer on the show today. This is really good. So one question to the future controller. Can we audit the train to nowhere and find out where the billions of dollars are going and no track has been put down and it's way off schedule and way over budget? How can we attack that problem?
4: I will see your audit and raise you a stump. What does that mean? We passed Prop 1A in California. It said we're going to spend $35 billion to build an 800-mile high-speed rail. We're going to issue $10 billion worth of GO or general obligation debt. So
0: nice.
4: People voted on it. It's legal. The state controller is supposed to issue the payments to the contractors who are building that. However, buried deep in Prop 1A is a requirement that the train must operate at break even or better, meaning once it's built, it can't lose money on an operating basis. The CEO of the high-speed rail has recently updated his business plan and posted it to the high-speed rail website. In that business plan, he very clearly says, we will not break even. We will require cap and trade money to subsidize the ongoing operating costs if we ever build this train, and by the way, it will only be 177 miles.
0: Wow.
4: Therefore, the state controller, in my opinion, may not make continued payments on this boondoggle. So, January 1, when Herb Morgan takes office, I'm not authorizing those payments any longer to the high-speed rail train.
6: Good.
0: So you could put a stop to it, basically.
4: Yes.
6: The other question, as I'm listening here, do you remember SB, I think it was 1070, that the state passed during the pandemic that allowed California and all their cronies to be
0: I like the way you say that.
6: Refusal on small properties? Do you remember that, Herb? You're a finance guy.
4: I don't remember 1070. I'm sorry.
6: Yeah, it was when small mom and pops, it would 4 units or less properties go belly up because the governor said tenants don't have to pay their rent because of the pandemic. Who's in the first line of the right of refusal to take those properties over? And California, the state was first, and then just a long list. Even the UC Regents were in that list. Check it out. It's criminal. It's legalized criminality. And they did a lot of this stuff during the pandemic because nobody, people weren't paying attention, and, they've got a lock on the legislature. They can just ram this stuff through, the Democrats and Newsom and his cronies. They're literally stealing.
0: I want to just touch on that billionaire tax real quick again. Wendy, is that Wendy? Yeah, it's Mindy. It's Mindy. Hey, I'm going to put you on in a second. Just hang on. But this passing it through the legislature thing, this is exactly what they're doing with the billionaire tax. They're going to pass the law for just the billionaires because you're happy about, getting some money from Elon and whoever else is left in the state, whatever, right? So the billionaires. But inside that law, on page 5, it says, the state legislature can change it to all taxpayers on a vote. So you don't get to vote on it anymore. Once that law passes, it's an open doorway into your money in the future. And I go into detail in that on one of my videos. But yeah, they could. So be careful.
6: So it starts with the billionaires and then it trickles down to.
0: It's like the income tax, man. Property. Did you pay income tax last year? Yeah, you did.
6: I sure did.
0: And that was passed in 1913 as the soak the millionaires tax, right? I want to get rid of those millionaires. But guess what? Most of California at this point are millionaires. Yes, Herb.
4: Let me talk about this so-called billionaire tax for a second, and then I need to jump off because I just pulled up and Steve Hilton's standing here. We need to go give a little speech. But so this, first of all, it's not a billionaire tax. What it is it takes and gives authority, as Ramin mentioned, to the legislature at its will to impose tax on your balance sheet. Right now, we have authority to tax your income statement, your K-1, your W-2, your 1099. Those things, just copies, goes to the franchise tax board from your employer, from your brokerage account. That's all fine. That's what we have today. But what they're trying to do here is say that we could just tax your balance sheet. Now you have questions of valuations. Well, what is your apartment building worth? What is that small business that you own? What is it worth? And they can just decide and just start
6: wealth
4: taxing
6: tax.
4: You. So, but think about what this does to capital formation. So I'm an economist before I decided to run for state controller. For an entity to invest in or lend in a venture, the entity must know that their capital is protected from seizure.
6: Right.
4: Right? So they know. Right. We always know we're behind the IRS as a lender, or we're behind the franchise tax board as a lender, but not in the capital stack. So now what you're doing with this, if it were to pass, is you're inserting a player ahead of the lender. That will do two things to lending. It will make costs go higher. Interest rates will go higher for any loan in the state of California, and it will make lending leave. So we are right now are a great place for capital formation, for business startups, for venture in California, create a lot of jobs. That will all leave the state. So lenders will be not willing to lend. That will turn into a cascading drop in value of assets in California.
6: Yep.
4: And I guarantee you, when these people wrote this, they never considered that. Finally, if it does pass, we will challenge it in court. and it's absolutely unconstitutional. Her, it will get
0: one more
4: thrown
0: thing.
4: Out.
0: It hits my 401k, and it hits my savings, and it hits my anything that I have, any asset that I have.
4: That's right.
6: Will it apply to NGOs and nonprofits?
0: As contributions back to Gavin Newsom's campaign, maybe, yeah? Awesome.
4: Yeah.
0: Hey, man, Rory.
6: All the best. And thank
0: appreciate
6: you,
0: man. Thank you. Thank you, man.
6: Care.
0: Appreciate
6: Bye-bye.
0: You. Hey, we got, Mindy? Mindy in Aptos. Giddy up.
7: Hi. First of all, I wanted to... I'm really upset at our county. It starts locally here.
0: Okay.
7: We have criminals that run for supervisors and get paid, and then they work against us. If you call our housing authority in Santa Cruz County, you will be told that only migrants are eligible to, migrants meaning illegals, which is, you know, we need to start at the bottom here, at the local level. If they don't swear to protect us Americans, they need to not be paid on our dime. When I first voted, supervisors were volunteer. They got paid a stipend for gas money. Today they get rich and work against us Americans. So I am one of those. I came to this country. I learned the language. I'm pro-America.
0: Where did you come from, Mindy? Where did you come from?
7: I'm hoping you get into the office because we do need some serious oversight and let all these nonprofits go to hell. I'm tired of them.
0: I agree with that. I agree with that. 100%. You know, where did you come from, Mindy? Where did you migrate from?
7: I came from Europe originally. I was lucky enough to be an American by my mother's birth. God rest her soul. And I have been an American forever. I don't have allegiance to any other country. America's my country.
0: I love it.
7: I chose it. I love it. I don't want to leave it.
0: I love it. And actually, that brings up a great point. Thank you, Mindy, for calling. I appreciate you. I want to talk about, what do you call it? Jennifer, you're still on here with me?
8: I am. And
0: awesome.
8: Can I just add one thing?
0: Sure, please.
8: Going back to the billionaire tax, I just did, because that really doesn't fall within the purview of what my role will be within the state. But just for fun, I took the top six billionaires that have already left the state and added Elon Musk in, who also, by the way, has left the state.
0: Yeah,
8: and their total 5% of what they, the legislators and the union, thought that they were going to be cherry picking right off the top was just north of $78 billion. Now, I don't think they thought through the fact that these guys have all left, so the $78 billion is gone, which would have basically covered 2 years of the state's deficit. We're running at about a $25 to $30 billion deficit, even though they want to tell you
0: right.
8: that everything's balanced. It's
0: not hunky-dory, yeah.
8: But what it also did was all of these guys have left, so they lost the cherry-pick one-timer. They lost their annual tax revenue. They took their companies with them, so they took the tax revenue from the companies, and they also took jobs. So the damage from even starting to talk about this has already set the tone for more and more people leaving. And as I'm out campaigning and talking to people, that's one of the number one things that comes up, is if they put this through, we're leaving. So we're already seeing a mass exodus of companies leaving the state, and we're seeing people leave. And the number one generator for income for the state of California is individual and business tax.
0: Yeah, we just saw a company, I think, in the Bay Area here. I believe it was an automated or autonomous shipbuilding company, which is interesting. They now are moving to Texas because of the rules and regulations we have here. So it's kind of crazy.
8: Yeah, I saw that too.
0: Yeah, I forgot the name of it. Star something or whatever. Sakaris. Anyway, it started with an S. That's all I remember. Jennifer, are you with the rest of the gang today or no?
8: No, I'm up home right now.
0: Gotcha.
8: And I'll be in the air tomorrow to go to
0: Burbank
8: Hills.
0: Yeah, okay, very good. Guys, call in 479-1080. I want to hear your calls. 479-1080. We're talking about California badness. We got a caller on the line. Who do we have? Is this Helene? And is that Helene or Helen? Helene or Helen? Give me, what's going on?
9: Hi, it used to be Helen and I put an E on the end. Helene.
0: Okay. I like it. So do you go by Helen or do you go by Helene?
9: I like Helene. Sounds more
0: interesting.
9: French.
0: Helen
9: sounds very severe.
0: All right.
9: Severe. Okay, so I think the non-for-profits here, I've been watching and listening to Housing Matters and all that.
0: Yeah.
9: They're getting exposed for maybe ripping off and getting salaries.
0: Maybe,
9: and
0: huh?
9: I think maybe, yeah. Well, that's what I was told by a CEO. I wouldn't say his name. Food Not Bombs told me, look at Housing Matters. Start there.
0: Okay.
9: And I said, you know, when you call them and ask for anybody, nobody calls you back. And I said, the money coming in is millions, right, for the unhoused and whatever. And what do they get? Same old, just more and more people coming in and just trying to exist because there's food here.
0: Right.
9: And I get them clothing and I get them things for backpacks, sleeping bags and,
0: sure.
9: and essentials because who wants to lay on the street ever?
0: Helene, let me just put that back in your pocket, okay? So those backpacks aren't free. Those sleeping bags aren't free. Those tents are not free.
9: Yeah.
0: You
9: where?
0: And I paid for those backpacks and tents and whatever
9: where?
0: It is through
9: where
0: our taxes.
9: We
0: paid for them. That's our tax money at work, okay? So when they say it's free, it's not free. It comes off the backs of me, you,
9: no,
0: Jennifer,
9: I know,
0: Herb, everybody.
9: I just feel like when I talk to anybody downtown, if they speak English and stuff, they'll say, "Can you get me some pants?" And I go, "What the hell? We got to get pants for guys. And then can you get me a tent?" So I get a tent. I go to Grey Bears. They give me a good deal. I think I might go tomorrow. And there's tons of stuff there. And then I bring it on down. I don't care if it costs me $20, $20. It's my contribution to the humanity crisis in California.
0: I appreciate that.
9: Everywhere.
0: You're very generous, Helene. I appreciate that.
9: Well, everybody do it. Everybody donate. Clean out your closets. They need coats. It's freezing.
0: I appreciate that.
9: It's going to be raining. So that's what I do because I don't trust any politician. My lawyer, my public defender, Ms. McCammy, said, trust no one.
0: Trust no one. All right. There you go. Thank you, Helene. Appreciate you.
9: Okay.
0: All right.
8: Hey, Elaine, I just want to add a little piece into you.
0: Sure.
8: That's why a lot of us are running. We don't trust the politicians either. And pretty much the whole slate that's running statewide, none of us have ever been politicians before.
0: Yeah, that's what I like about you guys.
8: Average citizens that have had enough, and that's why we've gotten in. Because if good people don't step forward and take a stand, this will never stop.
0: And actually, that's a great segue, Jennifer. You know, guys, call in 831-479-1080, 831-479-1080. That's a great comment because I don't know if you've seen the new movie, Young Washington. Have you seen that movie?
8: No, not yet, but it's definitely on my to-do list.
0: It takes me back to, and again, this was the show I was on, that Surrounded show, talking to this Gen Z politician. It was interesting to me. This Gen Z politician said, "Well, I've done things in my life, and you know, blah blah blah." And what has he done in his life? This is, a 25 or 27 year old politician. What has he done? He's bagged groceries, he said. He worked at SeaWorld, he said. Those are his two jobs. Okay, this is the guy that's writing the rules for the nation, telling the nation what tax laws are. He's never signed the front of a check before. And what's interesting about that, when we got to the debate about paying back school debt, Jennifer, is that you look back at our founding fathers, you know, Jefferson, Hamilton, George Washington, these guys were young, but they had lived a really hard life. They had really conquered some battles, and they formed a nation, which is America, and it's been around for 250 years. And I just love that. First of all, that they were so young and they were just citizens and they wanted to serve. And that's exactly what you're doing and what, you know, Herb, Michael, and all those other guys are doing as well. They're serving. They're regular old Joes like you and me that want to come out and we're tired of getting basically grilled over the coals and raked over the coals here and taking all our money out of our pockets. So we can't even go out anymore. We can't even do anything. Jennifer, you were not with me in, I believe it was Irvine. We were talking to immigrant communities. I think it was ABC. It was Americans by Choice, which is basically immigrants who have come here and want to be Americans. And you guys listening out there, please call in 479-1080. I want to hear from first-generation immigrants, actually. I'm a first-generation immigrant. My family came here in 1977. And what was interesting, one of the guys that was talking up there, he said, "What is," like, he was a Korean guy. And he said, all of our families, Koreans, people from the Middle East, Hispanics, whatever you have, why'd you come here? You wanted a better life. And what did you do? You went to work every single morning, whether you wanted to or not. You dusted off your shoulders. If one job let you down, you go in and got another job. You just picked up and you had that whole American spirit. I want to do as much as I can, because our home countries didn't offer us those opportunities. Here, those opportunities are here. And what happens? This first generation guys, they have kids. Right? Those kids, they're being paid for by mom and dad, and they're growing up, and it's a great life. And everybody gets a trophy and all that goodness. And they go to school, and they become really interesting. This Gen Z generation becomes a very interesting generation to me. They don't subscribe to the same policies and work ethics that their first generation fathers and mothers came here with, and they have an entitlement frame about what their theology is, what their world rotates around. Basically, pay off my student debt, mom and dad. Can you please pay off my student debt? Buy my first house. I mean, when we came to America, my dad bought, I think we bought a house in Turlock, an orchard in Turlock. He was Green Acres. Get a dress suit and get on a tractor, and, mow the field, essentially. But that was the American spirit. And I think it still is around. The first generation guys, I think we need to help our kids to kind of grow up into the whole George Washington, Ben Franklin, Hamilton-esque mentality of, we are now free to roam about the country, bring America back. What do you say about that, Jennifer?
8: You know, something, as I'm sitting here and I'm listening to this, when I was young, I remember when my allowance was 25 cents and maybe 50, and how I had to do chores, and there were so many things that I had to do before I even got that 50 cents.
0: Yep.
8: Nowadays,
0: responsibility.
8: We've got kids that are on $175 sneakers, carrying around a $1,200 phone, and don't really even want to work. And I think there has to be a mind shift. And I've been thinking about, how do I appeal to that generation X and the millennials, because they don't even have a sense of hope, and that's a secondary part of the problem that we're in within the state.
0: Well,
8: I grew up with having to live within my means,
0: yep.
8: And I'm on a bridge right now, so if I've got nice. A little shake, that's why. We had to live within our means, and unfortunately, the state has gotten away from that. We don't live within our means anymore, and we want this instant gratification, and boy, that is just not life.
0: No, it's not life. And, it's all the Amazons and, the food on demand. Who's that service that brings food to your house? Grubhub.
8: DoorDash.
0: Yeah, DoorDash, whatever. Yeah. So it's instant. Like, I order it, it'll be here in 20 minutes. And California doesn't work that way. You have to kind of let things stew a little bit. Jennifer, we got Connie in Covina. Connie, what's shaking?
10: Thank you for taking my call. But as a taxpayer, as a working class of people, elderly 66-year-old woman.
0: That's not elderly.
10: Thank you. I'm fed up, sick and tired of Democrats getting away with our taxes.
0: Yeah.
10: How is possible the American people are not doing this?
0: It's not about suing, I think, right? So what it is I think it's just this, we've built a fraud mechanism here. So if I put up a hospice, I can say, charge the government for people that I may be taking care of. It maybe start off with a good intention, but eventually it becomes a bad intention, and the government keeps paying those people to do those things. So that needs to stop.
10: I apologize. I don't want to say what I work, but I am on the street every single day.
0: Okay.
10: And I can tell you from the bills that you're getting what the fraud are doing.
0: Yeah, I know. It's time, Connie, it's for the rest of us to wake up. I mean, look, everybody has a great feel. And I know we're all interested in sports and, Dancing with the Stars and, American Idol, whatever it is. But at some point, we have to start thinking about, why the hell am I not having enough money in my pocket anymore like I used to? I got two jobs.
10: What?
0: I got three jobs. I'm working harder. My
10: so
0: wife is working, right? And still,
10: so
0: I don't have
10: my
0: money.
10: My husband, too. We're elderly, and he's 100% military, but still, we can afford a lot of things for our grandkids.
0: Right. Connie, what branch of service did your husband serve in?
10: Army.
0: Thank you for his service. Please let him know I said
10: that. And I come here in 1980. I tried I come to California in 81. I tried to go to the Marine, because I love the uniform back in the 81, but they didn't accept me because I was an exchange student. But I love, I born in El Salvador.
0: Nice.
10: And I see the changes. Another thing that I don't understand, that I drive around, I told my husband, how come I see the difference in 1981 to now? The freeways look like a third class country.
0: Yeah, right now they do. I feel like we're living in a third world country. And actually, that's very interesting you said that. I was in Los Angeles.
10: Water? There is no money for watering the freeway. There is no money to clean up the graffiti. There is no money to put these homeless people.
0: And they keep asking for more money. About the homeless people in Los Angeles, last year, we spent $24 billion on homelessness, by the way, okay? $24 billion with a B, all right? And guess what homelessness, did you think it went up or down in L.A., even with all this new stuff that Karen Bass is doing with the free teeth? Do you think it went up or down?
10: I volunteer because I speak Spanish to help a lot of social workers who are homeless. And I see these people, they're not from here, California.
0: Yeah. No, they're not. They come in. And homelessness went up. Karen will tell you, Karen Bass will tell you, 3.1%. But
10: they got money.
0: 8%.
10: They got money for sex change. They got money.
0: Free boobs.
10: For diapers?
0: Free boobs, free diapers, free phones, free teeth for the meth addicts. So it's great. Hey, guys, we're coming at the top of the hour.

0: kids, you guys know, you give your teenager a credit card, it's unlimited. They max it out. They come back to you and say, hey, man, mom, dad, I need more money. Why? What'd you do with it? Well, I bought this car and my friends wrecked it. Okay, so you give them another credit card. And you keep giving them more credit cards. And you keep giving them more credit cards. You have to put that kid in a timeout. California needs a timeout. All right, guys, we're at 59 minutes and 14 seconds. We're going to be at the bottom of the hour here. We're going to go to commercial real quick. I'll be back at the top of the hour, 479-1080. Get on the phone right now, 831-479-1080. 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

0: This hour from Town Hall, I'm Mary Rose. A first-of-its-kind gathering Friday at Camp David. The White House says it was the first live televised cabinet meeting ever held at the presidential retreat in Maryland, offering the public a rare look inside the historic compound. The Trump administration is highlighting newly declassified intelligence documents on election security.
1: The White House Government Transparency Task Force says China and its proxies obtained voter registration data tied to as many as 220 million Americans, including non-public information. The declassified records identify attacks on voter registration systems as election interference and warn foreign actors could use such data to disrupt voting operations. The documents were approved by senior U.S. intelligence officials. John Scott reporting.
0: KT McFarland, former deputy national security advisor to President Trump, tells the Salem Radio Network it's beyond her imagination as to who thought it was a good idea to allow Dr. Fauci at NIH to fund gain-of-function research in China, of all countries.
2: And if you're going to do it abroad, why China? Why the Chinese Army Bioweapons Lab that you've got one wing of that you're going to devote to doing this research?
0: Dr. Fauci refused to answer questions about his handling of the COVID-19 pandemic when he appeared this week before a Senate committee. KT McFarland was interviewed by the Salem Radio Network. Fire officials in the Pacific Northwest are preparing for a weekend of extreme wildfire weathers. The National Weather Service has posted red flag warnings across Oregon and Washington east of the Cascades, with some areas being issued an extremely rare, particularly dangerous situation red flag warning. More on these stories at townhall.com.
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0: Football analyst and former Dallas Cowboys quarterback Tony Romo has been suspended by CBS.
4: This following Romo's arrest on suspicion of operating while intoxicated. The 46-year-old Romo was pulled over July 23rd while traveling on Interstate 43 in Milwaukee. He was arrested after he performed poorly on standardized field sobriety tests, and the police report noted an open bottle of alcoholic beverage was found in Romo's vehicle.
0: Bill Alexander reporting. Renowned climber Nimral Purja and nine others have died in an avalanche in Pakistan. Purja's expedition company, Elite Expeditions, confirmed the news Saturday. The climbers were swept

0: away on Broad Peak. Search teams are working to recover their bodies. Karair Hodri of the Alpine Club of Pakistan expressed condolences to the families. The team lost contact Thursday after the avalanche struck. Breaking news, townhall.com. Firefighters battle the last hotspots of a monster wildfire in France's southwest.
1: Firefighters in southwestern France were working to control the last hotspots of a massive wildfire on Friday. The blaze has burned an area four times the size of Paris. That's about 162 square miles, and it initially forced 224,000 people to flee their homes. The huge wildfire, which burnt pine forests and touristic resort areas in Bordeaux's Gironde region on the Atlantic coast, hasn't spread for several days. Government officials said lower temperatures and higher humidity overnight were helping ease pressures on beleaguered fire squads. I'm Karen Chamas.
0: New restrictions are being proposed for Mexican train crews bringing freight across the border. The administration says crews must be able to understand English safety communications. More on these stories at townhall.com.
2: 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The time is now 12:05, and we've got traffic and weather for you. Starting off this time with weather. Today we're expecting sunny conditions. Highs will be around 81 degrees. Tonight mostly clear. Lows will be around 57 degrees. Tomorrow pretty much like today. Gradually clearing and mostly sunny by late afternoon. Highs just under 80 degrees. Monday's forecast, mostly sunny. Highs will be around 75 degrees. Your Monterey Bay boaters forecast for tonight, west winds 10 to 15 knots, veering to northwest after midnight, 4 to 5 foot seas and northwest waves 5 feet at 9 seconds, along with hazy conditions. Moving on to traffic, Highway 17 still stop and go from the 85 connector to the Cats. Things gradually picking up, but you will not be back to the limit until you make it past the reservoir. Once you do that, you should have smooth sailing all the way into Santa Cruz. Heading into Santa Cruz from the South County, Highway 1 northbound through Aptos down to about 20 miles per hour, maybe a little bit faster. Things there picking up once you make it past the ongoing construction site near State Park. Heading into Moss Landing, slow-moving traffic from Salinas Road to Jensen Road, 10 miles per hour there. Also slow-moving traffic as you're heading towards Monterey near Seaside. Speeds are down to about 10 miles per hour. Things there picking up near the 218 connector. The time is now 12:06. Coming up next here on your favorite radio station, it's time for the Saturday special. Filling in for MZ is Ramin. 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
3: What's shaking, people? Hey, man, Santa Cruz County, are you guys around? I want to need these phone lines to light up. 479-1080, 479-1080. We're going to call this the Rapid Fire Hour, okay? I want these phone lines lit up. I want to answer any questions you guys have about taxes, about the propositions that are coming up on your bills, what's going on with Sacramento, and if you guys want to talk about anything else, let me know as well, okay? 479-1080, 479-1080. And for those of you guys that are tuning in and listening and saying, hey, this doesn't sound like Michael. Yeah, it's not. I'm Ramin. From Ramin Real Talk, okay, on YouTube. Giddy up, Cowboys. We just had Herb Morgan on here. We had Jennifer Hawks for a second. We had Michael Gates on here as well. So that's pretty cool. All right, I'm sitting here for Michael Swirling. Last hour, we talked about where all your money went. This hour, I'm going to show you who's got it, what they're doing with it. We actually got a caller. Okay, we'll screen that call in a second. LeBron James, if you guys don't play no basketball, he plays for the Lakers. He left for the Sixers. And he's the first billionaire in sports franchise history. So he's got a tax bill to pay. And California wants some of his money. But first up, I'm going to go to, who is this? Mac in Salinas. Mac, what's shaking?
4: Ramin, really enjoy your show. Watch you on YouTube and really enjoy what you're talking about here today. The billionaire tax, with regard to my understanding was, there were only about 200 billionaires in California, and to my knowledge, they've all fled. They've left us holding the empty sack here. This bill that they're trying to pass, my understanding is within the body of it, they claim it's a one-time tax, and yet they want to put it in the California Constitution.
3: Yes.
4: It's just a vehicle to create no
3: taxation without representation.
4: They're going to be able to milk the cow anytime they want.
3: And you're absolutely right about that. And it sounds like you've been listening. But here's the deal. They're calling it a billionaire tax. They're trying to sell it to you because I hate the billionaires. Come on, tax the rich. How are those guys, right? And I'll get to the economics of that in a second. But inside that bill, on page 5, if you guys don't have it, go to on Rumming Real Talk and look at that video I said about fleeing. Inside there, I put the bill number in there. You can look it up. But it's Proposition 40, okay? I want you to look it up. Just type in Proposition 40 on Google. Go look it up for yourselves. Read the actual bill. If you don't like reading law terms, grab it, stick it in Claude, or get ChatGPT to read it for you. And I want you to pay attention to one particular part. The legislature. The guys you and I trust in office in Sacramento? No. Yes, those guys. They get to change the bill anytime they want. So all you've allowed them to do is put their foot in the door, and you're not able to close that door ever, ever, ever, ever again. And today,
4: you're going to pay for it forever.
3: You're going to pay for it forever.
4: By virtue of the body of the agreement.
3: In the bill. In the damn bill. It's only 30 pages long, guys. Page 5 is where you want to go. Just read it. Okay, and you determine what you think of that. Now, if you trust those guys in Sacramento, God bless them, the people that went there and gave some time and served, you know, their duty or whatever it is. God bless them. Some of them are great. Some of them are not so great. And actually, I'm kind of pissed off at Ro Khanna, too, these days, okay? Ro Khanna is a Democrat socialist in disguise. Again, these guys come in there with help the kids, help the children, help the mothers, help the immigrants. At some point, they're taking the more money from you than ever before. And this is what it is. If you trust those guys with your bank account, then yeah, let them have this billionaire tax and screw the rich. Yeah, hell with them. If you don't trust them, and if you feel like you are not living the same life you were living 5 years ago, 10 years ago, look, the California budget's increased 50%. We just had Herb and Jennifer on here, $354 billion. Is your life better?
4: I voted for both of them and will continue. I thought Herb got knocked out of the saddle. He's still in the run.
3: Negative. He's still in the run. I like that guy a lot. He's a good guy.
4: Sweet. No, he got my vote and Steve and the rest of them. Very excited. And
3: Mac, I need you to do one more thing, man. You need to talk to your neighbors, brother. And when you go to the grocery store, I need you to talk to the clerk. When you go to 7-Eleven, I want you to talk to the checkout guy right there. I want you to talk to him and say, hey, man, did you vote? That's all I want you to ask. Did you vote? And why didn't you vote? Did you vote? Why didn't you vote? Do you know you're paying taxes? You know, I get it. The guys who own houses and property or whatever, they have a vested interest. But the guys who rent, screw it. My vote doesn't mean anything. Yes, your vote means something. And here's the deal, Mac. You know, these we think I can't say they're cheating because we can't prove it. OK, but it smells like a duck. It walks like a duck. It actually farts like a duck, too, God, you know,
4: exactly.
3: Right? So there's something going on. But if we make it more difficult for them to cheat by having more real voters in there, then we'll be able to take this back. We make it difficult to cheat by getting overwhelming the vote. So I need you to talk. I'm just giving you one job, man. For the next 25 weeks, I want you to talk to at least one person a week. That's 25 people that you can affect, man. That's all
4: I'm
3: asking.
4: We'll get them. We'll get more than that. We're going to get this thing.
3: We need to get it back because, honestly, I don't like to talk to existential terms. This is the existential, we're the end of democracy type of thing, right? But, honestly, if we give these guys one more at-bat, this game could be over.
4: Ramin, real quickly, I'm thinking of the oil company. Didn't they run out? Was it Chevron? Somebody
3: Valero paid
4: years?
3: $1 billion. Oh, Chevron's been in here for 125 years, but Valero paid a fine.
4: They run them out. They run out Elon. Mm-hmm. They run out Bank of America.
3: Yes, sir.
4: Bank of America's founded in San Francisco for crime and sake.
3: North Carolina now. Same with Wells Fargo. Wells Fargo took a dive, too. There's somebody calling in, but just stay on the line, guys, whoever you are. Dave will get to you in a second. But, yeah, Mac, it's interesting. They've run out every single bit. Even Budweiser left. Budweiser.
4: Yeah. No, thank you for everything, and you're preaching the gospel. Thank you. Thank
3: I appreciate
4: you, for
3: you, Mac. Mac and Salinas, thank you, man.
4: Thank you much.
3: Appreciate it. Bye. All right. Hey, guys, 479-1080, 479-1080. Give me a call. I want to talk to you. Let's talk about that new tax called Proposition 3, which is a no vote, okay? Proposition 3 is a no vote, and why? What was Proposition 3? Well, I don't know if you guys recall, 10 years ago in 2016, Sacramento came to you guys and said, hey, we're kind of out of money. Do you guys mind if we jack up your taxes real quick just for the next 10 years? Temporary, I swear. I promise. We'll pay it back. How many of you guys give money to a friend who hasn't paid it back, comes back with his hand out again and asks for more money, right? Okay? So this is the same thing with Sacramento. Again, I'm not going to just say they're a teenager. They're a drug-addicted teenager, essentially, is what they are. And they keep spending your money, and your credit card keeps coming back maxed, and you're the one handing them the new credit card every single month, every single year. So Prop 3 is that new credit card. They said, hey, we'll promise to pay you back, and they haven't. And now they want to make that temporary tax number a permanent tax number. Do you get that? So they said, hey, back in 2016, they said, hey, guys, we need some more money because we need to do the bridges and the schools and the children. We'll promise we'll give it back to you. Just 10 years, man. That's all we need. Yeah, now they want to make it permanent. That is Prop 3, okay? So Prop 3 is a definite no. Prop 40 is a definitive no, all right? So Prop 40 is called the wealth tax. They sold it as billionaire tax. This is just marketing, guys. It's a marketing gimmick, all right? There were 200 billionaires in the state. They want to take 5% of their wealth. And I want you to understand what the 5% is. So let's just imagine that you own a house here in California, in the Bay Area, whatever it is. The average home price, the median home price in California is $930,000. Let's just round it up to $1 million easy, okay? So they can't take your house, right? They shouldn't be able to. And they can't touch other things like assets I'll talk about in a second as well. But let's talk about your house. So your house, they want 5% of it. They want that wealth. How are you going to get it out? Well, you can always talk to a loan guy and get a 5% loan, whatever, get it out. Okay, so what's 5% of $1 million? $50K. They want $50K. Now, you're not going to sell your house to pay them $50K if you got in the bank, right? So they got that cool. You got a $1 million house. They'll take their 5% of the value. Good. But what happens if you don't have the $50K in the bank? They'll make you sell your house. So your assets will be liquid at that point, and they can take their $50,000. But hell with the house. Who cares about that? How about that hard work you've been doing? How long you guys been working out there? 30 years? 40 years? We just talked to Simone out here. We just talked to Helene. They've been working all their lives. She's 66 years old, can't retire. Why? Okay? Who cares about why right now? Let's talk about how much money she's got. She had a 401K, right? Maybe some investments she did, maybe $100,000 here, maybe $20,000 there. That is also taxable. So get what they did. You're supposed to get taxed once on the income tax you paid, for the federal government, and for the California, you pay 13.3% maximum rate. Don't forget about all the stuff you bought at the store. When is the last time you walked into a store and you saw something that said $4.99 and you paid $4.99 for it? No, you paid sales tax on it. That's another tax. Oh, and don't forget the tax you paid on your car when you put gas in it. Oh, the cap and trade, yeah, plus the 62 cents, yes. Plus they jacked it up on July 1st, yes. So they've got enough money, right? But all of a sudden they don't. I got Ralph, oh my God, in Texas. What's up, Texas? Talk to me.
5: I think they missed Whittier, California.
3: Okay. California, okay, fine. All right.
5: A little closer.
3: There you go. Talk to me, Ralph. What's shaking?
5: Hey, and what a lot of people are missing, and I listen to you. I see you on YouTube, on Facebook. I have a friend of mine that has a competing radio show on 870.
3: Uh-oh.
5: And one of my neighbors is Mitch Clemens, who's running against Loretta Sanchez.
3: Nice.
5: In the 41st.
3: I was on your friend's radio show in Monterey, 870.
5: Era of Hallaby.
3: Okay. I think I was on the Monterey show for a minute.
5: Okay.
3: Yeah. Okay, go on.
5: Well, what a lot of people, especially in my age group, I'm going to be 69, we've accumulated a lot of wealth. And people don't understand and they don't look into it, but they have the ability. Like my wife and I, she's retiring next year. We're looking at locking up the house and purchasing a property in Nevada. And screw California and their taxes. And the other thing a lot of people don't realize is, and they don't look into the weeds, I did, the electrical costs in Nevada, surprisingly enough, even in the summertime, are surprisingly cheaper than SoCal Edison.
3: Yes, they are. And this is all due to California regulations. This is it.
5: And I get a senior discount, and it's about 10 to 15 cents a kilowatt hour cheaper in Nevada than it is here.
3: There you go.
5: Even with my senior discount.
3: You're talking to people who don't understand how much you're paying. I pay 48 cents per kilowatt hour right now with solar panels. PG&E, which is our version of your Southern Bell, they pay me 3 cents per kilowatt hour that I produce. Okay, so I produce 3 cents; they charge me 48 cents to use theirs. How much is it in Nevada?
5: It's about 15.
3: Holy cow! Holy cow!
5: And I have solar panels. Now that you brought that up, I'm still paying 29 cents a kilowatt hour.
3: There you go.
5: With a senior discount, with solar panels. And a lot of the guys that my coffee partners, we all work together. We have the money that my wife brought this. How can we have two house payments? And I told her because we've accumulated that kind of wealth and we have that kind of a pension and we have that kind of 401ks.
3: Excellent.
5: That we can have a second home and we just be snowbirds.
3: Ralph, you got kids?
5: Yeah. They're grown and gone. All of them make really good money. They don't need us.
3: Good. Excellent. But, I mean, at the end of the day, you want to also leave that home to your kids at some point, I'm sure, right? Generational wealth. You stepped on a stool, and you got a leg up on some life, right? And now you want to give them a bigger leg up. So you're trying to give them some, at least some wealth, some to pass it on. California doesn't want you to give any of that damn thing away. They want to take everything.
5: No, and you're right. I've got a buddy of mine that's got two or three properties here in California. One of them he just inherited from his mother. It's paid for. It's over $1 million. Unfortunately, it's in L.A. City. And he's trying to figure out how the hell he's going to get out from it because he only has the single man exemption for $250,000 and the property's worth over $1 million.
3: There you go. So he probably made capital gains taxes. And here's the deal with that. I'm glad you brought that up. So I don't know if you guys are familiar with capital gains. Are you familiar with capital gains?
5: Yes.
3: Okay, you know what a 1031 exchange is, right?
5: Yes.
3: So California is one of six states that has a clawback feature on their capital gains. So get this. Normally in capital gains, let's use your friend's house for $1 million. Let's say he bought it for $500,000. So he's made
5: exactly.
3: $500,000, right? So the state says, hey, buddy, you made $500,000 on this house, even though you owned it for 10 years, whatever it is. Well, upon the sale of this house, we want to take our cut. So they're going to grift him for, 30% or whatever it is that the capital gains rate is. He says, no, wait, I got the exemption, which he said, well, he's single. So he gets $250,000 off. So now he owes the state taxes on $250,000, basically. Now, he goes and buys another house in Nevada. And he says, hey, man, I'm going to transfer my capital gains. That's what a 1031 exchange does. So he says, hey, I'm going to buy a house in Nevada. Don't tax me on a capital gains yet. When I sell the house in Nevada, then you guys can tax me. And, he keeps doing that over and over again. That's what the whole 1031 exchange is for. California says, you know what? We'll do that. When you sell that house in Nevada, though, we want our money. And they can go and grab it from Nevada. So every year you got to file a form with the California state government saying, hey, I moved that house from Nevada to Wisconsin. I moved it from Wisconsin to Florida because you kept upgrading. You kept, leveling up essentially, right? Now they want that. When you sell the house in Florida, they want their money. This is one of six states that allows a clawback feature. And if you think this is rich, like I told you, they've tried these things before, and they're just trying new variations of it, new versions of it. So this billionaire tax, same routine. There's a clawback feature they want to get. So those billionaires that moved out of California, they want to say, hey, man, no, we got your claws in here. You made money in California. You owe us money. So, Ralph, I don't know if you remember the Super Bowl, right? Who was it? The Seahawks, I believe, right?
5: Yeah.
3: Yeah, that guy had to pay.
5: I know where you're going.
3: He had to pay taxes on the Super Bowl winnings. So he actually paid $79,000 to play in the Super Bowl. Something like that, okay? So it's called Days of Duty. So imagine me on the radio show right here. If I lived in Nevada and I cruised to Santa Cruz and I was out here for a day hanging out with you guys and talking, California says you were here on a duty day. You owe us money. This is the most hungry, insane state in our union. And I hate it when they say we're the fourth largest economy. Dude, you got the highest homelessness. You got the highest taxes. You got the highest gas lines. It's insane. So it's nuts. I love California, but I hate the politics.
5: The other thing too, Ramin, is to the people that listen to you and something you might want to get into the weeds on is people don't there's a lot of people I work with. We had really good deferred comp. I've got guys that I have coffee with daily have over $1 million sitting under deferred comp.
3: Oh, my goodness.
5: They can't afford to take it out.
3: Take it out. You get screwed, man. That's
5: 40% out. It was great when we were working because of the salary reduction. Yep. But now that, your kids are grown and gone, you got no deductions or minimal deductions, you can't afford to take the money out. So all you've done is you spent your whole career putting money away that your kids are going to end up with. And then you get into the whole RMD issue. There's probably at coffee on a daily basis, there's upwards of nine of us. There could be upwards of $10 million there in deferred comp.
3: I
5: want
3: to come to coffee
5: touch.
3: With you guys. When do you guys go to coffee? You guys are in L.A., though.
5: Just about every...
3: Damn it.
5: Yeah, and now you don't want to come down here.
3: I do. I'm there almost every other week. I'm down there, you know, for just events and stuff that I host and do. So I appreciate you, Ralph. Man, it's been a pleasure talking to you, dude. Please tell your buddies I said hello. And
5: all right,
3: give them all a
5: going.
3: Big hug. I appreciate you, man. Hey, guys.
5: Keep it going.
3: 479-1080. 479-1080. I got four lines open. Two are on hold right now. George and James, I'll get to you in 1 second. But 479-1080, I challenge you guys to talk to me. Let's go. I got George in Prunedale. Giddy up. George, you're on the air.
6: Oh, okay. I'm on the air.
3: Yes, sir.
6: I'm also in my car. Is it too windy?
3: No, I can hear you just fine. Talk to me.
6: Okay. I voted for Trump. I like the guy, but I think he made a mistake. And I know you're talking about the state, but I just wanted to put a footnote in nationally.
3: Go, let's go.
6: You make executive orders. Why didn't he make an executive order that said a barrel of oil while I'm at war in the United States of America is no more than $60 a barrel?
3: I love it.
6: It will not go higher. And anything extra our oil companies make, they can sell on the open market. Let's get it right. Why should I get hurt by a stupid decision?
3: Sure.
6: No. I back his war. Those people have been throwing rocks at us for years.
3: Yeah.
6: But I also, I really think he made a mistake there. He should have protected us, just like the Democrats don't.
3: Yeah.
6: And I found it... I have a problem with it.
3: I like your point. I like your point, especially about the cap and the barrel oil prices. You know, but I got to give Trump some credit on this, too, okay? He's been trying to get the price of oil down, and he's managed to make it work pretty well so far.
6: It would have been easy enough with an executive order. He does it for everything else.
3: You're right.
6: Why not protect me?
3: I appreciate that, George,
6: and I thank you.
3: And I appreciate your call. Thank you for Prunedale. George, I appreciate you, man. Tammy in Coralitos. Go, Tammy. I'm sorry. This is James in Seaside. Tammy, hold on. Okay, I'll be right with you. James, what's going on?
7: Yeah, you know, I got a question on that, and you're talking about the taxes and everything else.
3: Yes,
7: and,
3: sir.
7: You know, a relative has a piece of property that's not in a trust, but the intent was there, but it wasn't recorded. The official form was completed, notarized, et cetera, et cetera. One question. Now, also, living trust, I understand, you have about 20 years to complete the trust.
3: Okay.
7: It's what I understand. All right. Now, in the meantime, the tax is running. Every day, the normal annual tax is paid, but not the bump up. I think that's a 1% penalty. My question is this. How does somebody then figure a way out of that in terms of, you know, transferring that property? The other thing is trust can be transferred to different states.
3: Okay? Yes, it can.
7: Now, the other part, but even though the asset is, that's the second question. The asset is owned in California. You know, how will that be affected if your trust isn't operating in another state?
3: Now,
7: two questions.
3: Yeah, so I'm going to answer two questions with a theoretical picture, okay? So I'm not a tax guy. I'm not a trust guy. I'm just I do loans and I do YouTube, okay? But I'll tell you, you need to talk to somebody that does that for a living. But I'll tell you what my easy third grade version of a trust is. A trust is you're making a human being. You're creating a dog. You're creating a person. And just think of it like a puppet. You're creating a puppet that you control, a marionette. Okay.
7: Yep.
3: That trust then gets to buy houses, create, you know, transactions and do things. The living trust is a version of that marionette. I don't know what rights that marionette has under California law. That's where your trust attorney would come into play. All right. And that marionette can buy a Florida property. And, you know, maybe that marionette needs to be based in Delaware or maybe it needs to be based in Wisconsin. I don't know those things, but that's what a trust attorney would do for you. But I'm glad you brought the living trust up because it's exactly what Prop 19 doesn't. It goes around it. So even if you have a house in trust, Prop 19 will still swallow you whole. Okay? I'm glad you brought that up, James.
7: Oh. Okay. How what do you mean by swallowing it whole?
3: Prop 19, so back in the good old days before Prop 19 came around, your tax base would transfer to your children or for the inheritance of the home. So where you're paying $1,000 a year, guess what? Your kids will pay $1,000 a year plus 2%, whatever it is. Prop 19 says, no. That house was bought in 1983. Now it's 2026. It's worth $1 million. So we're going to reassess your value at this new. Like I told you, that disabled child thing. You bought your house for your disabled daughter so she'd never have to work in her life. You bought it for $100,000. Your taxes were $1,000 a year. That house is worth $1 million. Now it's $10,000 a year. How the hell is that disabled daughter who couldn't work in the first place and you knew it and you bought that house for her, how is she going to afford $10,000 a year? God forbid $2,000 a year, because I do loans, and you know, we see homes for $2-3 million all the time. That's a $40,000 bill. How the hell are you going to afford that? Can't. Yep. Out on the street, pal. See you later. Sell your house. So that's what sucks. Talk to a trust attorney, please. I encourage you to talk to a real estate attorney, because there's tactics that you can use to massage these things and move them around, okay? All right. Thanks, James. Appreciate you guys. 479-1080. 479-1080. I got Tammy.
8: Hey, I have a question. Thanks for the great show.
3: Thank you.
8: We have a lot out of state that we're in the middle of selling, and we'd like to put the money on this mortgage that we owe to Corralitos. How does that work with, can that be a 1031 exchange?
3: First of all, where's Corralitos?
8: Pardon me?
3: Where's Corralitos? Is that
8: Watsonville?
3: Okay, so you're a local. Good deal. All right, so how does it work when you want to pay your mortgage down, or what are you talking about, capital gains?
8: Yeah, so we're trying to sell a lot. We are selling it, but we want to put the money against our mortgage in California, and that lot is in Idaho.
3: Okay, so your lot in Idaho, when you sell it, I don't know how much you bought it for, how much you're selling it for. Let's just say you bought it for $1,000, you're selling it for $3,000, right? So you're going to pay capital gains on the $2,000, all right? You can transfer that $2,000. You can say, hey, wait, I'm going to sell that lot, but I'm going to buy another investment. I'm doing air quotes. I'm going to buy another investment property in California. So you take that ownership of that property in Idaho, and you make it property ownership in a new property in California, let's say. Then that defers the taxes that you had to pay in Idaho. Okay?
8: Right. So if we own the property in Corralitos, that won't work,
3: Is that your primary residence?
8: Yes.
3: No, primary doesn't work. It has to be an investment, and it has to be like-kind, right? So let's say I bought a piece of property like you have in Idaho. I have to buy land or a shopping center or a house or something else that's of real estate, but I have to buy something else as an investment property and transfer that capital gains there.
8: Right.
3: Make sense?
8: Okay, thank you. That's what I thought.
3: I appreciate you, Tammy. Thanks for calling. Uh-huh. Okay, guys, 479-1080, 479-1080. I only got 30 minutes left. You guys better light up these lines. Dave. Is that Dave? Hold on. No, it's Dave and Campbell. What's going on, Dave? Talk to me.
9: Hey, Ramin. Yes, it's your buddy Dave. Hey, I got two questions for
3: you. Hit me.
9: Number one. Okay. Related to inheritance tax, 1031 exchange, I'm going to very soon become an owner, a part owner of 160-acre farm in Minnesota, sure.
3: Land of Lakes? Okay.
9: Yeah, sure. Even though I live here.
3: Okay.
9: Okay, good. So the family is creating an LLC.
3: Nice.
9: And every year we'll get a K-1.
3: Okay.
9: And do I pay California tax on the K-1 for any income that I might end up receiving from the LLC?
3: Okay. So
9: you know
3: that,
9: anything about that?
3: I don't know exactly about that, but I do know this. Okay, so I'm going to go third grade version. Okay, so that LLC is my puppet, is my marionette. It's something that takes away the liability. So if somebody wants to punch me, they punch the puppet instead. All right.
9: Yes.
3: That puppet gets punched. You are a K-1, whatever. That you're one of those puppet masters. Okay. You live in California, so that's income that you received in California. All right. So I believe you get taxed on an income, but again, I am not a tax specialist, and I'm not a puppet master. So you need to talk to a puppet master, okay, and a tax specialist about that, 100%.
9: I totally get it. Now, here's my other question, morphing slightly, which is what I told your call screener.
3: Okay.
9: I spent the morning in Half Moon Bay.
3: Uh-oh.
9: Half Moon Bay is effectively been bought and paid for by the state of California.
3: What?
9: By EBT and all the giveaways, low-income housing right on the beach.
3: Wow. Really?
9: And, yes.
3: Wow.
9: And I'm wondering if anybody on the coast has had that experience, realizing that the politicians of the state have bought the better part of Half Moon Bay, running out anybody who is of conservative mindset. And then I made me think, especially when I heard that you were on today, are they doing that in Santa Cruz, or have they already done it? And maybe, you know, with all the handouts to the homeless, all the handouts to all the social welfare programs that are sponsored by the state, I'm wondering if you have any thoughts or comments about that.
3: So state-sponsored programs suck. Okay, I don't want the state to own property. I really don't. I think they have to own some things, you know, to you know, put housing for some housing here and there. But I don't think the state should own the means of production. This is called communism. This is called socialism. Okay, so this is a great thank you for the segue. This is what Mamdani's doing in New York. And they shouldn't be doing this. And I'll go into the aspect of this that I know, okay, which is my mortgage game, right? One of the biggest headaches of a property owner is a mortgage and taxes. Those are the two biggest costs in an item. In New York State now, they're saying a negligent owner, which means somebody who doesn't paint the front door or, you know, didn't shovel the snow or something, that housing owner is now a slumlord, and the state or the city is now taking his property. So this is the way they're doing it. They'll acquire the property then, and they'll get rid of the mortgage because they'll tell the bank, hey, you know, you give us a 2% mortgage, and the bank will, because they're a city, not you and me. And so at that point, they get rid of one of the biggest features, one of the biggest so they get rid of the tax portion. Now it's all pure income. Any rent they get is pure income. I don't know what the situation in Half Moon Bay is, but I would imagine if Half Moon Bay is infected, I would imagine Santa Cruz County is affected.
9: Exactly. Half Moon Bay, of course. San Mateo County, they tell me Redwood City is the same way.
3: Wow.
9: You know me. You do know me. I'm fighting to end all this just like you.
3: Okay.
9: Enough is enough.
3: Enough is enough, David. I appreciate that. So, look, I would imagine you're just a regular citizen who wants to probably run for office, right?
9: Oh, sorry, sir. Running, yes.
3: Running.
9: Run for office.
3: Rock and roll. What are you running for, Dave?
9: That's Assembly District 23. Running.
3: Okay. Oh, Dave.
9: Yes.
3: And Campbell. Okay. Ringing the bells. All right, here we go.
9: Putting it together.
3: Dave Johnson. Awesome.
9: Yes.
3: I love it.
9: I have to go out and I have to go talk to all of these people in these overrun communities. Overrun? What do you mean? Overrun by the state of California.
3: Wow.
9: And the corrupt policies and the handouts that actually support the homeless industrial complex.
3: That industrial complex is a real thing. And I saw it firsthand in Skid Row, and I understand exactly what you're talking about there. So that's interesting. Dave, hang on a second. I want to just make sure Tom and Aptos, you stick around, Tom. David and Sonoma, you also stick around. Dave, give me, now that I know who you are, give me what's going on in Half Moon Bay. Tell me the dirt.
9: Oh, well, okay. A Democrat politician who's running in the same district that I am,
3: okay.
9: He wouldn't spend any time in Half Moon Bay campaigning. Why? The state's already taken care of all of the dirt for him. In other words, it's so the people come to the farmer's market. I just went to the farmer's market to mingle and talk to some people. Anyways, they have an EBT stand. So the locals, I don't know, they go in, they check in at the EBT station, they get their EBT credits, they buy their organic groceries, and then the EBT vendor gets reimbursed by the state.
3: Okay, stop right there. Stop right there. Dave, you're describing to me what the grid alternatives is for the solar power grift. Okay, so here's the deal. So let's understand what's happening. Guys, listeners, listen, and please stay on the line, Tom and Dave in Sonoma. What's happening here is the state took your money and they put up this EBT program. And they put a stand in a farmer's market. Do you guys understand that? So that stand in the farmer's market is now giving access to citizens, which it should be. Okay, that's fantastic. But what do you think they're doing that stand as well? This is called electioneering. So you saw the stand. You're like, oh, wow, the state's really helped me out. I'm going to vote for whoever put that stand here. This is what I'm talking about. That $1 billion program from Grid Alternatives, $1 billion of your gas money went to fund these people. 70 million only out of that 1 billion, 7 cents, went to put up solar panels. The rest of that 93 cents went to tell people exactly what Dave is describing is happening with that EBT stand in a farmer's market in the middle of Half Moon Bay. Am I getting that right?
5: Yeah, that sounds about right to me. Yes,
3: all right.
5: Sir.
3: There you go. Awesome, Dave. I appreciate you, man. And thank you for shining a light on that. We definitely need to talk more about that. Dave, you are the man.
5: And my question, Ramin, is because, you know, you're in Santa Cruz, they're probably doing it there, too.
3: No. So, listen, guys, this is a cancer. And cancer affects one organ at a time. And guess what? Each county is an organ. This is metastasized. If Half Moon Bay, what is Half Moon Bay? What county is that?
5: San Mateo,
3: damn it. If that's infected, you bet your bottom dollar Santa Cruz infected, too. And I bet you Santa Clara is affected too. What do you think, Dave?
5: In its own way. I see no EBT stands in Saratoga or Campbell, where I normally shop, but it's probably in Monterey,
3: yep.
5: San Benito.
3: Yes, it is.
5: It's everywhere, and like you say, I like it. It's metastasized.
3: Yep, this is a cancer. We need radiation therapy, guys, and radiation therapy for this is voting for the right guys.
5: We need change. No more taxes. No more taxes. Vote for change. Enough is enough.
3: Love it.
5: That's what we got to do.
3: Dave, okay? I appreciate you coming on, man. Thank you so much.
5: Okay.
3: Hey, we got Tom in Aptos, property taxes. What's going on, Tom?
10: Hey, switching gears to mortgages and property taxes.
3: Hit me.
10: So for those people who are fortunate enough to pay off their mortgage, they still don't own their home.
3: Nope, you're renting from the government.
10: You have a perpetual lien on your property called property taxes. And for those individuals that were fortunate enough to take the benefit of Prop 13, a lot of those people are paying a lot more in supplemental taxes than they are in their 1% property tax.
3: Yes.
10: So for the 80% of the people who don't read their property tax bill, you better start looking at it and start understanding it. So,
3: what do you mean, like assessments?
10: Again, yeah, that's what it's called. Okay. In fact, for those people in Santa Clara County, they just got another assessment put on there, a mosquito abatement assessment.
3: Oh, my goodness. I talked about this.
10: They got sent a phony ballot in the mail,
3: yes.
10: Sent by the Board of Supervisors,
3: yes.
10: And they were told to send it in if they didn't agree with it. And, of course, most people threw it away because
3: yes.
10: They thought it was junk mail.
3: Yep.
10: So, anyway, that's what's going on. It's going to continue.
3: Tom, I appreciate that. Actually, I talked about the mosquito abatement thing, and I got that same thing. So, guys, just to let you know, so mosquito abatement is called the Mosquito Vector Program or some fancy name like that. They charged us. They got one in 1998. They got another one in 2006, and now they're grabbing another one in 2026. So how much is this mosquito abatement BS? Well, it's about $1.30 per month, okay? But here's the deal. They got $1.30 per month from me back in 98. They added another $1.50 or something like that back in 2006. They want to add another $1.15 or some whatever it is now, okay? So these things added up. Now, why is the state asking for more money? Because they can't manage the money they have. Again, the whole teenager with a credit card thing. They can't understand how to manage their money, and we're just giving them, we're feeding their symptoms. Hey, I need some more weed. I need some more cocaine. Whatever it is, they're drug addicts, and they're addicted to your money. Your money is their drug. We keep giving them more and more money. Another funny one in Santa Clara County was the Open Lands Initiative, wherever it was. So every parcel of property, every homeowner, every shopping center is charged a tax to keep less housing being built. Amazing. Okay, so yes, and before I let you go, Tom, one more number. I'm a mortgage guy, so when I calculate tax on a property, I told you that Prop 13 was 1%. That means $1 million is $10,000. But when we calculate your mortgage and we calculate the tax on that, we multiply the value of the house by 1.25, not 1%, 1.25. $25,000. So where's that extra 25% coming from? All your school bills, all your library bills, all your hospital bills, stuff like that. So yeah, guys, I love it. Tom, thank you very much. Please go read your property tax bill and see what's going on.
10: Quick, Ramin.
3: Hit me.
10: Another thing on the property tax bill, people notice if you live in your home, you get a $7,000 property tax exemption. What a joke. $7,000, that reduces your property tax bill by about $70.
3: Yes.
10: Come on.
3: Yep.
10: These homes are worth $2 and $3 million.
3: Yes, sir.
10: This is ridiculous.
3: And welcome to California. All right. Thank you, Tom.
10: Thank
3: Appreciate you.
10: You.
3: That Dave in Sonoma was shaking.
11: Hey, Ramin, how you doing?
3: What's going on, Dave? How are you, man?
11: Oh, I'm good. I'm running around like crazy. Just listening to part of the conversations and taxes, and somebody said I was a lucky man one time.
3: Okay.
11: And you know what that is?
3: Tell me.
11: That's when preparation meets opportunity.
3: Okay.
11: So
3: I love that. Yes,
11: downturn,
3: I love that. All right.
11: Yeah. So, you know, when I got my property, it had a deep lot with a cottage in there.
3: Okay.
11: Now the cottage brings in income. And along with my Social Security, I'm able to make it and do a lot of volunteer work, which you already know about.
3: Oh, is this Dave
11: Swin?
3: Okay, I love it. Hey, Dave, I want to plug your party. When is your party?
11: Our party, Sonoma County Republican Party.
3: Okay, when is it coming? When is the big tent event that everybody can come to?
11: Yes, our convention is August 29th, Saturday, August 29th at the Sonoma County Fairgrounds.
3: Okay, that's going to be a fun event. I'm actually helping host that. So now, Dave in Sonoma, okay, that makes sense. Okay, so Dave,
11: So yeah.
3: August 29th, what time does it start?
11: Yeah, it starts at, doors open at 2, events, festivities start at 3 until 7.
3: All right, awesome. So this is an event for the candidates to come out and talk to people. I'll be out there.
11: Absolutely.
3: You can come out and shake my hand and take a few pictures. I love pictures. Dave knows I love pictures. So take a couple of pictures with me you know, get to talk. I love to talk. And I know maybe you don't live in Sonoma County. Who cares? It's a day in wine country. Go have fun, guys. See you guys out there. I love it, Dave. Thank you.
11: It'll be the biggest thing north of Orange County.
3: And we
11: Ramin.
3: Need a bigger thing. I love it.
11: We've got the golden ticket. We've got Steve, Gloria, Michael, Herb, Jennifer, Sonia, Don, Mike Greer. So and then you to help. You're going to MC with me.
3: Let's
11: jump on
3: that.
11: And get everybody fired up.
3: All right, guys, mark your calendars, August 29th in Sonoma County Fairgrounds. Come see me and the whole gang that you're going to help elect to office. Okay, guys? All right, let's talk about – thank you, Dave. Appreciate you, man. Let's talk to – who is this? Rick in Yorba Linda? Yorba Linda. There we go. What's going on, Rick? You're moving out.
12: Hey, it looks that way. My son recently purchased a home in Tennessee.
3: Okay.
12: Columbus, Tennessee. He's a school teacher. He got a job out there.
3: Nice.
12: And we went out there and helped him pick out the house and stuff. So we're looking at a lot of houses.
3: Okay.
12: And looking at the property taxes and you know, it's like, wait a minute.
3: Night and day?
12: Gas is like $2 a gallon less. And, you know, their only thing is their grocery prices. They have a little bit higher sales tax.
3: Okay.
12: But that's only if you buy stuff, you know. So,
3: hold on, Rick. What's the sales tax over there?
12: It's about 10.8.
3: Okay,
12: like that.
3: So that's a little higher. Yeah. That's higher than LA, actually. So that's interesting. Okay, but everything else equates. How about your electricity prices? Are they're pretty low? I imagine.
12: A little lower. You know, Tennessee Valley Authority has got dams everywhere.
3: Yeah, TVA.
12: The weather's not as nice as California, so we're like weighing things like that. But it's like, as a retired guy, I'm like, okay, we gotta do something quick because it wasn't on my scorecard to move out of California, but now it's like, okay.
3: Have you booked a U-Haul?
12: Not yet, but
3: you're going to be shocked at the prices. I just did for my video.
12: I did
3: one from LA to Las Vegas, $488. From Las Vegas to LA, $127. So it's four times the cost. And God forbid you go to Florida, because then there was a $5,000. It was $8,000 truck to go to Florida, $3,000 to bring it back. So it's insane.
12: Yeah,
3: appreciate you, Rick.
12: Might be worth it.
3: Thank you for coming on. Appreciate you, man. Hey, guys, 479-1080, 479-1080. I only got three lines open. I need those three lines plugged right now. Somebody get on the phone. Herb, Jim, Jane, Della, I want you guys to call in right now, okay? We're going to go to Alan and Marina. What's going on, Alan? Talk to me.
13: Yeah, I wanted to thank you for touching a totally radioactive subject.
3: It is radioactive.
13: That nobody seems to dare touch on KSCO. And that's what the illegals are doing locally. 10 years ago, and it's much worse now, I'm sure, but 10 years ago in Salinas, 155,000 population, 34,000 illegals, 80% from the next country south of the border. I checked with the Salinas Californian, and at that time, only 2.5% of the illegals were doing farm work.
3: Wow.
13: 2.5% of the illegals. All the other farm workers were legal. And of course, the old story about white people won't do farm work, I did.
3: There you go. So let me touch on that real quick. You're 155. Let's just go round numbers. 150 over 30, right? So 30 over 150, actually. If it was 30% of you, so it's roughly 20%. So here's the deal. Look, I'm as compassionate as the next guy. But again, I'm going to go back to my caveman principle. I only have a big enough cave for like 50 of my people here, okay? And we got only enough wood to feed us for the rest of the winter. And we only have enough strawberries and nuts to keep us happy, okay? We're okay with taking a couple more people on. I'm okay with that. I'm down. I'm also willing to help you. I'll feed you strawberries for a year, okay? And some nuts. But at some time, that has to stop. And here's the other part of that, which is very interesting that this people don't think about. So anybody that comes, and you said most of them come from down south, which means Mexico, okay? And I went to the border. Well, on the border, I found passports from Iran, Turkey, Honduras, Nicaragua, El Salvador, from Kuwait, from Iraq, from African countries, okay? So it's not just people. The border was open, just like what happened in Spain recently. That border was open to the rest of the world. And I get it. You don't live in a great place. I am all about that, man. I came from Iran. I'm a Syrian Christian. In Iran, you don't get to have, you know, they don't like you to have churches or whatever. So it's very difficult to create, you know, preach or whatever, to have your religion to live your life, okay? So we came out, we said, no, we don't want that. We want to go to a Christian country. We came to America. I get it. Maybe your place that you live in doesn't have opportunities, all right? But we can't take the whole world here. We really can't. And unfortunately, we have to think about who's going to help us in the cave. All right? I need strawberry gatherers. I need wood guys.
13: Well,
3: okay? So well, I need to get those guys over here, number one. Number two, again, I don't mind helping you. I'll help you as much as I can. But at some point, I can't help you anymore. My people need to live here, too. And this is my home. So one more thing is, it's called, what the hell is it called? When you send money back. So a lot of people send money back, to the country that they came from, helping their family. Obviously, that's, you know, why you came to a country here, to help your family out. I believe it's somewhere along the lines of $24 billion was deposited in the Bank of Mexico 2024. So $24 billion left the California economy. Left. And it's called the velocity of money. I won't get into that. It's a good Herb Morgan topic, but money that was created here, money that was sent to a paycheck for somebody's pay, went to another country and was spent there. So, yeah, there's a lot of repercussions for immigration here. It's a sensitive topic. I get it. And I'm an immigrant myself, so I'm all about that stuff. I get it. I came from a bad place. I'm in a good place, okay? And I don't mind helping a couple, you know, people come over from bad places too. But at some point, we have to look out for our own cave. I appreciate you, Alan. Thank you so much for coming on, man. 479-1080, 479-1080. I only have two lines open, guys. Let's go. Who's this? This is Kelly in Aptos. Giddy up. What's going on?
14: Hi. How are you?
3: Good.
14: Thank you for your show. It's been very good.
3: Thank you. I appreciate you.
14: So I live in Santa Cruz County. I've lived here for a long time.
3: Okay.
14: And there is, like, I'm part of the, you know, Republican Santa Cruz group, and here's my question to you.
3: Hit me.
14: I watched last night The Devil Wears Prada 2. I don't know why.
3: Okay. All right.
14: And thinking about, okay, we have this crazy communist woke mind virus,
3: yes,
14: right now that's taken over everywhere.
3: Good
14: They're
3: for you.
14: Everywhere.
3: You see it.
14: Okay. So we have, like, you know, the heads of Vogue and all these, you know, high fashion industry, right? But they have bought in to the woke mind virus. They're all there. So
3: Lululemon socialism. I love it.
14: How do we break through to the average Democrat in Santa Cruz? Because they're everywhere and they will not listen.
3: Well, you've got two diseases.
14: Telling them, guys,
3: you got two diseases.
14: Everything.
3: You're fighting TDS. Trump derangement syndrome. Anytime you bring those five letters up, people are going to freak out. Okay? That's number one. They got to get over it somehow. I don't know how. But one thing that I'm trying to do is to hit you in the pocketbook. I want to show you where your money's going. That's, I think money is the root of all evil, but it's also, you know, the mechanism where I can kind of wake you up and slap you in the face and say, listen, every dollar you're spending, the government's taking 40 cents of it, 50 cents of it, 60 cents of it. You can't go out anymore. You can't have beer with your friends. You can't have parties at your house anymore because you don't have enough money left over at the end of the day. You got two jobs now. You used to have one. Your parents grew up with one person in the family working. Now you got three people in the family working. Why? It's because all our money is going towards these do-good programs for the kids, for the school lunches, to help mothers, to help. Okay, fine. If you're helping students so much and you give them free lunches, we're paying the highest amount in the country per student, $30,000 in Palo Alto, $19,000 in California statewide, $20,000 a person we're paying, yet we're below Mississippi in reading and math? Hello? Something's going on.
14: Why is it that the people that didn't go to school are paying for the people that went to school? I mean,
3: another whole topic on its own, 100%. 100%.
14: Everything is so backwards. I think it's more. We have this really dangerous red and green alliance. We have the wokies that are aligning with the Muslims and that all that stuff that happened in Spain. It's more than just communism and socialism.
3: Yes, it is.
14: Just like, you know, in Iran, they partnered up with the Bolsheviks and the Marxists.
3: Five different groups made that country into what it is today. Five different groups, okay? Yeah. From socialist to communist to, Islamist, whatever, okay? It is what it is. You understand the problem, Kelly, and that's good. You diagnosed it, okay? Now the problem is getting to that patient and saying, hey, bro, your temperature, you look a little red. Are you okay? No, I'm good. No, listen. Once you lay down here, let me talk to you for 5 minutes, 3 minutes, 4 minutes. But I think hitting me in the pocketbook, hey, you know you can't pass your house on to your kids anymore because of Prop 19. Hey, do you know that you're paying $1.50 more per gallon it's going to waste? Blah, blah, blah. So help them understand where their money is being used and have them get pissed off on the money angle. Kelly, I appreciate you. I really, really appreciate your call.
14: Thank you.
3: All right, we're going to hit up, who is this? Mark in Santa Cruz. But before Mark, hold on. 479-1080. 479-1080. I only have three lines open. I only got 4 minutes left. I want four more callers on the line. Mark, you got 30 seconds. Talk to me.
15: Hey, thank you very much for all your freedom fighters and your truth seekers from 2026.
3: I appreciate you. Thank you very much. Where are you guys at? What city? Okay, Mark is gone. All right, we got, who is this? Amy in San Francisco. Amy, hit me.
16: Hi, Remain.
3: Yes.
16: How are you?
3: I am well.
16: This is Amy.
3: Amy, what's shaking?
16: So great. I just listened to, so I get a chance right now, the few minutes, I want to say something.
3: Hit me.
16: I think this July 4th, we had a party celebrate this 250 years, our country. So the most of people coming are the first generation of the immigrants.
3: Nice.
16: So we will celebrate, but we all review the history of this country. We all realize it's so important to us to realize right now the direction we're heading to.
3: Dangerous.
16: Are we still, so we just so worried about that. That also, we found out lots of people, because I don't know, they've been brainwashed because the propaganda in our in the school, in our medium, and the people didn't realize what is the socialism, what is the communism, why I'm saying we are heading that direction.
3: You're speaking strange words. What is this socialism? What is this communism? No, I'm just trying to be normal.
16: Yeah.
3: No, you're not. You're going down that red book route.
16: Yeah, lots of people say, no, we're not going to be like that.
3: You are.
16: And we have a different opinions, different political parties or whatever it is. And so they didn't realize, resolve the things like California, like New York, and people, everybody didn't realize, especially lots of young people. They say, I go around with socialism. What's wrong with that? Everybody get rich. Everybody get something.
3: You know what I like about that one? Here's what I like. There's somebody that did a thing. Hey, Amy, hang out with me. Paula, I'm going to get you into you in a second. Hang on. But the one thing I like about the socialism thing, I said they did it at a campus. I said, hey, my socialism is good. Yeah, well, can you mind if you give other people part of your grade? So you got an A? That F student needs part of your A. Go give it to. No, I studied. Well, so this is socialism. This is what this is. So give up part of your grade, all that studying you did, for the guy who's getting an F. Help them out. I'm going to take this call with me. I'm going to keep you on. Hang on, Amy, okay? So, Amy, you're still here. I'm going to take, what is this, Paul? Let's go, Paul. Talk to me. What's going on, Paul?
17: Hi, Ramin. I like your lucky work. Good job.
3: Thank you.
17: I'm just, you know, people are probably aware of it and everything like that, but, you know, we got taxes that are very high in California and everything.
3: Yes.
17: But there's a lot of fees.

0: Amy, but first I want to mention, no more calls. We're not taking any more calls. And I'm going to give it to you, Amy, for the next 15 seconds.
1: I just think, you know, it's so important that this fight is the last battles I was talking about. Right now, in this this world, you know, look at the big pictures, we still on torch. So we, America, if we not exist, if we go back to some other system,
0: we
1: so it's end of the world.
0: Hey,
1: that's
0: thank you
1: what
0: for
1: I
0: listening,
1: think.
0: Guys. I appreciate you. Ramin from Real Talk on YouTube. Love you.
2: That's all, folks.
3: News this hour from Town Hall, I'm Mary Rose. President Trump says the U.S. is keeping up military pressure on Iran, warning that American strikes will continue until Tehran can no longer threaten U.S. interests. The White House says Iran has broken past agreements and continues to target shipping and American personnel. At the same time, the State Department is urging Americans in 10 Middle Eastern countries to stay alert as tensions rise. New drone attacks and tanker incidents near Kuwait and the Strait of Hormuz are adding to concerns about the conflict spreading across the region. A new gun ban in Virginia may have produced the opposite of its intended effect. Correspondent Ken Lorman has the details.
4: Virginia's assault weapons ban, which took effect July 1st, sparked a surge in firearm sales as gun owners rushed to beat the deadline. Background checks for long guns reportedly hit record levels in June, with some retailers reporting unprecedented demand from both longtime gun owners and first-time buyers. Gun rights advocates say the spike shows that firearm restrictions often increase interest in the very weapons lawmakers are trying to limit. Ken Lorman reporting.
3: It's not good news for consumers from U.S. oil producers.
5: ExxonMobil and Chevron warn that global supplies of diesel and other refined products will likely remain tight and lead to persistently high prices in the second half of the year as the Iran war continues to cause major energy disruptions. Both companies reported large jumps in second quarter refining profits on Friday as declining fuel stockpiles combined with curtailed exports from China and refinery outages in Russia led to higher margins.
3: Bill Alexander reporting. President Trump has 4 months pressured the Federal Reserve to slash interest rates, claiming it would be rocket fuel for growth. More at Town Hall.
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3: A never-before-used federal court is now being put into action.
7: The Trump administration has activated the Alien Terrorist Removal Court for the first time ever to deport an Afghan woman accused of knowing about and helping radicalize her family's terrorist plans. Her son and son-in-law pleaded guilty to plotting an Election Day 2024 attack for the Islamic State. Acting Attorney General Todd Blanche said the court was created 3 decades ago to remove alien terrorists who never should have been in the country. Willie Nelson, Los Angeles.
3: Temperature records across the western U.S. could fall as an extreme heat bakes millions from Arizona to Montana. Southwest cities like Phoenix and Palm Springs could get close to 120 degrees over the weekend, and Death Valley is expected to top that. The extreme heat risk could affect up to 40 million people across the western states and into the plains of North Dakota. Breaking news and analysis at townhall.com. More fallout from FIFA's private equity plan.
8: Senior FIFA advisor Carlos Cordero is resigning as an advisor to FIFA president Gianni Infantino. He says it's in protest of FIFA and Infantino's plan for private investors to buy stakes in the World Cup. Cordero represented FIFA on the White House task force for the World Cup.

0: says, I cannot stand by while FIFA considers selling a stake in the World Cup. Cordero, the former Goldman Sachs banker and the former U.S. Soccer Federation president, says, let me be clear, I had no involvement in this proposal, and I oppose it unequivocally. I'm Donna Water.
1: Football analyst and former Dallas Cowboys quarterback Tony Romo has been suspended by CBS. This following Romo's arrest on suspicion of operating while intoxicated while he was traveling on Interstate 43 in Milwaukee on July 23rd. More on these stories at townhall.com.
2: Opinions expressed on the following program are not necessarily those of KSCO staff, management, or advertisers. If something is said with which you disagree, please let us know by writing to us at comments@kseo.com.

Good afternoon, everybody. This is Dr. Duncan McCollum coming to you live from KSCO Radio in Santa Cruz. And I'm very glad to be here. This station is providing a voice for the community. And today I have a subject that I have been thinking about, talking about, and I'm going to today, and that's fentanyl, the street drug fentanyl, where it came from, and what to look for, and the devastating effects of it. I think probably all of us have somebody that we know or somebody very close to us that has succumbed because of the use of fentanyl. And, you know, I'm not the exception there. A very close family member had recently passed away after many, many years struggle with this stuff. And, you know, a lot of people don't know much about it. They don't really know the makeup, understand why it's so terrible and where it come from, who's using it, how to recognize it, and how it's disguised. So this show is basically to help those out there who may not know a lot about fentanyl and where it comes from, and or just drug abuse in general. And maybe it will give a little bit of hope for trying to help others not end up down the same road or down this path. So I'm just going to set a timer real quick. Go. Okay. So I'm going to start off by just talking about drug addiction. Now, I'm the perfect example of this, and I got into drugs back in sixth or seventh grade, back in the 60s, lived up in the Berkeley Bay Area, all of the hippies and Telegraph Avenue and, you know, peer pressure and my own parts of my own life that just were caving me in, basically, and not letting me move forward. And being a young adolescent, you know, basically 13, 14, 15 years old, I didn't really know, I didn't really understand what I was getting into. And my first exposure was to marijuana. And my first exposure was marijuana, and that was between summer of fifth and sixth grade, actually. My friend Robbie and I were walking by the beach, and we found a joint sitting on the ground, and neither one of us really had ever experienced it. We'd known older siblings to have played around with it, so we took that joint and smoked it. Whether we got high or not, I don't really know. And back in those days, there was not such good pot and then good pot, right? But you always heard that marijuana was a gateway drug, and or that it wasn't. I'm just going to tell you my experience, because that's all I can talk about with any kind of understanding. Now, most of you know that I broke my back when I was 12. I fell out of a tree, crushed my back in Berkeley on the Cal campus. Basically went undiagnosed till I was 20, because, you know, back in those days, kids were supposed to be seen and not heard. And I was, you know, given some kind of painkiller and aspirin and these various things that didn't really do much. But my my condition was poo-pooed or made unimportant. So I'd also, and the reason I'm telling you this, and you might have heard it before, but the reason I'm going into this is because I want you to understand my path, all right? So I'd already been diagnosed with dyslexia in first grade. I made a C backwards on that big crate paper with the yellow crayon, and Miss Dworkin came over and flipped out and told me. And up until that point, I was a pretty active kid, man. I was loving life. I was cruising around, catching butterflies, you know, very precocious, I was told. And I remained that, but I just had all of a sudden a failure in reading, and I was told I couldn't read and that I had these type of things, right? So this culminated. Now, I do want to bring in the fact that oftentimes there's more than one factor involved in all of this, and that in disabilities or mental disabilities and or addictions. Now, I'd already been exposed to a lot of mercury. My uncle was a dentist.
And he would give us mercury and little vials to play with. And we'd go get down to the five and dime store, buy a toy for a dime, break it open and add that mercury to our mix. And I would hold it in my hand, play with it, put it on a dime. I'd probably put that in my mouth. We know that mercury, it basically dissolves nerves. There's studies on it. You can look it up, the mercury effect on nerves. And this was a pretty high dose effect. Regardless, I had now been diagnosed with this thing called dyslexia, which means that they told me that where the pictures go from your eye to the back of your brain, they don't flip over at this junction called the optic chiasm right in the middle part of your brain. So the picture, instead of flipping the right way, was upside down and backwards. And that's what they say dyslexia is you see things upside down and backwards. All right, so move forward. I'm just kind of cruising along in life. In third grade, we were in reading and reading circle, reading See Spot Run. And there was a blind kid next to me named John, and he read before me in Braille, and he could read that beautifully. And it came to me, I couldn't read a sentence. Very, very embarrassing, frustrating, and caved me in. Now, I'm telling you this because of my path down the drug highway. And I think this had a huge effect on it for me. Then in fourth grade, I was 9 years old, my brother took his own life. That was pretty devastating, I must say. My mother never got over it, ended up dying of cancer in 1973 when I was in 11th grade. And she basically allowed her grief to eat her body up. Now, along this way, my brother had passed away. My sister moved out of the house. And all of a sudden, I was alone with two alcoholic parents that hated each other, and back pain that was keeping me from playing sports. I remember trying to do sit-ups in seventh grade PE or football team, and I couldn't do them. And the coach looked right past me like I was nothing. I didn't even know I'd broken my back at this point. So I ended up finding my group, and that group happened to be in the park, and that group in the park happened to do drugs. And the older kids had suitcases or briefcases that they'd open up, and they had every kind of drug you wanted. Now, luckily, fentanyl wasn't around then, but just about everything else, from psychedelics down to marijuana to painkillers to speed, all available in seventh grade to me. Now, I was a little bit afraid of most of them, but I started smoking marijuana pretty regularly. In fact, I would smoke it from morning to evening. And I know a lot of people enjoy marijuana. They use it. It's relaxing to them. And, you know, I'm not going to say that's a good or bad thing. It's an individual thing. But for me, I already couldn't read. I was already a recluse. So it basically made my symptoms worse. I didn't realize it, but I became much of a recluse. I gave up even trying to read, and I never learned to read till I was 27, and I'll go into that in a second. But as we were doing drugs in 5th or 7th, 8th grade, in 8th grade I did mescaline for the first time. You know, the same guy that I was smoking pot with said, "Hey, we got some mescaline. Do you want to do this?" And I was afraid of any of that stuff, but I'd already tried marijuana, and I, you know, I knew that was, you know, after watching those shows on marijuana, I'll think of the name in a minute, but, you know, those were scarier than heck, and that never came to fruition. So I thought, yeah, let's go ahead and take mescaline. So we took some mescaline in the beginning of 8th grade, I guess, and that ended up not being so bad. It was uncomfortable, scary, and then you hit the high and then the low, and the low is when you just feel like, you know, crap, basically. And as time went on, LSD came into the scene. Lots of things like peyote buttons, marijuana. We had dexedrine for speed. I was not really into the downers so much for some reason, but my point here is one thing led to another, and my day did not begin without me deciding to take some kind of drug. And of course, alcohol went along with it. So I'm leading into fentanyl. And I'm really glad it wasn't around when I was there, but you know, I've lost somebody very dear to myself, my family,
and I'm sure most people have now. There's over 100,000 deaths one year linked to fentanyl, and there's usually about 70,000, and it's pretty crazy. I'll read some more of the statistics in a couple minutes. I'm going to be referencing a book called The Truth About Fentanyl, and it's put out by drugfreeworld.org. So you can find out data on this by going to the drugfreeworld.org. And I recommend you do if you want to get some more information. This is another booklet about all of the street drugs. It's at the drugfreeworld.org. And, you know, it helps to become familiar with it and understand, you know, what is out there, you know, and why people are addicted to it and what to look for. I'm just going to start by giving you some of the street names of fentanyl. And some of the names are pretty crazy. It would scare you away right away, but yet people take them. So Apache, China Girl, Chinatown, China White. Now, I thought China White was heroin back in the day, but now it's considered fentanyl. Dance Fever, Drop Dead. Why would you take a drug called Drop Dead? Fetty, Friend, Goodfellas, Great Bear, He-Man, Jackpot, King Ivory, Lethal Injection. There's another one. Okay, you want to take a lethal injection? Sure, why not? Murder 8, another one. Poison, Tango and Cash, TNT. So those are some of the street names for fentanyl. So if you hear these code languages going with your kids or people you know, they're on a time bomb. It's a shame. You see a lot of it on social media. People bent over at the waist, is standing there in the street. So why has this happened? Why has the United States allowed this to happen? Is a question that I can't really answer. Other than there's a lot of money in it and a lot of corruption, what we can do with our feet on the ground is look out for our loved ones. And I'm making this show available so maybe it might help people understand more, and maybe people that are experimenting with this stuff can find out about it. So I'm going to start giving some information about this book. So. What is fentanyl? And this is out of the book Fentanyl, Truth About Drugs. And you can get it online, I think, for free. What is fentanyl? Fentanyl is an extremely powerful drug that has been used for decades as a painkiller because of its high potential to cause addiction. It has primarily been used to relieve severe pain, such as from advanced cancer or after serious surgery. Fentanyl is in the same class of drugs as painkillers like morphine or oxycodone and the illegal drug heroin. Those drugs, called opioids, are primarily products of the opium poppy. Some, like heroin and morphine, are direct derivatives from opium. Others, like oxycodone, are semi-synthetic, meaning created in a laboratory from a natural substance. Fentanyl is 100% created in a lab and is fully synthetic. So the significance of this, I'll read on in a minute, but there's no plant products are needed to make fentanyl, which means it can be created anywhere that lab chemicals can be ordered or obtained. This has made it easy for drug traffickers, organizations, or manufacturers to manufacture it in illicit labs for distribution on the streets. In 2013, distribution of fentanyl began skyrocketing in the United States, with resultant overdose deaths increasing from that point forward. So here's part of the thing. If it's all 100% synthetic, it doesn't even have real opioid products in it. It's all fake. That makes it 100 times or 50 times stronger than than heroin, fentanyl. And there's another one that I'll go into in a minute that's 100 times stronger than opium or heroin. So
This is a pretty scary thing. I mean, I think about myself and starting where I did, wanting to dull myself, dull my pain, dull my frustrations, and then having that dopamine high from the drugs made me want it more and more and more, to a point where I lived for the drug. That's all I wanted to do, is be high. I'd wake up in the morning in high school, smoke hash or a joint, go to school, get stoned with my friends before school, stoned on the 10 o'clock break, the 12 o'clock break, 3 o'clock after school, and then we'd figure out how to party at night. So my mind and my brain I was a biochemical personality. I could only function well when I had a sufficient amount of those biochemical substances affecting my brain. So, I'm lucky to be alive. If fentanyl was around, I would not be, okay? And I barely made it out as it is, okay? And thank God for a couple significant friends and people and family members that managed to pull me out. Now, with fentanyl, people tried. It's very difficult. It's a tough road. So the best thing is don't ever start. The second thing is when you do, you really need a lot of help. And I've personally failed in helping somebody, and it's not a great feeling, or the people that they love too, who love them. Okay, how is fentanyl used? It's a pharmaceutical drug. As a pharmaceutical drug, fentanyl can be applied to the skin in patches, administered as a very low dose pill, or given in a lozenge, called a lollipop, that slowly dissolves. There are also sprays that you use under the tongue or in the nose. Liquid fentanyl can be injected. Any of these forms of fentanyl can be misused. Patches can be cut up and placed under the tongue, or the content squeezed out and swallowed. Illicit forms of fentanyl are often found in fake prescription pills. Now, this is the dangerous part, any one of which can be fatal. So they take these things and they put them into pills that look like the actual pill. Powdered fentanyl can be dissolved for injection or for smoking in a glass pipe. Non-pharmaceutical fentanyl, created in the lab or in the street lab, can also be added to eye drops, nasal spray, or small squares of blotter paper that users place in the mouth. Because fentanyl can be combined with methamphetamine, speed, or cocaine, it may be snorted, smoked, or injected, with users unaware that they are taking fentanyl. An increased number of illegal vapes, products, and marijuana are also being laced with fentanyl, which can be lethal. Why is fentanyl so dangerous? So, I'll go ahead. I was going to make a comment. I will in a second. Why is fentanyl so dangerous? Okay, two factors make fentanyl dangerous and deadly. One is its incredible potency. It's so potent, and it is as much as 50 times stronger than heroin and 100 times stronger than morphine. As little as 2 milligrams of pure fentanyl, which are only a few grains, can be a fatal dose. The other factor is that people may not even know that they're taking fentanyl. It is often mixed with illegal drugs such as heroin, cocaine, methamphetamine. An unknowing user can unexpectedly overdose on fentanyl, and we've all known people to do that. Powdered fentanyl is often pressed into fake pills that look like real prescription drugs. In 2023, law enforcement personnel in the United States seized more than 80 million counterfeit pills containing fentanyl from the black market. 80 million, I mean, what, we're 320 million people? That's almost a quarter of the population. So this is Dr. Duncan McCollum. I'm reading out of a book called The Truth About Fentanyl. It comes from an organization called A Drug Free World. You can find them at drugfreeworld.org. And if you want some help, these are the people to go to, because they're going to give you the information that you need. Okay. Okay. This is Dr. Duncan McCollum, McCollum Wellness Radio. I'm talking about this because in a world that is so tumultuous right now, people are finding ways out. And if it hasn't to do with world economics or the world conditions or
the income that people may be making or not making, happiness at the home or not, whatever the situation, pain in their body, they're reaching for things to knock them out of consciousness to a greater or less degree. And these things, when you get a hold of something like fentanyl, unbeknownst to you, it can kill you. And even when you know, it can kill you. And we all know that. Again, the street names, some of them, Apache, China Girl, Chinatown, China White, Dance Fever, Drop Dead, Fetty, Friend, Goodfellas, Great Bear, Key Man, Jackpot, King Ivory, Lethal Injection, Murder 8, Poison, Tango, and Cash, TNT. So those are some of the words that you would hear. Now, fake pills, they compress them into pills that look just like real pills. Criminal drug networks mass produce counterfeit pills, lacing them with fentanyl and marketing them as brand name prescription drugs. Fake pills gotten from a friend or bought online or through social media may contain fentanyl, and it can be deadly. So, you know, right now there's a lot of online pharmacies that you can buy stuff from. Things like any kind of painkiller, and I'll go into some of them in a minute. Well, here we go. Fake pills gotten from a friend or bought online through social media may contain fentanyl and can be deadly. These pills may look like prescription drugs such as oxycodone, oxycontin, or percocetic, whatever that is, hydrocodone, Vicodin, a main painkiller for low back pain, and psychotropic medications or stimulants, Xanax and Adderall. A lot of times Xanax or Adderall is mixed with fentanyl. In fact, that's been lethal in people that I have been associated with, unfortunately. So here's one lady's account. I went down to her room and opened her door, and I found her. She was standing upright, but she was bent over with her head down, arms on the couch. She had passed away in that position from this terrible drug. How does fentanyl affect the body, and how does it kill people? A person who overdoses on fentanyl becomes groggy and sleepy and may quickly lose consciousness. The drug affects the part of the brain that controls breathing. So if the person's breathing will slow down and become difficult, they may begin to snore or make gurgling sounds, and I've experienced this, until they stop breathing altogether. And anybody that knows anybody along this line, you should have those EpiPens. And I'm not sure exactly where to get them. You can probably ask your medical doctor, or I was going to say get them online, but there you go. But I've seen this save lives, okay? So if you know anybody who suspects is suspected of this, you should have some, probably anyway. You know, fentanyl can also freeze the muscles of the chest, which will stop somebody from breathing. I remember doing a large amounts of cocaine. It would make my chest freeze. I could imagine if it was mixed with fentanyl, how that would affect it. The physical response can happen immediately after ingesting the drug. So it doesn't give you any warning. And once it's that lethal dose is there, it's very difficult to come back. You need to have the right stuff. You know, usually 911 needs to be there immediately. And, this is, again, Dr. Duncan McCollum. I'm talking about a subject nobody wants to hear about. Nobody wants to recognize as being there. But I'm just taking it on myself to spin this show talking about this, because I think it's important. If you know anybody who you want to get this to, it will be on my YouTube channel, Dr. Duncan McCollum on YouTube, I think is what it is. And you can copy the link and send it to people you know. And maybe it will be helpful. If we help one person, it's worth me talking about this on the show. Okay. Symptoms of fentanyl overdose. Okay. Since even small doses of fentanyl can be fatal, recognizing the signs of an overdose can save lives. Here are some of the symptoms of fentanyl-related overdose. Deep sedation, slow, shallow breaths, respiratory arrest, blue nails and lips, gasping, gurgling, and snoring. You recognize that one. Unresponsive or unconsciousness, cold and clammy skin, some of the symptoms. Short-term effects of fentanyl. Now, you know, this is
This is, obviously the people taking this are never, it's just like a car accident. You know, you drive by a car accident, you kind of look, slow down, you never expect it to be you. And I think that it's probably, we have this type of mentality on lots of things in life. But short-term effects of fentanyl, the danger for a person who consumes fentanyl, either intentionally or unintentionally, is that they can too easily suffer a fatal overdose, even after a single dose, okay? So it can be death, sedation, confusion, poor physical coordination, drowsiness, nausea, vomiting, tiny pupils, constipation, headaches, respiratory depression. Okay, and then it talks about a father here who talked about his son passing away, and I won't read the details of it. Long-term effects of fentanyl. Most obvious short-term effects of fentanyl is addiction. Because a drug is so powerful, addiction can occur quickly. This is one of the reasons some drug dealers add fentanyl to methamphetamine or cocaine, to get their customers hooked on their drug fast. So it's all synthetic. It's 100 times stronger or 50 times stronger than heroin, 100 times stronger than methadone, one of those. And it's so addicting because our body has no back off to it. It's when you have maybe man or unman-made drugs, natural substances, it's a little easier, but these things are so strong and they're designed to get into the receptors of our brain and get that dopamine response so high that it's, it's just, they can't stop. I think we've all in school when we were young watched the rat that was addicted to sugar, and he had to step across an electric field to eat the sugar. And, you know, he wouldn't care about getting shocked to eat the sugar. And he would do that till, you know, we couldn't move anymore. And that's the same effect that fentanyl has. That dopamine high is so high. All drugs do. And alcohol and other things on the internet that you shouldn't be watching. And the internet in general is addicting, right? Dealers often mix fentanyl with other drugs in small quantities needed to get them people higher. So they make their substance higher. Adding fentanyl makes other drugs more powerful and cheaper, but also more deadly. All right. So addiction, permanent damage to the respiratory system, mental fog, damage to the liver or kidneys, depression, anxiety, and mood swings, suppressed immune system, and death. Those are, again, some of the long-term effects of fentanyl. And you're playing Russian roulette with some kind of revolver with, there's many chambers, but one of them has a bullet. And unfortunately, it's getting off this stuff is, I haven't had to do it myself, but it's really tough and you need professional help. So a short history of fentanyl, just so you kind of understand it. Fentanyl was developed as a medical drug in 1959 and approved for medical use in 1968. It was first used in hospitals as an injection for severe pain or anesthetic formulas for surgery. Because of fentanyl's addictive potential, it is primarily prescribed for severe pain and end-of-life care, such as with terminal cancer patients. Now, my own personal experience is I had my appendix rupture in 2021. Felt like I got shot with a double-barreled shotgun. It just exploded. And I had to have surgery, and they had to knock me out. And they wanted to use fentanyl, and I asked them to use something else. So they did, the anesthesiologist. They used this offer to women. My daughter just reminded me when she was delivering my grandson, they'd wanted to give her a shot of fentanyl, and she refused it. Fentanyl can cross the placental barrier, and all of a sudden you got a kid that's addicted to it. I have several cousins whose mother was addicted to crack back in, it's like 20, 25 years ago. She had four kids that were all crack babies. Luckily, they're all doing well, but, you know, they've got their struggles because of that. Now, just imagine a fentanyl baby. You know, you're already addicted to that. It's pretty rough. And they're out there all the time.
You know, who's letting this come in? You know, there's a lot happening right now to make sure it's not coming into the country, working with different, the heads of different governments, like, you know, that overseas, to get them to stop making this, the components of fentanyl, because they'll send over the components to a lab somewhere in a country outside of the United States or even in the United States. And then they'll make these pills and try to move them in. And, you know, they're killing people. It's not even a fun high anymore. Not that, I mean, back in the day, I thought it was fun, but I know that it was depressant. You know, anything is a stimulant to begin with. You take too much of it, it's a depressant. And then if you take too much again, it will kill you. So, yeah, I don't think there is a recreational fentanyl use. You know, it's all or none. And all means, you know, certain, Russian roulette bullet is going to get you eventually. In the 1990s, fentanyl patch was approved, and in 1998, fentanyl began being distributed in lozenger form. Following those releases, minor quantities of these forms were diverted from medical facilities and illegally sold on the streets. This is the 1990s, okay? Resulting in a small number of overdose and deaths each year. Overdose. In 2006, a dramatic increase in fentanyl-related overdose deaths began to record in the United States. They were traced to an illicit lab in Toluca, Mexico. When this lab was closed down, the number of deaths dropped back to normal, lower levels. There shouldn't be any level. In 2013, deaths started increasing again, and labs in Asia manufactured fentanyl in large quantities, establishing drug trafficking organizations began importing fentanyl from these labs, often adding fentanyl to heroin, methamphetamine and cocaine, and counterfeit prescription drugs. So now we've got an industry that is taking this stuff in 2013, producing it in another country, adding it to heroin, methamphetamine, cocaine, and making counterfeit pills, selling them on the open market as a painkiller, oxycodone, Vioxx, you know, all these various things. As if trafficking patterns expanded, overdose deaths steadily increase. The Center for Disease Control in the United States and Prevention established yearly fentanyl deaths at more than 70,000 over 1 year. It is estimated that 84% of opioid deaths involves a drug from fentanyl, from the fentanyl family. 84% of deaths from opioids have fentanyl as its level. Now, there's even a stronger drug than fentanyl. There are doses of drugs related to fentanyl, some of them even stronger. For example, carfentanil, 100 times more powerful than fentanyl and is used to treat elephants. Holy moly. Okay. However, dealers have added it to drugs injected for people, causing thousands of deaths. So they're adding this 100 times now. Okay, so this is Duncan McCollum, Dr. McCollum, McCollum on this radio. I'm taking a step aside from my normal shows to kind of have public service announcement about fentanyl, how you can recognize it, getting you a little bit familiar of what it is, what it does. So hopefully you can help somebody you know or love, right? Or stay away from it yourself. So fentanyl death, a catastrophic epidemic. The impact of fentanyl has been the most tragic in the United States, where in 1 year, two out of every three drug overdose deaths were caused out of fentanyl. In 1 year, two out of every three drug overdose was caused by fentanyl. In April 21, a total number of overdose deaths over a 12-month period reached over 100,000 people for the first time, with fentanyl as the main cause. So I know that our government is working to get this stuff out of our country, and it's a battle that is going to be fought for a long time.
But if we can reduce it to some degree, then we might be able to save somebody you know or love. But it's not going to go away easily, and there's a lot of resistance, a lot of money involved in this. And you'd be surprised the pockets it's lining. I don't know, but just put that into your imagination. Okay, so here's some of the people you may know that died from fentanyl. Prince, the music icon, died from an accidental overdose of self-administered fentanyl, so they say. Mac Miller, at the age of 26, the rapper and producer, died from a combination of cocaine, alcohol, and fentanyl. Tom Petty, who doesn't love Tom Petty, singer-songwriter, overdosed on a fatal mix of fentanyl, oxycodone, Xanax, and other substances. That's a pretty common mix of Xanax and fentanyl. Lexi Alagi, I'm probably saying that wrong, 21-year-old rapper, singer-songwriter, died from a fentanyl and alcohol overdose. Tyler Sanders, the young actor who had a history of illicit drug use before he overdosed on fentanyl at 18 years old. Just think, we're stealing these lives. You know, I got to tell you, I'm 70 years old, and I quit drugs when I was 27, thank God. It almost killed me. I OD'd and barely made it, but people cared about me, and now I've been clean since I was 27. I'm 70, that's a long time, but it took me a long time to really recover. I couldn't even read a book till I was 28 because of all of the previous things I talked about, with the dyslexia, with the breaking my back, with the family tragedies, and then just getting addicted to these drugs. So there was no ability for me to analyze words because I was just so mixed up in my head. Angus Cloud, famous as Fez on Euphoria, the actor, died at 25 from a cocktail of illicit drugs, including fentanyl. Jordan Cashmere, the reality TV personality, was 26 when she died of an overdose of fentanyl and cocaine. Jimmy Hayes, 31-year-old National Hockey League star, death was caused by fentanyl and cocaine toxicity. Excuse me. Jalen Ferguson, his NFL career was cut short at 26 when he overdosed on fentanyl and cocaine. Tyler Sags, baseball player. Coolio, hip-hop legend. Shock G, U.S. rapper. Luke Bell, country music singer. Logan Williams, actor. Daniel Mickelson, actor. Michael Williams, actor. Frank Vallelongia, actor. So, you know, these are just some of the famous people, but people are dying all the time. And, you know, I just want to say that in my, when I finally got off of drugs and it nearly killed me, and I've told my story many times, but a brief version, I was sitting in my music room, had all these instruments in there, doing all the cocaine I wanted with speed mixed into it, a big glass of scotch there, you know, and the best pot available at the time. I thought I'd died and gone to heaven. Well, I almost did. I don't know if it would have been heaven, though. My heart almost, I felt like it stopped, and I was frozen, and it scared me, and I decided I wanted to live, and I just quit. I don't know. If it was fentanyl, I wouldn't have been able to quit. And I'd never done heroin, thank God. But I did enough of the bad stuff that it would have killed me. But one thing I that helped me at that time is I had my grandfather's globe. You know, it's a 1949 globe. And I was looking at it a little while later. Don't remember the exact time. And I thought, where's Aptos? That's where I was living at the time. And I kind of spotted it there. And I went, okay, there, where's my house? And then I imagined me being in my house. And then I imagined me being in my head, because I didn't live outside of my head. Everything had to be inside my body. The world was inside my body. Anything that existed was a chemical reaction inside my body. I was blind to the world. And, you know, I at one point thought, why read a book when, you know, you can go outside and do stuff? I didn't even want to go outside. But I started to realize, well, looking at that globe, where's my house? And I got out of my head into my house, my viewpoint.
So I was so focused on in, how do I create something in me to satiate my fears, my pains, my desires, my failures, my loss in love and family and all that. I was trying to dampen it with these drugs. And also just the addiction and the dopamine high on top of that made it so confusing. I didn't know which way was out. So, but I did get out of my head into my house, and my mom had left the house to my sister and I. And I started looking around at all her art. She was an amazing artist. And I started to kind of get the idea. I'd seen her paint a lot of these pictures growing up. And I started to remember where she would take us to paint these pictures, out in the middle of, you know, a field somewhere, or on the ocean. Or she had a studio below in one of her houses, and she'd have a bunch of artists there, and they'd have nudes that they painted, which of course interested me. But I started to come out of my head for a minute, partly because I was scared to death and I was going to die. Then I went, okay, well, what's outside my house? And I had daisies growing out there, a big tree. It was a black acacia tree, and big rope that I could climb. And then I started looking at the ocean, and then I backed out and I started to see Central Coast, then California, then the ocean to Hawaii and California. And then I started to visualize the United States, and then visualize the whole world as though I was outside looking at that world. It was a pretty weird phenomenon, and, you know, maybe induced by drugs, or maybe just me as a spiritual being deciding I had to get out of my head. And I did get out of my head. And I started becoming interested in things that I wanted to do in my life again. And I hadn't really been interested since sixth grade. All I was trying to do was check out. Too many deaths in my family. Too much pain in my body, you know, no ability to do activities outside because of my back pain. I could run around and play a bit, but I was never sustain organized sports. My back hurt too much afterwards. And, you know, anyway, at 20 years old, I hurt my back so bad that I was carried into a doctor's chiropractic office against my will. So it's been 8 years now. This guy, Dr. York, talked to me, said he wanted an x-ray. Two friends had to hold me up because I couldn't walk and or stand. And he took my x-ray. And then after 20 minutes of hearing them bang around and what they had the dark room sign over it, he came out and put an x-ray on the wall on the white light. And he said, pointed to something, goes, when did you break your back? I could clearly see a crushed vertebra. I was 20, and I'd crush it when I was 12. I never told him about that because I just said I lifted a piano and hurt my back last week or 3-4 weeks ago. So finally, I had an answer that explained why I was in so much pain. And it took me still another 7 years to get off of the drugs. And I still couldn't read. Because I was so messed up from these drugs. I still did pot every day, unless it wasn't available, and that was rare. Sometimes you could only get pot with paraquat on it, or so they say, because they were trying to stop it. But, you know, I still did other drugs like LSD, and then I got involved in cocaine and speed, crystal meth. I'd smoke it, I'd put it in my joints, I'd mix it, and found some opium poppies around. And so I was pretty much a biochemical personality. Up until that time, I almost OD'd, like I told you. So the reason I'm talking about this in myself is we have this idea that it won't happen to us, just like the car accident. And we don't think a little drugs are going to hurt us. And maybe they haven't hurt you yet, and maybe they never will. But they're going to hurt somebody, and they're going to hurt them bad. So I know that marijuana has been legalized, and a lot of people use it for medicinal purposes. You can find it on street corners everywhere legally now. I'm not going to necessarily say good or bad about it to those people. Only for myself, it was a gateway drug for me. And that's my own personal experience, and it made me dumb. It made me, I didn't even know that it kept me from being able to read. I already couldn't read. And then trying to focus with that stuff
kept me internalized into my head. And once I realized that, I didn't like it. I didn't like having this rose-colored glasses on that I was looking out of. And today is the same thing. You know, I'm 70 years old. I've only got a few more, maybe three decades on the planet, maybe. But they're not going to be in my youth. So I really cherish every day. You know, I don't want to have alcohol. I don't want to have these different types of things that are going to deaden my understanding and my awareness of what I could do in my life. Because, you know, today is a new day, and I can do whatever I want. I can achieve whatever I want. As long as I can stay focused and, you know, find the right tools, then you can do something about it. So been reading about this terrible drug called fentanyl, and you know, this is a booklet that I found. It's called drugfreeworld.org, and not only do they talk about fentanyl, they talk about all of the street drugs. They talk about let me see what other ones they have here. Go to the glossary: marijuana, alcohol, fentanyl, synthetic drugs, ecstasy. Thank God I never did that. That was coming out right in about the time I was quitting. Cocaine, crack cocaine, crystal meth, methamphetamine, inhalants, heroin, LSD, and then the abuse of prescription drugs. So I would just say, look, you know, you've got one life right now that you're living. We don't know where we're going to go after this. My experience is that I'm not my body, but I was using my body to get sensations to make me high or check out or dumb or numb. So my body's chemical reactions would have effect on me as a spiritual being. And I got addicted to that, and it almost killed me. But you know, I really recommend that, you know, live for today and create your tomorrows, and don't regret yesterday. Something said by a guy named L. Ron Hubbard that I read about, pretty cool. I'm going to give the phone number here, Drug Free World, 888-668-6378, 888-668-6378. Now, you know, you can call them if you know somebody that's in trouble. There's a barcode that you could probably click on this YouTube thing if you want. You can get some help. They can direct you to different areas that these people might get help if they're willing. You know, you have to be willing, and that's the hardest thing, is getting somebody to decide they want to change. And when I decided that I wanted to change, thank God it wasn't too late, and I had somebody, my older sister, cared about me. She'd actually moved from the Bay Area to Santa Cruz because she knew I was not doing well. Put her business there, just kind of kept checking on me, connecting with me, and one day she knew it was time, and she goes, okay, you need help. And I go, you're right, I do. And it was right after that OD thing. And, you know, thank God for her helping me. And she had tried to help me for many years. So don't give up with one effort. And, you know, I feel that perhaps any of us wish that we had had more tools at hand and made more effort. But, you know, all we can do is move forward today and love the people that may not be with us and were the effect of this terrible phenomenon that our government basically has allowed to go on. You know, somebody's not stopped it for decades, since 1990-something when it started. 93, I think they started to notice it. And, you know, it's a criminal cartel organizations. And we are very, as individuals, we don't have a lot of clout. As a group, we have a lot more. And but if you have somebody you know that's suffering from any kind of drug abuse, reach out to a drug-free world. Maybe they can guide you. Or, you know, I'm in Santa Cruz. You can reach out to my office, 831-459-9990, or info@McCollumFamilyChiropractic.com. You know, I'm not in the business of helping people get off of these things, but I will definitely, I have an ear that I can try to
give you guidance to what I would do if it were me or my family or somebody I know. There's not a perfect way to get this handled, but all you can do is do your best and love people. They're going to make their choices no matter what we want them to do. So, I'm probably stepped on some toes about marijuana, but that's your experience. My experience is that that did allow me to do more things down the line. My choices. Okay. But I was a young kid, pretty stupid when it came to even understanding why I was in pain. Everybody I looked to, all of the authorities that I looked to, didn't have an answer for me. And they gave me pills that didn't work. And I grew up in the 70s and 60s then, and, you know, Jefferson Airplane lived right across the bay, and they played that song White Rabbit, right, where, you know, one pill makes you taller, the other makes you small, and the pill that mother gives you doesn't do anything at all. Go ask Alice when you're 10 feet tall. And I fell into that. I loved the song. I still like the song, but, you know, it gave me answers that were different than the ones that I was getting. And the path I went down was not, you know, it is what it is. I don't regret anything at this point, but because I'm living for today. I feel like I have a really successful business, chiropractic office. I've helped lots of people. We definitely don't help everybody because some people are not made for what we do, but we're always there for people. And we have a lot of specials. So I'm just going to put a little commercial out there today that, you know, if you're in pain and low back pain, sciatica, shoulder pain, neck pain, knee pain, anything like that, then there are solutions that can help. The soft wave therapy treatments that we do with the laser, you have a $49 special to come in and try it. I'll take an x-ray of the area complaint. If it's appropriate, we will do the treatment. We just got to make sure it's the right thing to do. And sometimes people have other things going on that we can't do it. But it is a stem cell producing machine. It is a sound machine. It's pure sound. 3,358 miles an hour. It goes like a thunderbolt or something breaking the sound barrier. And it comes out and goes through the healthy tissue, but it interrupts unhealthy tissue and tells the brain to go fix it. So it's pretty cool. Then the lasers work on something called the mitochondria, the energy cell in your body, or in the carburetor of the cell, or the fuel injection center system now, because nobody knows about carburetors anymore. But when we hit the skin or the area with three different color lasers, violet, red, and green, it's just like a sun. When you go out and get sun, it turns into vitamin D, synthesizes vitamin D, or in a plant, chlorophyll. It's a lesion, creates chlorophyll, which is like blood, except for one molecule. We have iron and they have some other. But if you took that one out and put heme in it, or iron, you got blood. But anyway, life is there to live. You have the opportunity to do whatever you want, whenever you want. You can change your mind at any time. What you think about, you talk about. What you talk about, you bring about. And sometimes you need help, education, tools, support. And there's a lot of that out there, and you just need to know where to go for that. So I hope this has been helpful for you. The show's been pretty much about fentanyl, and I found this booklet, and it's called Fentanyl, The Truth About Fentanyl, and you can get these for yourself at thedrugfreeworld.org. They also have booklets on every one of these drugs, but this one's just about drugs in general. drugfreeworld.com, Truth About Drugs. So hopefully this has been helpful for you. This is Dr. Duncan McCollum. You can come to my office.

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0: You are the friend of a man living in death, confidant of a ghoul, witness to a nameless terror. 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
0: Tonight, we escape to a gloom-shrouded moor and a house where dread holds sway. As Edgar Allan Poe recounts it in his famous story, The Fall of the House of Usher.
2: It is with some regret, but I believe advisable that I identify myself only as a friend of Roderick Usher. Certainly the last and perhaps the only friend of that unhappy man. Having only one sister, he was the last male descendant of the ancient House of Usher. Roderick had been one of my boon companions in boyhood, but many years had elapsed now since our last meeting. And so as I held his letter in my hand, not yet opening it, I reflected with no little sadness upon the devious fates that chart our courses and drive old friends away from one another. But then a sudden feverish and nostalgic curiosity laid hold of me, and with fingers made clumsy by their eagerness, I tore open the letter and read...
3: My dear friend, my need of you has so far outgrown my pride that I'm going to request a favor which I realize full well may involve considerable inconvenience to yourself. For some time past, I have been suffering from an acute bodily illness. Illness intensified by serious mental oppression, if I may so call it. A horror which looms over me. A horror grown so great I dare no longer face it alone. And so, in all humility, and for the sake of years gone by, I beseech you to come to me at once, here to the family estate in the north. Should events conspire to prevent your coming, then only God may know the consequences. Your friend in desperation, Roderick Usher.
2: And so it happened that at the end of a dull, dark, and soundless day in the middle of October, I found myself, as the shades of evening drew on, within view of the grim and melancholy House of Usher. I confess that the first sight of the house, the fungus-covered walls of stone thrusting their crumbling ramparts against the darkening sky, rising out of the sullen, sluggish waters of the black tarn at their base, the bleak and vacant windows staring blindly, the bone-white trunks of decaying trees, these things filled me with a nameless and desolate terror, so that I reined in my horse and sat trembling, half fearing to cross the wooden bridge that led over the waters of the moat and up to the entrance of the House of Usher. Then impatiently I shook off this strange feeling of dread and was an instant later clattering over the wooden bridge and onto the courtyard. I dismounted quickly, tossed my reins to the silent lackey who approached, strode across the gravel and up to the massive wooden portal, the door of the House of Usher.

0: afternoon. My name
1: is... I know. You're the friend of Master Roderick. Please come inside, sir.
0: Thank you. But may I inquire how it happens you know me?
1: You have been expected for some time, sir.
0: Yes, true. But also I'm a stranger to you and could be some other visitor.
1: That you could be anyone other than the friend whom Master Roderick expects, sir, would be impossible. You see, no one else would ever come to this house.
0: Then I followed his stealthy footsteps through many dark and intricate passages. My earlier foreboding heightened and was made fearful by the somber aspect of the hallways by which we passed. The many unused rooms reaching out with their vast emptiness, like some hideous jungle creeper. But at length, we stood before the door of the master studio, and there the servant left me, departed and left me to go in alone. The man across the room, half reclining on the couch, his back turned toward me, did not hear the opening of the door. For the space of several heartbeats, I saw only the deathly pale and ghastly sunken features of a stranger. Then only with difficulty could I recognize, behind that mask, my boyhood friend. For surely, under light of heaven, no man had ever before so terribly altered in so brief a time as had Roderick Usher.
2: Oh, my friend, you come at last. Thank God you did come.
0: Oh, Roderick, did you not know I would? Could you not be sure that no long years would ever dim the friendship we shared in youth?
2: So many things have dimmed. Ah, youth. It seems so long ago. But now you're here, and we'll find it, relive it all over again, every glorious moment of it. And all these shadows, all these gibbering phantoms that haunt me, they'll be driven out. And then the sun will shine again, and we'll be young again and relive...
0: Roderick!
2: Oh, but forgive me, my friend. My excessive joy at the sight of you after so many years drives me into a frenzy of talk. How many years has it... Oh, no matter. It is enough that you are here, and brought with you all the lost, all the happy days of my boyhood.
0: But I'd expected from your letter to find you in serious straits indeed. Instead, you seem in the best of spirits.
2: You have the right to know. But in all frankness, here in your presence, I find it difficult to credit important to those things which only yesterday filled me with terror. True, I've been ill. A nervous affliction, something in the nature of a family weakness, probably. It has affected me with a morbid acuteness of the senses, such that quite often the least sounds and odors and colors become irritating beyond endurance. Then I've eaten but little, as you can see.
0: But surely you've retained the services of a physician.
2: A physician? Oh, yes, of course. He calls almost daily, though it is more often Madeline that he attends. You remember my twin sister, Madeline? For her, I fear more greatly than for myself. Even today, she's taken to her bed, and I have no doubt will never rise from it again.
0: Oh, a tragedy. The sympathies of my heart go out to you.
2: Oh, but leave it for the present. Leave it to dream of all those happy days we left so far behind. Everything will be different now that you're here. Do you remember when we were 12?
0: But the happy forgetfulness which Roderick found in my coming was short-lived. And in a few days, he had sunk into a morose torpor, from which only occasionally with frantic difficulty could he reach the joy of our first few hours of meeting. More often, his mental apathy was broken by bursts of vicious temper and violent ill humor, fits I could only excuse on the basis of his illness. And that illness began, in my mind, to assume a most mysterious character. Being unable to divine its true nature from Roderick's hesitant offerings, I took the liberty of questioning the physician a few days later when I chanced to encounter him in a hallway.
3: Yes, she's resting as well as might be expected.
0: But she continues to decline. Is that not correct, Doctor?
3: That would seem to be the case.
0: And the malady, the illness which has stricken her, is it the same as that which affects her brother Roderick?
3: I may venture that it is.
0: Might I inquire the nature of this illness?
3: As to that, I am unable to say.
0: You imply, then, that I have no right to the information?
3: Not at all. I am confessing to you quite simply, sir. I do not know what afflicts Madeline and Roderick Usher.
0: And so, a week passed. A week in which the sullen, leaden skies darkened into deeper oppressiveness, in which Roderick's deathly pallor and creeping mental dissolution grew more apparent. A week in which the monstrous atmosphere of this ancient mausoleum began to crawl insidiously within my own consciousness, stirring into life a formless, unknown dread. Then one evening, we were sitting in the vaulted studio, while the first shadows of night began to flow together into pools of darkness. Roderick had been unusually troubled during the day and had been trying to find some solace by playing on the violin. Of a sudden, there came a knock upon the door.
4: Stop it! Stop that infernal pounding, do you hear? Do you wish to drive me completely mad? Open the door and come in, come in!
0: It's the doctor.
4: Well, what is it? What do you want?
3: Master Usher, I regret that I must say this, but it is my sad duty to inform you that your sister Madeline is no longer living.
2: Madeline? My sister? Then she's dead?
3: She breathes no more.
2: Dead?
4: And perhaps, my dear doctor, you can tell me what caused her death.
3: Unfortunately, I can only take refuge in the term heart failure.
4: Heart failure? Ah, yes. Of course. Very well, doctor. If you'll be kind enough to wait, I'll come down directly and discuss the arrangement.
3: At your service. I bid you good afternoon, gentlemen.
0: Roderick, I assure you of my deepest sympathy.
2: You do. Your deepest sympathy. The doctor regrets his sad duty.
4: Are you fools, both of you fools?
0: I don't understand.
2: Haven't you seen it yet? Can you not feel it about you? The horrid, monstrous, brooding spirit of this accursed house. Can't you hear its evil laughter as it lurks in the hallways and grows fat upon the soul? My dead sister.
0: Roderick.
2: Can't you see? But it matters nothing to me that she's dead. But I myself walk but a few steps behind her into the same shadows of hell. Can't you sense those hideous tentacles, even now, reaching out for me? For me, who now the last living, if it be living, the last living descendant of the accursed house of Usher.

0: Such was the passing of Madeline Usher. Once living, now dead. And her very death, untimely in its aspects, bore to my trembling soul a portent of events yet more hideous, more horrible, and yet to come. At a later hour of that same sad night, Roderick came into my chamber to voice an intention so morbidly unnatural that for the moment I could only feel that his tottering reason had at last failed him entirely.
1: Then you refuse?
0: But Roderick, this is madness.
1: I tell you, before this night is over, the coffin body of my sister shall rest in the vault beneath this house, and if you will not help me, I shall do it myself.
0: But why? Why?
1: I could not stand to think of her buried out there in the dark graveyard, alone among the dead.
0: Roderick, she too is dead.
2: It's fantastic how little we know of death or of life. The doctor says she no longer breathes.
0: She is dead.
2: She was so lovely, was my sister.
0: Roderick.
1: I must keep Madeline near me.
0: Nothing but evil would come of such an act.
1: I can trust no one but you. Not even the physician himself. He hates us because he can't discover what it is that kills us. Even he might steal the body of my beloved sister, that he might learn our secret. You understand, don't you, my friend?
0: Yes, Roderick. Yes. I understand. And so it came about. Near midnight, we two alone made our way to an upper chamber of the house. And taking up the black coffin between us, in the shuddering light of candles, we walked the tortuous passageways, slowly descended the curving stairs of stone, passed beneath the moldy level of the earth, forced open a massive and age-rusted door of iron, and stood at last, with our ghastly burden, in a subterranean, dank and musty crypt, underneath the house of Usher.
1: Over here, my friend, on these trestles. Now, a trifle higher with the head. There. Oh, may you sleep in peace and dream, sweet sister, from I who tread the same path soft behind you.
0: Come, Roderick. The thing is done.
1: Oh, wait. Stay a moment. We've not yet affixed the coffin lid. See? I've left it loose so it can be turned back.
0: No, I beg you.
1: A last farewell, no more. Look. Is she not beautiful?
0: Yes, she was very beautiful.
1: Was? Yes, of course. The look of her confused me. But do you not see it too? The warm glow of the cheeks, the eyes shut softly, those lips half parted. Does it not seem that she may rise up and speak to us at any moment?
0: This gruesome place inspires those morbid fancies.
1: Morbid fancies? But now dead she seems to live, and living seems already dead.
0: Man, you seek out madness. You court it with your very thoughts.
1: And if I do, what matters? What value can there be in reason without the hope of life? Dead, you say to me, she is dead. And what certainty? Why not with equal reason say instead she lives? And that I,
2: the last of Usher, am the one who is already dead.
0: I prevailed upon my friend at last to leave that mournful place. And so with grim finality we secured the ebon lid, took up our flickering candles and departed from the crypt, leaving it alone with its darkness and death. The ponderous portal closed behind us. And then my soul, for one brief instant, felt the dread and awful meaning of eternity. There followed then a week of such dreary gloom and melancholy that my own spirit quavered at the menace of the nameless thing enshadowed in that house. By perceptible degrees, the living soul of Roderick Usher flickered lower. More ghastly grew his pallor, more tremulous the extremity of his terror. The eighth day following the death of Lady Madeline fell upon the last day of grim and gray October, and brought with it, as the curtains of night descended, the fitful breath of a rising tempest, uneasy gusts of sodden rain, and the sound of sullen, thunderous rumbles born of the dim flares of sheet lightning somewhere behind the lowering pall. I retired at a late hour, but found sleep impossible. At length, overpowered by some strange presentiment of evil, I found my reposeful inaction no longer endurable. And so I arose, threw on my clothes in haste, and fell to pacing the floor of my darkened chamber. Then in one instant, a soft sound in the blackness froze my steps in paralysis of terror. The latch of my chamber door was being lifted from without. Wizard, I say.
2: It is I, Roderick.
0: Oh, Roderick. What are you doing up and about at this hour, in pitch blackness? Wait, let me light the candles.
2: No, I am quite used to darkness. I heard your footsteps and knew that you must be awake, even as I was. But
1: can it be that you've not seen it?
0: I don't understand you. I've seen nothing.
1: Then stay. You shall see it, even as I've seen it for these past 2 hours. Wait. I'll throw open the casement window.
0: Indeed, a tempestuous yet sternly beautiful night, and one wildly singular in its terror and in its beauty. The exceeding density of the clouds which hung so low as to press upon the turrets of the house did not prevent our perceiving the velocity with which they flew careening from all points against one another. We had no glimpse of the moon or stars, but terrible to behold, the undersurfaces of the huge cloud masses, as well as all terrestrial objects immediately around us, were glowing in the unnatural light of a faintly luminous and clearly visible phosphorescence, which hung like a shroud about the mansion itself.
1: You see, my friend, tonight the thing grows bolder, gathers strength from the storm and from the dead soul it's eaten.
0: No, Roderick, you must not look at this. Here, I shall close this window and pull these curtains. And now, candlelight. Such darkness is the very mother of evil fear. There. Now come, sit here. Suppose I read aloud from some book or another.
2: As you wish.
0: I presume it matters little which. Oh, here. Here's a volume of The Mad Tryst by Canning. Will it serve?
2: As you said, it matters little.
0: I've always found the scene to be quite entertaining, where Ethelred dreams of fighting a dragon. Now, let's see. Yes. Here it is. And so Ethelred waited no longer to hold parley with the hermit who mocked him from inside the hut. But feeling the rain upon his back and fearing the rising of the tempest, uplifted his axe and quickly made a hole in the plankings of the door for his gauntleted hand. And now, pulling sturdily, he so cracked and ripped all asunder that the noise of the dry and hollow sounding would alarmed and reverberated throughout the forest.
2: Why do you stop?
0: Why, that's strange. I fancied I just heard the very sound I read about.
2: Let us say it was caused by the storm. Pray continue.
0: Oh, yes, the storm. Of course. But Ethelred, upon entering the door, was amazed to perceive no sign of the evil hermit, but instead a dragon of prodigious and scaly demeanor, which sat on guard before a shield of shining brass. And Ethelred uplifted his axe and struck the head of the dragon, which fell before him with a shriek so horrid and harsh, like whereof was never before. What sound is that?
2: Sound? The shriek of a dragon, my friend. Read on.
0: Very well. And now the champion, bethinking himself of the shield of brass, approached across the silver floor to where the shield hung upon the wall. But the shield, not waiting for his coming, loosed and fell upon the silver floor with a mighty great... And Roderick, I tell you, something moves within this house. That sound, it reverberated through the very walls. Can you tell me now you did not hear it?
2: Hear it now? Oh, yes, I hear it and have heard it. Long moments, hours, many days have I heard it. Yet I dared not speak.
0: But why?
2: Do you not know we put her living in the tomb? I tell you now, I heard her first feeble movements in the coffin many, many days ago. And I felt then it mattered little. But now she comes to upbraid me for my haste. And that last dread sound, yes, I heard it, the opening of the metal door to the crypt beneath the house. Now she comes here. Have I not heard her footsteps on the stair? Do I not distinguish the heavy and horrible beating of her heart? Madman that I am, I tell you that she now stands without that door. But even now she opens it.
0: There in the flickering light of candles, in the gloom and curtained doorway, stood the shrouded body of Lady Madeline. For one shuddering instant, she swayed there. Then, as Roderick uttered a single piteous cry, she fell upon him in violent and now final death agonies and bore him to the floor, a corpse. From that chamber and from that mansion, I fled aghast out the massive portal over the causeway into the night. Suddenly, there shot along the path a wild light. Then I looked back in heightened terror, for the vast house and its shadows were alone behind me. The baleful gleam came from the setting full and blood-red moon, which now shone vividly through a widening crack in the walls of the house itself. And even as I gazed, its fissure opened rapidly. There came a fierce breath of the tempest. The entire lunar orb burst at once upon my sight. My brain reeled as I saw the mighty walls rushing asunder. There came a long, tumultuous, shouting sound like the voice of thousand waters.
3: And
0: the dark, deep tarn at my feet closed sullenly and silently forever over the pitiful ruins of the ancient House of Usher.

0: Escape is produced and directed by William N. Robeson, and tonight brought you The Fall of the House of Usher by Edgar Allan Poe. Adapted for radio by Les Crutchfield, with Paul Frees as the narrator, Ramsey Hill as Roderick Usher, and Sheridan Hall as the physician. The special musical score was conceived and conducted by Cy Fuhrer. Next week...
1: You are the victim of a poorer man. Pursued from the west coast of Africa to the west end of London by a dead man's head, which grins at you upside down.
0: Next week, Escape, with H.G. Wells' gripping story, Pollock and the Poorer Man. Good night, then, until this same time next week, when CBS again offers you Escape. 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

0: You really want to know what happened, Inspector? Ask Toby. Yes, Toby, who is only a ventriloquist dummy, but who knows more than you think. If you want to hang me, let him be a witness.
1: Out of this world. Columbia's parade of outstanding stories are those moments when reality turns to illusion, when fancy becomes fact, sharp, shocking fact. Tonight, a remarkable adventure from the successful English motion picture Dead as Night, a story which for the next half hour will take you out of this world.
2: Now, don't you hear now? Enough of that noise. You're disturbing all the other prisoners.
0: God, tell me, where's Toby? What have they done with me, Toby?
2: Ah, so it's Toby again, is it? Now, stop all that fuss about the dummy. I won't give up all any more noise in that solitary confinement for you.
0: But I must see Toby. Oh, God, God, I'll pay you anything if you bring Toby to me.
2: Ah, you ventriloquist, queer one. All this fuss about a talking doll.
0: He's not a talking doll. Don't you understand? He's Toby. Where is he? What happened to him?
2: How should I know? Probably safe enough. The inspector will take care of him.
0: Well, you tell the inspector to send Toby back to me. Back to me, do you hear? Tell him I want Toby and I want him right now.
2: Sure, sure. Inspector Dodd will be happy to do anything you say.
0: You're an impertinent fellow.
2: You're a rough one, all right. You're just lucky you ain't in here for murder. Lucky that fella Laswell you shot is coming along, all right.
0: Laswell? Whatever happens to him makes no difference to me. I wish he was dead. He tried to steal Toby from me.
2: No, ain't that a pretty thing to say? Ain't you a charge?
0: I'm sorry I caused you any trouble. All I want is one favor. Please, go to the inspector, go to somebody, go to anybody and tell them I've got to see Toby. I've got to see Toby.
2: Inspector, he's raising a devil of a row down in the cells. Keeps yelling he wants his dummy brought back to him.
3: I see. Well, if letting Tompkins have the dummy will keep him quiet, perhaps we can arrange it.
2: Oh, good heavens, sir. Is that him there, in the chair?
3: Huh? Oh, yes, that's Toby.
2: How cute. Sits up in the chair real lifelike, don't you, Inspector? Amazing, isn't it?
3: It's fantastic that a man could be attached to such a thing.
2: Queer how Tompkins keeps saying, if you want to know why he shot Laswell, ask the dummy. He's an odd one, all right. Imagine asking anything from the likes of this. Such a blank, idiotic little face he's got. So you're old Toby, are you? So it's you that's responsible for all the trouble I'm having with your master today. Poor Mr. Tompkins. If I wasn't a mild man, I'd change that smelly smirk on your face. I'd give you a real sad look, I would.
3: Right, now hold on there. Do you think that stick of wood will answer you?
2: Eh?
3: Oh. You know very well only a ventriloquist can make a dummy talk.
2: Well, sorry, sir. I did look a bit foolish.
3: Yes, so before we all do, we'd better get to the bottom of this. God, bring Tompkins up here. Time we had a little talk.

0: Tompkin, if I promise that Toby will soon be returned to you, will you cooperate with me?
1: Toby? Is he here? Is he near me here?
0: Yes. But you can't see him yet.
1: But I must see him, Inspector.
0: You will, but not before I have certain facts.
1: Certain facts?
0: About your quarrel with Nell Laswell. Now, if you tell me the whole story, I may be able to help you.
2: Help me? Why? Why should the police help me?
0: Because it's part of my job.
2: Yes, but you've done your job. I've admitted I shot Laswell. I did it. What else matters?
0: Your motive.
2: He tried to steal Toby from me. Isn't that motive enough?
0: Tompkins, I really can't understand you.
2: Understand? Of course you can't understand. I wouldn't expect you to. You've never spent years, endless years, playing shoddy, cheap music halls, starving out at the elbow because you couldn't find a partner who understood you. You never toiled day and night for weeks on end, creating somebody like Toby who could go to the big time with you. Oh, Toby can tell you what it's been like, all right.
0: Unfortunately, Tompkins, Toby has shown no inclination to speak to me as yet.
2: Toby would appreciate that. Thank you. Indeed he would. Okay. What have you done, Mary?
0: You must be him soon enough, I promise you. But first, I want to know what makes you think Mel Laswell tried to steal Toby.
2: Oh, I was aware of Laswell's intentions right from the start, Inspector. Even before I met him. I had a premonition of something. Somebody he might separate me from Toby. I couldn't stand that. I'm as much to him as he to me.
0: I see.
2: When I met Laswell at the club that night, I realized almost at once that he might be the one who caused the trouble. I thought you'd see Laswell. You know the sort he is. Regular troublemaker.
0: Yes, Tompkins, I've seen him. Now come to the point.
2: As I intimated before, Toby and I have been playing all the Desert Music Hall for the last few years. Top billing, you know. And then we got our engagement at the Kit Kat, West End nightclub. That's about as high as Toby and I, or any act for that matter, can go. He was standing backstage, waiting for the dance act to finish their turn. It's only a standard act, not particularly hard for us to follow. And then Bigelow, the master of ceremonies, came along.
3: Glad to see you're ready to go, Tompkins. You're on as soon as they finish the waltz.
2: We know our act, Mr. Bigelow.
4: Well, just so you know yours as well.
2: Not so bad.
4: Well, I don't want him to forget to take the chair out tonight.
3: I have the chair right here. Now, don't worry. It won't happen like it did last night.
4: And do us the favor of getting off the floor when you've introduced us. You messed up the whole first part of our act standing behind us.
3: Here now. Don't say that. After all, it was your opening night. And how was I to know your act?
4: You did it deliberately. You were trying to cut in on our laughs.
3: Well, look here. I don't have to take this kind of stuff.
2: What? Toby, that was not at all professional. Mr. Bigelow, I apologize. And Toby doesn't seem to have the grace to do it.
3: Very well, I accept it. Huh? Well, what do you think of that? Other than you take me in, Tompkins. Jeez, if I don't get to thinking that dummy is a living thing.
4: Bigelow is a terrible ass, isn't he, Tompkins?
3: By Joe, it's remarkable. Tremendously real, you know, the illusion.
4: Oh, rock.
3: Oh, by the way, you'll want to be particularly good this evening. I have a rival out there.
2: Mm-hmm. Who?
3: Laswell. Mel Laswell, the American. The ventriloquist from the States.
2: Laswell?
3: Oh, don't tell me you haven't heard him on the wireless. Here, look. Have a look. He's at the front table over to the left.
2: Oh, yes. Yes, I see him.
4: And who's the gorgeous young lady?
3: His wife. He's awfully good. World's greatest ventriloquist, I've heard say.
4: I like her.
2: Don't you recognize Patterson, Bigelow? He may be the best, and again, he may not be the best.
4: And you're pretty jealous, aren't you, Tompkins?
2: Nothing of the sort.
4: In fact, you feel more uncomfortable than ever tonight, working in front of a real artist.
2: Now, see here, Toby.
4: But if you do, I'll carry you along.
2: You'll carry me. I'll have you know I carry this.
3: Please, both of you.
4: Stay out of this, fat mouth.
3: Now, see here, joke's a joke, but when you used to... By George, you took me up the road again, Tompkins. I thought you and this wooden imp were rowing. As though he were human. Imagine me thinking he's actually human.
4: Stop clattering, rubber. Let's get out there and bring us on.
3: Yes, of course.
4: And don't forget the check.
3: Oh, wait. Oh, here it is. Look, I'm going to introduce Laswell before I bring you off.
4: Must you?
5: Well, that's right. Give the woman a great big hand. And find the chance to see all the United Kingdom. And now, ladies and gentlemen, and visiting royalty, before I present to you our next little feature, I'd like to call on a distinguished variety artist who is here tonight. You've all heard him on the American wireless. I've seen him in the American cinema. Mel Laswell. I asked Mel Laswell hospitality. I'm sure that beautiful woman he's with is a much heavier burden on his knee than Mickey O'Toole, whom you've seen so many times. Stand up, Melvin Lazarus. And now I want to bring on an act the like of which Mr. Laswell has never seen. Our own British ventriloquist, Eric Thompson, and his talking timber, Toby.
6: Good morning.
4: Hey, Thompson, go easy on that morning stuff.
6: Oh, come, Toby.
4: Oh, that man over there looks like a truant officer.
6: Why, that shouldn't bother you, Toby. You've been a very good boy, haven't you?
4: Why, yes, but I'm out of school.
6: Out of school? Why?
4: Appendicitis.
6: Out of school because you have appendicitis?
4: No, not because I had it, but because I couldn't stand it.
6: Now, Toby, my lad, you better watch that appendix of yours. After all, people die of appendicitis, you know. And then you should be a skeleton. I bet you don't even know what a skeleton is.
7: Get a good grip on your nose, darling. That guy's got the worst material in the British Army.
8: I just know you're enjoying this. People are watching
6: you. Well, then, what is a skeleton?
4: A skeleton is a lot of bones with all the people scraped off.
6: You know, Toby, I saw a very strange thing the other day. Toby, are you listening to me? I said I saw a very strange thing the other day.
4: All right, you saw a very strange thing the other day.
7: I don't blame the dummy for being embarrassed.
4: Oh, my master.
6: Now, Toby, that's not a proper attitude for a black man like you. I said I saw a strange thing the other day. The 12 men standing under one umbrella, and not one of them got wet.
4: And not one of them got wet. Now, I know the payoff of this game, but I won't say. And Mr. Ladwell knows too, don't you, Mr. Ladwell?
8: What goes on here now?
4: Come now, Mr. Ladwell. I know you do. You get the answer.
6: Toby,
8: please, darling, this is embarrassing.
4: Well, Mr. Ladwell.
7: If this guy keeps riding me, I will get him for his
4: ass. Dummy says that he saw 12 men under one umbrella and not one of them got wet. Why not, Mr. Ladwell?
7: Because it wasn't raining.
4: Because
6: it wasn't raining.
4: Now, you see, Thompson, everybody knows your joke. I'm humiliated, actually humiliated, to be up here with a third-rate ventriloquist like you.
6: Well, if you don't like your material, why don't you try rewriting it?
4: Rewrite it? Did you ever hear of anybody going into St. Paul's and offering to rewrite the Bible?
6: And just what do you propose to do about it?
4: I'd go to work for Mr. Laswell in a minute if he'd have me. Melbourne, may I work for you?
8: No, let's go.
7: Wait, Claudia.
4: May I, Mr. Laswell?
7: Well, I pay Mickey O'Toole 75 cents a week. He'll wind up in my fireplace if you'll work for 50.
4: I'm
6: going
4: for nothing.
6: You're
4: a beautiful woman, beside you.
6: The
4: lens
6: will
4: quite. I don't. I like me. Ladies and gentlemen, you think this is part of the act, but it isn't. I think that Mr. Laswell is the greatest ventriloquist in the world.
6: Ladies and gentlemen, please don't blame me for this. Laswell, he's speaking all this through Toby. He's trying to steal Toby away from me.
8: Well, is that true? Do you have something to do with this?
7: Relax, honey. Get the rest of this routine.
4: I'm being quite sincere, Mr. Laswell. I'll work for you and you won't have to save me a time.
8: Mel, are you speaking through Toby?
4: Well, Mr. Laswell, will you take me on?
7: Watch him try to get out of this one, Claudia.
9: I'm thinking about it, Toby.
8: Oh, man.
6: Toby, either you behave yourself or I'll kick you off the floor.
4: That's right. Just when I'm about to get a good job, call the MC back, tell me you want to run away and hide. Come on out, people. Thompson needs your help.
6: All right. Just what you say, Thompson. That's all, and thank you for this little impromptu surprise.
7: Oh, brother, it's about time the MC took over.
6: It's all part of the show, friend. It's all part of the show. Oh, he's picking up.
9: Give him a nice head and give him a nice book. Take it out. Take it out. Help me out.
2: That's how I knew, Inspector, that Laswell had taken more than casual notice of Toby. I could have forgiven him for his interference on the floor of the club. That might have been mere professional discourtesy. But there was something else in Laswell's attitude that made me fear the man. It was his personal interest in Toby. Now, he wanted to separate us. I became certain of this later when he came back to my dressing room pretending friendliness.
10: Anyone in there?
2: Who is it?
10: Mel Laswell, Thompson.
7: Mr. Laswell. Well?
11: Oh, how do you do? You mind if we come in for a moment?
2: All right. Please do.
11: This is my wife, Mr. Thompson.
2: Mrs. Laswell.
12: Mr. Thompson.
2: Won't you sit down? Throw those dressing gowns on the floor.
8: Thank you.
11: Well, so this is your boy. Nice carving job.
4: I'm very handsome. Don't you think so, Mrs. Laswell?
8: Well, you certainly are, Toby.
11: Tompkins, I've been curious to know who made him for you.
2: Don't put your hands on him.
11: Oh, well,
2: I prefer
11: sorry.
2: That you left Toby alone.
11: Well, certainly you needn't worry. I'm quite handy with dummies myself. You certainly surprised me with that little act out front.
2: Your own part in it surprised me, Mr. Laswell.
11: Oh, believe me, Tompkins, I never
2: intended anything.
4: You see, Mr. Laswell, Tompkins' attitude requires some sympathy. He's quite aware he's not our equal.
2: Keep quiet, Toby.
11: Tompkins, how far does this gag go?
2: That depends on you, Mr. Laswell, and on just why you came to my dressing room.
11: Oh, on the professional courtesy.
2: You've come to make some sort of a bargain, Toby. I am not going to permit it.
11: Now, wait, Mr. Tompkins.
2: I will not permit it.
4: Wait, Tompkins.
2: I will not permit it.
4: Whatever the Laswells have to say to me is my affair. You might even pretend you're a gentleman and make a graceful exit.
2: Toby, if you're trying to make me look ridiculous...
4: I'm succeeding. Yes, I know. Now go on over behind the screen and get your makeup off.
2: Very well, Toby, but I warn you...
4: Stay dead. Pay no attention to him, Mrs. Laswell. I don't.
8: No, I don't understand.
11: This fellow's amazing.
4: Not at all. He's stupid, really. Constantly interfering in my affairs. Mrs. Laswell, now that we're alone, may I tell you something? Something I'm sure you've heard before.
8: What is it, Toby?
4: That you're very beautiful. That I'm very fond of you, Mrs. Laswell.
11: Oh, now, look here.
4: And whatever Tompkins thinks, Mrs. Laswell, you're really a very nice woman.
11: Well, I'll be...
8: No, I don't like this.
11: Tompkins, yes? Come out here.
2: Well... What is it?
11: How far do you want to carry a joke?
2: A joke?
11: Either you apologize to Mrs. Laswell
2: apologize
11: right now.
2: For what?
11: For the last crack you just made through Toby.
2: Did I?
11: Listen, you...
2: Really, Mr. Laswell, I don't know what you're talking about.
8: Mel, darling, let's get out of here.
4: You're not going to leave me, are you, Mr. Laswell? Please don't.
11: You're an awfully funny fellow, Tompkins.
2: Don't blame me for all this.
4: Take me with you, Mr. Laswell. I just want to be near her. If you're afraid I'll make love to her, you needn't worry. I wouldn't.
11: Tompkins, this is the most disgraceful demonstration I've ever heard.
2: What can I do about him?
4: Mel, please, come on. I love her. I'll do anything if you'll just let me go with you, Mr. Laswell. Anything.
11: All right, Tompkins, you ask for it.
8: Oh, no, Mel, don't hit him. Don't hit him. No. Oh, Mel, why did you do it? The man's not natural.
11: What's
12: going on?
11: I don't know what's eating that fellow. Rib's a rib, but he doesn't know where to stop. I guess he got the last laugh on me, making me lose my temper.
12: Well, he doesn't seem to be doing much laughing.
11: He's all right?
12: Yes, it's done him. Can't say he didn't have it coming, though.
8: Oh, darling, I'm sad he didn't break the dummy when he fell.
4: And you do care what happens to me. I love you, Mrs. Laswell.
2: So you see, Inspector, I should have known then that I couldn't prevent Laswell getting Toby. I knew they'd be plotting the two of them.
0: I see. One question, Mr. Tompkins.
2: Yes.
0: Would you say that Mrs. Laswell is an exceptionally attractive woman?
2: To some men, perhaps.
0: And since we know that you think and speak through the dummy, isn't it just possible that you may yourself find Mrs. Laswell appealing?
12: Oh, what is this rubbish you're talking? Are you interested in learning the truth of what happened, or are you trying to muddle me up?
0: I'd like to hear the matter out, Mr. Tompkins.
2: As you well know, I was sacked by the Kit Kat on the spot. I hardly spoke to Toby all the way home. I wanted to impress upon him the misfortune he'd caused us. At first, I hoped that Toby's attentions to Mrs. Laswell had embarrassed them both so much that Laswell would no longer feel any interest in him. But in my heart, I knew the Laswells hadn't finished, but at that very moment, they must have been plotting. Plotting their next move to get Toby away from me. I'll tell you what that next move was. In our hotel, I carefully turned the key in the lock. Toby and I were secured for the night. I put him in his own little bed and then made ready for bed myself. As I moved around the room, his eyes followed me scornfully. Then I thought of the revolver in my bag. I took it up. With the revolver in my right hand and the key in my left, I lay down on the bed. And waited. I dozed off. I don't know for how long. Suddenly I was awake, my eyes staring. Toby was gone!
10: What is it?
2: Laswell, I want to talk to you.
8: Yes, be careful. It's Tompkins. The door is locked.
12: Where is Toby?
11: Get out, Tompkins.
12: I'll come for Toby. Where is he? You've stolen Toby from me, and I want him back.
11: I don't know what you're talking about, but if you're referring to your dummy, I haven't seen him. Now, get out.
13: Phil.
11: What's wrong, dear?
13: On the floor. On the floor at the foot of my bed.
14: Toby. Toby, there you are. I found you. Oh, my poor little Toby, you've been kidnapped.
11: Look, Tompkins, I don't know how your dummy got here.
14: Toby. Toby, speak to me. Wake up, Toby.
13: Look, Mayor. Look how he's shaking that awful thing. He's always trying to waken.
14: Oh, you're not deceiving me, Toby. You know very well I'm here.
4: Go away and leave me alone. I'm through with you, Tompkins.
13: Oh,
11: take it easy, Claudia. We've had all we can take of this, Tompkins.
12: Are you going to deny you stole Toby from me?
11: I certainly am. Look here, man. You're mad. You're ill.
12: Ill, am I? You took Toby from me and you say I'm ill?
11: I didn't take Toby. You brought the dummy here. You must have brought it here. Or maybe while you were walking in your sleep, but you brought it here. I'm going to prove it.
12: Stay away from the phone.
13: Tell me, I have to come.
11: You can shoot if you like, but I'm going to prove to you that... Hello. Hello, give me the desk clerk, please.
4: Tompkins, I won't go with you. I'm going to stay with her forever. If Mr. Laswell will let me.
11: Clerk, this is Mr. Laswell in 722. I want to know if someone came to my room a few hours ago.
12: Is this some sort of trick?
11: A man came, you say, and he was carrying a ventriloquist dummy. Mm-hmm. You let him come up. Did you hear that, Pumpkin?
12: I'm not deceived by this.
11: Will you describe the man for me, please?
12: No, you're a devil, Laswell. You stole Toby from me, now you're trying to drive me mad.
11: Well, here, take the phone.
12: No, I won't take it! You're tricking me again!
13: Don't be careful!
12: Well, you won't succeed this time!
2: No, I don't deny that I shot Laswell, Inspector, but I believe the provocation was empty. I dare say you'll agree. After all, Laswell turned a friend against me. An old and a very valued friend. Whom I miss very much.
0: Tompkins, in due time, I may ask you to sign a formal confession on the basis of the story you just told me.
2: No objection, I'll sign it. Well, by the way, Inspector, I wonder if now you might let me see Toby again.
0: Well, I'd like to oblige you, but...
2: It's only for a short while, sir. I thought rather badly about not seeing you, especially after our trouble. And if we're given a little time together, perhaps Toby and I could straighten out our affairs.
0: Well, if you like, I think I can manage it. Perhaps have it brought down to your cell.
2: Thank you, sir. Thank you. Yes, I'm looking forward to seeing Toby again. I am indeed.
0: And that's the story as Tompkins told it to me, Mr. Laswell.
11: And it's incredible. I had some idea what was going on in the fellow's mind, but that is...
8: Mel, I'm so sorry for it.
0: Just one question, Mr. Laswell. You'll pardon my asking.
11: Yes?
0: Did you have anything to do with what's happened to the Kit Kat? I mean, you didn't project your voice through Toby.
11: Certainly not.
0: So I thought. This business had me baffled. I thought Tompkins might be more dangerous than he's already proved.
11: Well, I'm afraid there is that possibility, Inspector.
0: Huh?
11: It may be that Tompkins has become so accustomed to thinking as two persons that the personalities have actually become divided.
0: Is that possible?
11: For one man to have two separate and distinct personalities? Yes, that's not rare. But I'll admit, I've never heard of anything exactly like this business.
8: What will happen to him now?
11: It's a battle that Tompkins will have to fight out within himself. As long as he's in that cell without the dummy... He may learn to think for himself as himself again.
0: Good heavens, man. Look here, I permitted that dummy to be taken to the Tompkins in his cell.
11: You what?
0: Tompkins was so keen on having a dummy with him that
8: I... Do you think that will harm him?
11: Well, I don't know, but...
15: Inspector,
0: all right, here I am.
15: It's that Tompkins, sir. Sharon knows something awful in his cell.
0: What's happened?
15: We put the big doll in with him, like you said, sir, and right off he began arguing with it. Sharon on a fight, real love-like. It's just like two people won't eat each other.
0: Laswell, you were right. Come on, we'd better get to them before it's too late.
4: Well, all I can say is I knew you'd wind up this way sometime. Put away for keeps a jailbird.
2: Oh, Toby, I can't stand having you talk to me that way. How can you be so ungrateful? I made you everything you are.
4: You made me, did you? You were the smallest of the small till I teamed with you.
2: Have you forgotten that once you were an empty, lifeless stick of wood?
4: Oh, come off it, Tompkins. You're a regular slush pot of sentimentality.
2: Please be a little kind to me.
4: Get away from me. I can't stand the beggar. Why should I have anything to do with you? You've never done anything right. You couldn't even kill us.
2: You shut up, Toby. Shut up. Don't torture me.
4: I wish you had killed him. Then his wife would belong to me. I could be with her.
12: Oh, you fool. Don't you know that's impossible?
4: You're just saying that you're jealous because I love her.
12: Oh, no, I can't stand it. You're a monster. I've got to get rid of you. I've got to kill you, destroy you.
4: Pumpkins, take your hands off me. I'm through with you. Take your hands off.
12: No. No. Kill you, you vulgar little swine. Now, talk back to me, you little monster. Now tell me I failed in everything. I'll smash your face.
4: You can't kill me, Duncan. No matter how you try, you can't kill me.
12: Come down here. Tell me, what have I done? Oh, Toby, I never met you.
11: Steady, Claudia.
13: Oh, it can't be.
11: We didn't reach him in time.
0: He seems to have fainted.
11: I guess we'd better see what we can do for the poor devil.
0: He made a pile of kindling out of his dummy, didn't he?
13: Oh, Mel, what will it do to him when he sees what he's done to Toby?
11: How is he, Inspector?
0: He's coming around all right. Tompkins. Tompkins, come out of it, fellow. Everything's going to be all right.
13: He's reviving. He's opening his eyes.
0: Come on, now I'll help you sit up. There's a fellow. Feeling a little better now, aren't we?
13: It's dark. He's looking around for the dummy.
0: Here we are, Tompkins. I guess this is what you're looking for. Your dummy's broken up a bit, but he'll be all right.
4: He said he'd kill me, but I told him he couldn't. I killed him. Isn't that wonderful, Mrs. Lightwood? Tompkins is dead. Now we can be together forever, the three of us. You want me, don't you, Mrs. Laswell? You've got to want me because I think you're beautiful. And I love you, and I'll be your slave always. And always.

the past 30 minutes, CBS has presented Out of This World, bringing you Charles Gossman's adaptation of the motion picture Dead of Night. Barry Kroger was featured as Tompkins and Art Carney as Toby. Original music by Albert Berman. 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

listening to KSCO, serving Fort Ord, Moss Landing, and Yeonata.

0: have fought. And so Waterman's Pens and Waterman's Inc. are proud to present Gangbusters with Louis J. Valentine, former commissioner of the largest police force in the world. Commissioner Valentine will interview by proxy Harvey Scott, superintendent of the Pittsburgh, Pennsylvania Police Department. Commissioner Valentine.
1: Well, Superintendent Scott, tonight's Gangbusters case should be quite an unusual one.
2: It is, Commissioner Valentine.
1: How have you decided to start it?
2: Well, in Pittsburgh, there was a certain professional wrestling school run by a pretty rough type of wrestler. He was known as Hammerlock. A few years ago, this Hammerlock walked up to the mat with a rather slight of build, pasty-faced man who had dropped in for a lesson.
3: Lie down on the mat.
4: This way?
3: Yeah. You're a businessman?
4: Yes, sir.
3: Well, if you have on your business clothes, I can't show you much, but...
4: I just wanted a demonstration.
3: Well, all right. Now, you're flat on your back, but you've got to learn how to keep a man flat on his back.
4: Yes.
3: Now, watch. I fall on my left knee beside you. Then, I grab your right hand with my left hand.
4: Yeah.
3: Your left hand with my right hand.
4: You weigh a ton.
3: Now, my right knee is free. I place it on your chest.
4: Oh.
3: Now, if you move an inch, I throw my weight on that right knee, and I can break every rib in your body.
4: Will you hold me tight like that just to let me see how it would feel to try and get up?
3: Yeah, all right. Now, go ahead. Just try to move.
4: I hope I didn't throw you too hard. I just wanted to try my little trick against a professional wrestler.
3: You must have busted my ribs.
4: I guess I'll have to be going.
3: Hey, who are you? I never saw anybody move so fast.
4: Oh, it's just a little hobby of mine. A little pet trick I like to try out against professional wrestlers. Well, I'm sorry, mister. I'll have to be leaving.
5: I don't care what you say, Haynes. I'm packing up and leaving.
6: Step-in, slips, and undies, huh?
5: Mm-hmm. This trunk will never hold them all.
6: Your boyfriend ain't gonna like you leaving like this, Cora.
5: I'm bored stiff.
6: So you're getting out.
5: When I get this trunk packed.
6: I'll bet all them lace under things cost a hunk of dough.
5: He's so goody-goody. Well, he makes me sick.
6: Hey, he's my pal, you know.
5: No, I'm too young. Read books, go to the movies. Look out, Kitty. I love you, but I'm packing.
6: Kazera ain't gonna like this, Cora.
5: Well, that's too bad. He's not even a man. There were only some excitement once in a while.
6: Now, listen, kid. I've got to tell you something.
5: I'm fed up with his goody-goody. What do you want to tell me?
6: Will you swear never to tell?
5: That good, huh?
6: Will you swear?
5: Okay.
6: Kazera's been pulling jobs since 1923. He's robbed freight trains, maybe a dozen other places. And a couple of times he shot it out with the cops.
5: Kazera.
6: You ain't heard nothing yet. Kazera ran a gang that had this town on its heels. If it weren't for a bad break, Kazera never would have been caught. But they were scared enough of the guy to give him a rapper from 10 to 60 years in the Western Penitentiary.
5: Ain't you lying?
6: Oh, no, sister.
5: Not Kazera.
6: You're teamed up with a guy who, if the cops knew who he was when they faced him, half of them would faint.
5: Gee, I wanted excitement, but I didn't bargain for all this.
6: You better get them pretty little undies back in the drawers before he gets here.
5: Why, he wouldn't think nothing of killing me if he wanted to.
6: You said it.
7: Oh, hello, Haynes.
6: Hello, Kazera.
7: Hello, honey.
5: Hello, Kazera. I'm glad to see you.
7: Oh, it's warm out.
5: Yeah, it's kind of hot in here, too. It shouldn't be, though. Us living up on the 8th floor.
7: I wouldn't mind a good cool lemonade. Oh, well, the trunk.
5: Oh, yeah. While you were gone, I got a telephone call that my mother was sick. A heart attack.
7: Oh, I'm sorry.
5: I was packing to go see her, and then I called the doctor, and he said she was much better and I wouldn't have to come, so... So I'm unpacking.
7: That's good. I'll help you to unpack, then.
5: Oh, well, first I'll fix you a lemonade.
7: Oh, good. That's fine. I'm glad you're here, Haynes.
6: Yeah, I know. You know, I just happened to drop by.
7: Good. I'm glad you like Cora as well as you do.
4: I dislike that cat. Come here, kitty, kitty, come here. Now, nice kitty. Now, nice kitty.

This nation is now in the midst of a serious crime wave, and we must stop the attempts of the lawbreakers to tear down here at home the very ideals for which we

0: You shouldn't have done that, Kazera.
1: Oh.
0: Cora loves that.
1: The door to the hall.
0: Oh. The cat just went out the door.
1: Mm-hmm.
2: Didn't I hear the kitty meowing? Where'd he go?
1: Jed walked out of the door. Get some air, I guess.
2: Oh. Kazera, why don't you take me dancing tonight?
1: Oh, I can't tonight, Cora. I told Haynes I'd go for a walk with him in the park. I've got a few little things I want to talk to.
3: Who are you, men?
1: You're a pretty tricky old gent, aren't you?
3: Please, you'll put down the gun, please.
1: A big wholesale house, and instead of a safe, you wrap your money all up in grease paper and hide it here in your cold storage room. Get it, pal?
0: Sure.
3: Please, it's all the money I got.
1: You know, some people recently have been very foolish. They've tried to identify me to the police.
4: It's a big mess over here, boss.
1: Just shove it in your bag. Now you won't identify me to the police.
3: Please, I'm an old man. There's a lot of money there. Take it and go away.
4: It's been a big haul, boss. It was all done up in nice little packages.
1: That's why I cased this place for a week. Now, mister, it's your chance.
0: Holy smokes, you threw him right over your head.
1: The fall knocked him unconscious. Come on. Close the refrigerator door.
0: Right.
1: That'll hold him.
0: Oh, icebox's starting to freeze again, Kazera.
1: What do you know? Maybe he'll be frozen stiff.
5: Gunman who has been terrorizing Pittsburgh. Report to headquarters for confidential instructions.

0: Mm-hmm. Well, you've done enough primping, Cora.
1: I like it here.
2: Come on, let's go out and eat, huh?
1: Haynes is always for eating.
3: Gee, I wish we could find the kitty.
0: Oh, it'll show up. Come on.
1: Okay. You boys will have to give me a lot of attention tonight.
4: Hey! What is this? Let go of me.
5: What's the meaning of this, officer?
4: Hold the girl and get the cuffs on that one. I haven't done anything.
5: Cut it out.
4: Now you. You're Cazera.
0: That's right, officer.
4: Don't you move a muscle. Frisk him, Sergeant.
0: I haven't got a gun, if that's what you're looking for. We were just going out to eat and...
3: Oh, my heart. He's had one of his heart attacks.
4: Well, that's a queer one. Let's see what his eyes look like. Perhaps he isn't too bad off.
5: Now for you, Copper.
4: I've never seen nothing move so fast in my life.
0: No, I've got the gun.
3: Cazera, you killed him.
0: I wasn't trying to kiss him. Well, you two will have to look after yourselves. I'm getting out.
3: Well, what'll I do? Now I'm in on a killing.
4: Hey, try to get these cuffs off me, Cazera. Hey, Cazera, you can't leave us like this.
6: The identity of the gunman responsible for the killing of Detective Lorch and for many recent robberies has been established beyond doubt. Killer is Matthew Cazera. 5 feet 8.5 inches, brown hair, blue-gray eyes. This gunman is a killer and must be apprehended at once.
7: Well, Superintendent Scott, with the identity of Cazera established and police on the alert for him, I know the rest of the case will be even more exciting. But right now...
8: Every day, millions of people listen to Frazier Hunt report the news. 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
7: Superintendent Scott, police bulletins had been issued for Matthew Cazera.
2: Yes, Commissioner Valentine. But Cazera was as wary and cunning as ever. He had other plans.
9: Yes?
0: You, Mrs. Flowers, who runs this boarding house?
9: Yes.
0: Have you a room I might rent?
9: Well, yes, I do have a room on the ground floor and back.
0: May I see it?
9: Well... I had just about decided I wouldn't rent any more rooms to single gentlemen.
0: Oh, why?
9: I'm a rather nervous person, and I...
0: Oh, I don't blame you at all, Mrs. Flowers.
9: You don't?
0: No, not at all.
9: I don't have any men roomers right now.
0: I don't blame you, Mrs. Flowers. Oh, what a beautiful canary.
9: Yes, I've had him 10 years. You like canaries?
0: I love them. And cats. May I just step in a minute?
9: Well, yes. Yes, I guess so.
0: Oh, what an attractive parlor. I'm Jonathan S. Brooks.
9: Jonathan? Oh, that's an old biblical name.
0: Yes.
9: Well, don't you think I'm wise, Mr. Brooks, not to rent to strange men?
0: Absolutely. But you know, Mrs. Flowers, I was just thinking, of course you'd really be safer to have one man in the house.
9: No, I never thought of that.
0: Oh, yes, an emergency comes up, a drunk at the door, a leak in a pipe...
9: I'm surprised you're not married, being so understanding of women.
0: Well, of course, Mrs. Flowers, it's always the first time.
9: Well, that's so, I guess.
0: Now, I wonder if you'd show me the room you were speaking about.
9: Why, yes, if you'd like to. It's down at the end of the hall, this way.
0: Thank you.
10: Vaughn calling headquarters.
6: I'm getting you, Detective.
10: I've just finished talking again with Haynes, Gazera's partner who was captured with Cora, his girlfriend. Nothing new on the whereabouts of Gazera.
6: Then, take your map of Pittsburgh, Benaki. The one we divided up into squares. We'll have different squadrons cover each square for rooming houses. You're to take square 5.
10: Yes, sir. Step on it, Tom.
9: Yes?
10: Good afternoon, ma'am. We're the police. You operate this boarding house?
9: The police? Why, yes. Yes, I'm Mrs. Flowers. Won't you step in?
10: Thank you. Do you have many men roomers?
9: No, I don't. Not now.
10: See. Well, if you don't take men roomers, there's no reason to bother you.
9: The only man here is Mr. Brooks, Jonathan Brooks. But he's really a... he's just like one of the family. Maybe he could help you.
10: Where's his room?
9: Right down the hall. I'll show you.
10: You say that Mr. Brooks isn't really a roomer.
9: Oh, no. Oh, I don't know what I'd do without him.
10: Well, I really don't know if there's much sense in talking with him, then.
9: Right here. Oh, Mr. Brooks is such a capable man.
10: I see. We're looking for a man who's a killer.
9: A killer?
10: Yes.
9: Then I'm awfully glad I've got Mr. Brooks staying with me. Jonathan? Jonathan?
10: I guess he's not in.
9: Oh, I just happened to remember. He must have gone downtown to do my shopping.
10: Well...
9: Shall I have him call you at police headquarters?
10: No. No, it's not necessary, as long as you say he's really not a boarder, but one of the family.
6: Attention. Attention. The Consolidated Drug Supply House just been robbed and manager cruelly beaten. Manager has identified picture of Matt Cazera as the gunman. This killer must be caught. Approach with caution.
0: I think I'll go downtown and do a little shopping, Mrs. Flowers.
9: Well, yes, Mr. Brooks.
0: Well, you seem so nervous.
9: Oh, it's just all those radio broadcasts about that killer.
0: Oh, you mean Cazera.
9: Yes.
0: I won't leave you if you don't want me.
9: No. I'm all right.
0: Well, then I'll see you later. I won't be gone long, Mrs. Flowers.
9: All right. Operator. Operator.
11: Number, please.
9: Get me the police department, quick. The police department.
6: Police department. Detective Benaki.
9: This is Mrs. Flowers. I have a rooming house at the corner of Main and Kelly. There's a man here. Oh, I'm awfully frightened. I think he's that killer you're looking for.
6: What? Cazera?
9: Yes.
6: We called at your place yesterday. You said he wasn't really a roomer.
9: I didn't think of him as such, but I found a gun in his room. And I've been looking at him and thinking. I think he's dyed his hair, but I think it's him.
6: Now listen carefully. If he's the one we want, he's a killer. Is he there now?
9: No, he's gone out, but he'll be back.
6: All right. I want to talk to my superiors, but we'll protect you in every way. I'll call you back around 4:00.
9: Well, suppose he's here.
6: Pretend I'm somebody else. But listen to the instructions very carefully.
9: All right. I'll be waiting.

0: Hello?
1: This is Detective Banaki. Are you alone?
0: Yes.
1: We're going to wait until after dark to take you.
0: Yes?
1: 9 o'clock tonight.
2: Hello, Miss Flowers.
0: Oh, yes. I'm on the telephone, Mr. Brooks.
2: Oh, excuse me.
0: Well, I'm awfully sorry, Harry, to hear about it, but I'm sure you'll feel better.
1: I get it. But you must listen carefully.
0: When did the doctor say you should go to the hospital?
1: Be in your sitting room at 9 o'clock.
0: Oh, that's a shame.
1: If Cozera is there, keep the shade up. If he isn't there, put the shade down. You got it?
0: Well, I'm awfully glad you called, Hattie.
1: Don't miss up on those signals. That's all.
0: Oh, I dropped the receiver.
2: Somebody sick?
0: Yes, a friend of mine. She's quite sick.
2: Oh, I'm sorry. Well, I'll sit down and keep you company. Then, if you'd like to, later this evening, I'll take you to the movie.
0: Come in.
3: Flowers, this is Inspector Monaghan.
0: How do you do, sir?
3: Yeah, how do you do, Mrs. Flowers? We could tell from your sitting room shade Cozera wasn't here.
0: But he'll be back any second.
3: We're going to try to take him in this hallway. Now, the sitting room on this side. Blank wall all along here.
0: His room is at the end of this hall.
3: Let's see just where.
0: That's his room.
3: Mm-hmm. And there are the cellar stairs. Wasn't there a cellar door there?
0: Yes, sir, but he took it off and didn't put it back.
3: Hmm. All right. Let's get back up to the front door. Now, there may be some shooting. I want you to go upstairs.
0: Mm-hmm. Yes, sir.
3: Detective Banaki, we'll darken the hall so we can make a grab as soon as Cozera comes in the door.
4: Right.
3: Snap the light.
4: Remember, this guy's dynamite, Inspector.
3: There's a signal.
4: You sure?
3: Positive. That was no regular telephone ring. Charlie's watching the house across the street. I told him if he saw Cozera coming, to have the operator just tickle the phone.
4: Look. Turning in.
3: That's him, all right.
4: We've got to be positive it's Cozera, though.
3: As soon as he closes the door, you jump from there.
4: You'll be hitting him from that side.
3: And lock his arms to his side. Quiet. Watch yourself.

0: I've got him. Turn the light on.
1: All right. All right, Carpet. I give up.
0: Where's Kibunaki? I've got his arms pinned.
1: I'm through, Carpet. I admit it. I'll give up.
2: Here's his gun, Inspector Monahan.
0: A police revolver. The one he took away from Detective Lodge and then killed him with. Can you beat that, Kibunaki? He thought he could break away.
2: Won't wake out of that beating till tomorrow morning, Inspector.
3: Is the creature subdued?
0: He's unconscious, but you stay up there.
2: Well, we had to get the cuffs on him and lock him out.
0: Yes. Roll him over and put him on.
2: None of your tricks, Kazan.
1: No. A gun. I've got it in the head, and I'm using you as a shield.
2: Shoot him, Inspector, even if he does shoot me.
0: Drop your gun, Kazan.
1: Stand back, Inspector, or I'll blow every brain out of this copper's head. I'm taking him with me to the end of the hall. And if you try to follow and move a muscle, I'm killing him.
0: You won't get away with it, Kazara. Don't kill him.
1: Stand back, I said. I've killed one cop, and I'd just as soon kill this one. Now, cop, I'm going to throw you down the cellar stairs and then kill the other copper.
2: You throw me down the stairs, and you're coming to it.
0: I'll get into this fight, too, Kazara. I've got my finger wedged in front of the hammer of Kazara's gun, Kazara. He can't fire.
1: You
0: are... Stay back, Kazara.
1: U.S. Citizen, Inspector, you're going down these stairs.
0: Not without you,
4: Kazara. You all right, Inspector?
0: Yeah. Instead of Kazara landing on top, I landed on top. He tried to get my gun. I let him have it. Roll him over. A bullet through his heart. One through the head. This time, Kazara really is dead.
5: Superintendent Scott, I want to congratulate Inspector Monahan and Detective Bernocchi for getting this killer.
6: Yes, Commissioner Valentine. And everyone in Pittsburgh gave a sigh of relief when they knew that Killer Kazara was finally dead.
5: Now we come to one of the most important parts of our program, the broadcasting of police bulletins and wanted notices concerning persons most urgently sought by the police at this time.
6: These clues, which are broadcast by gangbusters as a public service to help combat the present crime wave, so far have resulted in the apprehension of almost 300 criminals, many of them murderers, kidnappers, and bank robbers. While these clues are being checked for last-minute developments, here's a word from Waterman. A doctor asks, I seem to write several hundred more prescriptions when I use Waterman's blue-black ink in my fountain pen. Can this be so? A secretary asks, does Waterman's blue-black ink go farther, or do I just imagine it? Well, the answer to both questions is, Waterman's blue-black ink does go farther, up to 3 times farther than any other inks tested by a nationally known independent laboratory. When you use Waterman's blue-black ink in your fountain pen, every filling means up to 6,500 extra words before you have to fill again. 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And now, Gangbusters Clues. Gangbusters is the only radio program set up to broadcast throughout this entire nation actual clues to persons most urgently sought by the police. Attention, please.
0: Attention, urgently sought on charge, bank robbery. Matthew Kimes and Olaf Alvin Rogers. These men alleged to have robbed State Bank at Morton, Texas. Forced employees and others into vault and escaped in stolen car with more than $17,000. 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
7: Olaf Alvin Rogers, 39, 5 feet, 7 1/2 inches, 120 pounds, dark brown hair, blue-gray eyes. Tattoos, woman's figure on upper left arm, woman's head on lower left arm. Be on alert for Matthew Kimes and Olaf Alvin Rogers, alleged bank robbers.
0: Texas authorities are seeking the slayer of Elnora Collins, 30, whose burned and bruised body was found in a lonely spot on the outskirts of Beaumont, Texas. The man most urgently wanted for questioning in connection with this murder is Riley Brown McCain. 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
7: Riley Brown McCain, 40, 5 feet, 11 inches, 150 to 165 pounds, ruddy complexion, dark brown hair, thin and gray, combed straight back, turquoise blue eyes, eyelids twitch when talking, speaks rapidly. Wanted for questioning, Riley Brown McCain.
6: These are the clues of the persons most urgently sought by police tonight, November 24th, 1945. If you have any information concerning these clues, notify your local police, the Federal Bureau of Investigation, or Gangbusters at once. Now here's Commissioner Valentine.
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Columbia's parade of outstanding thrillers, produced and directed by William Speer and scored by Bernard Herrmann. 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

Good evening. This is Orson Welles. I'm very happy I am to be back in the United States and back on the Columbia Network, even for so short a visit as this one. Back with old friends like Johnny Dietz, who's tonight's director, and Bernard Herrmann. The Mercury Theater presented tonight's radio play for the first time last year. We came right out then and hailed it as a classic of the medium. Nobody argued the point. A lot of people asked us to do it again, so it's gratifying to get the chance now and to find a favorite of ours in this distinguished anthology of spook shows. Personally, I've never met anybody who didn't like a good ghost story. But I know a lot of people who think there are a lot of people who don't like a good ghost story. For the benefit of these, at least, I go on record at the outset of this evening's entertainment with a sober assurance that although blood may be curdled on this program, none will be spilt. There's no shooting, knifing, throttling, axing, or poisoning here. No clanking chains, no cobwebs, no bony and or hairy hands appearing from secret panels or, better yet, bedroom curtains. If it's any part of that dear old phosphorescent foolishness that people who don't like ghost stories don't like, then again, I promise you, we haven't got it. Not tonight. What we do have is a thriller. It's half as good as we think it is. You can call it a shocker. It's already been called a real Orson Welles story. Now, frankly, I don't know what this means. I've been on the air directing and acting in my own shows for quite a while now, and I don't suppose I've done more than half a dozen thrillers in all that time. Honestly, I don't think even that many, but it seems I do have a reputation for the uncanny. Quite possibly, a little escapade of mine involving a couple of planets, which shall be nameless, is responsible. Doesn't really matter. Don't think I disapprove of thrillers. I don't. A story doesn't have to appeal to the heart. It can also appeal to the spine. Sometimes you want your heart to be warmed, and sometimes you want your spine to tingle. The tingling, it's to be hoped, will be quite audible as you listen tonight to The Hitchhiker. That's the name of our story, The Hitchhiker.

0: 1966, just west of Gallup, New Mexico. If I tell it, perhaps it'll help me. Keep me from going crazy. I gotta tell this quickly. I'm not crazy now. I feel perfectly well, except that I'm running a slight temperature. My name is Ronald Adams. I'm 36 years of age, unmarried, tall, dark, with a black mustache. I drive a 1940 Buick, license number 6Y175189. I was born in Brooklyn. All this I know. I know that I'm at this moment perfectly sane. That it's not me who's gone mad. It's something else. Something utterly beyond my control. I've got to speak quickly. At any minute, the link may break. This may be the last thing I ever tell on Earth. The last night I ever see the stars. 6 days ago, I left Brooklyn to drive to California.
1: Goodbye, son. Good luck to you, my boy.
0: Goodbye, Mother. Hey, give me a kiss, and I'll go.
1: I'll come out with you to the car.
0: Oh, no, it's raining. Stay here at the door. Oh. Hey, what's this? Tears? I thought you'd promised me you wouldn't cry.
1: Oh, I know, dear. I'm sorry. But I do hate to see you.
0: I'll be back. It'll only be on the coast 3 months.
1: Oh, it isn't that. It's just the trip. Ronald, I wish you weren't drowning.
0: Oh, Mother, there you go again. People do it every day.
1: I know, but you'll be careful, won't you? Promise me you'll be extra careful. Don't fall asleep or drive fast or pick up any strangers on the road.
0: Oh, gosh. I think I was still 17 here, you two.
1: Oh. And why? I mean, as soon as you get to Hollywood, won't you, son?
0: Of course I will. Don't you worry. There's nothing going to happen. It's just 8 days of perfectly simple driving on smooth, decent, civilized roads with a hot dog or a hamburger stand every 10 miles. Spirits. The drive ahead of me, even the loneliness, seemed like a lark. I reckoned without him. Crossing Brooklyn Bridge that morning in the rain, I saw a man leaning against the cables. He seemed to be waiting for a lift. There were spots of fresh rain on his shoulders. He was carrying a cheap overnight bag in one hand. He was thin, nondescript, with a cap fall down over his eyes. I would have forgotten him completely, except that just an hour later, while crossing the Pulaski Skyway over the Jersey Flats, I saw him again. At least, he looked like the same person. He was standing now with one thumb pointing west. I couldn't figure out how he got there, but I thought probably one of those fast trucks had picked him up, beat me to the Skyway, and let him off. I didn't stop for him. Then late that night, I saw him again. It's on the new Pennsylvania Turnpike between Harrisburg and Pittsburgh. It's 265 miles long with a very high speed limit. I was just slowing down for one of the tunnels when I saw him, standing under an arc light by the side of the road. I seen quite distinctly the bag, the cap, even the spots of fresh rain over his shoulders. He hallooed at me. On the gas like a shot. That's lonely country, it's the Alleghenies, and I had no intention of stopping. Besides, the coincidences, or whatever it was, maybe the Willies, stopped at the next gas station.
2: Yes, sir.
0: Fill her up.
2: Certainly, sir. Check your oil, sir?
0: No, thanks. Yes. It hasn't been raining here recently, has it?
2: Not a drop of rain all week.
0: Oh, I suppose that doesn't done your business any harm.
2: Oh, people drive through here all kinds of weather. Mostly business, you know. There aren't many pleasure cars out on the turnpike this season of the year.
0: I suppose not. What about hitchhikers?
2: Hitchhikers here?
0: What's the matter? Don't you ever see any?
2: Not much. If we did, it'd be a sight for sore eyes.
0: Why?
2: Oh, look, I'd be a fool who started out to hitch rides on this road. Look at it.
0: Then,
3: You've never seen anybody?
2: No. Maybe they get the lift before the turnpike starts. I mean, you know, just before the toll house. But then it'd be a mighty long ride. Most cars wouldn't want to pick up a guy for that long a ride. And you know, this is pretty lonesome country here. Mountains and woods. You ain't seen anybody like that, have you?
4: No. Oh, no, not at all. It's just a technical question.
2: I see. Well, that'll be just $1.49 with the tax.
0: Gradually passed through my mind a sheer coincidence. I had a good night's sleep in Pittsburgh. I didn't think about the man all next day until just outside of Zanesville, Ohio, I saw him again. It's a bright, sunshiny afternoon. The peaceful Ohio fields, brown with the autumn stubble, lay greening in the golden light. I was driving slowly, drinking it in, and the road suddenly ended in a detour. In front of the barrier, he was standing. Let me explain about his appearance before I go on. I repeat, there was nothing sinister about him. He was as drab as a mud fence, nor was his attitude menacing. He merely stood there, waiting, almost drooping a little, the cheap overnight bag in his hand. He looked as though he'd been waiting there for hours. And he looked up. He hailed me. He started to walk forward.
5: Hello! Hello! Hello?
0: No, not just now, sorry.
5: Go to California?
0: No, not today. The other way, going to New York, sorry. I'll bring up the car back on the road again. I thought I could see
3: him. Yet the thought of picking him up, of having him sit beside me, was somehow unbearable. At the same time, I felt more than ever unspeakably alone.
0: Hour after hour went by. Fields, the towns ticked off one by one. The light changed. I knew now that I was going to see him again. And though I dreaded the sight, I caught myself searching the side of the road, waiting for him to appear.

0: What do you want?
1: Sell sandwiches and pop here, don't you?
0: Yeah, we do in the daytime. If we're closed up now for the
1: night. I know, but I was wondering if you could possibly have a cup of coffee, black coffee. Just...
0: No, not this time of night, mister. My wife's a cook. She's a man.
1: Don't shut the door, please. Listen, just a minute ago... Just a minute ago, there was a man standing here right beside the stand, a suspicious-looking man. I don't mean to disturb it. And you see, I was driving along when I just happened to look, and there he was.
0: How's he doing?
1: Well, nothing.
0: You've been taking a nip, that's what you've been doing. Now, on your way before I call out your boats.
1: I got into the car again and drove on slowly. I was getting to hate the car. If I could have found a place to stop, to rest a little. I was in the Ozark Mountains of Missouri now. A few resort places that were closed, only an occasional log cabin, seemingly deserted. That's all that broke the monotony of the wild, wooded landscape. I had seen him at that roadside stand. I knew I'd see him again. Maybe at the next turn of the road. I knew that when I saw him next, I would run him down.

0: late next afternoon.
1: Stopped the car at a sleepy little junction just across the border into Oklahoma to let a train pass by. When he appeared across the tracks, leaning against a telephone pole. Perfectly airless, dry day. The red clay of Oklahoma was baking under the southwestern sun. Yet there were spots of fresh rain on his shoulders. I couldn't stand that. Without thinking, blindly, I started the car across the tracks. He didn't look up at me. He was staring at the ground. I stepped on the gas hard, bearing the wheel sharply toward him. I could hear the train in the distance now, but I didn't care. Something went wrong with the car. The train was coming closer. I could hear its bell ringing and the crowd whistling. Still, he stood there. And now I knew that he was beckoning me to my death.

0: frustrated and left. The starter worked at last. I managed to back up. When the train passed, he was gone. I was all alone in the hot, dry afternoon. After that, I knew I had to do something. I didn't know who this man was or what he wanted of me. I only knew that from now on, I mustn't let myself alone on the road for 1 minute. Hello there. Like a ride?
1: Well, what do you think? How far are you going?
0: Where do you want to go?
1: Amarillo, Texas.
0: I'll drive you there.
1: Gee. Do you mind if I take off my shoes? My dogs are killing me.
0: Go right ahead.
1: Oh, gee, what a break.
0: Did he hike much?
1: Sure. Only it's tough sometimes in these great open spaces to get the break.
0: I just think it would be, though. I'll bet you get a good pickup in a fast car. If you did, you could get places faster than, say, another person in another car, couldn't you?
1: I don't get you.
0: Well, take me, for instance. Suppose I'm driving across the country, say, at a nice steady clip, about 45 miles an hour. Couldn't a girl like you just standing beside the road waiting for Liz to beat me to town, or any town, provided she got picked up every time in a car doing from 65 to 70 miles an hour?
1: I don't know. What difference does it make?
0: Oh, no difference. It's just a crazy idea. I'm sitting here in the car.
1: Imagine spending your time in a swell car thinking of things like that.
0: What would you do instead?
1: What would I do? If I was a good-looking fellow like yourself, why, I just enjoy myself every minute of the time. I'd sit back and relax. I never saw a good-looking girl along the side of the road. Hey, look out!
0: Did you see him?
1: See who?
0: A man standing beside the barbed wire fence.
1: I didn't see anybody. It wasn't nothing but a bunch of cows and a wire fence.
0: No?
1: What did you think he was doing? Trying to run into the barbed wire
0: fence? There was a man there, I tell you. A thin gray man with an overnight bag in his hand. I was trying to run him down.
1: Run him down? Kill him?
0: Say you didn't see him back there? You sure?
1: I didn't see a soul. As far as I'm concerned.
0: Watch for him the next time. And keep watch. Keep your eyes peeled on the road. He'll turn up again. Again in a minute. There! Look there!
1: How does this door work? I'm getting out of here.
0: Did you see him that time?
1: No, I didn't see him that time. And personally, mister, I don't expect never to see him. All I want to do is go on living. I don't see how I will very long driving with you.
0: Oh, I'm sorry. I don't know what came over me. Please don't go.
1: So if you'll excuse me.
0: You can't go. Listen, how would you like to go to California? I'll drive you to California.
1: Seeing pink elephants all the way? No, thanks. Thanks just the same.
0: Listen, please, just 1 minute, please.
1: You know what I think you need, big boy? Not a girlfriend. Just a good dose of sleep.
0: Please.
1: There. I got it now.
0: Now you can't go, please.
1: Get your hands off me. Do you hear me? Get your hands off me.
0: She ran from me. As though I were a monster. Moments later, I saw a passing truck pick her up. I knew then that I was utterly alone. In the heart of the great Texas prairies, there wasn't a car on the road as the truck went by. I tried to figure out what to do, how to get hold of myself. If I could find a place to rest, or even if I could sleep right here in the car for a few hours along the side of the road. I was getting my winter overcoat out of the back seat to use as a blanket when I saw him coming toward me, emerging from the herd of moving steer.
2: Hello!
0: I should have spoken to him then. Thought it out then and there. For now, he began to be everywhere. Whenever I stopped, even for a moment, for gas, for oil, for a drink of pop, a cup of coffee, sandwich, he was there. I saw him standing outside the auto camp in Amarillo that night when I dared to slow down. He was sitting near the drinking fountain, a little camping spot just inside the border of New Mexico. He was waiting for me outside the Navajo reservation where I stopped to check my tires. I saw him in Albuquerque when I bought 20 gallons of gas.
2: I was afraid to stop him. I began to drive faster and faster. I was in lunar landscape now. The great arid mesa country of New Mexico. I drove through it with the indifference of a fly crawling over the face of the moon. Now he didn't even wait for me to stop. Unless I drove at 85 miles an hour over those endless roads, he waited for me at every other mile. I'd see his figure, shadowless, flitting before me, still in the same attitude, over the cold, lifeless ground, flitting over dried-up rivers, over broken stones cast up by old glacial upheavals, flitting in that pure and cloudless air. I was beside myself when I finally reached Gallup, New Mexico. There's an auto camp here. Cold, almost deserted this time of year.
3: I went inside and asked if there was a telephone. I had the feeling that if only I could speak to someone familiar, someone I loved, I could pull myself together.
4: Your call, please.
3: Long distance.
4: Long distance, certainly. This is long distance.
3: I'd like to put in a call to my home in Brooklyn, New York. I'm Ronald Adams. The number is Beechwood 200828.
4: Certainly. I will try to get it for you. Albuquerque. New York for Gallup.
5: New York.
4: Gallup, New Mexico, calling Beechwood 200828.
3: I read somewhere that love could banish demons. It's the middle of the morning. I knew Mother would be home. I pictured her tall and white-haired in her crisp house dress, going about her tasks. Enough, I thought, just to hear the even calmness of her voice.
4: Will you please deposit $3.85 for the first 3 minutes? When you have deposited a dollar and a half, will you wait until I have collected the money?

0: Will you please deposit the remaining 85 cents? Ready with Brooklyn. Go ahead, please.
1: Hello?
2: Mrs. Adams' residence.
1: Hello, Mother.
2: This is Mrs. Adams' residence. Who is it you wish to speak to, please?
1: What? Who is this?
2: This is Mrs. Winnie.
1: Mrs. Winnie? I don't know any Mrs. Winnie. Is this Beechwood 208-828?
2: Yes.
1: Where's my mother? Where's Mrs. Adams?
2: Mrs. Adams is not at home. She's still in the hospital.
1: The hospital?
2: Yes. Who is this calling, please? Is it a member of the family?
1: Well, what's she in the hospital for?
2: She's been prostrated for 5 days. Nervous breakdown. But who is
1: nervous
2: this calling?
1: Breakdown? Well, my grandmother never was nervous.
2: It's all taken place since the death of her oldest son, Ronald.
1: Death of her oldest son, Ronald? Hey, what's this? What number is this?
2: This is Beechwood 208-828. It's all been very sudden. He was killed just 6 days ago in an automobile accident on the Brooklyn Bridge.
0: Your 3 minutes are up, sir. Your 3 minutes are up, sir. Your 3 minutes are up, sir.
3: So I'm sitting here in this deserted auto camp in Gallup, New Mexico. I'm trying to think. Trying to get hold of myself. Otherwise, I'm going to go crazy. Outside, it's night. The vast, soulless night of New Mexico. A million stars are in the sky. Ahead of me stretch 1,000 miles of empty mesa. Mountains. Prairies. Desert. Somewhere among them, he's waiting for me. Somewhere I shall know who he is and who I am.

0: So ends The Hitchhiker, and to Orson Welles our considerable thanks for his playing of the title role. Mr. Welles.
1: Help wanted. Men, women, and children. Nature of work hard, monotonous, back-breaking labor. Hours, 75 a week minimum. 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Added inducement, 2 meals a day, including several ounces of bad bread and a cup of thin soup. 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
2: How'd you respond to a want ad like that, Mr. and Mrs. American working man and woman? You'd laugh, wouldn't you, and throw the paper in the trash basket. Dismiss the whole advertisement as some kind of a joke. But believe me, it's no joke. It's a simple statement of the working conditions that exist today in Nazi Germany and the conquered countries under Nazi rule. It's also an exact statement of the working conditions that will be imposed on you and every member of your family if the Nazis win this war. You yourself personally can stop them from winning, as you know. You don't have to give up your well-paid job to do it. You needn't have to be a soldier or a sailor or an airman or a nurse or a war worker to ensure American victory. Uncle Sam doesn't ask plain, ordinary, hard-working citizens like you to give him anything. All he asks, all this he does ask very seriously and very urgently, is that you loan him 10 cents out of every dollar you make. That's all there is to it. Lend Uncle Sam a dime to win this war, and he'll pay you back with interest when he's won it. The easiest, most convenient way to lend him these dimes is to enroll in the payroll savings plan. Just tell your boss to deduct 10 cents from every dollar he pays you and lend it to Uncle Sam in your name. Sign up for this simple savings plan today, and when victory comes, you'll have war bonds in your pockets instead of Axis bonds on your wrists.
0: Suspense will be heard again 2 weeks from tonight. Next Wednesday night, September 9th, the Columbia Broadcasting System will present over many of these stations at 9:30 p.m. Eastern wartime an address by W. Averill Harriman, United States Lend-Lease Administrator in London. Mr. Harriman, as the personal representative of the President of the United States, attended the Moscow conferences between Winston Churchill and Joseph Stalin. Next Wednesday's broadcast will be Mr. Harriman's first...
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4: News this hour from Town Hall. I'm Mary Rose. Americans in the Middle East are being urged to consider leaving the region amid growing uncertainty. An advisory from the State Department says U.S. citizens to be prepared to depart on short notice and cautions of possible flight disruptions and security risks as the conflict with Iran escalates. The alert comes as multiple sources report the U.S. and Israel are preparing for a new round of strikes against Iran's energy infrastructure. The Trump administration is highlighting newly declassified intelligence documents on election security.
5: The White House government transparency task.

0: question as to who thought it was a good idea to allow Dr. Fauci at NIH to fund gain-of-function research in China, of all countries.
1: And if you're going to do it abroad, why China? Why the Chinese Army Bioweapons Lab that you've got one wing of that you're going to devote to doing this research?
0: Dr. Fauci refused to answer questions about his handling of the COVID-19 pandemic when he appeared this week before a Senate committee. Fire officials in the Pacific Northwest are preparing for a weekend of extreme wildfire weathers. The National Weather Service has posted red flag warnings across Oregon and Washington. 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
2: Is the truth out there? 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
0: Football analyst and former Dallas Cowboys quarterback Tony Romo has been suspended by CBS.
3: This following Romo's arrest on suspicion of operating while intoxicated. The 46-year-old Romo was pulled over July 23rd while traveling on Interstate 43 in Milwaukee. He was arrested after he performed poorly on standardized field sobriety tests, and the police report noted an open bottle of alcoholic beverage was found in Romo's vehicle.
0: Bill Alexander reporting, renowned climber Nirmal Purja and nine others have died in an avalanche in Pakistan. Purja's expedition company, Elite Expeditions, confirmed the news Saturday. The climbers were swept away on Broad Peak, and search teams are working to recover their bodies. The team lost contact Thursday after the avalanche struck. The expedition includes climbers from Nepal, Oman, and the U.S. Breaking news, townhall.com. Firefighters battle the last hotspots of a monster wildfire in France's southwest.
4: Firefighters in southwestern France were working to control the last hotspots of a massive wildfire on Friday. The blaze has burned an area four times the size of Paris. That's about 162 square miles, and it initially forced 224,000 people to flee their homes. The huge wildfire, which burnt pine forests and touristic resort areas in Bordeaux's Gironde region on the Atlantic coast, hasn't spread for several days. Government officials said lower temperatures and higher humidity overnight were helping ease pressures on beleaguered fire squads. I'm Karen Chamas.
0: New restrictions are being proposed for Mexican train crews bringing freight across the border. The administration says crews must be able to understand English. More at townhall.com.
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Down around the Embarcadero, everybody's clawing his neighbor for a quick buck, and everybody knows it. So if you call your work something else, who are you fooling? I rent boats when that pays off, and in between, I do what I can to keep something on my hip besides a handkerchief. If you'd been along with me a few days ago, you'd have known that I was ready for work. A friend of mine called Ira had an inside tip on a hot horse in a third race at Bay Meadows. I'd gone down there to see if I could promote the news into currency. It was a good idea, except that my horse was still running in a third when they started the fourth. All I had left of my bankroll was an empty feeling. After checking through my pockets, I went out on the highway and started back to town. I was still unlimbering my thumb when a long, low...

0: roadster pulled up beside me. It was a very expensive job, including the driver. She was just about old enough to vote, and if she did and the candidates weren't blind, they'd have spent all their time on her corner.
1: Is that on my way, mister?
0: I'd sure like to be.
1: How do you know which way I'm going?
0: The scenery's good wherever it's located.
1: The shy type.
0: You want me to stammer?
1: No, but you could wait until we're introduced.
0: Will Novak clear the air any?
1: My name's Lydia Reynolds. Novak, haven't I heard about you somewhere?
0: If you have, you ought to change your friends.
1: Oh, you're sort of a lone wolf detective or something.
0: You got three votes there. One of them ought to win.
1: Well, if you're any of those, maybe I could use you.
0: You look like you could afford it.
1: Oh, that's no problem.
0: If money's no problem, you aren't really worrying.
1: What do you call fear?
0: Narrow it down.
1: I can't. Have you ever felt as if something were hovering over you and you didn't know what it was?
0: Could be a blackjack or a second zombie.
1: Will you help me?
0: All I can do for nightmares, lady, is keep you up late.
1: It's more real than that, believe me.
0: Those are the money hiring me will cost you.
1: You'll do it, then. You could be a sort of a bodyguard.
0: Do I get to fill in the pauses?
1: Well, at least I won't have to worry about you keeping your mind on your work. Wait here. I have to make a phone call.
0: She walked away, and it was smooth and easy to watch, like a bird gliding on a bit of wind. When she got out of sight, I began to think about the hire. I'd heard of rich dames doing crazy things, but this was crowding the record. Nobody hires a watchman to stand off a bad dream. I felt like a guy getting ready to fly with a pair of homemade wings. It could be thrilling. Then what else? But what else began to develop right away. A car pulled up near me with two men in it. One of them got out. A big guy with a kind of a face you see in ads for men's swimming trunks, handsome and a little vacant. He came over to the car. He wanted to talk.
2: Got a match, buddy?
0: Yeah. Here.
2: Thanks, buddy. It's a nice car you got there.
0: Mm-hmm.
2: Must have set you back $3,000 or $4,000.
0: It's only money.
2: Yeah. What'd you say your name was?
0: If you're selling anything, I don't want it. Give me back my matches.
2: I didn't catch the name, buddy.
0: The wind's against you. Try shutting your mouth.
2: You have to be nasty.
0: You got the ways that make it come easy.
2: I know. I could teach you manners if I had time.
0: You ain't built to teach me anything I don't want to learn.
2: No? Well, I can try. Starting with, what's this in my hand?
0: So you're loaded.
2: So let's drive down the road and see what else I can learn you. Like remembering your name, for instance. Head right into the city. You do know where the city is, don't you?
0: Look, sucker, if you're out to roll me, you grabbed the wrong goose.
2: Don't tell me you're broke.
0: Try the second $5 window down at Bay Meadows.
2: You're broke and $3,000 worth of auto? That makes about as much sense as stuttering Dan O'Brien.
0: So you bet on a three-legged horse. Let's break it up and forget it.
2: We're coming into town now. I might as well ride it out.
0: Besides, this ain't my crate. I thumbed a ride from a dame I was waiting for when you started waving around the artillery.
2: You're telling me? Her name's Lydia Reynolds. Look, drive up that alley before you get lost.
0: You knucklehead, it's a dead-end street.
2: That's all right. From here on, you're riding on a clock.
0: When I came to, it was raining. Not much. Just a faint drizzle. It felt nice on the back of my neck and my hair. As things came back into focus, I found out I was still behind the wheel. I was leaning like a flower a week after the wedding. My head felt big enough for a size 30 hat. I could count every pulse beat and aches. Didn't get any better when someone started shaking me. A big, rough hand. It'd have been a gold mine for a rug-cleaning outfit. I turned my head enough to see a flock of vest buttons bulging over a belt.
3: Come on, Novak. The show's a turkey.
0: Go away, Holland. This ain't an apple cart.
3: Eric's no good, Novak. You'll never make Broadway.
0: Stop shaking me. What do you think I am, a whiskey sour?
3: Don't worry, you haven't begun to shake. Whittle, the judge starts to read the papers at you.
0: You think I stole the car?
3: There's that and
0: so they caught up with you. They took you off homicide and put you on a hot car detail. I can see now where insurance rates are going to zoom out of sight.
3: I caught you and the motor's still warm.
0: You couldn't catch a fever in a flu epidemic.
3: And while the body's still warm.
0: You couldn't find your way up an escalator. What'd you say?
3: The body. In the back of the car. And you hammed that act almost as much as you did that fake blackout.
0: She called it a night.

0: body wasn't much to see, just a standard model citizen with a little too much weight and a little too little hair on his head. If he'd been anything special when he was breathing, it had all gone away like a shout in a high wind. Hellman went through the suit, but all that turned up was a hole in the pocket and some chicken feed change. I needed to find out what was going on, and I needed to find it fast. I figured a good place to start was to look up Lydia Reynolds. I'd taken her address out of the car. It was a nice place, a cozy 16 or so rooms done in neat white marble. Set back from the rabble in St. Francis Wood behind enough lawn to outfit a golf course. A butler answered my ring, an easy 6 feet of well-collected muscles. He led me along a flock of Persian rugs. I ended up in a living room a little smaller than the Young Museum. Lydia was over by a window. She wasn't glad to see me. She wasn't mad either. Just polite.
1: You have a pleasant drive?
0: I'll settle for exciting.
1: You always steal cars like that, or is it something you just developed?
0: What am I supposed to do with that?
1: Is the question strange? You knew my neurotic friends. You know I have to ask things like that.
0: Yeah, I met one of them.
1: I phoned the police about the car, but I'm glad you changed your mind.
0: Everybody helped, including a friend of yours who held me up, made me drive away and then slug me.
1: A friend of mine?
0: He knew you, a tall, handsome citizen with a loud voice and nasty manners.
1: You're describing most of my friends. That doesn't help at all.
0: This one likes jokes. He planted a corpse in the back of the car.
1: You're joking, aren't you? I mean, this really didn't happen.
0: No, all you gotta do is explain away my headache.
1: It means those fears I had weren't just my imagination.
0: Then what do you got?
2: That's a good question, my dear. Maybe you ought to think about it.
1: We were talking. Alone.
2: You're forgetting your manners.
1: Am I?
2: Introduce us, Lydia.
1: Mr. Novak, my uncle, Charles Reynolds.
2: And then you'd better go up and rest, don't you think?
1: I want to talk to Mr. Novak.
2: Tomorrow would be better. I'm sure Mr. Novak will excuse you.
0: I'll sit anywhere. It's not my ballgame.
1: Charles. Someday, Charles. Excuse me, Patsy.
2: A drink, Mr. Novak?
0: Make it straight. For a change.
2: Perhaps I should tell you that I'm Lydia's legal guardian as well as her uncle.
0: The day's full of news.
2: Those fears of hers are really nothing. Just her imagination. She's a very nervous, high-strung girl. Did you notice?
0: I didn't notice her trying to climb up the walls.
2: Of course, it's not that bad. Well, I'll admit her imagination gives me trouble now and then.
0: The job's tough, but the pay's good.
2: I'll look after my niece. I hope it hasn't inconvenienced you any.
0: Not so far. She hired me. I'll stick around till she fires me.
2: I'm afraid that's impossible.
0: They used to say that about flying.
2: I told you my niece is highly neurotic. She's not responsible for her acts. I'm willing to pay whatever you think
0: is necessary. So she, so far. I'll leave it that way till she hangs up a phone.
2: You're wrong about that. My niece is not coming down again tonight. You might as well go.
0: Mind if I check that with her?
2: Yes, I do. Are you leaving, or will I have the butler show you out?
0: Never mind the muscles. I'll play your cards, this time at least.
2: This time is the last time.
0: That part is still with her.
2: I tell you, I run this establishment.
0: Yeah. I'm beginning to wonder how. The big butler showed me out. A nice guy to have around if you go for screams in the night. It was quiet and roomy outside. A big, peaceful sky with moon like a washtub. A little piece of wind playing with the trees on the grounds. Like some old ghosts whispering together. I heard Lydia call the first time she tried. It wasn't much above a breath. She was upstairs at a window. She told me to go to the guest house set on the back of the lot, hidden away in a clump of trees. It turned out to be a little toy cottage like something out of a fairy tale. Lydia showed up while I was still fumbling with the door.
1: I'm so glad she didn't go away. What did my uncle tell you? Did he send you away?
0: He didn't have to push hard. I was ready to throw in my hand anyway.
1: But I need you. Don't you see I need you now more than ever?
0: I didn't contract to play ducks and drakes with a dead body, a muscle-bound butler, and an uncle who goes around saying goodbye.
1: But that's one of the reasons I need you. My father left me a huge fortune. My uncle's been trying for years to get his hands on her.
0: It gets even better. Next we'll be having poison in the highballs.
1: How do I know how far he'll go? Already he's tried to put me in an asylum.
0: Yeah. He was giving me that nervous talk about you.
1: You'll stay?
0: It's a job for the judge, baby.
1: All right. For the judge. And just stay and talk to me.
0: I don't know about that either.
1: Does it sound hard?
0: The last time we talked, someone else finished the sentences with a blackjack.
1: I can make better memories than that.
0: Well, while we're in the files, how come the guy who slugged me knew so much about you?
1: Oh, his name's Post. They call him Two Spots. You have to talk about him.
0: I like lights when I'm ice skating.
1: Had it wait till morning? Don't answer. Maybe they'll go away.
3: Time to retire, Miss Lydia.
1: What do you mean, coming here?
3: I'm worried about your resting with the doctor.
1: Get out of here! You hear? Leave me alone!
3: Very well, miss, but the gentleman is leaving, and I thought maybe you'd like me to see you back to the house.
1: He isn't leaving. You are. You're fired!
3: The gentleman's leaving, miss.
4: And now I'm on your payroll. The joint's full of guys giving orders.
3: You want to walk out or stumble?
1: I don't want you here.
4: Make up my mind for me.
1: Get out!

0: I was doing all right while I stayed away from him. When he got in close, the show ended and the band went home. When I came to, the bump on my head was matching aches with my jaw.
1: You won that one the hard way, Novak.
0: Are you the prize? What are you talking about?
1: That dead body over there. You must be out for the limit tonight.
0: Help me up. He's the butler. What happened to him?
1: He backed into a knife. It's illegal, you know.
0: Well, the town's full of knives. Anybody could give it to him.
1: I don't see any crowd around. But you're here, ain't you?
0: Where's the dame?
1: Why did you kill him, Novak?
0: Yeah, of course. But where's the dame?
1: There's something going on around here that I'm not in on. You seem to know all the turns. Open up, and I'm not fooling.
0: You got the story straight, Hellman. After I left you, I came out here to see the dame Lydia Reynolds. We were in here, and the play was beginning to warm up when the butler knocked and tried to throw me out. I took a swing, and he swung harder. You woke me up. The girl must have done it.
1: Oh, Lydia Reynolds?
0: What do you think I'm talking about, Hedy Lamarr?
1: You might as well be, Bob. This way, it's your word against 8 million.

0: got even worse when we went after Lydia. Her uncle blocked us away from the door with a doctor looking over his shoulder. He said he followed the butler out to the guest house and caught Lydia as she ran out. He'd seen us fighting and started in to stop us when Lydia fainted. Then Hellman showed up with a stolen car. And Reynolds talked in a very positive voice, $8 million worth. It takes more than an inspector's badge to interrupt that kind of talk. Hellman took it all down in a little book. Then he took me into the Kearney Street station and booked me on suspicion of 2 murders and a car heist. He was happy and helpful. Even sent out and got Jocko Madigan to come to see me. Now, Jocko was an ex-medico and a boozer, but he was the best friend I had in town. If sympathy was a crowbar, I'd have been out of the place in 10 minutes.
1: Patsy, my boy, I've never seen you look more at home.
0: Go away, Jocko, you bother me.
1: Endurance vile, there must you wake and weep, and all your frowsy couch in sorrow steep, to paraphrase Bobby Burns.
0: Go away, my headaches.
1: I've come to offer my aid. Anything I can do for you, Patsy, say it and it's done.
0: You can't help me, Jocko.
1: Oh, don't tell me you really did it this time.
0: No.
1: Then why are you worrying? Have you no faith in justice?
0: You can put together a deaf judge and a bought jury. You can...
1: As bad as that?
0: Go away, Jocko. Weep in your beer for me.
1: Oh, this isn't like you, Patsy Novak. I've called you everything in the way of being a disgraceful citizen, but I've always admired one thing about you. You were a fighter. You never quit fighting.
0: How do you fight $8 million in a perfect frame-up?
1: $8 million? Oh, there isn't that much money.
0: Try and sell it to Lydia Reynolds.
1: Oh, is she the one who built the frame?
0: It's even better than that. I don't know who did it or why. Oh,
1: don't be mysterious, Patsy. I'm too old to play word games.
0: Look, Jocko, I was coming to ride in from Bay Meadows. Lydia picked me up. Then I was hijacked by a guy Lydia said could be two-spot post. Slugged and left with a dead body in Lydia's car. When I went up to see her about it, the butler cooled me. When I came to, he's dead.
1: The girl must have a hard time keeping friends.
0: She wanted to hire me for a bodyguard. She said she was being threatened, but she couldn't put her finger on it.
1: That shouldn't be so hard. She starts out with $8 million worth of bait, so anybody might try for that.
0: Kind of veiled.
1: Who's this two-spot character? Anybody I know?
0: He's nobody we can use. I think Lydia dreamed him up.
1: Well, he might be worth looking up.
0: You're wasting your valuable drinking time, Jocko. You can't put your finger on a ghost.
1: Oh, you haven't had my experience with the little men, Patsy. So long, lover.
0: I sat there after Jocko left and tried to put together something I could use to tell my lawyer. I was still thinking it over when a guard came along and opened up my cage. When I got out to the desk, the sergeant told me Lydia had sprung me. She phoned in and said I couldn't have done it. She also fixed bail. I walked out of the place and started down toward Pier 19, but I didn't get far. A car pulled up. It was Two Spot, and he still had his gun. I was tired of arguing, so I got in.
2: How do you like Los Angeles?
0: If I liked it, I'd live there.
2: It'll grow on you.
0: What's the caper, Post? You got a dream? Spread it out.
2: I got better than a dream, Novak. I got the best racket since Robin Hood.
0: Including dead bodies?
2: They make you nervous? My racket's better than that. I don't need you lousing up the act.
0: Now who's nervous?
2: I won't be long. I'm going to put you on a train for Los Angeles and give you $1,000. Stay down there till you spend it.
0: You're full of dreams.
2: And don't spend it too fast, Novak. If you come scampering back here before the month's out, you're liable to wind up looking at the inside of a luggage compartment. Like the private Dick did.
0: Oh, you know that guy, huh?
2: Here's the station. If you have any more questions, ask information. Remember, Novak, if you're tired of breathing, just show your face around town again before New Year's.
0: If I do, you'll be the first to know it. He followed me into the station and on the train. He stayed right by me until the thing started to pull out. Yeah, it was wonderful. I had $1,000, the name of the guy behind the killings, and a free ride to Palo Alto. When I got off the train down there, I phoned Hellman. He was as helpful as a fireman in a sorority house.
3: You're in Palo Alto? Good. Stay there.
0: Before you go out and arrest some more wrong suspects, maybe you'd like to know who did it.
3: You're full of news, Novak.
0: I guess you think you found him.
3: Am I calling for help?
0: You wouldn't know it if you needed help. The guy behind
3: Post. Did you figure that...
0: Spot Post.
3: Did you figure that out all by yourself?
0: Lydia said it might fit him, but I needed proof. I got it.
3: You haven't got the right time.
0: Yeah? What's wrong with Two-Spot having something on Lydia? Something that'd quiet her if he tried to kidnap Grab.
3: Are you trying to tell me how Two-Spot works? We've known the guy for years. He runs a bowling alley and makes a little horse book on the side. Kidnapping isn't his style.
0: Did you ever hear of Styles changing?
3: He has a $50,000 bowling alley, the Two-Spot in O'Farrell Street. He's not going to risk that.
2: Hey, you're going to sit around on your fat hips and let Lydia be snatched while you check on the tax rate of a bowling alley.
3: I know who did it, right, boy?
2: I just told you.
3: Not unless he's put on a lot of weight.
2: Who is it?
3: You know everything, Novak. I wouldn't think of trying to steal you.
2: Did you know that the body in the car was a private detective?
3: Yeah, so was the butler. Don't worry so much about things.
2: Who was it, Halman?
3: And have you loused up the act? We got the guy covered like a blanket. The next false move he makes will be on his last.
2: And two spots on the town.
3: I hear Palo Alto's a nice place. Now, you just stay down there and look it over.
2: I'm going to look just far enough to find a car.
3: Listen, Novak. I don't want you to come around putting your big feet in the trap. Now, stay out of this. I'm warning you.
2: You ought to get a refit on your plates, Helman. That sounded like you said you were warned.

0: I took a taxi back to San Francisco. And the price is easy if you had $1,000. We drove up to St. Francis Woods. Just as we were approaching the Reynolds place, I saw Lydia walking along the sidewalk. She was wrapped up in one of those long capes with a hood. She was walking in a hurry. When I caught up with her, she seemed glad, but she didn't slow down.
1: Come on, Patsy. Walk with me.
0: You run it after something, or something after you?
1: Something's after me, Patsy. I'm frightened.
0: You're full of half-talk. Don't you ever open up?
1: I saw a man. At least a shadow of a man. Hiding near a corner of the guest house.
0: Some more of those fears?
1: This man was real, Patsy. He was waiting for me out there. I sit there closing in, and they are.
0: You don't want my help.
1: But I do. I need help desperately.
0: Why don't you give me something to work with? All I get out of you is talk about goose pimples.
1: Oh, I'm tired, Patsy. Awfully tired.
0: What you need is a drink. Come on downtown with me. I'll look up a friend of mine named Jocko Madigan.
1: Can't we go to a bar?
0: You don't know Jocko.

0: We flagged a taxi and beat around town for a while. I finally located Jocko in a Market Street trap up near the Civic Center. The place ran all the way through to the next street. I didn't pay much attention when Lydia headed for the back of the place. The joint had the kind of lights that made a girl want to fix her makeup. I was looking around for Jocko, and it was only by accident that I noticed Lydia walk right past the powder room and out the rear door. I started after her, and I wondered why I should. I figured if that was some more of her half-talk, she could have it all herself. I'd had enough for one day. I turned back to Jocko.
1: In walked a dead duck.
0: I'm out of jail, so you're crying.
1: You're out a girl, too. I saw you watching her leave.
0: She's a restless type.
1: She dropped you like a leaf. Smart girl.
0: Her name's Lydia, the one I told you about. She sprung me out of jail.
1: Oh, I take back the part about her being smart.
0: I had two spot posts billed for the part. Hellman says I'm crazy.
1: He could be right, you know. Why did you pull down your bets on Post?
0: All I had to go on was the fact that he was anxious to keep me out of town for 2 weeks. That could mean something was on the fire. I figured he was doing the cooking.
1: You know, Patsy, I'd like to talk to that Lydia person. There's something fishy in her past. I'd like to know what it is.
0: With $8 million, you can afford to be careless.
1: Oh, this is something special. Two Spot ties into it somehow. And then there's that uncle of hers.
0: Just name them or put him in jail.
1: Well, there's a lot of temptation when you have $8 million to manage for a young girl. Think of what you could do if it all became yours.
0: You can't arrest a guy because he's dough hungry.
1: You know, Patsy, a few months ago, Lydia used to run around occasionally with Two Spot. He had a little bowling alley out near her home, and she used to go there.
0: So she needed exercise.
1: Then suddenly, Two Spot sells the little place and moves downtown to this super layout of his. Where do you think he got the money?
0: You just said they ran around together.
1: Well, it could be that, but what if it's something else?
0: Is that all you got to work with?
1: Well, don't be abrupt. New bowling alley has a guy called Sackhead as manager.
0: Well, good for him, and goodbye.
1: Oh, wait a minute. Sackhead used to be a pin boy in the old bowling alley. When he was sober enough to stand up, that is. Now he's manager. There must be a reason.
0: Yeah, that's better. Let's go see Sackhead. When we reached the Two Spot alleys, the place was almost deserted. It was too late for the earnest bowlers and too early for the drunks. When I asked the bartender for the manager, he began to gulp air and turn white. I knew I couldn't get anything from him, so I looked around the place till I saw the door marked office. I started that way, but it was a short trip. The bouncer dropped his cigar on the floor and cut across my path fast.
2: Where you going, bud?
0: I don't need any help.
2: It's private. You can't go in there.
0: I just want to talk to Sackhead. Look that up in your rule book.
2: He don't want to talk. He's out to lunch anyway.
0: Let me find out these things myself.
2: Nobody goes in there, understand?
0: Everybody's throwing up stop signs tonight. I can't win all the time. Get out of here, Jocko.
1: What's all the hurry? I've got to finish my drink.
0: Come on, now.
1: Oh, not even one for the road.
3: Hold on, no back. It's bad for your heart.
0: You're bad for me all over, Hellman.
4: I thought I told you to stay in Palo Alto.
1: Well, you two argue. I'll just go back and finish my drink.
4: Stay here, Madigan. Now, what's the fast getaway all about?
0: You can pick up your bets about Two Spot not being the one.
4: Is he in there?
0: Yeah. Another night job.
4: Somebody must think it's still Thanksgiving.
1: Look, Patsy, I was sitting at the bar...
4: Quiet, and... Madigan. It's going to make it tough on you, Novak.
0: Not any tougher than that bouncer. He saw me go in.
4: If you weren't so busy being a wise guy, I tipped you off that Two Spot was a cold trail.
1: Listen, Patsy.
0: All right, Hellman, come out from behind that veil. You knew who did it all the time. Now name him.
4: What's odd about that? Reynolds, of course.
0: What do you got for proof? Something out of a dream book?
4: We checked up on those detectives who were killed. Reynolds hired them to work up a plan on Lydia. He wanted her jailed on suspicion of murder. That would give him control of the money. And,
0: killed Two Spot because he beat him bowling.
4: He hired Two Spot and some of his boys to do the killing. If those dicks began to turn up dead, we could get Lydia on circumstantial evidence.
1: It's too bad you two didn't wait a while to be born. They're making a better grade of cement now. Your brain's...
0: It adds up pretty good, Jocko. If the killings were only on circumstantial evidence, Lydia wouldn't get the chair. They'd probably give her 20 years, and Uncle could keep all of the family funds.
5: I'm going out now to pick up Reynolds. I'd like to see either of you try and come along.
0: Well, what'll it be, Jocko?
1: A champagne highball.
0: Look, just because I'm buying...
1: Guess who I saw when you were in Two Spot's office?
0: A bottle of scotch.
1: Yes, no, I also saw Lydia.
0: Lydia?
1: She ran out the side door.
0: That could mean anything.
1: She's crazy, you know. I could see it in her eyes. Right then, she was crazy.
0: You think she did it?
1: Oh, I hate to break up your and Hellman's dream, but a doctor's supposed to know insanity when he sees it. Also, there was blood on her hand. A doctor's supposed to be able to identify that, too, if he's had the
0: problem. But you can't be crazy. I was talking to her.
1: Oh, it could come and go. Besides, she's probably at the stage where drugs can still keep her calm down. I'll bet that's what Two-Spot had on her. She worked off the drug's effect while bowling, and something happened that Two-Spot witnessed. Maybe she killed a pin boy. That would fit Sackhead seeing it, too.
0: Ah, then she did all the killing.
1: Sure, and Two-Spot was covering for her to keep the money coming in. You can't blackmail an insane asylum, you
0: Come
1: know.
0: Come on, we better warn Hellman.
1: Warn Hellman? If we do that, the killer might get away.
0: Come on, Jocko. If Hellman gets killed, they might replace him with a cop with brains. We grabbed a taxi. $10 worth of persuasion made him forget the color of some of the stoplights, and we were out there in no time at all. Even before we were out of the cab, I knew it was too late. I could see the guest house lit up in its own flames. The trees around it looked like black skeletons dangling in the firelight. We started running across the lawn, but Reynolds cut us off.
6: It's no good, Novak. There's nothing we can do.
0: Is it Lydia?
6: Yes. We tried to get in, but she's barricaded herself in an inner room. The heat drove us away.
0: That's a hard way to die.
6: I'm sorry I had to lie about the butler's death, put you on the spot like that. I knew she killed him. I was hoping I could get her in an asylum.
0: She had a rough shuffle. With all that dough, all she could buy was a black ace.

If you read the papers about it, all you'd have learned was that Lydia died in a fire. And the uncle saw to that. I don't know how he did it, but he managed. Of course, I kept quiet. I kept $1,000 worth of quiet. Reynolds gave me that to forget to talk. Added to what was left over from a 1,002 Spot gave me, it made a nice little bundle. And just my luck. Bay Meadows closed yesterday.

0: heard on tonight's presentation were Ben Morris as Novak, John Galbraith as Inspector Hellman, Jack Lewis as Jocko, and Mary Milford as Lydia, with Herb Ellis, Tal Avery, Edwin McDonald, and Henry Leff. Special music by Otto Clare.
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3: Horses, women, and the gaming tables, Evie, the diversions of the elite.
2: Well, divert yourself with this, Sam. 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
3: Pay it no mind, sweetheart. We are healed. 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
2: Sam, are you sober?
3: Definitely velvet. Warm, too.
2: Sam, from where are you calling from?
3: You're wrong, Effie. It's a drugstore. Stay where you are. I'll be right down to deal out my report on the hot 100 grand caper.
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0: date, September 19, 1948, to robbery detail, San Francisco Police, attention Sergeant Walsh. From Samuel Spade, license number 127596, Dear Joe. Here's the rundown on that hot 100 grand. It started pleasantly enough when my secretary, Miss Effie Perrine, cute little mouse, eased into my private office, closed the door behind her, and leaned back against it with that air of pained resignation which generally means there's a customer outside that she doesn't approve of, but that I'll see her anyway.
1: It's up to you, Sam. She's very well dressed, and I imagine she can afford to.
0: How do you deduce that?
1: Well, she dropped her purse. I didn't get time to count it all, but there was a $100 bill on top.
0: Well, sure, in Effie.
1: Sam.
0: Go ahead, say it.
1: Oh, I don't know, Sam. Sometimes, well, there's just money.
0: No. No, that's one of the reasons I hire you. What's the matter with it?
1: Nothing. That's just it, Sam. She's very good looking, mm-hmm. cultivated, and very kind and considerate. And she seems sincerely troubled.
0: You mean her act is a little too good?
1: I felt that too, Sam.
0: Thanks, Angel. I'll keep that in mind. Tell her to come in.
1: All right, Sam. Mr. Spade will see you, Mrs. Kilcorn.
2: Thank you. Thank you for seeing me, Mr. Spade.
0: My pleasure. Won't you sit down?
2: Oh, thank you. I'm Lorraine Kilcorn, Mr. Spade. It's about my husband, Leonard Kilcorn.
0: Husband? Oh.
2: We've only been married a short time. It was a quiet ceremony at the San Cedro Mission. Mm-hmm. Leonard didn't want to subject me to any publicity. The difference in our ages, you know?
0: You mean you want me to keep it a secret?
2: Oh, no. No, except for the newspapers, of course. Naturally, all of Leonard's friends know.
0: Well, he doesn't have many, from what I've heard.
2: I thought it strange, too, that such a prominent man should have such a small circle of acquaintances. I met him only a short time before I married him. He's been very kind and absolutely devoted to me, and I suppose I should feel ashamed of myself for coming to you. But there are so many things about him that are mysterious that I can't seem to find my handkerchief.
0: Here. Kleenex.
2: Oh, I'm sorry. Thank you.
0: I take it you're not a San Francisco girl.
2: No. No, I met him at a dude ranch.
0: Well, maybe I can clear up some of your mysteries for free. The reason your husband doesn't have many friends is because they keep dropping dead.
2: I don't understand you.
0: Oh, forget it. He's a big public servant. He's built a lot of sidewalks. The streets of the city are paved with his good intentions. His name is on 1,000 manhole covers. If the names of his former business associates land on headstones, it's nothing to me. I got my own racket. Well, what?
2: I think my husband is paying blackmail to someone.
0: Uh-huh. And upon what do you base your suspicions, Mrs. Kay?
2: It started about a month ago. He began withdrawing large sums from our joint account. First it was $10,000, then $20,000, and last week, $50,000.
0: Mm-hmm.
2: And this morning, he closed out the balance of the account, $100,000.
0: Well, he's got it to spend, Mrs. Kilcorn.
2: I won't pretend the money doesn't interest me, but what's behind it, Mr. Spade? Each time he withdraws these cash sums, he leaves the house without a word to me. And sometimes doesn't return until dawn. My husband is not fond of nightlife, Mr. Spade. Only a desperate situation could induce him to leave the house after dark.
0: Yeah, so I've heard. They say that's how he kept his health as long as he has. All right, you want me to trail him, find out what he does with the money. Just one question. Why'd you pick me for the job?
2: Why, your reputation...
0: That's local. You say you're new in San Francisco.
2: Well, I do read the local papers. Your picture was in only 2 weeks ago.
0: Yeah, well, that cave didn't help my reputation.
2: I like your looks. A nice, honest face. A man I could trust.
0: Well, don't buy that.
2: And I'm sentimental, too. Your picture reminded me of someone who was very dear to me. My brother. Of course, you're nothing like him, really, but you do look alike. I suppose that sounds like a silly woman's reason.
0: Yeah. What's your address?
2: Well, I have a little place of my own now on Divisadero. The Balboa Apartments near Normandy Terrace.
0: Mm-hmm.
2: You'd better keep in touch with me there. I don't want Leonard to know. The Kilcorn mansion is at 1316 Clarendon.
0: 1316. Mm-hmm.
2: He returns from his office around 6 in the evening. Do you have a car?
0: No. Do I need one?
2: Well, I don't know where he may go. I hear the keys to my car. It's parked in front of the main entrance, a gray Plymouth. He won't recognize the car. My brother's. Now, about your fee.
0: $100 now. If I need more, I'll leave you know. I had an uneasy feeling I would need more. The last detective that tried to follow Leonard Kilcorn had hospital insurance. I don't. But I'm a gambler at heart, so I parked Lorraine's Plymouth across the street from the Kilcourse mansion and waited. At 9:00 p.m., Mr. Kilcourse, much, much too old for her, came out the front door and flagged down a taxi. I made an illegal U-turn and followed. The trail ended across the Golden Gate Bridge in Marin County. It was a country club-type building on top of a hill overlooking the bay. It did business under the name of Ernie Nogales's Racket Club. The racket had nothing to do with tennis. It came from two sources: the moans and groans of the customers losing money at the roulette wheels and crap tables, and the glad hand the management threw at my quarry as I followed him in.
3: What's the beast, Mr. Kilcourse? Surprised to see you. Since when you go out on the dock?
4: Well, I thought a little nightlife might agree with me, Nogales.
3: Oh, that sounds like you, Mr. Kilcourse. I didn't know you better. I think you was afraid to go out at night.
4: Well, now, I was thinking of buying this place to retire to. But I figured it'd be cheaper to win it at your roulette table. What's your limit here?
3: 10,000. But for you, wide open. Sky.
4: $100,000 for a starter?
3: Well, any time they catch you with hot money, Mr. Kilcourse. I'm over to the cashier. I sell you the chips myself.
0: I didn't have to bother making myself inconspicuous. Everybody in the joint stopped playing to watch Kilcourse while he shoved his $100,000 roll through the cashier's window and scooped up 4 stacks of 1,000-buck chips.
5: Make your best, Queen.
4: All right, you. Spin that wheel.
5: Huh? How much you got there?
4: $25,000. Any objections?
5: Is that okay, Mr. Nogales?
3: Spin it, Joe. I'm covering through the table first.
5: Okay, sir. Around and round the little ball goes. 15 paid, 15 and the red.
3: Maybe next time, Mr. Kilcourse. Why don't you double up, play the red and the black? It's safer.
4: I'll stay with the numbers. 50,000 on 15. There. Spin it.
3: It's okay, Joe. I'm still covering.
5: Well, it's your money, Mr. Nogales. Number 4 paid, number 4 and the red again.
4: $25,000 more on 15.
3: Look, Mr. Kilcourse, go on, enjoy yourself, take it off your income tax, but please spend those, spread them out a little there, those chips, huh? Looks bad for the house.
4: What kind of a joint is this? Can't you cover the bets?
3: Okay, Joe, he asked for it.
5: Okay, sir.
0: I didn't wait to see where the little ball went on the last spin of the wheel. I would have made a side bet with any taker that Kilcourse wanted to lose that $100,000. I would also have made book he knew I was following him. As I left the table and walked out of the club, I braced myself for what usually comes next. There would either be a dead body in the car or somebody would crease my noggin with a sap. But nothing happened. I switched on the headlights and stood in the glare of them for fully a minute, but nobody even shot at me. I flushed the shrubbery. No gunman. Checked the ignition wires. No booby traps. Driving back to town, I racked my brains for some way to bring them out into the open. I felt like a man with his life savings all on one number waiting for the wheel to stop spinning, which wasn't far from the truth. Not much of a cliffhanger, but the best we could do this week.
6: The makers of Wild Root Cream Oil are presenting the weekly Sunday adventure of Dashiell Hammett's famous private detective, Sam.

0: Yeah.
1: This Mrs. Kilcross's apartment?
0: Yeah.
1: She here?
0: Yeah.
1: Well, can I come in?
0: Yeah.
2: Tommy?
0: Yeah.
2: Who is that, Mr. Spade?
1: Yeah.
2: Oh, this is the detective I was telling you about, Tommy. Remember?
0: Yeah.
2: The one who looked so much like you?
0: Yeah.
1: No.
2: Oh, excuse me. This is my brother, Tommy Lane.
1: Yeah, I mean,
2: Tommy, won't you run down to the corner and buy me some cigarettes for about 20 minutes? I have something to talk over with Mr. Spade.
0: Yeah.
1: Nice boy, your brother. Small vocabulary, but big feet.
2: Well, he's shy. Now, what did you find out about my husband, Mr. Spade?
1: He dropped $100,000 in a gambling joint. Ernie Nogales' racket club. You know it?
2: No, but I know Ernie Nogales. I knew him in Reno before I met Leonard. He lost his license there for running a crooked wheel.
1: The way Kilcross was playing tonight, that wheel didn't have to be crooked. He was trying to lose that $100,000.
2: But why? Why would he do a thing like that?
1: One of two reasons. Either he's paying off to Nogales or he's paying off to somebody else, and Nogales is the go-between.
2: Well, I don't believe it. Ernie's a crooked gambler, but he doesn't touch blackmail.
1: And your husband isn't stupid enough to drop $100,000 in three turns of a wheel. Anyway, I'm not tangled with him and or the Ernie Nogales mob for $100 of your money or anybody else's. Here, take it.
2: Well,
1: and here are your car keys.
2: No, no, wait, please. You can't desert me now.
1: Why not?
2: Well, I haven't told you everything. I'd hoped I wouldn't have to.
1: About your brother?
2: How did you know?
1: The only place you get a green suntan is in a pokey. Besides, he acts kind of stir-crazy. Spent a little time in solitary, didn't he?
2: He won't talk about it. But that's it, Sam. That's why Leonard is paying that blackmail money to Nogales.
1: You just said Nogales wouldn't touch blackmail. Any other corrections you'd like to make in your copy before we proceed?
2: Yes. Well, I might as well tell you everything.
1: Why not?
2: I knew when I came to you this morning that my husband was paying this money to Nogales. I knew because I asked him to.
1: You and Ernie Nogales are working together?
2: I'm not that rotten.
1: I didn't say you were, but you're a rotten liar. There's that much in your favor.
2: But I'm telling the truth now, Sam. You must believe me. Everything that has happened is my fault. I persuaded Nogales to give my brother a job in his place in Reno.
1: Mm-hmm.
2: They quarreled, and when he got closed down, he blamed Tommy. He swore he'd kill him when he got out of prison. That's why I begged my husband to pay him to save Tommy's life.
1: Who did write on Nogales about that crooked wheel at Reno?
2: I did. That's why I feel responsible. Leonard is so fine, so generous. But I can't let him go on paying for my mistake.
1: Yeah, like you said, he's going to run out of money.
2: Look at me, Sam. Do I look like the kind of a woman to whom money means everything in the world?
1: No, but you're looking at me, not at Kilcross.
2: You're laughing at me. Oh, I know what you think. Perhaps I did make a mistake in marrying Leonard, but he was so kind, so considerate, like my father.
1: Everybody reminds you of your relatives.
2: You don't believe my story.
1: Well, since you ask.
2: Well, all right, then. Here's the truth. I'm really Jack the Ripper's granddaughter. My parents were terribly wealthy. I harpooned my mother in her Beverly Hills swimming pool, set fire to my father with a $50,000 negotiable bond, and eloped with John Wilkes Booth. That brings us up to 1865. Shall I go on?
1: Don't stop. It's great.
2: Oh, get out of here. Get out of here and leave me alone.
1: After you've told me all your secrets, I'm not that right.
2: You won't help me. You never intended to. Why go on torturing me?
1: Oh, now, stop that. Please, please. I believe you. I believe all your stories. Now, what is my next smart move?
2: Sam, the only way to stop Ernie Nogales is to prove that he's running a crooked wheel. Let me pay back all that blackmail money, and he wouldn't dare lay a hand on Tommy.
1: Well, it's going to be hard to prove and expensive.
2: But
1: I'll have to lose a little on that wheel before I can figure the way it's rigged. How much can you invest?
2: Well, I have about $1,000 of my own.
1: Will you?
2: Yes. Here, you take it.
1: Smells nice.
2: Sam.
1: Yeah?
2: Then, after all this is over, and after I've put things to right with Leonard, I should have told him before this, but I owed him so much, Oh, Sam, I'm so glad it's you.
1: Yeah. Me too, Angel.
2: Go now, darling, before I beg you not to.
1: What time does that joint close?
2: Well, it runs all night, I think.
1: Good. Let's stay up late and raid the icebox. Around 2 in the a.m., when I low-geared the Plymouth up the long, steep driveway to Ernie Nogales' racket club, backed into the parking space nearest the road with a car headed downhill for a quick getaway just in case, and I went in. The joint was still going full blast. I bought $500 worth of chips, swagged it over to the table where Kilcourse had dropped his $100,000, and nonchalantly flipped the blue chip onto the red.
3: Appalachia, better, ladies and gentlemen, make your game. Okay, that's all. Around and round the little ball goes.
1: I didn't look to see where the little ball went. Most of the money was on red, so it was bound to turn up black.
3: A red pays.
1: What?
3: Number 15. Play your best, please. Make your game, ladies and gentlemen. Around and round the goes.
1: The chips were spread around more the next turn, so I stacked 100 at the bottom of the 1 to 34 column. With a crooked wheel, my 100 made it the best bet to lose.
3: And 19, and the red wins again.
1: Hey! I plunked 500 down on number 5 and raked in 17,500. I left my original bet on the table. When the little ball fell into the pocket, I was 35,000 bucks to the good from my point of view, but not for my clients. I doubled my bet and looked apprehensively around. There were no surly characters edging up behind me. In fact, the only surly character in sight was Ernie Nogales, and he looked happy. That didn't make much sense. When my bankroll got to 105,000, I played a hunch. I threw $5,000 of it back on the table and lost it. That made a kind of sense. I cashed in the rest of my chips and squeezed the $100,000 U.S. currency into my inside pocket. If anybody aimed for my heart, it was thick enough to stop the slug, which was some comfort. But what I saw when I walked out to the parking lot was no comfort at all. I'd gotten just a glimpse of it through some trees. A sedan backed into a driveway halfway down the hill. It was blacked out except for 5 glowing cigar ends that showed through the windows. I could think of only one reason for 5 cigar smokers to be parked in that particular spot at that particular moment. The Plymouth was where I had parked it, pointing straight down the hill. I slammed the door but didn't get in, and I listened. The car down the hill was getting ready, too. I cracked the door of the Plymouth wide enough to get my arm inside and pressed the starter with the heel of my hand. I switched on the lights, pushed the clutch with my left hand, used my right to shift it into low. Then I pulled the hand throttle out all the way and let it go.

0: big idea busting into my office.
1: We're going to have a talk, Nogales.
0: Please, don't wave that heater at me. It makes me nervous. I don't like guns.
1: I don't either. That's why I'm here. Put your hands on top of the desk and keep them there.
0: All right. Give me back that roll. I give you clean money for it. It was a gamble, so I lost. Can you blame me?
1: Where'd you get this money?
0: I buy it. 50 cents on the dollar. I don't ask where it came from, but I read the papers. I figure it was that shipyard payroll job a few days back. Like it just fell in my lap. I figured it'd make 50 grand instead of kill course 5. I guess that was dirty trick you just out of stir, Tommy, huh?
1: I had news for you, Nogales. I didn't know this money was hot, and I am not Tommy Lane.
0: No? Then what?
1: Private Dick. Tommy's sister hired me to take the fall for him. Look, I got most of the caper. Kilcourse wanted to pay Tommy 100 grand. You rigged the wheel so Kilcourse would lose it one night and Tommy would win it back the next night. Now, what was Kilcourse paying him off for?
0: No caper. Legitimate. He was set up for bribing a public official.
1: You mean he was the payoff man for Kilcourse's contracting firm?
0: Sure. Legitimate business. The grand jury went out after Kilcourse. Tommy took the rap, that's all, for a price.
1: Yeah, 100 grand. Thanks, Nogales. That's all I needed.
2: Oh, Sam, I was afraid I might be too late.
1: You are, sweetheart.
2: Oh, I have so many things to explain. Where can you talk?
1: Right in here.
2: But who's this man?
1: Why, that's your old sweetie from Reno, Ernie Nogales, remember?
0: What's the matter with you two? You crazy?
2: Oh, Sam, I should have told you the truth from the beginning.
1: Check. Well, Nogales, yarn, I can understand, but why did you tell me you were Kilcourse's wife?
2: I was desperate. I had to say something. It was the only explanation I could think of for my interest in this case,
0: yeah,
2: without telling the truth.
1: But you were making a pigeon out of me.
2: I don't know about such things, Sam. All I know is I'm here in time to warn you. You mustn't walk out of here with that money.
0: Listen.
2: They may kill you to get it back.
1: They already did. They're combing the wreckage of that car right now, looking for my body.
2: Then Tommy was right. They did mean to kill him.
1: How'd he get the rumble?
2: While he was in prison, from another man that Kilcourse framed. He was in for life, so it was safe for him to talk.
0: Hey, you...
1: Oh. Yeah, Nogales?
0: That car that just drove up. I think that's Mr. Kilcourse.
1: What's your hurry?
2: Go, let me go!
1: Come on, what's your hurry?
2: Tommy's out there in that cab. I've got to warn him.
1: Or tip off Kilcourse. Which is it?
2: No, Sam, you've got to believe me.
1: Sit down. Stop that.
0: You two have fun. I'm getting out of here.
1: Go ahead. Now, listen, sweet Lorraine. You may as well save your breath for those explanations. You're staying right here until the caper's all wrapped up.
2: Here he comes. I have it. Come, Sam.
1: Yeah?
2: Well, you do. Better have it ready.
1: Mm-mm.
2: But, Sam...
0: Where's Nogales? I want to see him.
1: He was called out of town, sir. I'm in charge. You Mr. Kilcourse?
3: That's right. I want to know why you people have been interfering with my business. It might interest you to know that this building site's on an old Spanish land grant. Title's very shaky. I'll run an 8-lane highway straight through the middle of it and turn the rest of it into a game preserve. That's what I do to people who double-cross me.
1: I tried to tell Mr. Nogales that, sir. He wouldn't listen to me. He tipped Tommy off for a split of 100 grand, but I knew sooner or later we'd have to answer to you, Mr. Kilcourse.
3: Oh, well, what's that?
1: Here's your 100 grand, sir. Count it.
3: Well. What's your name, son?
1: Sam Spade, sir.
3: Well, I'm glad to meet an honest lad. Well, come along. You too, young lady. We'll all walk out together.
2: Sam, what are you...
1: Sorry.
2: What?
3: Spade, huh?
1: Yes, sir. I'm a private detective, but I'm ambitious.
3: Politics?
1: Yes, sir.
3: Well, we'll run you for assembly. In the meantime, I believe there's an opening in one of the public services. Garbage disposal. Executive end, of course. Where the devil is that man with my car? Oh, there he is. Now, you drop around to my office in the morning.
1: Thank you, and good night, Mr. Kilcourse.
3: Drive on, Horace. Back to the city.
2: Oh, Sam. How could you?
1: Hmm?
2: All those lies and just handing over the money like that. It wasn't yours.
1: It wasn't Tommy's either, sweetheart. Get in.
2: Well, Tommy, are you all right?
4: Yeah.
1: Drive us across the bridge, Tommy, will you?
4: Yeah.
2: Tommy.
4: Yeah?
2: Tommy, I'm afraid we'll have to do without the money.
4: Yeah?
2: Sam gave it to Mr. Kilcourse.
4: Yeah?
2: Now, don't get excited, Tommy. I'm sure Sam had a reason. Didn't you, Sam?
1: Yeah. I mean, that was marked money from a payroll job.
2: Oh, then it won't do him any good.
1: It'll send him up for a good long stretch if the eyewitness story that goes along with it is good enough. And you're just the girl to tell us, sweetheart. Am I right, Tommy?
4: Yeah.
1: Period. End of report.
5: Already? But Sam.
1: Yeah?
5: What happened? Who were the 5 men in the car? The ones who shot at that Plymouth in the mistaken belief that you were in it?
1: Their names are of little account, Effie. Suffice it to say that Kilcourse pointed his pudgy finger at them in the hopes of keeping the charge of attempted murder out of his indictment. But I was too clever. I identified them.
5: But Sam, you didn't see anything but their cigars glowing in the darkness.
1: Have you never heard of Sherlock Holmes' monograph on the 49 varieties of tobacco ash, you fool?
5: Oh, but Sam, Sherlock Holmes is only the segment of someone's imagination. He's a fictional detective.
1: Well?
5: You mean... Oh, Sam, you're tired.
1: Yes, I am.
5: The fact that you're mine, winning all that money. Now, you just sit here and rest.
1: What?
5: Think of the snowy mountaintops and blue skies.
1: Mm-hmm.
5: I'll just go and type this up.
1: Snowy mountaintops. Winter sports yet.
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5: Not that it made any difference, but how did you guess that she wasn't Mrs. Kilcourt?
1: Simple. Kilcourt didn't recognize it.
5: But Sam, that was after you denounced her.
1: I did no such thing.
5: From the report, Sam, in black and white. Quote, why did you tell me you were Kilcourt's wife, unquote. At that point, you assumed that she was not Mrs. Leonard Kilcourt.
1: I did not. I merely wondered why she had told me.
5: Well, with all the lies she told, you might have assumed anything she said was totally devoid of truth.
1: And I did, sweetheart. I did.
5: Oh, well, that's a relief. I was afraid for a while she'd... taking you in.
1: What's that got to do with the truth?
5: Oh. Good night, Sam.
1: Good night, sweetheart.

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